0: dialects and languages standing right in front of them. And one of them would say, hey, he's talking in my language. And a fellow would say to them, no, he's talking in mine. They would all hear them speak in their own language. I have no doubt in my mind there are places in the world today that where my voice goes, and I'm speaking in English, as far as you're concerned, that there are people that actually hear me in their own language. I believe that. Howbeit, in the Spirit, he speaketh mysteries. Blessed be the name of the Lord. You're listening to the international broadcast, and this is the voice of the Last Day Prophet of God. 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
0: that you're listening to, and write today. So we're back with you again. The restoration of all things is about to be fulfilled. The kingdom of heaven is at hand, and Jesus Christ is coming in your lifetime. This is the last generation. Prepare to meet your God. Maranatha.

Well, God sent Moses to lead all his people out. But Pharaoh's heart was hardened. He thought he'd give them the route. So he chased them down to the Red Sea shore. He thought he wouldn't have to worry about old Moses anymore. But Moses stretched his rod out over the sea. And the Lord answered Moses with a little gentle breeze. I can

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A little shepherd boy armed with only a sling. Beside the mighty Goliath seemed such a puny little thing. But David said, "You come to me with a spear and a sword, but I come to you in the name of the Lord." So he put in a stone and he gave it a fling. And when he left his hand, David, he began to

And now for the greatest story of them all. Jesus was dying and hell had a ball. All the demons were rejoicing. They thought they'd won the war, but soon they wouldn't be laughing anymore. On that first great morning when the sun woke up the earth, the caverns of the deep opened up to give birth to a resurrected Savior with healing in his wings. And now the host of children rise and sing.

0: Colossians 2 verses 1 to 5, For I would that ye knew what great conflict I have for you, and for them at Laodicea, and for as many as have not seen my face in the flesh, that their hearts might be comforted, being knit together in love, and unto all riches of the full assurance of understanding, to the acknowledgement of the mystery of God, and of the Father, and of Christ, in whom are hid all the treasures of wisdom and knowledge. And this I say, lest any man should beguile you with enticing words. For though I be absent in the flesh, yet am I with you in the Spirit, joying and beholding your order, and the steadfastness of your faith in Christ. Praise the Lord, for his mercy endureth forever. Good morning, precious saints, redeemed, beloved, sanctified, sought out, purchased, preserved in Jesus Christ and called. We got so much to thank him for. Shabbat Shalom. I love you, Pastor Rice.
1: Maranatha, dear man of God. From Isaiah 45, Israel shall be saved in the Lord with an everlasting salvation. Ye shall not be ashamed nor confounded world without end. For thus saith the Lord that created the heavens, God himself that formed the earth and made it, he hath established it, he created it not in vain, he formed it to be inhabited. I am the Lord, and there is none else. Assemble yourselves and come. Draw near together, ye that are escaped of the nations. Look unto me, and be ye saved, all the ends of the earth. For I am God, and there is none else. I have sworn by myself, the word is gone out of my mouth in righteousness, and shall not return, that unto me every knee shall bow, every tongue shall swear. Surely shall one say, in the Lord have I righteousness and strength. Even to him shall men come, and all that are incensed against him shall be ashamed. In the Lord shall all the seed of Israel be justified, and shall glory. Love, Sister Rose.
2: Praise the Lord and good morning, Pastor Rice. Thank you for the morning scriptures, as it is a blessing and appreciated. May the Lord bless and strengthen you as you preach and encourage the saints with the love and joy you always have for him on the Sabbath day. I pray for you, Sister Rose, and all the precious family of God everywhere. Have a blessed day. Maranatha. Sister Diane Renee Johnson at the Overcomer.
3: James 5 verse 16, Confess your faults one to another, and pray one for another, that ye may be healed. The effectual fervent prayer of a righteous man availeth much. Maranatha. Pastor Timothy.
4: Good morning, precious brother. When I was a child, I spake as a child, I understood as a child, I thought as a child, but when I became a man, I put away childish things. For the husband is the head of the wife, even as Christ is the head of the church, and he is the Savior of the body. That he might sanctify and cleanse it with the washing of water by the word, that he might present it to himself a glorious church, not having spot, or wrinkle, or any such thing, but that it should be holy and without blemish. I thought on my ways, and turned my feet unto thy testimonies. I am making haste, and delaying not to keep thy commandments. Yes, dear Lord, I considered my ways and have found that I abhor myself. Wash me, cleanse me, sanctify me, purge me, and forgive me, make me holy without blemish. Thou art the King, Head of the Church, Lord Jesus Christ, whom are all things and my God. Running and leaping and praising God. Love, Sister Sherry.
5: Job 23:8-14. Behold, I go forward, but he is not there, and backward, but I cannot perceive him, on the left hand, where he doth work, but I cannot behold him. He hides himself on the right hand, that I cannot see him, but he knows the way that I dig. When he hath tried me, I shall come forth as gold. My foot hath held his steps, his way have I kept, and not declined. Neither have I gone back from the commandment of his lips. I have esteemed the words of his mouth more than my necessary food. But he is in one mind, and who can turn him? And what his soul desires, even that he doeth. For he performs the thing that is appointed for me, and many such things are with him. Good morning to you, Pastor Rice, Sister Rose, and to all of the family of God gathered here and around the world. May God continue to bless us together again today and forevermore. All of God's blessings are good for us, for he is good and his mercy endureth forever. Amen. Maranatha. Praise the Lord. Love, Brother Malone.
6: Psalm 100 verses 1 to 5. Make a joyful noise unto the Lord, all ye lands. Serve the Lord with gladness. Come before his presence with singing. Know ye that the Lord he is God, it is he that hath made us, and not we ourselves. We are his people, and the sheep of his pasture. Enter into his gates with thanksgiving, and into his courts with praise. Be thankful unto him, and bless his name. For the Lord is good, his mercy is everlasting, and his truth endureth to all generations. Praise the mighty name of Jesus, everlasting Father, our soon coming King. Hallelujah. God bless you, Pastor Rice, and all the saints of God. Maranatha. Love, Brother Patterson.
3: 1 Corinthians 15 verses 57 to 58. But thanks be to God, which giveth us the victory through our Lord Jesus Christ. Therefore, my beloved brethren, be ye steadfast, unmovable, always abounding in the work of the Lord, forasmuch as ye know that your labor is not in vain in the Lord. Hallelujah. Shabbat Shalom, Pastor Rice and all the saints of God. 1 Peter 1 verse 5. Who are kept by the power of God through faith unto salvation, ready to be revealed in the last time. Maranatha, God bless you. Love, Brother Edward.
7: 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Thank you. 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
8: Praise the Lord. Good morning, Pastor Rice. God is good, for his mercy endureth forever. The Lord bless thee and keep thee. The Lord make his face shine upon thee and give thee peace. Bless you, man of God. Shabbat Shalom. Maranatha. Brother Kurt at the Overcomer.
9: Amen. Now I beseech you, brethren, mark them which cause divisions and offenses contrary to the doctrine which ye have learned, and avoid them, by good words and fair speeches deceive the heart of the simple, and I am sure that, when I come unto you, I shall come in the fullness of the blessing of the gospel of Christ. Now I beseech you, brethren, for the Lord Jesus Christ's sake, and for the love of the Spirit, that ye strive together with me in your prayers to God for me, that I may come unto you with joy by the will of God, and may be with you refreshed. Good morning, Pastor. Preach, Brother. Brother Timothy Yesnack.
10: When I look around and see the good things he's done for me, I know I'm unworthy of them all. Good morning, and God's richest blessings be with you, Pastor Rice, and all the brethren everywhere. For the mountains shall depart, and the hills be removed, but my kindness shall not depart from thee, neither shall the covenant of my peace be removed, saith the Lord that hath mercy on thee. Also unto thee, O Lord, belongeth mercy, for thou renderest to every man according to his work. He loveth righteousness and judgment, the earth is full of the goodness of the Lord. Thy testimonies have I taken as an heritage forever, for they are the rejoicing of my heart. Quicken me after thy loving kindness, so shall I keep the testimony of thy mouth. The steadfast love of the Lord never ceases, in his love, Sister Tracy.
11: Yes, his wonderful peace. Coming down from the Father above. Sister Teresa Mitchell of Young's Cove, New Brunswick, Canada, listening on the internet. Love to all the saints and pastor, Sister Teresa.
12: God bless you, Pastor Rice and Sister Rose, and all the saints there and around the world. God bless you, my family. Good morning, Pastor Rice and Sister Rose and family. May you all have a blessed day in the Lord, and may God give us strength as we endure another day in battle. Lord, help us to love ourselves and to love one another. I'm praying for you all, my family, that you continue to let your light shine and be that example. I love and need you all. Keep looking up, my family, and don't let Satan steal your joy. Love, Sister Sophia Topman in Danville, Kentucky.

Book of Joshua, chapter 17. There was also a lot for the tribe of Manasseh, for he was the firstborn of Joseph, to wit, for Machir the firstborn of Manasseh, the father of Gilead, because he was a man of war, therefore he had Gilead and Bashan. There was also a lot for the rest of the children of Manasseh by their families, for the children of Abiezer, and for the children of Helek, and for the children of Azrael, and for the children of Shechem, and for the children of Hepher, and for the children of Shemaida. These were the male children of Manasseh, the son of Joseph, by their families. But Zelophehad, the son of Hepher, the son of Gilead, the son of Machir, the son of Manasseh, had no sons but daughters. And these are the names of his daughters, Mahla and Noah, Hogla, Milcah, and Tirzah. And they came near before Eleazar the priest, and before Joshua the son of Nun, and before the princes, saying, "The Lord commanded Moses to give us an inheritance among our brethren." Therefore, according to the commandment of the Lord, he gave them an inheritance among the brethren of their father. And there fell 10 portions to Manasseh beside the land of Gilead and Bashan, which were on the other side Jordan, because the daughters of Manasseh had an inheritance among his sons, and the rest of Manasseh's sons had the land of Gilead. And the coast of Manasseh was from Asher to Michmethah that lieth before Shechem, and the border went along on the right hand unto the inhabitants of Entapua. Now Manasseh had the land of Tapua, but Tapua on the border of Manasseh belonged to the children of Ephraim. And the coast descended unto the river Cana, southward of the river. These cities of Ephraim are among the cities of Manasseh. The coast of Manasseh also was on the north side of the river, and the outgoings of it were at the sea. Southward it was Ephraim's, and northward it was Manasseh's, and the sea is his border. And they met together in Asher on the north, and in Issachar on the east. And Manasseh had in Issachar and in Asher Beth-shean and her towns, and Ibleam and her towns, and the inhabitants of Dor and her towns, and the inhabitants of Endor and her towns, and the inhabitants of Taanach and her towns, and the inhabitants of Megiddo and her towns, even 3 countries. Yet the children of Manasseh could not drive out the inhabitants of those cities, but the Canaanites would dwell in that land. Yet it came to pass when the children of Israel were waxen strong that they put the Canaanites to tribute, but did not utterly drive them out. And the children of Joseph spake unto Joshua, saying, "Why hast thou given me but one lot and one portion to inherit, seeing I am a great people, forasmuch as the Lord hath blessed me hitherto?" And Joshua answered them, "If thou be a great people, then get thee up to the wood country, and cut down for thyself there in the land of the Perizzites and of the giants, if Mount Ephraim be too narrow for thee." And the children of Joseph said, "The hill is not enough for us. And all the Canaanites that dwell in the land of the valley have chariots of iron, both they who are of Beth-shean and her towns, and they who are of the valley of Jezreel." And Joshua spake unto the house of Joseph, even to Ephraim and to Manasseh, saying, "Thou art a great people, and hast great power. Thou shalt not have one lot only, but the mountain shall be thine. For it is a wood, and thou shalt cut it down, and the outgoings of it shall be thine. For thou shalt drive out the Canaanites, though they have iron chariots, and though they be strong."

0: go again to one of our services in the tabernacle, and again, one of our ministering brothers, Brother Dave Murata, will be ministering the word of God today in our services. 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
1: Philadelphia Church Age, I used to preach, and Brother Stair, I know you remember, said, boy, if the devil gives you a headache, grab your foot. Wherever it hurts at, grab your foot, grab your ankle, grab your stomach. If you've got a stomach ache, grab your head. Just don't give no place to it. So I ain't going to give no place to him today. Oh, yes. I'm kind of decided a few years ago I was going to retire, so to speak. Now, we had a lot of young men that seemed to be seeking God and doing all right. So I decided I'd just farm, you know, whatever I could find my hands to do, be fine. But it seems like most of them ain't here no more. So I've never been one to move into a position. I always fill in one. When nobody else would do it, that's the way I made it in Advent Christian Church. I come there one day and nobody was teaching Sunday school, so I was kind of a show-off. I wanted to show out a little bit and didn't do too good. And I promised the Lord after a little while, I said, well, I'm going to find something. Nobody would do Sunday school superintendent. I got into it. Nobody lead the preliminaries no more. Somebody quit. I just moved into it. And I found out that's really the law that God has laid down for us. He had somebody else for your place. And they moved out. And God raised you up to go into that place. So the one who has lost their place is kind of upset about it. And so therefore he's here to tempt you in any way possible to get you sidetracked from what God is trying to do. Now, the Lord has laid something on my heart. I one time in my life I said, I didn't want to never say that again, say God spoke to me. I'd rather say the Holy Ghost revealed it to me. I want to reserve that for the prophet of God, all right? That's just me. You do it any way you want to. But I believe the Holy Ghost revealed to me in the last few days and weeks a few things. And because God is a good God. And all He wants to do is comfort His people. He really didn't get no joy out of beating you, whipping you, chastising you. God is a God to... His compassion is so far, reaches a whole lot farther than His wrath does. If you don't believe it, as many times He's given you compassion when He should have given you wrath. So, I was sitting there and I needed a word. And God, right down here I think it was, on somewhere in one of these rows, I was just praying along with the word liberty come to me. I have only dealt with about four ships in my life that has really been important to me. I remember the Kitty Hawk because it was an aircraft carrier. But I was on two different aircraft carriers. And one of them was, the first one was the USS America. And amazing, the numbers of it was CVA 66. And the next one I was on, the next year I went on a cruise, went back to the Mediterranean again. Right over there, God was teaching, keeping me close to a holy land, all right? Now, that's a holy earthly land over there, but I thank the Lord today that He's keeping my eyes upon a holy city. So as we went back over there again, we were on the USS Independence. Very American name. Like the USS Kitty Hawk. That come out of North Carolina, in case you want to know. The Kitty Hawk was the name of a plane for the first airplane that ever got off the ground and flew. And God had another ship come in while I was on the USS America. And I like to thought about what in the world we're going to put. You know, like to put a title on your message, you know, the Lord give you. I said, I'm going to tell them today that the USS America lost, the day that America lost its liberty. Because there is a little-known ship that got shot up years ago, and it never was published very much. And it was during the Six-Day War back in 67. And I was just happened to be not too many miles off from that. Very upset individual. And we were never conformed to the Navy. I hadn't learned of whatever state I was in to be content. Because most of my life, the only time I was content is when I smelt like a cow. If I was working with the cows, I was content. That's about it. And that's all I wanted to do. I got out of high school, and I think in 2 years and 3 months before I went into the Navy, I wasn't off very many days. I imagine I probably could have counted them on one hand. Christmas Day, Thanksgiving Day, Sundays, anything. My life was just, I was doing what I wanted to do. And so, basically, the Lord gave me a change of heart time I was 42 years old, and I'm still doing what I want to do today. Because He changed my heart. Now, if you aren't doing what you want to do today, is because your heart's not right. If you're having trouble to sit here today in this auditorium, your heart's not right. Just simple. You get a change of heart, and everything's going to be all right. But there was a ship over there, and it was called the Liberty, and it never got it out of my spirit. Now, I just happened to be in the Middle East when the Six-Day War went on, and I didn't even know. One of the things I do remember, there's a little ensign, J.G., sitting there telling us. He's the second highest officer, and ensign is the first one, and ensign J.G., then go lieutenant, but he was little information officer, and they let him talk to the enlisted men. And he was giving us a great explore there. What do you call it? He was telling us something. I don't know what he was telling us, but I know I remember this. He said there is absolutely no way Israel is going to win this war. And see, what he knew naturally, God knew spiritually. And of course, you know today. And some things you know naturally, but there's other things that are going to, the only way they're going to help you out today is you know them after the Spirit. And I was sitting there just dumb old country boy, knew enough about God to have a little bit of a restraint on me. Instead of a log chain, I probably had a 5-pound test line, you know, just a little line. I was always breaking that line, but at least I knew when I broke it. All right? How many know what I'm talking about? You knew God. And basically, I'm looking at a people that somewhere along the line, you always known God. You always have known God, even when you were sending it. And you see, we have learned in this place that those people that sin didn't sidetrack is because they didn't love their sins. And we found out even when we were sinning, we were never happy in it. And that has been your salvation to keep you to remain in your place today. Now, looking back over all the storms, Satan's looking over all the damage Satan's storms has left behind. And I'll tell you, that's what kept me. And I sit up and listen to that man, it's Lieutenant J.G. Gibson. I still remember his name. And I'm telling you, he was up there trying to tell us, and I don't remember anything he said except there is no way for Israel to win this war. And we know that thing before it ever even got started, it was over. 6 days don't win no war. I mean, if you really want to say God, it took him 6 days to knock the walls down in Jericho, you know. And we've heard battles that weren't too long, but it seemed like they went long. You know, most of the battles didn't go too long. If you get to reading about Absalom taking over the kingdom from his father, it didn't take long for that thing to be over with. And it's really, as we know today, and Satan is finding out, that the battle's over before it starts. And when Jesus hung on the cross 2,000 years ago, he said, "It is finished." Really, the battle's over. But this ship, and it was a communication ship, and it was called the USS Liberty. And I think Brother Doug and Brother Rick have worked on the computer, got a little readout on it. I'm not going to read it all, but I just don't know why this ship, I always wanted to know that. I got a picture of it. And I was sitting here praying one day, and this word liberty come to my mind. Then that ship come to my mind. And I had been showing them pictures to Brother Dennison before he left. His old Navy man. And I was showing him that Liberty ship. It was shot up pretty good. Supposed to have been friendly fire. But we know that the United States of America is not always what it appears to be. There is absolutely, positively, no honor among thieves. There is no devil that can tell you the straight out truth. Because even if he tells you the truth, there's still, he holds the truth in hypocrisy. He's a hypocrite about it. And even like we know about the story of Paul and Silas, they walked through the street and that devil coming in behind it. These are children of the Most High God. Well, that devil hadn't known that, but he had no right to say it. Amen. Oh, I'm standing here before you. I was sitting over there and I got interested in Brother Starr, what he was talking about so much that I forgot what I had in mind. All right. So, you know, thank God for the Holy Ghost. Brother asked me who was preaching this weekend. I didn't know whether I was or not. I just put in whenever. I said, the Holy Ghost going to preach.
2: Hallelujah.
1: So if we get something back today, it must be from the Holy Ghost. What did you forget? Well, I'm trying to empty out what I have to say. Because I ain't never said nothing right. Every time you say something, it's wrong. I don't care how good it sounds. What you have said, what you do, what you think, it's wrong. So today I want to concentrate really on that word liberty. Liberty. And you know, Satan had me bound, but Jesus set me free. He set me free. So if you're free today, you're at liberty. Now, you know, I've been healed of my eyes back in this month in 77. Now, I've been saying, well, Lord, you've done it in this month 20 some odd years ago now. 24 to be exact. You could do it again this month. It'd be all right. All right? But if he don't, that's all right too. I just want to be saved. So I'm at liberty to be blind if I want to be. All right? Brother Stan, you're at liberty. Don't give no place to the devil. All right? You're at liberty. Because God's going to get the glory out of anything that happens regardless. But in 1967, I was over there and we were headed to the Mediterranean and we were headed to Cannes, France during the film festival. And you know how sin is. It always looks bigger than life.
3: Amen.
1: It really ain't nothing.
3: Amen.
1: It's nothing but heartaches out of it. But I had my mind, I wanted to go to the film festival just to say I had been there, Brother Chip. A lot of places you went just to go, just to say you'd been there. All right? And I remember preaching in New Orleans, Louisiana. And that was my first big city to preach in, you know. Most of them places I went to, Picayune, Mississippi, y'all have to go to the map to hunt that. And at Houma, Louisiana, you may not realize it, some of you, but down below New Orleans, there's still a lot of land. Yeah. And it's just flat as this floor, just for miles and miles. It's really a low country. It's really lower than this low country. They can't even bury people in that place. If they bury them, they have to tie them down with rocks. If they're not, they're going to rise again for their time. So, anyway, God's a good God today. And I kept wondering about this ship, you know, and I could never get it out of my mind. Liberty. So, I really want to title this message, so I can remember when America lost its liberty. Because in this USS America, the aircraft carrier, by the way, just the crew on that thing was 5,500 men.
2: Wow.
1: And I stayed on it for 9.5 months straight through. And then when you'd pass people, as you walk past people there, you would see people you'd never seen before. 5,000 men. It was some of them that never come up out of the bottom of the ship. They were, work engine men. They just stayed down there. Wasn't no use to come out front. What was up front? You get run over on them. You can't come to the flight deck except in port. If you didn't belong on that, where the top of that thing was, you didn't belong there. You couldn't get there. So, man, those things are just floating cities. And I was getting off of it one time, and there was a little boy asked me, he says, "You going home?" I was in Florida. We pulled in somewhere down there in a little shakedown cruise, and I says, "I don't think so. I don't live far away." He says, "I know where you live." I looked at that fellow. He wasn't very tall. He said, "I used to ride the school bus with you."
2: Wow.
1: See, that's just how big those things are. You get 5,500 people together, and y'all could almost live together, and you'd never get to know all of them. I mean, that's how. But you know, it's something about this God. Let me mention him. He knew everybody on that ship. And he knew them before they were born, and he knew that some of them, after they got going their way, he didn't know them no more. But, I realized that. But you see, today, I tell you, that was something. You can't imagine how big that America is. It was a floating city. Fact of matter, if it was a dock, it could pull up to Waldeboro and probably let Waldeboro just tap into it, and they could supply them the water and the electricity they needed to operate the city. That's how much power it was in there. And it had enough fuel, to just go across the ocean and turn around and come back and go back again. But they never let them get too empty. They always kept them battle ready, as they say. See, and that's what's happened to some of us. We've got empty. But the day America lost its liberty, that stuck with me for a little while, because that Liberty ship was a communication ship. And being no honor among thieves, if you look, think about things, this ship was sitting over there and it was picking up, it had antennas sticking everywhere. And it was supposed to have been just about 14 miles off of Egypt, sitting off the Sinai Desert, or sitting in that area. If you can know anything about the Mediterranean, it's not all that big. And they were communicating. They were picking up, playing both ends against the middle. Yes, that's politicians for you. They're all plaid. They all have plaid shirts. You ought to make them all wear plaid shirts. None of them deserve a white one or a black one. Huh? They're a blue one. They need plaid. How many know what a plaid means? Yes, sir. If you're plaid, you're neither, it's kind of like Brother Doug's shirt. They're all checkered up. I got a plaid shirt. Everybody here, Brother Chris got something you'd call it a plaid. But it's many different colors. And whatever color they need that day, they point to that color. All right? So that's a politician. But I'm going to tell you, my God is not a politician. Amen. He's not a politician. And so this USS America was sitting over there with all the sophisticated radar that was for that day. We have planes sitting on the deck that fly all the time, fly for 12 hours or longer, just sit up there, and then they could keep on flying. And because another plane could come up and give them fuel, and they could keep right on going. And they had all the radar and communication they needed. But why they were able to sit there and watch ships, other planes fly right over there in radar and watch them shoot up one of our own ships. And I'll tell you what, I figured that the good title to that was "For the Day America Lost Its Liberty." That Liberty ship did not sink. But here it is in a very crisis hour, and God chose me, one of the ones that just happened to be sitting there, and I've got little old Instamatic pictures of that ship. And what brought it and put it in my heart that I said, man, Liberty, let me go look up that Liberty ship. Because America was using opposite. They were spying out the Liberty. They're using the Liberty to spy out the Liberty of Egypt and of Israel. And I'm just no crooks. Politicians, they wait and see which way the tree is going to fall. Then they know which way to run. Now, if Israel was going to lose that war, they'd have jumped right in with the Egyptians. That since Israel was going to win, they just jumped right in there with them. Man, that sounds like wisdom. I think I'm going to stick with the winner, all right? This God I serve ain't never lost a battle. Well, I tell you, he looked kind of bad. It looked kind of bad for Jesus hanging on that cross. But I'm going to tell you, he had just begun to fight when they laid him down. Oh, boy. Boy, shouldn't you say, boy, let's get through with this. Once he ever decided to get that cross, go to the cross, suffer it. Go to it. It's kind of like some of you have ever had a tooth pulled. Once you get it pulled, you got a good feeling coming. Now, that thing ain't going to hurt no more. All right? Some of you are suffering today, pains in your body, but I tell you, you got something to look forward. You got a good feeling coming. You got a good feeling. And what's this feeling? I don't go by feeling, but I'll tell you what, there is a good feeling coming. You're going to feel a little sigh of relief one day when you look to the eastern sky. Now, perhaps you were one of those wounded on that ship of the Liberty. You had a good feeling coming when you heard one of those helicopters that come and picked you up and took you over to the USS America and set you down where there was a hospital of most everything that was at disposable to any doctor anywhere was on that ship. And they took them on. I remember that. And I remember watching them and ferrying them back and forth. And I was just sitting there. I really didn't even know why I was there. But I'm going to tell you what. There was 34 men killed on that ship. And it was 34 years ago, this past June, that happened. And God, I'll tell you, I was looking, I wanted the numbers off the side of the ship. And Brother Rick brought this thing up to me, and the number of the ship, you know, USS America had CVA 66. And the CVA is the type that's on every aircraft carrier. And C just designates carrier, and VA is something like attack or something of that. I don't forgot. It's not important. But now the Liberty was just, they call it a freedom ship, but I didn't look it up. But it wasn't too free. I'd have hated to have been on that freedom ship. Now man has freedom. Don't put your trust in the freedom of man. Now we're free. Whom the Lord has set free indeed is free indeed. You know. And the Lord, I wanted to get to this saying that we had in the Philadelphia Church Age, or that I seen in the end of it. It said, come on, you're at liberty today. Come on. Let the Lord have His way. You are at liberty here today. There has been a great price paid for your liberty to sit here in this place today. And you have paid that price by just, you heard the voice and you've come here. Now be at liberty. Be at peace. Today, I looked up the word liberty, and one of you know, in the Navy, that was another thing, liberty call. Liberty means you could get off the ship and go ashore. And you was at liberty for a certain length of time to do what you wanted to do on that shore, as long as you abided in the law. But now you're at liberty right now to worship the Lord. Amen. But the numbers on this ship was AGTR-5. Well, AGTR-5. I was sitting over there watching a God that remembers. The number. And the 5, I looked at it was, what in the world was that 5? I just wrote this down over there a while ago, and I said, number 5, that and the commandments of God, that's the first commandment with promise. And I'm going to tell you what, there is a promise today. Remember the fathers and the mothers. Remember your father and your mother. And your day, establish your days and establish your going. And if one thing has happened in America, they have forgot the God of their fathers and their forefathers and of their mothers. They have forgot them. They have no thought of God today. And many of you today, especially, I know me, I have a hard time sometimes remembering God during the day. But thank God we're in a place today where we can remember Him. And a book of remembrance is being remembered, wrote down, and if you'll remember that, you'll know that if you think on Him, there's a book of remembrance being going, and God's going to impute it unto you for righteousness' sake. Amen. What I heard Brother Baker talk about, he mentioned that Brother Stair was bold as a lion this morning. That righteousness, righteousness makes a man bold. But now the anointing breaks the yoke. And the anointing today can break that yoke upon you, that you be at liberty to worship God. And some of you sitting right there, not going to let the yoke break on you. You just sit there and die. You're going down with that yoke. You're going down with it. But God wants to set us free today. Thank God I'm free. Free. Free. No, not by emancipation and proclamation made by man, but made by the blood of Jesus. Washed in the blood of Jesus, been born again. Hallelujah, I'm saved, saved, saved by His wonderful grace. I'm so glad that I found out that He brought me out and He showed me the way. Yeah, He showed me how to be at liberty. Christ was at liberty in Pilate's hall. He was at liberty to shut up or put up or whatever He wanted to do. God gave it to Him to do. And now we are at liberty today. But I'm telling you,
4: Hallelujah.
1: God wants to set you free. If you want to be, and He's going to have a free people. Before His thing's all over, you're going to be set at liberty. My, oh boy, this ship, Liberty, it was a communication ship. And that's one thing America has done. It has shot out its liberty by breaking off the communication with God. And after, in 1965 is when they said no prayer in school. And that's when they ended. Well, that's when they said, well, that's when busing come in. That's when, boy, were you black folks and white folks, we're going to make you get along. Well, you still know that. Still ain't free. I never was free from it until I come here. So I began to come here and I began to, before I even come here, I guess the Lord set me free. My closest neighbors when I was a little young squirt was black folks. They were all good old common folks like we were good old common white folks. Just trying to eke out a living. They lived in a shack and our house wasn't much better than their shack. But being white, we had a little advantage. We could buy a drum full of kerosene. They couldn't buy but a gallon a time. We had a 55-gallon tank of kerosene. Now, I don't know if Mom and Daddy ever filled it up. Kerosene may not have been but a dime a gallon back then, or a nickel. It was cheap. But I remember the black folks coming through the woods with their little gallon jug, an old plastic jug, whether it be a bleach jug or whatever, to get the kerosene. But what they do, they didn't have kerosene heat. No, they had one of them old kerosene stoves that poured it in, turned it upside down. And some of you white folks ain't never, and black folks alike ain't never seen one of them. All right, and Brother Bird, you remember bumping it and seeing it go gloop, gloop, gloop, gloop. It had a little thing when you turned it upside down and the kerosene run out, went in the wick. And then the kerosene would run out of the bottle that was upside down for a while. And then little bubbles would come in. But we like to come by and bump Grandma's thing. We used to have one of them around here. I don't know where it's at now. But we're free today. We're not bound by white and black, red and yellow, pink polka dot or whatever. We should be looking through the eyes of God. We're at liberty. We have a communication today with a God. And ain't no man going to bring it down. There's so many things to say about this ship. But really, all it boils down to, we know this United States. We know this place that we live in today. Man, what a sad thing it is. It's sad. It had a little emblem that you bought on it. I bought it, but I never sewed it on no jacket or anything that I had at the time. But so the United States of America was the name of the ship. But the slogan for that ship was said, "Don't tread on me." Don't tread. You know, that's America. Don't tread on me. God, we don't want you even on our soil. Get off. Don't tread on what I'm trying to do. But now, whatever God wants to do, if you want to have your liberty today restored to you, you better get it down in your heart and say, God, you just have your liberty. If you want to tread on me, whatever God wants to do, that's all right. That's all right. But in the middle of this emblem here, he has a snake all curled up, and somebody made mention of it. It was, you could see the 666 in that curl. Well, I can see it. It's kind of, if I turn it one way, I can see, and I know it's there. Yeah. Anytime you use a serpent for a symbol, I think I'd use something else. I think I'd pick out most anything but that. But God is so good to us today because He wants to restore liberty back to His people. Now, if you get that liberty that God wants to give you today, you will not have to worry about fixing your face. But what God wants us to do? Well, America has lost its liberty. So I tell you, I wouldn't look into that place no more for no help. I got some notes here. I don't hardly remember writing it down, but let me see if I can do something out of them here. No, God just wants you to be... I don't know what else to tell you. I could sit down now. I about said it. God wants you to be free. Whom the Lord has set free is free indeed. And you know, me and Margaret.

0: do something else with me, all right? But Margaret's daddy never had but one job in his life. Worked I don't know how many years for the packing company. You see, he wasn't the type. You see, he was free. Even though he stayed in one place and worked for one job, and the house they bought in 1955, and his house is, if you go down the block, you'll see another one like it. They'd done it back in those days. About all of them, you go down the block.
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0: Walk a little way, there was another house just like yours. And maybe the next house be just like it, but it was turned a different angle, put a door in a different place. And the only thing that make them different in later years, they begin to add on to them.
2: Yeah.
0: But you see, people in those days were free to live in a house that just looked like the one next door. We tore down a house right here in Kennedy's one day that later on I looked in the bushes a little farther up the road. There was another one just like it. Probably the same man built this one, went right up the road, built another one. Probably the same man owned them both. But you see, people were free back then. They weren't trying to outdo each other. They were just trying to live. Now, as soon as God, we can know the perfect law, which I think that's what I'm trying to get to, the perfect law of liberty is what we need to look into today. In James chapter 1, I'm going to try to go to that one since I mentioned it. I want to go to that one, I guess. And the perfect law of liberty. And we need, if we're going on to perfection, we need to look into what is perfect.
2: Amen.
0: But my, what liberty we have.
2: Praise God.
0: Here on this ground. Now, we're free to work or we're free not to work. But the Bible just says strictly say, and I says, if a man doesn't work, he doesn't eat.
2: Amen.
0: So you're going to work out your salvation or else you're not going to have no spiritual food. And so whatsoever you find your hands to do, do it with all your might, all your, just everything that's within you. And you see, and that's so much that we even come and lift up our hands to God, you know. I can remember.
2: Amen.
0: Then you lift them one hand at a time, halfway up. But you know, if you were sinking in a quicksand, or you were in a sinkhole, or you was in the bottom of a pit, and if a rope was dropped down to you today, would you? How would you lift your hand? I don't know. It just say with all your might and all your strength. All right, you'd be jumping as high as you could. You'd be stretching. You would be reaching to grab hold of that rope. Because that is where your liberty is. Once you grab that rope, and knowing that once you ever got it in your hands, you had a chance to get out of the hole that you were in. Now, liberty today is something that has been taken away from us because we used our liberty, you know, for an occasion to... I wanted to read that, but I had so much in this message. If I read all the scriptures, they got to do with liberty. It's not that much, but every one that I read, it was so alive to me today that God wanted to set His people free. Now, how Sister Margaret and I ever learned to look at this perfect law of liberty, I just don't know. I wish I could tell you how we do it or how we done it. But we were free to go to anybody's meeting, any church, any place, any time. Whether white church, black church, who's in it, one, twosies, threesies. You know, it didn't matter what they preached. We went there.

0: Because we love God, and we had the liberty to do it. We were not bound. Now, Satan had me bound, but Jesus set me free. Yes, Satan had you bound today, but Jesus set you free. Yes. The only way we're ever going to make it in these end time days is just be free of the spirit of this age, free from this world, free from what had mama bound and daddy bound and your brother said, or what you come out of, be free from it. Amen. How was I so free to go back to the Advent Christian Church and just after I was saved? Because I was free. How are you free to do some things and other people aren't free to do it? Because you're bound. And the bondmaid, that goes back, you know, Ishmaelites were always persecuting the free man. You know, that which was not after the promise was always bound up and he was always persecuting the promised one. Alright, so I'm going to tell you what, because I am free today, those that are bound can't understand that freedom. And me, I'm looking at some of you today, I don't know why you're bound. I just don't know. The same blood that washed me washed you. Amen. And then it's never going to lose its power. My, if you've got the gift, I can have it. In the Philadelphia church age, it said, covet the best gift, which was the gift of prophecy. Yes, sir. I'm making a prophecy to show you today. I'm free. I'm free. Don't try to bind me. Don't put me in no box. They've been trying it for years. They ain't supplied too good. Most of them never spoke against it. Are not here no more. That's the truth. Because you're bound. Because you're part of that bond maiden. You're in bondage. You're in bondage. I'm free to be happy. I'm free to be sad. I'm not free to be happy all the time because sometimes I have to weep, sometimes I have to cry. But I tell you, I don't care if you're free really to be mad or to be glad this morning. But you know, whatever the will of God would have you to be, that's what you want today to happen to you. To God's liberty where He could use you in whatever situation He could. Just whatever He wants to use you for. If somebody wants to be a vessel of God, man. I tell you, I go back a long way on that. Back in the 70s, man, so I see you going to the potter's house. Well, I didn't. When you go to the potter's house, the scripture says, can the thing that is being formed say to the one that's forming it? How exactly did you know what I mean? If you got a potter's wheel turning there, and that clay pot can't stand up and say, listen, Mr. Potter, I want to be a pitcher, and I want to be one of honor. I want to be greatly used of you, and I want to shine like the noonday sun all the days. I want to be this, I want to be that. No, when you get on the potter's wheel, he might need a chamber pot that day, all right? Y'all knew I was going to that, because most of you identify better with the chamber pot, because you feel, and it'd be all right. I don't care. That's right. Like Brother Stead mentioned something about some vessels of dishonor. That's one of them that's been used pretty much every day. If you were just Sunday go to meeting clothes, you wouldn't be worn but once a week. But if you was an everyday pair of shoes or an everyday pair of pants, you could get worn like we do around here. Wore till you get dirty. You get used. But the main thing today, to be at liberty today, you got to just submit yourself to God. And just let Him use you. And let Him have His way with you. Amen. Oh, it's so good to be free. Now I want to... James chapter 5. I guess we'll go in there and start reading verse 22. James chapter 1, that is. I wanted to read in 5. You know what that James 5... Is there any sick among you? And you know, Brother Stair was talking about divine healing the other day. You know, we're free to be sick or well. I'm not bound because I'm one-eyed. I'm just, I might be freer. I'm freer being one-eyed than I was with two. Because when I had two eyes, I was worried about losing one. Now I ain't got no worries to worry about but losing one. You know, twice this week I come close to losing my one good eye. When that bee stung me right on top of the eye. The swelling went into it. The next day we're baling hay over there, and I'm just learning to use that hay baler, and I was so careful with it and going to make sure everything worked on it. I was taking my time, and I was so happy about it being, and I bent over to cut the hay string on it because the cutter don't work on it. And when I bent over, and I'm out there, and I just reach and cut the string, and the thing that the string come out has a spring loaded, and it flew up and hit me under this eye. That's a stupid thing to do. I knew it was going to fly up. But I looked over and stood under, and that thing has a fork on it, kind of like a V-shaped thing comes out of it, and it caught me right under the eye, right under on top of the eye, and upside the head. It's still so sore I can't hardly sleep on it. And I looked around, seen those black spots running all over, and I started to get on my radio and call for help. And I just turned around, got back on the tractor, and drove off.
1: Glory.
0: My help is in the Lord. Amen. But I'm not so proud I couldn't holler for help. Don't think of that. And that's it just made me so mad about being so stupid, not knowing that thing will fly up. But yet I still rejoice because I'm free. Because I know in the last day, they said the promise to me is not. He said it don't matter if you got eyes, ears, nose, mouth, legs, all it. Whatever Satan wants to do to you for you. Because as long as I'm free to know that this body is resurrected in the last day, when he raises me up, I'm not going to have one eye. I'm not going to have Robert, you won't be no metal in your leg.
1: Hallelujah.
0: Won't be no arthritis, rheumatism, won't be no sore joints, won't be no missing fingers.
1: Amen.
0: No one arms. God's going to put everything back. All right. Yes, sir. And therefore, when that happens, I'm free to know that sooner or later, Satan ain't going to have no power over this body. And you can get that in your heart. Sometimes I haven't always had it, but somehow I know that I've just learned that after my afflictions that I've had in the last few years. Seems like something's always happening to this old body of mine. And something's always hurting. But I just keep on going. And you know, I know that must disgust the devil. To see somebody afflicted is still going on. I mean, that's what they talked about, what defeated the Russians in Afghanistan. As we heard, man, they had to get out of there. Because them guys, it wasn't no quit on them. Amen. Amen. Well, we're at liberty today. You can lay down and die, or you can get up and fight on. I tell you, whatever the Lord lays before you today, just be at liberty to take. But He wants to find faith. When He comes again, He's going to find faith. All right. But be ye doers of the word and not hearers only, deceiving your own selves. For if any be a hearer of the word and not a doer, he is likened to a man beholding his natural face in a glass. Beholding your natural. But I'm telling you, you got to forget this natural man. You got to look into the mirror of God, of the Holy Ghost, to see what God wants you to be today. Not what you want to be. And you better find some way to be at liberty today to do what God would have you to do. Because America, there's no hope in it today. It has lost its liberty. It was supposed to be watching over those ships and watching over these things that were going on. There's no hope anywhere in this world to be saved. Brother Sarah made mention of the ship. And that ship was so powerful that the USS America, it had missiles on it. It had early warning radar. It could protect it whether it come through the air or through the ocean. It had sonar, and the sonar goes out through the ocean. No matter how they wanted to do it, there was really no way for them to get there without a fight. So they said. But I don't put my trust in them today. No, sir. I'm at liberty to trust my God today. If I get sick, I'm at liberty to sit there and let the Lord heal me. Amen. I'm at liberty to do it. Because my faith is put in Him today. I just want to just drill that name of liberty. Liberty. Your liberty. Just have your liberty. Your liberty to worship Him here today. Amen. Then to have His liberty to seek the Holy Ghost, to be healed, to be happy. Amen. In the Lord. Any good thing the world has out there, if the world wants to shout, we can. They got their ball game, but I'm going to tell you what, the team I'm on ain't never lost a game. Amen. Thousands are gathering across this nation of the world.
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0: Brother Richie. This is Brother Hope. We have good reception in the broadcast. Keep the ship on course, and no souls will be lost. That's the promise. That's the work we do. All the blessings to Archie Stair. We love him. Take care for the kettle, and have a good night. Brother Hope from Holland, radio check. 4 in the morning, MET. Bye-bye.
1: Hello, Pastor Rice. This is Mike Chilton, C-H-I-L-T-O-N. I'm calling from Turner Station, Kentucky, which is right between Cincinnati and Louisville. I listen to the programs all the time on my cell phone. The area code is 605, and I can't remember the rest of it, but it's out of South Dakota. I'm in Kentucky, but that's the phone number I use. I want to request something that I heard Prophet, I'm drawing a blank now. Speaks here all the time. He's passed away now, but he was offering a pamphlet by, I don't know who it was, but it was about Georgia Stone, and I wanted to order that, and I will send some money for that. I don't think he was requesting anything, but I'll send some money this next time that I send my monthly offering, which is going to be within the week. Anyway, I sure would appreciate that. That was very interesting to me, and I want to get some more insight on. But thank you very much. Have a good day, Pastor Rice, and I love you, and I pray for you constantly, every day, and I know we all go through things. You don't sound like you're going through anything, but if you're a Christian, and I know that you are, you're going through stuff. Anyway, I lift you up to the Lord, and I lift up your wife, Rose, to the Lord and the saints that are there, and the saints that listen to the broadcast around the world. And I want to encourage you to keep on keeping on. And the saints there and what you're doing has tremendous effects, especially in these last days. I know that the enemy comes in like a flood to try to discourage. But let your peace be in Jesus, just like mine, too. Mine's in Jesus. I will talk to you later, brother. I love you. Good night.
2: Praise the Lord. Praise the Lord. The Lord bless you, Pastor Rice, as you faithfully stand fast in your place and calling that's given to you of the Lord. And so doing, and you always do magnify, glorify the name of our Lord and Savior, Jesus Christ, and encourage us to endure unto the end. Even so, come quickly, Lord Jesus. Mine after mine, brother. Stand fast, Pastor Rice. Stand fast, brother. Amen.
3: Praise the Lord, and God bless you, Pastor Rice, Sister Rose, and all the saints. This is Sister Diane Johnson, who's so thankful and blessed to be at the Overcomer. Thank you, Jesus, and praise your holy name. And I do pray for all the precious family of God everywhere and ask your continued prayers from you. They are appreciated. It's always a blessing for the broadcast and the daily bread. Thank you for all your edifying, encouraging preaching of Jesus, Brother Rice. Just keep on preaching with the love and joy you always have for the Lord as the saints do need you. Come quickly, Lord Jesus, come with my prayer. And with all the saints everywhere, Maranatha.
4: God bless you, Pastor Rice, and all the saints. Brother Tom in Maine, listening primarily on the internet. Once again, thanking you and the saints for your prayers. I'll also be praying for you and the saints. Hosanna, Hosanna. Shalom, Shalom, Maranatha.

0: to worship their God. They're going to shout. They're going to scream. They're going to holler. Some of them are going to lose. Some are going to win. Some are going to come out a draw. And some of them are going to die on the way home in automobile wrecks. And some of them, most all of them, already has done give up their soul to worship that thing. They are taking their liberty in this world today. They have took a beautiful Sabbath that God says we were at liberty to come into the house of the Lord and rest and to worship and to love one another. And they have taken it away. It says, like a man beholding his natural face. Boy, I'm not too happy about it. Boy, my one eye swole up the other morning. I looked and I had to look at the clock before I got up. It done stuck together and I had to raise it up like that to look and see what time it was. Then the next day hit it again. And oh, I looked at that old face in the mirror. It didn't look too good. Well, I said, I'm not looking at things that are, but I'm looking at the way it's going to be. All right. For he beholdeth himself and goeth his way, and straightway forgetteth what manner of man he was. And you see, that's what happened so many times right here to so many people. They forget what manner of man they were before they come here. They forget what manner it was out there in the world. It's so good to look back. They looked and said, at least we had the leeks and the garlics. Oh, yes, we had this, we had that, we had the other. But I'm telling you, you never had it like the old man said and then walked off and forgot it. Never had it so good. Amen. You have never had it so good. Like you said, the freedom that we have here. Oh, like I said, you're free to have a spell if you want it, whether it be any kind of Pentecostal spell or whatever, Brother Stan. It don't matter. You're free to have it. We don't think no more or no less of you. Amen. My goodness, that might be what's keeping him here. Amen. Old Robert's leg, that might be what's keeping him here. What's keeping you here? Amen. I remember about my sore feet, how I told Sister Bush, Sister Stair one time so quickly. I said, they were complaining about their feet when I come by. I'm not complaining. They want a prayer for it. That's boy, an old smart mouth says, yeah, mate, you won't be so swift to run the mischief. Glory. Then I don't know. I suffered my foot. My feet has hurt. My arches has fell. My foot has went from a 12 to a 13 or 14 and the toe swole up in the joint and these feet that used to run down cows and just walk, never go weary. Boy, they hurt sometimes so bad. But I'm at liberty today to tell you that and laugh about it and be joyful about it. Because I know I got a new pair of shoes and a new pair of feet coming one day. Amen. But you see, we're not bound for it. But whosoever looketh into the perfect law of liberty today. Look and live, the Bible tells us. Moses hung the serpent on the wilderness in the day, and he said, look and live. And that's all they had to do is look and live. Now, if you today will look into this perfect law of liberty, where in Christ, what's it going? Let's go and read the rest of it. Go into the perfect law of liberty and continue that. Ooh, look at that. And continue therein, he being not a forgetful hearer. Remember that word hearer. Remember last night we talked about the hearer. We heard it talk and preach. Hearer. Oh, yes. I got a song I might want to sing here directly. I just got to looking at those little songs that we put together about a year ago and the children come over to the house and we started singing. First one, I think I began to sing at the dining hall was troublesome times there. Jesus is coming soon. Well, and I go and I'll try to remember something. I want to finish this scripture because I'm glad I didn't have to preach all this last night. So I had so many scriptures. I said, Brother Rick said he had a short one, and I just didn't see no end to all the scriptures God had given to me on liberty last night. And I didn't want to forget this. You know, we got a bell there. Oh, we got a bell hanging up in Philadelphia up there that the United States, they say it's there. I've never seen it. I've seen pictures of it. Maybe some of you've seen it, but they say it's there. I don't know. But I heard they said that it was, all right? And the hypocrite, bell rang on the day of independence for this day. It was built in the day that It was about the time the Declaration of Independence was signed. They rang it. First time. Ling, ling, ling, hypocrite. And they had it written on there out of Leviticus. What is Leviticus 25? I was going to read that. I think I still want to. Just to make fun of it a little bit. That'd be all right?
1: Amen.
0: I just said, they're hypocrite. That bell couldn't give me no more liberty. Couldn't even get a nothing off the ground, you know. Man's always tried to make out like get God out of the picture. He ain't never been able to do it. God always found a way to get back in. All right. In verse 10 of Leviticus 25, "And ye shall howl of the 50th year and proclaim liberty throughout all the land unto all the inhabitants thereof." And it said, "And proclaim liberty throughout all the land unto the inhabitants thereof." That's written on the United States Liberty Bell. Well, everybody likes to use the scriptures. How about you? Have you ever used a scripture? Huh? You used it for your liberty. You took your liberty for the occasion, you know. Let him that steal, steal. Brother Stair mentioned one, you know, but that scripture says that he that steals, steal no more. But if you leave the steal off, then you can go steal. When you leave the no more off and just quote it up to the steal, then you can go steal. All right? And America hung that thing up there and going to make a big show out of it. And God has always brought the wisdom of man down to a foolish thing. And I know I didn't want to forget this. And that big old bell that they put all their... Our independence. God, we don't need you no more. We're making a land that we of the free, the home of the brave, and we don't need you no more. Just get on off and go them heathens over there in Africa and in South America, them other people over there, they need you, but we don't need you. We got a bell here to ring. Well, I tell you, God never put them on the bells of the priests just for he could hear them, but God's got a trumpet one day. And he's going to blow it, all right? He don't need no bell to declare independence. I'll be glad when that trumpet sounds, and I know that's my... When I hear that, I won't need liberty no more. I'm going to be set at liberty. Boy. And it cracked in 1835. My, why would it crack in 1835? Well, I just happen to know something about the Millerite movement. And about that time is when William Miller began to preach the second coming of Jesus Christ. And the Spirit of the Lord just went by there and just banged that old Liberty Bell and cracked it. And far as I know, I don't know if it's rang since. I don't care. It ain't got a ring. It ain't going to give me one bit of good. If they make another one and ring it, it's not going to do no good. But God began to blow a trumpet about that time. He says, "I'm coming. I'm almost coming again. I'm coming." Lift up your voices, oh loud may it ring. Jesus is coming again. Humming in power, the Lamb that was slain. Jesus is coming again. Won't need no Liberty Bell there. Oh yes, a lot of them has died since then. A lot of them, people done lost the hope of Him coming again. But I'm telling you today, we're at liberty here to keep that promise in our eyes. We could put it like the law of God before in a frontlet before our eyes that He is coming. He's coming in great power. He's coming in great glory. And He's going to bring His children with Him. He's bringing His promise with Him. Everything that God has, He's bringing it with Him when He comes. Yes, sir. And all that are His, going to be glad to see Him. Well, that's when liberty's going to be so good. Woo! That's when liberty's going to be something you... Boy, my God, my Lord and my God. My. Well, let's get back here to James chapter 5. Because people used to be healed. In the old days, that scripture is written, is there any sick among us? Perhaps there might be one sick here today. I even brought my oil this morning. I don't know why, I just picked it up. It says, any sick among you? You know, if you really read that, when it was written in the book of James, it's kind of like an afterthought. Yeah. Man, those people were so high in God, if they had a pain, they wouldn't even pay it no mind. You ever have a headache and then all of a sudden something happened, or have a wasn't feeling too good and then something happened, you just go on and forget about it? Huh? See, when God was so real to the people back in those days in the book of Acts, when they first poured out His Spirit in the day of Pentecost, and it was such an alive church and people would be sick and they might be red with a fever, but they wouldn't even know it. They were so lost, kind of like Richard laying on the floor here some days. You know, they were at liberty. They took their liberty. They worshiped their God. Amen. All for those days. Stick around. Stick around.
1: Hallelujah.
0: They served the God with an open face.
1: Praise God.
0: With an open face, because they were at liberty. You know, going back to the message that Brother Kurt preached, remember when he preached on the faces? Read my lips. This is what old George Bush said first. But read my lips. But you know, God don't read lips. He reads faces. Men of God, look at your faces. Going back to another thing you preached about the four horsemen. What was the red horse? Anger. Anybody felt your face lately? I've been seeing some turn plum red while the prophet was talking. I'm going to get around to something else God told me here last Saturday night. To let you know that I'll tell you, I like to hear things about liberty, because I run right home to look up something about the ship Liberty. And I always put my little treasures in a little box. And these pictures are some of my little treasures out of my archives, as the children told them. And I run and I grab these pictures, and the second picture down was a picture of the ship of Liberty.

The Book of Joshua, chapter 18. And the whole congregation of the children of Israel assembled together at Shiloh, and set up the tabernacle of the congregation there, and the land was subdued before them. And there remained among the children of Israel 7 tribes, which had not yet received their inheritance. And Joshua said unto the children of Israel, How long are ye slack to go to possess the land which the Lord God of your fathers hath given you? Give out from among you 3 men for each tribe, and I will send them, and they shall rise and go through the land, and describe it according to the inheritance of them, and they shall come again to me. And they shall divide it into 7 parts. Judah shall abide in their coast on the south, and the house of Joseph shall abide in their coasts on the north. Ye shall therefore describe the land into 7 parts, and bring the description hither to me, that I may cast lots for you here before the Lord our God. But the Levites have no part among you, for the priesthood of the Lord is their inheritance. And Gad and Reuben and half the tribe of Manasseh have received their inheritance beyond Jordan on the east, which Moses the servant of the Lord gave them. And the men arose and went away. And Joshua charged them that went to describe the land, saying, Go and walk through the land and describe it, and come again to me, that I may here cast lots for you before the Lord in Shiloh. And the men went and passed through the land, and described it by cities into 7 parts in a book, and came again to Joshua to the host at Shiloh. And Joshua cast lots for them in Shiloh before the Lord. And there Joshua divided the land unto the children of Israel according to their divisions. And the lot of the tribe of the children of Benjamin came up according to their families, and the coast of their lot came forth between the children of Judah and the children of Joseph. And their border on the north side was from Jordan. And the border went up to the side of Jericho on the north side, and went up through the mountains westward, and the goings out thereof were at the wilderness of Beth-Aven. And the border went over from thence toward Luz, to the side of Luz, which is Bethel, southward. And the border descended to Ataroth-Adar, near the hill that lieth on the south side of the nether Beth-Horon. And the border was drawn thence, and compassed the corner of the sea southward, from the hill that lieth before Beth-Horon southward, and the goings out thereof were at Kirjath-Baal, which is Kirjath-Jearim, a city of the children of Judah. This was the west quarter. And the south quarter was from the end of Kirjath-Jearim, and the border went out on the west, and went out to the well of waters of Nephtoah. And the border came down to the end of the mountain that lieth before the valley of the son of Hinnom, and which is in the valley of the giants on the north, and descended to the valley of Hinnom to the side of Jebusai on the south, and descended to Enrogel, and was drawn from the north, and went forth to Enshemesh, and went forth toward Geliloth, which is over against the going up of Adummim, and descended to the stone of Bohan, the son of Reuben, and passed along toward the side over against Araba northward, and went down unto Araba. And the border passed along to the side of Beth-Hogla northward, and the outgoings of the border were at the north bay of the Salt Sea, at the south end of Jordan. This was the south coast. And Jordan was the border of it on the east side. This was the inheritance of the children of Benjamin by the coasts thereof round about, according to their families. Now the cities of the tribe of the children of Benjamin, according to their families, were Jericho, and Beth-Hogla, and the valley of Kizes, and Beth-Araba, and Zemaraim, and Bethel, and Abim, and Pera, and Ophrah, and Kephar-Heamoni, and Ophni, and Geba, 12 cities with their villages, Gibeon, and Ramah, and Beeroth, and Mizpe, and Kephira, and Moza, and Rechem, and Erpeel, and Terala, and Zelah, Eleph, and Jebusai, which is Jerusalem, Gibeath, and Kirjath, 14 cities with their villages. This is the inheritance of the children of Benjamin, according to their families.

free within, you'll have a dancing heart. 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But true-born saints of Jesus, all the bridegroom set apart, are waiting for his coming with a joyful dance.

0: Stick around.
1: Hallelujah.
0: They served the God with an open face.
1: Praise God.
0: With an open face because they were at liberty. You know, going back to the message that Brother Kurt preached, remember when he preached on the faces? Read my lips is what old George Bush said first. But read my lips. But you know, God don't read lips. He reads faces. Men of God, look at your faces. Going back to another thing he preached about, the four horsemen. What was the red horse? Anger. Anybody felt your face lately? I've been seeing some turn plum red while the prophet was talking. I'm going to get around to something else God told me here last Saturday night. To let you know that I like to hear things about liberty. Because I run right home to look up something about the ship Liberty. And I always put my little treasures in a little box. And these pictures are some of my little treasures out of my archives, as the children told them. And I run and I grab these pictures, and the second picture down was a picture of the ship of Liberty.
1: Wow.
0: And I know God says, boy, America lost its liberty there.
1: Yes.
0: The church, per se, has lost its liberty.
1: Right.
0: But God's setting everything in order.
1: Amen.
0: He's restoring all things.
1: Yes.
0: And He wants the people not to be bound. He wants them to be free. When the Lord is set free today, they're free. They're free indeed. For He beholdeth Himself and goeth His way and straightway forgetteth what manner of man he was. But whoso looketh unto the perfect law of liberty and continueth therein, he being not a forgetful hearer. Faith cometh by hearing, and hearing by the Word of God. Don't forget what you've heard. Oh Lord. But a doer of the work, this man shall be blessed in his deed. Oh, then it goes on to many things in the book of James. It's so good. But we got to look today in the perfect law of liberty.
1: Hallelujah.
0: Look in the perfect thing. Now, those that are bound always going to find fault with those that are liberty.
1: Amen.
0: And those that are liberty ought to be free enough or lost enough in the Holy Ghost that they ain't worried about those that are bound. There is a place of quiet rest near to the heart of God.
1: Praise God.
0: Oh, near to the heart of God. Now, Isaiah 61, verse 4. The Spirit of the Lord God is upon me, because the Lord hath anointed me to preach good tidings unto the meek. He hath sent me to bind up the brokenhearted, to proclaim liberty.
1: Yes.
0: Liberty.
1: Yes.
0: God has never meant for man to be in bondage.
1: Hallelujah.
0: You're not in bondage here.
1: Hallelujah.
0: You're free to drink.
1: Yes.
0: All the liquor you want, to smoke all the cigarettes you want.
1: Yes.
0: You're free to do it. But that desire shouldn't be in you today.
1: Hallelujah.
0: You're free to cuss. You're free to do any sin you want to, but you shouldn't have that desire in you. You should be set free from it. But you are free to worship your God here today. You should be free of it. Oh. Sad, sad, sad. How much God wants to say. I just like old brother Day. He don't know much, but just when he finds something, he just zeroes in on that one word and won't get away from it. Just say it, I'm free.
1: Yes,
0: sir. I'm free.
1: Yes, God.
0: All right. Brokenhearted. To proclaim liberty to the captive and the opening of the prison to them that are bound.
1: Hallelujah.
0: To proclaim the acceptable year of the Lord. Then in my Bible, it's got the little part in there, a little thing makes a note, said Jesus didn't, we're going to go on the, what is that, Luke and read that part that he mentioned, because it's wrote a little different between the writers. And the day of vengeance of our God to comfort all that mourn. I'm going to tell you, God is coming to comfort us, because He's going to take vengeance on these things.
1: Amen.
0: God's coming. I'm going to try to read another thing over here in Luke. How the book was given to him. I believe you made mention of that this morning. God's got signs. You know, you wonder sometimes, men of God, if you're getting up here, and whether here at the Bible study or wherever, and you feel like you got something, you ain't. I can promise you and assure you, you don't have anything. If you get up here and think you've got something, if you got it, you got it. All right? But if you get up here and I thank God for He empties you out, and then you just get up here and just, I'd rather just kind of preach like I am today, because I'm free. I feel that freedom. I'm free to say a little bit. I'm free to quit most any time. But I'm free to go a little bit longer.
1: Glory. Yes.
0: Because I'm free to know that I ain't the voice. I'm just an echo.
1: Yes.
0: But since I am about the only evangelist left, and I'm looking at some dry heads out here, need some water poured in them, and I am the water preacher.
1: Yes.
0: It's one thing good about water, it is free.
1: Hallelujah.
0: It's free to be used to boast in it. It's free to make, wash the dishes. It's free to rinse them. It's free to cook potatoes. It's free to cook the rice. It's free to be drank just straight out of the cup, whatever. Any way you want to use water, it's free to use in your commode, you know, water. It's free. So I guess maybe being a water preacher ain't so bad after all. Whatever God wants to use water for, here am I, Lord, send me. Basically, if you know me, I'm not too perfected in any one particular thing, but if I can do a little bit of a lot of things, all right, I can do it. All right, in Luke chapter 6, we're going to start, I guess, in, Luke chapter 4, I beg your pardon, 4 verse 18. All right, 4 and verse 18. And he came to Nazareth. I'll start at 6. And there he had been brought up, where he had been brought up. And as his custom was, he went to the synagogue on the Sabbath day and stood up for to read. And there was delivered unto him the book of the prophet Isaiah. Now let me stop there and make mention. If New Testament, brand new babe in Christ, you want to read something, read the book of John. Now, outside of the Psalms, if I was going to send a young convert to read something, I believe I'd send him to Isaiah. I just always liked the way Isaiah said things. He just said it so good, it seemed like. Very few harsh words in Isaiah. Usually it's a comfort. Usually it is. And they're delivered to him the book of, it says, Esaias. It's Isaiah in the Old Testament. And when he had opened the book, he found the place where it was written, "The Spirit of the Lord is upon me, because he has anointed me to preach the gospel to the poor, and he has sent me to heal the brokenhearted." Now, I'm really excited about the message that the Lord gave us here and the coming to the things the other day, where the Lord says, "The Son of Righteousness is rising with healing in His wings."
1: God.
0: And when God, like Brother Rick mentioned, when the love of God begins to flow like a river amongst the children of God, between the prophet of God and between the children of God and back and forth, it's a two. This river flows both ways. It's not. It's a spiritual river. Okay, it can go both ways. He can wake up one morning and see the river. I know down there, brother, y'all be very surprised one day if you look out there and that Edisto River flowing back this way. Something very strange has happened down this way if it's going back this way. All right? It'd be just as strange to see it if it was stopped. But this river, there is a river that flows from God above. Now, whichever way it wants to flow, if it wants to flow down to us, You remember that same love of God, as it comes and it constrains you, it ought to go back to the one that give it to you. And God's looking for the water or the river of love or the river of life to flow out of you and back to Him. If it ain't nothing more than just a tithe. All right, and then we find it, we give Him a tithe, let's let it flow both ways. Oh boy, let's keep this thing moving, God. Amen. The Spirit of the Lord is upon me because He has anointed me to preach the gospel to the poor. He has sent me to heal the brokenhearted. The Son of Righteousness is rising and healing is coming back to the church. I believe that. We got to look into the perfect law of liberty. It's nothing like somebody just getting free in the Spirit and heal most any disease you got. Amen. You'll be, once you get this law of liberty down and get it found, you're free to live or you're free to die. As it, like Sister Day was, she just out here, or Brother Wayne, or any Mr. Williams, she's ready to go. She was at liberty to stay. Paul spoke about it. I can stay or I can go. I'm at liberty now. And when God said, it's time for you to go now, go. He was at liberty to run and lay down, and he could put his head up or he could put it down. He could turn over and watch the guy cut his head off, or he could hide his face. But God had set him free from this fear of death. What are your fears today? Amen. We need to be delivered from that. All right, for our things. Oh, Lord. To preach deliverance unto the captive and recovering the sight of the blind. I'll hold on to that. To set at liberty them that are bruised. To preach the acceptable year of the Lord. And he closed the book and gave it again to the minister and sat down. Well, I'll tell you today, God, it wants the free people. God, one of these days, a Sabbath day is going to come by. And God's going to rest. God's going to be at liberty to rest. He has set this thing into motion 6,000 years ago in our time, in His time, 6 days ago. He set this thing, He set it in order, and He wants it to finish. And He's looking for a people that He could set at liberty today. Hallelujah. Amen. Unashamed of it. Yes, sir. Hallelujah. Well, I just can't hardly find, let's see if I got anything else here. My, I know I wanted to mention something. Liberty. God has set us at liberty. Oh, I know. I did bring my song sheet with me. Oh, I don't know if I'll sing. I just don't know whether I could or not. Right now, I just don't know. I'm at liberty to sing or not. These are some songs that a year or so ago I had, and the youngins and little children and some of the grown-ups alike come over and we sang. The first one, I remember y'all remember hearing me sing, probably one of the first ones, Hallelujah Square. Another one I wrote down was 10,000 Years. If you don't know what that song is about, 10,000 Years, when we've been there 10,000 years, we've no less days to sing God's praise than when we first began. Sound like a people at liberty to me. I don't know about you. Then another one I have here is Jesus, Hold My Hand. As I travel through this pilgrim land, there is a friend who walks with me. That's Jesus. And I had another one here. Oh, yes. Why me, Lord? Ever wondered, why me, Lord? Why'd you pick me out, Lord? Here's one I might sing when we get through with all this. Is turn your radio on. Oh, another one, this title here, He's Got the Whole World in His Hand. Another's an old song here that y'all all know about, and it's more important now than it ever was before because everybody's trying to get away with the old. Do away with the old. But I'm going to tell you, the old rugged cross. How are we not going to get away from it? All right, let's see, here it is. Jesus, Jesus, name above all names, beautiful Savior, glorious Lord. Emmanuel, God is with us, blessed Redeemer, living Word. Another song entitled here is He Lives. Boy, all these songs they're trying to do away with. There's another

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1: So the Most High shall dwell in the shadow of the Almighty. Just get in that secret place. Get into that shadow and you're real close. Now you're at liberty there. If you get, you're so close to Him, He can look. You can't get far from Him. Amen. He can swat you in right quick. One day at a time. Yes, we're down to that. Give us this day our daily bread. Let me see. Here's another one I had wrote down. On the way long. On the way home. On the way home. Jesus is coming. Can't you see Him everywhere? This old world's rumbling. Can't you feel it in the air? Neighbor, tell your neighbor. Sing a happy song. It's time to get started. On the way home. Boy, that's our theme song here. Here's another one. How long has it been since you talked with the Lord? Thank God we're in a place today that we got the liberty to stop any time and talk with the Lord. All right. Jesus is coming soon. Boy. Put your hand in the hand of the man who stilled the waters. Well, I tell you, there's troubles everywhere. That one that said, turn your radio on, boy. All right, the old rugged cross. See, I got one more side here, I think. That might be all of them. Yeah, I believe that's it. Let me sing that song now, I think. Maybe I can turn and sing this one. I got one more little thing I want to sing. Some of you probably never heard this song. And most of you were born in age when they turned the TV on. Done away with the radios till they got them where they can plug them in the ears and walk around with them.

no other ministry on the face of the earth right now has turned more radios on than this one. Now, there may have been others that had more people in the United States

0: But turned it on in the Philadelphia church age when people did have a mind for God. But none like this ministry. And it just kind of bothered me that, you know, I said, why would the Lord even let some of us brothers get up here when right now we have, what, with four transmitters booming over all the world? And, you know, every one of you here thought that God was going to use you at one time, or thought so, whether it's through iniquity or otherwise. Most of you thought He was, but you didn't know exactly how He was going to use you. But never in such a scale like it is here today that we thought. But I wanted to mention one other thing. Brother Stair mentioned it the other day here, at the dining hall or somewhere. But you see, I remember him preaching years ago. One of the first things I remember he was talking about, he says, "Let he that be filthy still." And I remember that, and that kind of scared me. That sunk down into my heart, and I never forgot him telling that. But he was a tent meeting or somewhere he was at, he preached that. Now the place don't make no difference. I just remember the words for sure. "He that is filthy be filthy still." It's like, otherwise God's done pulled the plug and let the water out. All right, there's nothing else left. The Spirit's not here to wash you and make you clean. Now today you're free to get that bath, all right? But another thing that he told me that was great, brought me comfort at that time, because a man of God that I used to work with had passed from the scene, and God took him on, and I was wondering, I had a pretty good idea why he was gone, but I was always searching that out, because, you know, anything that bothers you, some things bother you, you want to find out, and I believe God wants to let His people know why He does certain things. And like you said, one day if we'll just sit back and ponder in our heart, He'll reveal it to us. But he told me, he was preaching, Brother Starr was preaching somewhere again, and he said, "Anything that hindered the church in the end time is going to be taken out. Whether it be people or whatever." But now, this man preached the pre-tribulation rapture. But God was good to him. For about 6-8 months, he was suffered greatly with an intestinal cancer. And the sad part about it at that time, it just didn't have enough people standing with him. He went to the doctor, and the doctor told him he got 6 months. He said, "Bye." He went home. He never went back. And God took him down, and he screamed and cried out, if you want to. Yeah, he moaned and he groaned and he mourned. He poured out his heart to anybody who listened to him about his sins, and God cleansed him and he left. I believe he's over on the other side. But I got to remembering, see, because I would have probably stayed with the man probably, you know, longer. I wouldn't even think about leaving. But God wanted to get me away from that doctrine of the pre-tribulation rapture. And we learned, and I'm not going into that. But part of the things that he said, Brother Stair made mention to me, he said, "Anything that hinders the church in the end time is going to be taken out." Now, we had forgotten, and we get so wrapped up in other spirits at the time that we think we was all hollering about Absalom. Absalom, spirit of Absalom. You forgot about the spirit of that Brother Stair was made mention that God showed him about a woman named Leona. And the spirit of Leona was in this place. And nobody ever thought about that. And the spirit that she had on her, she couldn't be trusted in the end time with the affliction that is coming upon us. So it might have been another spirit that took some people out of here. Be careful, they couldn't be trusted. But that God wants the people to trust Him. You know what? He really wants the people he can trust so much, as he wants to allow the devil to walk right into this room and be at liberty to do what he wants to. Woo! Yeah. To turn the devil loose, said, be at liberty. But that's God's doings. But last Saturday night, he's sitting here and I was praying again, and just I wasn't feeling like praying. Didn't want to pray particularly, but be faithful, come in. Some of the other brothers want to pray, and I want to stick, if I can be any influence just being here, I want to be an influence on it. How many of you know that? Just for you being here today is an influence on God Almighty. You can't get no higher than God. Never mind me. You're an influence on God. He said, I've done right to save that one. I've done things to be done. Look, they're still there, Satan. Still there. Still in their place. And like you said, if you can get yourself two or three together in the midst of him, and then there I'll be also when he's going to be there. All right. I'm trying to get this said because I don't. If God wants to heal spiritually, he wants to heal. Now, I don't want to say nothing to heal, to hurt nobody, but I'm still going to preach what God said to do it. All right. But he spoke to me right over there and he says, there's some people, whether they hear or other, it don't matter. All right. Make sure you ain't one of them. He said, you've touched the prophet. You've touched him. Not for good, but for harm. You've done it. And it's been done. And then all of a sudden, it bothered me so bad I kept looking at it. Well, who is it, brother? I don't really want to even know. I don't care about knowing. Just don't want to know. Who is it done it? But if you're here, and you've been around him, I've been around him a long time, I've probably done it. The man let him examine himself and see whether he'd be in the faith or out of it. I've touched it. And it bothered me so bad that when something bothers me bad enough, I will go tell him about it. So that thing, I told Brother Starr, I went to him, I told him, I said, boy, the Lord told me something. Some people here just touched you. And the next word was out of my mouth, it was worse and done more than that. Done more than that. What could be more than that? You touched it. He made mention of it. He touched the church. Touched the anointing of the church. And boy, if you want to do prophet harm, you've got to put up with that. I really believe it. He'll wink at that ignorance for a second. But if you mess with the church, you're going to be taken out. O-U-T. Out, out, out, out, out. Out. So you better be careful, saints. You're not going to get away with touching the little ones. You're not going to get touching anything. But we're not preaching menial sins or others. I want to sit down. But you see, we've touched it. We might say if one person's here touched it, we all have. If we, so we better be mindful of that. We're not at liberty to judge what we, the prophet. Amen. That's God's problem. He called them holy prophets. He called them holy prophets. All my holy prophets from the beginning. He called it. So like I made mention the last time about it, but the king reached out to grab them. Their hands just froze out there. Couldn't get it back in. And the only way they could get it back in is for that prophet to pray for them. You've got to let their hand down. Their hands down. But God is a good God. We're at liberty today. And I just thank God for being able to deliver this message today. Because it's just a liberty that God's give us, and we better not count it as something loosely, as something that we can walk off from. Because some of the people left here are not going to be able to free to worship their God. Amen. Come on, brother.
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2: One sunny hillside.

The Book of Joshua, Chapter 19. And the second lot came forth to Simeon, even for the tribe of the children of Simeon, according to their families. And their inheritance was within the inheritance of the children of Judah. And they had in their inheritance Beersheba, or Sheba, and Moleda, and Hazar Shuel, and Bela, and Azam, and Eltolad, and Beth-ol, and Hormah, and Ziklag, and Beth-Markaboth, and Hazar Susa, and Beth-Lebaoth, and Sheruhen, 13 cities and their villages. Ain, Ramon, and Ether, and Ashan, 4 cities and their villages. And all the villages that were round about these cities to Baalath-beer, Ramath of the south. This is the inheritance of the tribe of the children of Simeon according to their families. Out of the portion of the children of Judah was the inheritance of the children of Simeon. For the part of the children of Judah was too much for them. Therefore the children of Simeon had their inheritance within the inheritance of them. And the third lot came up for the children of Zebulun according to their families, and the border of their inheritance was unto Sarid. And their border went up toward the sea, and Marilah, and reached to Dabasheth, and reached to the river that is before Jokneam, and turned from Sarid eastward toward the sun rising, unto the border of Kisloth Tabor, and then goeth out to Dabarath, and goeth up to Japhiah, and from thence passeth on along on the east to Gittahepher, to Ittahkazin, and goeth out to Ramon Methoah, to Nea. And the border compasseth it on the north side to Hanathon, and the outgoings thereof are in the valley of Jiphthael, and Kattath, and Nahalel, and Shimron, and Idalah, and Bethlehem, 12 cities with their villages. This is the inheritance of the children of Zebulun, according to their families, these cities with their villages. And the fourth lot came out to Issachar, for the children of Issachar, according to their families. And their border was toward Jezreel, and Kesoloth, and Shunem, and Haphareim, and Shion, and Anaharath, and Rabbith, and Kishion, and Abez, and Remeth, and Enganim, and Enhadah, and Bethpazes. And the coast reacheth to Tabor, and Shehazimah, and Bethshemesh. And the outgoings of their border were at Jordan, 16 cities with their villages. This is the inheritance of the tribe of the children of Issachar, according to their families, the cities and their villages. And the fifth lot came out for the tribe of the children of Asher, according to their families. And their border was Helkath, and Halai, and Beten, and Akshaph, and Alamelech, and Amad, and Mishael, and reacheth to Carmel westward, and to Shihor-Libnath, and turneth toward the sunrising to Beth-Dagon, and reacheth to Zebulun, and to the valley of Jiphthael, toward the north side of Beth-Emek, and Nile, and goeth out to Cabo on the left hand, and Hebron, and Rehob, and Hammon, and Cana, even unto great Zidon. And then the coast turneth to Ramah, and to the strong city Tyre, and the coast turneth to Hosa, and the outgoings thereof are at the sea from the coast to Axib. Ammah also, and Aphek and Rehob, 22 cities with their villages. This is the inheritance of the tribe of the children of Asher according to their families, these cities with their villages. The sixth lot came out to the children of Naphtali, even for the children of Naphtali according to their families. And their coast was from Heleph, from Alon to Zaananim, and Adami, Nekeb, and Jabneel unto Lacham, and the outgoings thereof were at Jordan. And then the coast turneth westward to Asnoth Tabor, and goeth out from thence to Hukok, and reacheth to Zebulun on the south side, and reacheth to Asher on the west side, and to Judah upon Jordan toward the sunrising. And the fenced cities are Zidim, Zer, and Hamath, Rakath, and Kinnereth, and Adama, and Ramah, and Hazor, and Kedesh, and Edrei, and Enhazor, and Iron, and Migdalel, Horem, and Bethanath, and Bethshemesh, 19 cities with their villages. This is the inheritance of the tribe of the children of Naphtali, according to their families, the cities and their villages. And the seventh lot came out for the tribe of the children of Dan, according to their families. And the coast of their inheritance was Zorah, and Eshtaol, and Ershemesh, and Shealabin, and Ajalon, and Jethla, and Elon, and Thimnatha, and Ekron, and Eltiki, and Gibbethon, and Baalath, and Jehud, and Bene-Berak, and Gathrimmon, and Majarkon, and Rakon, with the border before Japho. And the coast of the children of Dan went out too little for them. Therefore the children of Dan went up to fight against Leshem, and took it, and smote it with the edge of the sword, and possessed it, and dwelt therein, and called Leshem Dan, after the name of Dan their father. This is the inheritance of the tribe of the children of Dan, according to their families, these cities with their villages.
When they had made an end of dividing the land for inheritance by their coasts, the children of Israel gave an inheritance to Joshua the son of Nun among them. According to the word of the Lord, they gave him the city which he asked, even Timnath-Serah in Mount Ephraim, and he built the city and dwelt therein. These are the inheritances which Eleazar the priest and Joshua the son of Nun and the heads of the fathers of the tribes of the children of Israel divided for an inheritance by lot in Shiloh before the Lord, at the door of the tabernacle of the congregation. So they made an end of dividing the country.

when shall these things be? What shall be the sign of thy coming and the end of the age? And this gospel of the kingdom shall be preached into all the world, unto all nations, and then shall the end come. This is the voice of the last day prophet of God, projecting and proclaiming that profound truth. The kingdom of heaven is at hand. The international broadcast, The Overcomer, with the voice of the last day prophet of God, is now on the air.

all that lives godly in Christ Jesus shall suffer persecution. If we suffer with him, we shall reign with him. Not only has it been given unto us to believe on his name, but to suffer for his cause. We're about ready to experience a wave of persecution in America, such as the people of God has never ever witnessed in all of their life. The Bible tells us that Satan has come down onto us having great wrath, and in his wrath it has been given to him a period of time for him to war with the saints. And he will prevail and overcome them, the Bible says. I want to read a few little articles, news articles. Last Thursday, I'm not sure exactly what date this was, on the early show, Brian Gumbel was conducting his standard interview. The subject was the Supreme Court's decision to uphold the Boy Scouts' ban on homosexual scoutmasters. The guest, which is to say target, was the Family Research Council, Robert Knight. Naturally, Gumbel was openly hostile to anything Knight had to say. At the end of the contentious segment, CBS cut away to Al Roker, who began the weather report. But then the camera unexpectedly cut back to Gumbel. And there was the very unsuspecting Gumbel sneering and mouthing the words, "What an F idiot he was." This network and NBC 4 has allowed Gumbel to hurl insults after another, one right after another, against Christians for years with never a word of complaining. There is not an attempt, none, to mask a bias here. But Gumbel is simply biased. He's not simply biased. He's a bigot, a hate-filled, insulting, anti-Christian, anti-religious bigot. In other words, as far as CBS is concerned, Christians offended by Gumbel's obscene performance can go fly a kite. Well, well, well. That's the way you're going to continue to do it. By the way, over in Jerusalem, there's another debate going on. Here's one. November 24th. Eating pig is like taking drugs. Jerusalem. A dispute over the right of Israelis to eat pork is deepening the division between Orthodox Jews and recent immigrants from Russia, who have brought with them a taste for the forbidden meat. After Orthodox Jews demonstrated, calling for the closure of all pork butchers, Russian immigrant leaders were talking of civil war between the communities. The trouble began when statistics released last month showed that immigrants from Russia were now mainly non-Jews. Other religious leaders claimed that the Jewish state was filling up with pork-eating goys, an abusive term for Gentiles. According to immigration figures, only 47% of those arriving from Israel this year are Jewish by religious standards. That is, having a Jewish mother. The non-Jewish majority is allowed in either as dependents of Jews or under a loophole in the law of return that allows anyone with one Jewish grandparent to live in Israel. The battle between the two communities is now being fought over the issue of eating pork, which is widespread among the Russian immigrants. Many grew up drinking vodka, with the traditional accompaniment of slabs of pork fat. At a rally, a leading rabbi, the brother of cabinet minister
said the Russians have flooded the country with tens of thousands of non-Jews who have no connection with Judaism. Satan has reared his head and is filling our town with their abomination. Some of the crowd have placards saying, "Russians, go home." The goal of the campaign is to close 6 pork butchers that have opened in a town. There is nothing so anti-Jewish as pigs. Eating pigs is like taking drugs. Pigs are unclean animals according to Jewish law. Pig farming in Israel is not legal, but the animals must be kept in sites on stilts so that they do not contaminate the soil. Well, yeah, we have a problem with Jews from Russia. Or are they Jews? Or are they what? Sure can cause a revolt within the city or in the country, huh? Well, by the way, we've been asked this question over and over again. What should Christians do when we are confronted with someone threatening our family, our wives, or our children, or our homes? The question came to me again today. And let me see if I can help you out with it. God bless you. Dear prophet, we need your insight by tonight. Now, first of all, you don't need my insight or my opinion. What you need is the Word of God in this situation. We may put the issue behind us. Know that we have diligently searched the Word of God and found many scriptures about killing as a murderous act and the consequences as well as killing as avenging the blood of one who murders. But nowhere have been found the act of self-defense or defense of family. This scenario was presented, and I turn this over to you for an answer. If a 250-pound drug-crazed man breaks into a house crossing, carrying a butcher knife, and clearly has intent on raping the wife and killing all of them, the man, having exhausted all options, prayer, talking, knows he can stop him, but it may take lethal force. Is there a biblical reference for defending your family and self from those who will do you harm? Well, all I can tell you is that Jesus was confronted with bodily harm and harm to the rest of the apostles. Peter pulled out a sword to defend Jesus. And here's what Jesus said. He said, "Put up the sword, Simon. If I want to get out of this, I don't need to use a sword. I can just call for a legion of angels, and they would come and deliver me." So the example that Jesus gave to us is very simple. Do not resist evil. Do not return evil for evil. You say, "Brother Stair, how should we survive?" Well, you are in God's hands. You're not your own. He fights the battle for us. He gives us deliverance. Go read the book of Hebrews, the 11th chapter. Maybe I ought to read it for you, huh? Just turn over there to Hebrews 11th chapter and you read a dialogue on people of faith. Some of them had miraculous deliverances and others were not delivered at all. Let's just go on and read, for instance, they all died in faith. Let me go back further than that. Let me find these scriptures, Lord, in Hebrews 11th chapter. Through faith, by faith, with faith, they overcame. Here it is. Who through faith, some subdued kingdoms. 33rd verse. Wrought righteousness,
obtain promises. Stop the mouth of lions. Well, that's something, isn't it? Quench the violence of fire. Escape the edge of the sword. Out of weakness we're made strong. Wax valiant in fight. And turn to flight the armies of the aliens. Let's continue right here in Hebrews, 34th verse of Hebrews 11. Quench the violence of fire. Women received their dead raised to life again. Verse 35. Look at this next one now. And others were tortured, not accepting deliverance, that they might obtain a better resurrection. And others had trial of cruel mockings, scourgings, yea, moreover of bonds, imprisonment, stoned, sawn asunder, were tempted, were slain with the sword, wandered about in sheepskin, goatskin, being destitute, afflicted, tormented, of whom the world was not worthy. You see, my friends, they suffered in the will of God, humiliated. Vengeance is mine. He that seeks to save his own life shall lose it. If you use the sword, you're going to die by the sword. There is no such thing as defending self in the Christian faith. For we are Christ. We don't belong to ourselves anymore. And He charts our course. And He directs our path. And as the Apostle Paul said, and I quoted earlier this evening, the things that happen unto me, they happen for the furtherance of the gospel. Praise the Lord. Here comes a letter from down in Belize, from one of our sisters down there. And she brings out a very good point here that I want to bring out. She says, we hear the word of God coming in loud and clear. And even as it sent the word out on the hotbird now, we hear the calls coming in. By the way, Brother Stair, I want to send a word for Sister Naomi. On the 5th of September at 4:30, our time, I was in labor with our fifth child. And I was in my last hours. I was crying out to the Lord to be delivered. And you were preparing for prayer. And you played two beautiful songs that Naomi sings. This trial will and is a blessing. Hallelujah. Wow. God sure knows when to step in and give strength. I was so blessed by the faith and innocence and simplicity of the young lady in the Lord. And by the time she was done, we had the child. We give praise to the Lord. God bless Naomi.

we pick up again with another letter asking about once saved, always saved. I have so many who refuse to accept that that is a false doctrine. And they all refer to the scripture in 1 Corinthians 5 and 5, which talks about someone being turned over to Satan and their spirit being saved. Well, there's a big difference, sir, ma'am, between your spirit being saved and your soul being saved. It's the soul that sinneth that shall die. And the Bible talks about there is a sin unto death. One of the scriptures that I use so much, I do not believe a person who is born again can be unborn. I don't believe that. As I said, I do not believe that it's very easy for someone to be lost after you have been born again. However, in 1 John 5 it reads, if any man see his brother sin a sin which is not unto death, he shall ask, and God shall give him life for them that sin not unto death. There is a sin unto death. I do not say he shall pray for it. All unrighteousness is sin, and there is a sin not unto death. Now Jesus referred to that when he said all manner of sin shall be forgiven a man, except the sin of blaspheming the Holy Spirit. Judas did that. Remember Jesus said to Judas and all the apostles, rejoice, because your name is written down in the Lamb's Book of Life? What happened to Judas then when he fell by transgression? Well, his name was blotted out of the book. In the book of Revelation, it talks about if we continue in the works of God and obedient to Him, our name will not be blotted out of the book. We must continue steadfast, going on in the faith, serving the Lord, being obedient, enduring unto the end, holding our confidence steadfast unto the end, or we're going to be lost. If any man puts his hand to the plow and looks back, he is not fit for the kingdom. He's not prepared. He's not ready to enter in to the kingdom of heaven. That's why the scriptures are constantly warning us that we stand by faith, not by sight. And when we give up and turn back and turn away, if we sin willfully and refuse to accept and believe the gospel of redemption through Jesus Christ, we will be lost. I'm a go, somebody sent me this particular article on the Black Pope. It was in a magazine. Said, I think you'd like to see this. Well, I began to read it, and I immediately was drawn to the content therein. 20 pages of it. I sought ways of trying to get it from sources that had already printed it. They wanted too much money for it for me to be able to do what I felt I needed to do with it. I found out that we could then reprint it. So I went to our local printer, and I had this tremendous article on the Black Pope reprinted in tabloid newspaper style. It came out to 20 pages. This article, 20 pages on the Black Pope, where they captioned the most powerful man on the earth, is now ready to be sent to everyone and anyone, as long as the supply lasts, who will take the time to call and ask for it. We've been offering it for a $5 offering, and we still would appreciate if you would send an offering, but we have the papers to lay around here without getting them into your hands would
be worthless, no value to it. So what I'd like you to do is I'd like you to call now. The answering machine will answer. When you get the answering machine, after my greeting, you give us your name, your address, and then your zip code. Don't forget to give us your full and complete address. And don't forget the zip code. Then give me the station or the frequency on shortwave that you're listening to. Or if you're listening on the internet, that's fine too. Or the satellite. Just give me the information where you are hearing the Overcomer at. And give us your full, your complete address. Don't forget your postal or zip code. And then ask for the Black Pope. Now here is the phone number that I want you to call. 1-843-701-5053. Call right now. Give us all the information and just mention the Black Pope. Call now. Thank you. God bless you. Someone writes, it's obvious to any Christian that this writing is Luciferian and New Age from start to finish. He's talking about the last section of the article, The Black Pope. I have listened to you to comment, but I've not heard any explanation. Please do so. For when I send out an article, I send it out with the intent to show you the truth of the plans that are taking place upon the face of the earth. Luciferian and New Age movement is just as much a part of the Jesuit plan to overthrow and bring this country and this world into the New Age movement as the rest of it. It's the spirit of truth that's contained in this article that I want you to read. And some of the stuff we don't concur with, and yet we believe that this program is moving forward. You need to write for the book, The Grand Design Exposed. I'd like to send it to you. Send a $15 offering and ask for it, and I'll get it right out to you. 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And the zip code is 29488 USA. When you write, God bless you, Maranatha. Until we're back with you again, this is the voice of the last day prophet to mankind everywhere. The restoration of all things is about to be fulfilled. The kingdom of heaven is at hand, and Jesus Christ is coming in your lifetime. This is the last generation. Prepare to meet your God, Maranatha.

0: The Book of Joshua, chapter 20. The Lord also spake unto Joshua, saying, Speak to the children of Israel, saying, Appoint out for you cities of refuge, whereof I spake unto you by the hand of Moses, that the slayer that killeth any person unawares and unwittingly may flee thither, and they shall be your refuge from the avenger of blood. And when he that doth flee unto one of those cities shall stand at the entering of the gate of the city, and shall declare his cause in the ears of the elders of that city, they shall take him into the city unto them, and give him a place, that he may dwell among them. And if the avenger of blood pursue after him, then they shall not deliver the slayer up into his hand, because he smote his neighbor unwittingly, and hated him not before time. And he shall dwell in that city, until he stand before the congregation for judgment, and until the death of the high priest that shall be in those days. Then shall the slayer return and come unto his own city.
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1: And unto his own house, unto the city from whence he fled. And they appointed Kedesh in Galilee and Mount Naphtali, and Shechem in Mount Ephraim, and Kirjath Arba, which is Hebron, in the mountain of Judah. And on the other side Jordan, by Jericho eastward, they assigned Bezer in the wilderness upon the plain out of the tribe of Reuben, and Ramoth in Gilead out of the tribe of Gad, and Golan in Bashan out of the tribe of Manasseh. These were the cities appointed for all the children of Israel, and for the stranger that sojourneth among them, that whosoever killeth any person at unawares might flee thither, and not die by the hand of the avenger of blood until he stood before the congregation.

hot for Scotch to do. Now's the time that you must seek him. Let him feel your soul within. He'll make you whole as his presence fills your soul.

Walterboro, South Carolina, in the United States of America, from a small farm here in this southeastern part of the U.S. The voice of the Last Day Prophet of God on the Overcomer International broadcast is again here reminding you, until, that the kingdom of heaven is at hand, and Jesus the Christ is coming in this, your lifetime. The gospel of the kingdom is now being preached into all the world and unto every nation. When that is fulfilled in God's timing, which is soon and very soon, then shall the end come. What shall be the sign of thy coming and the end of the age? As Jonah was sent to Nineveh, even so shall the Son of Man, the messenger of the covenant of the kingdom, be sent to this generation. Ladies and gentlemen, this day is this scripture being fulfilled in your ear. The kingdom of heaven is at hand. This is Brother Stair with the solemnness of the times, with the seriousness of the day, with the uncertainty of events. I come to you again today in the name of Jesus Christ. As many of you who listen to me know, that I am a 76-year-old man. I have been serving the Lord God for well over 55 years. I'm still in the body. I'm still preaching. And I do know that my time is very near. The Apostle Peter used a phrase that I love to refer to. He said, to stir up your pure minds by way of remembrance. Perhaps I can go back to that scripture and read it for you this morning, this afternoon, or this evening, or wherever you may be at this hour of the day as you listen to this very unique broadcast. You know, I live here in South Carolina. I live on a small farm. There are somewhere around 70 people who live with us here on this farm. There are more than that who used to live and they left. There are many who have gone back, even as close as my own personal family. What do you do about that? I mean, why did they leave has been the question. What caused them to go? And why are you still there? Why don't you leave? Why don't others leave? There are those which are alive and remain, and they are alive, and they remain. And for over 20 years now, all over the world, this voice has been heard, from obscurity to worldwide exposure. Someone, some power, some place has opened the door for this old man to preach. Many times when I am asked, how do you account for the tremendous ability that God has given to you, an open door to reach every nation? I guarantee you that as I say that again, most of you still do not believe what I say. I will say to them, it's not the man that has brought this work to where it is. I did not bring it up. I will not be the cause of it coming down. I did not establish it. I did not start it. This is a work of God. You say, I don't believe that. I understand that. That's something I have to deal with. I am dealing with an unbelieving generation. I'm believing, dealing with a generation in whom there is no faith, although we all claim to have a faith. Unless you have faith in God, you have no faith at all. Your believing is in vain. The devils believe, but they don't have faith. What does that mean, have faith? Why, faith means you believe what you believe.
That's what you believe. And if you believe in God, then you have faith in God that he will do what he said he would do. Now, one thing God said that he would do in the end of the age is that he would send Elijah the prophet just before that great and notable day of the Lord would come. He also told us that there would be massive deception in the religious realm upon the face of the earth, which would cause desolation and destruction upon the face of the earth. The Bible tells us that Satan will go out to deceive the whole world. And there will be deceivers, evil men, and seducers. And they would wax worse and worse. The world's not going to get any better. And you should look around you. Are your families and your homes and your future getting better? Or is it getting worse? And have you been seduced into believing that things are going to get better? Have you been told that we're eventually going to get rid of terror and wars and we're going to have peace? Do you know the scripture says that that would prelude a day of destruction? Do you know that the Bible tells us that the coming of the Lord, it would be a day of destruction? Woe be unto you, God says, who long to see the day of the Lord. You're not prepared for what you're going to see. And that's the truth. Now, I really tremble in my spirit again today because I know that the end is near. I know virtually by my age, I know that. I know virtually by the happenings that's taking place, I know that. And the Bible tells us that there are examples in the Bible written about men and doings and endings and beginnings and last times. They were written for our admonition upon whom the ends of the world have come. What a statement is that? Upon whom the ends, plural, more than one. So the world has several entities in it that must come to an end. And we watched it in history. We watched it in the Bible. We watched the stories of great men coming to an end. We watched the pattern as the end of certain kings and prophets and what have you. And by reading and studying them and believing them and applying them to the present truth, we know that the end has come. Did you know that the United States, this great Babylon, was predicted in the Bible, and Babylon fell in 1 hour? Well, what do you think is going to happen to the United States? It's going to fall. It's going to be collapsed. And did we have a prelude of that? Were we able to see it? Did you see how it shook the whole world? The Twin Towers came down in 1 hour, virtually an impossible event. How did it come about? Was there divine intervention in this? Well, I could go on and on with the speculation of mankind. All these things were written for our admonition upon whom the ends of the world. What's in the world? What is going to end? Well, there are three things in the world that are going to end. They are the lust of the eye, the lust of the flesh, and the pride of life. These are the things that drives the world. These are the things that sustains the world. Many Christians out here should be able to see that if you have escaped the corruption that is in the world through lust. As I talk to you today,
I, again, have no qualms. Why have you been able to continue, Brother Stair, on the radio, spending thousands of dollars every single month? Where do you get them from? There are people who believe that I am a very rich man. And no matter how much I tell them that I have no riches at all, the monies that I have spent has been given by God-fearing people to support this ministry, and that's exactly what we have done with it. We have spent the money paying for radio time, and we don't have one station, one network, that garnishes enough money to pay for itself. This has come from people of God, who God moved upon to give their sustenance to support the prophet, and that's what we've done with it. Yet there are those who still will not believe that that's what I've done. I do not have any money. The money that we have, that we have had, has been spent on purchasing radio time, paying for equipment to send the signal to the satellites, 7 of them, to the internet, to radio stations around the world. Doing what? Just rambling on? Just talking? Well, it's time for that decision on who God, or whose God that I serve. If I serve the God of Mammon, just after money, as many people say I'm after, then I'd like to know why I didn't divert some of that money to personal riches and to personal gain. Well, who's going to answer that? I remember some years ago when I spoke to a man here in Florence, South Carolina, who came out to one of my meetings, and he inquired about our ministry. And I said to him, "Sir, you receive more money guaranteed in your realm every month than I do." He looked at me, he said, "What do you mean?" I said, "Well, you get your pension check guaranteed sent to you at the first of the month every single month." I said, "I have no guarantee. I have no one out here who guarantees that I will get enough money to pay this radio bill. I have to do this month after month, day after day, hour after hour, and I should be retiring, shouldn't I? I mean, I should have enough laid back to take care of me in my old age. The only thing I have, though, is the calling of God to this generation. What am I doing? What has God sent this man of God to do? If I tell you, as I've told you in the past, will you believe me? That is the most devastating thing today, that we just can't seem to get anyone, or very few, to believe. Believe in the Lord your God, and you'll prosper. You'll be established. Believe the prophets that he sends, and you'll grow in the knowledge and prosper in the truth, and be prepared. I quote the scriptures. You get infuriated with it. You can't seem to stand the word of God. Do you understand why? What is that working in you that you won't love the scriptures being fulfilled? I spent a good part of this day looking at urgent, seemingly prophetic sites on the internet. There are hundreds of them, and they're out there, and are they articulate? One of them was so articulate, it held my attention for quite a while. 3 men in fine suits sitting behind a desk discussing the coming of Christ and the end of the world. And then they just simply said things that are not true. They were asking the question about what would be the end of the world. And they said, "Why, the end of the world, it just can't come yet. It has to have a 7-year tribulation period before Christ comes. But however, that tribulation period will not begin unless there's a rapture." How many years have we heard that? A rapture.
And if you preach the coming of Christ and identify the rapture, they get infuriated. There's nowhere in the Bible. Do you know there's not one word in the Bible? Not one that tells you that someone dies in this era of time and goes to heaven. No one. There's no saint in heaven now. There's only one man who's ever ascended up into heaven, and that's the man Christ Jesus. And that one man is going to come back to earth again, not to take his people to heaven, but to bring heaven to earth. Isn't that something? My mama's in heaven. My daddy's in heaven. No, they are not. They are dead, and they died in Christ, in faith, believing in the resurrection. And they will live again at the resurrection. In the meantime, they don't live at all. They are not alive. They are dead. They don't know they're dead. They don't know they're alive. They don't know who they've been or where they've been. And in resurrection day, they will come to be known as they are known, the dead in Christ. Now, what I say to most of you is so different than what most of you hear. Oh, Jesus is going to come and catch us up and take us away to heaven. And the Bible doesn't teach that. The Bible says that the meek shall inherit the earth. The scriptures tell us that when Jesus comes, he's going to come and descend from heaven with a shout, and the saints of God who died are going to be raised, and then those that are alive and remaining are going to be caught up to meet him in the air on his way, coming back to earth, and that will be the reward of his saints. They will inherit the earth, and they will rule and reign with Christ 1,000 years on this earth. Nowhere does the Bible tell us that Jesus will descend from heaven, catch you up, and take you back to heaven for the marriage supper of the Lamb. The marriage supper of the Lamb is going to be here on earth, right here on earth. And I, John, I saw the New Jerusalem, the bride, the Lamb's wife, descending out of God from heaven. Not going back, but descending. A place that Jesus went to prepare. And he says, when I come, I will bring my reward with me. Now, when I talk to you like this, as an old man, uneducated, seemingly ignorant of the things of this life, yet understanding the things of God, and I have enough faith, and I even marvel today with the boldness that I speak to you now, that I can do it. The words I have spoken all of these years are surely going to justify or condemn me. I know that. I believe that. And I tremble at that. I preach to others. Am I going to become a castaway? As I speak to you today, the Overcomer broadcast and the voice of the prophet of God is being threatened as it never has been before. We'll shut you down. We're going to get you off the air. You are a liar. You are a false prophet. Your family's leaving you. Your kinfolk are leaving you. You're being betrayed. Oh, yes. And you think I don't know that? Well, I can tell you this much. In the ministry of the end time, there's going to soon be a dramatic move of God to confirm the messenger that he has sent. He's going to do it. If I did not believe that, I could not continue. And there would be no way that I would be on this broadcast if I did not believe that. That God is going to sustain me as he has done this far. This is not the work of a man. This is not the work of R.G. Stair. No, sir, I am nothing. I will send my messenger, and he shall proclaim the way
before me, and the gospel of the kingdom shall be preached into all the world. Will you listen to the word of God? And this gospel, not the gospel of Christ. No, that has already been done. The Great Commission, preaching of the gospel of Christ, has gone into all the world and to every nation. Have they not heard? Paul wrote, yes, they heard in the very first generation of the Christian faith. The Great Commission was given to the apostles and the followers of Christ, and they went everywhere, and they preached the gospel to all creatures, every race, color, and creed. They really did it. On the day of Pentecost, God gathered together Jews, devout, out of every nation, filled them with the Holy Ghost, let them receive the message of Christ, and they, the Jew first, who received it, they went everywhere, and then they preached it back, took it back where they came from, out of every nation, and they preached Christ, the Messiah. The gospel has been preached into all the world. The light came, Jesus said, and the reason why the spiritual darkness is covering the Middle East and the Far East and Europe, and now the United States, is because light came to them, that God sent His Son to forgive you of your sins and deliver you from it. But men did not receive the light or the message or Christ. Generations and nations and people have rejected Him. And the result of rejecting the light, darkness has covered them, until very few people know the light or the truth for this present time. That is the truth. And so now we're in the end of the world. When shall it come? What shall it be? What will be the sign? Will there be any sign? Are there many signs? All these things were written for admonition upon whom the ends of the world are come. As I talk now, my heart is so heavy, it is so grieved. I have many times in the last few days and months have said, God, just take my life. It just seems like everybody blames me for their troubles. If we could just get rid of that voice that pierces through this darkness with a message of the eternity of God, the revelation of time, get him off of our back. Don't we know we have things we want to do and things we got to do, and we just don't want to hear anybody tell us that the end has come? In the midst of that, God sends a messenger, a prophet like he sent Jonah, a prophet like he sent Jonah to Nineveh. Even so will the Son of Man with the end time message be sent to this generation. And the people of Nineveh, they repented at the preaching of Jonah. They knew he was preaching the word of God. This generation, the Bible says, will not repent simply because they don't believe what God has said or what God will do. I will send my messenger. And the gospel of the kingdom, the coming of Christ, shall be preached into all the world, to every nation, and then shall the end come. Ladies and gentlemen, this day is this scripture being fulfilled in your ears. The kingdom of heaven is at hand. This is the Overcomer radio broadcast, and this is Brother Stair. That's right, the voice of the last day prophet of God to this generation, still proclaiming, believing, and obeying the gospel. The kingdom of heaven is at hand. Prepare to meet your God. Our mailing address for you to write your correspondence is simply The Overcomer, Post Office Box 691 in Walterboro,
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On 8 satellites, on many, many hours of shortwave every single day, on powerful stations throughout the nation and around the world, the messenger of the covenant of the promise of Christ coming proclaims this message in fulfilling the scripture of Matthew chapter 24, the gospel of the kingdom, the coming of Christ shall be preached into all the world as a witness unto every nation, and then shall Jesus come. Then shall the end come. When shall these things be? Why, the Lord God says, I will send my messenger, and he'll announce it, he'll proclaim it, and he'll prepare a people to make ready for that return of Christ. Ladies and gentlemen, you're listening to that messenger, to that prophet of God, proclaiming this message to every nation. I trust that you will pray, tell your friends and loved ones about the broadcast, and tune in every time that you can throughout the day or night. And this gospel of the kingdom shall be preached into all the world, unto every nation, as a witness unto them, testimony to them. And then shall Jesus come. Ladies and gentlemen, the Overcomer broadcast with the voice of the last day prophet of God. Jesus coming.

The Book of Joshua, chapter 21. Then came near the heads of the fathers of the Levites unto Eleazar the priest, and unto Joshua the son of Nun, and unto the heads of the fathers of the tribes of the children of Israel. And they spake unto them at Shiloh in the land of Canaan, saying, The Lord commanded by the hand of Moses to give us cities to dwell in with the suburbs thereof for our cattle. And the children of Israel gave unto the Levites out of their inheritance at the commandment of the Lord these cities and their suburbs. And the lot came out for the families of the Kohathites. And the children of Aaron the priest, which were of the Levites, had by lot out of the tribe of Judah, and out of the tribe of Simeon, and out of the tribe of Benjamin, 13 cities. And the rest of the children of Kohath had by lot out of the families of the tribe of Ephraim, and out of the tribe of Dan, and out of the half-tribe of Manasseh, 10 cities. And the children of Gershon had by lot out of the families of the tribe of Issachar, and out of the tribe of Asher, and out of the tribe of Naphtali, and out of the half-tribe of Manasseh in Bashan, 13 cities. The children of Merari, by their families, had out of the tribe of Reuben, and out of the tribe of Gad, and out of the tribe of Zebulun, 12 cities. And the children of Israel gave by lot unto the Levites these cities with their suburbs, as the Lord commanded by the hand of Moses. And they gave out of the tribe of the children of Judah, and out of the tribe of the children of Simeon, these cities which are here mentioned by name, which the children of Aaron, being of the families of the Kohathites, who were of the children of Levi, had, for theirs was the first lot. And they gave them the city of Arba, the father of Anak, which city is Hebron, in the hill country of Judah, with the suburbs thereof round about it. But the fields of the city, and the villages thereof, gave they to Caleb the son of Jephunneh for his possession. Thus they gave to the children of Aaron the priest Hebron with her suburbs, to be a city of refuge for the slayer, and Libna with her suburbs, and Jatter with her suburbs, and Eshtemoah with her suburbs, and Holon with her suburbs, and Deber with her suburbs, and Ain with her suburbs, and Jutta with her suburbs, and Bethshemesh with her suburbs, 9 cities out of those 2 tribes. And out of the tribe of Benjamin, Gibeon with her suburbs, Geba with her suburbs, Anathoth with her suburbs, and Almon with her suburbs, 4 cities. All the cities of the children of Aaron, the priests, were 13 cities with their suburbs. And the families of the children of Kohath, the Levites which remained of the children of Kohath, even they had the cities of their lot out of the tribe of Ephraim. For they gave them Shechem with her suburbs in Mount Ephraim to be a city of refuge for the slayer, and Gezer with her suburbs, and Kibzeim with her suburbs, and Beth-horon with her suburbs, 4 cities. And out of the tribe of Dan, Eltaki with her suburbs, Gibbethon with her suburbs, Aijalon with her suburbs, Gath-rimmon with her suburbs, 4 cities. And out of the half-tribe of Manasseh, Taanach with her suburbs, and Gath-rimmon with her suburbs, 2 cities. All the cities were 10 with their suburbs, for the families of the children of Kohath that remained. And unto the children of Gershon, of the families of the Levites, out of the other half-tribe of Manasseh, they gave Golan in Bashan, with her suburbs, to be a city of refuge for the slayer, and Be'eshterah with her suburbs, 2 cities. And out of the tribe of Issachar, Kishon with her suburbs, Dabari with her suburbs, Jarmuth with her suburbs, and Gannim with her suburbs, 4 cities. And out of the tribe of Asher, Mishal with her suburbs, Abdon with her suburbs, Helkath with her suburbs, and Rehob with her suburbs, 4 cities. And out of the tribe of Naphtali, Kedesh in Galilee with her suburbs, to be a city of refuge for the slayer, and Hamoth-dor with her suburbs, and Carton with her suburbs, 3 cities. All the cities of the Gershonites, according to their families, were 13 cities with their suburbs. And unto the families of the children of Merari, the rest of the Levites, out of the tribe of Zebulun, Jokneam with her suburbs, and Carta with her suburbs, Dimna with her suburbs, Nahalal with her suburbs, 4 cities. And out of the tribe of Reuben, Bezer with her suburbs, and Jehazah with her suburbs, Kedemoth with her suburbs, and Mephaeth with her suburbs, 4 cities. And out of the tribe of Gad, Ramoth in Gilead with her suburbs, to be a city of refuge for the slayer, and Mahanaim with her suburbs, Heshbon with her suburbs, Jazer with her suburbs, 4 cities in all. So all the cities for the children of Merari by their families, which were remaining of the families of the Levites, were by their lot 12 cities. All the cities of the Levites within the possession of the children of Israel were 48 cities with their suburbs. These cities were every one with their suburbs round about them. Thus were all these cities. And the Lord gave unto Israel all the land which he sware to give unto their fathers, and they possessed it and dwelt therein. And the Lord gave them rest round about, according to all that he sware unto their fathers. And there stood not a man of all their enemies before them. The Lord delivered all their enemies into their hand. There failed not aught of any good thing which the Lord had spoken unto the house of Israel.
all came to pass.

0: And I heard a great voice out of the temple saying to the seven angels, Go your ways and pour out the vials of the wrath of God upon the earth. And the first went and poured out his vial upon the earth, and there fell a noisome and grievous sore upon the men which had the mark of the beast and upon them which worshipped his image.
1: And he said to John, I'm going to show you things that were, things that are, and things that shall shortly come to pass. Ladies and gentlemen, I'm going to do that today with God's help to try to alert you about the things that are going to shortly come to pass. This is the Overcomer radio broadcast, and my name is Brother Stair. As we strive very diligently with the help of the Holy Spirit and the quickening and the revelation of the times, for God so loved the world. I declare unto you again, he no longer loves the world. God then commended his love towards us, those who have received his love and forgiveness and mercy. He commended, said, you trust in that. And because he loved us, we love him. He became a propitiation for us. The message of Christ coming to redeem us from our sins, purchased on Calvary, is the glorious gospel of Christ. In that manifestation of Christ on earth, 2,000 years ago, he left us with a promise. He's endured 2,000 years of adversity, 2,000 years of the attacks of Satan, the liar. God does not love the world anymore. He has saved the world from its sin, and those that are in the world, they're not of him. And God's people who are in this world, they are not of the world. I'm not sure, as I speak these words, whether most people will grasp them or understand them. Jesus said, my kingdom, my government, my law, my way of life, my way of doing things is not of the world. I do not do or think or act or respond as the world. I came to save you out of this world, out of its wickedness, from its evil. That promise has been granted to his elect down through the years as they struggle with their flesh and their life, as they struggle to decide, choose life, the way of Christ. Blessed be the name of the Lord. So many times if you listen, and that is one of the things that troubles me more than anything else, because I speak. Even as I awoke this morning, I battling this malady in my throat. Doesn't hurt, not sore, it's just that my voice is hoarse and scratching. But it's been like that before. Really has. And at 78 years of age, I've been through many of the battles with viruses and colds and sore throats and back aches and pains and aches and fears and fightings and through it all. And even through this, I learned to trust in Jesus. But one thing that comes upon me as I wake up in these days, the severe trial that's been against me, as one of the brothers said last night, you sure have been under a heavy attack, Brother Stair. And the one thing Satan wants to do is to stop my mouth or hinder my speaking. For thus speaketh the prophet to this generation. They won't want to hear that. That's probably one statement that has made people more infuriated than anything else in the world. God told me many years ago, I was mentioning to my daughter the other day, we were discussing some of the things that's happening. And I said, honey, I want to tell you something. I know that daddy is fallen short on so many things. But I do believe that I am the man of God. I do believe that I am the prophet. I do believe that I am the sign. I fortunately, by the grace of God, I am still able to believe. I maintain my integrity. I do. God ordained me before I was born, informed me after I was born, and sent me forth. I still remember as I stood in India looking out over a congregation of about 1,000 people, most of them Hindus. As I stood there, Sister Sarah was singing, I think, Because He Lives, I believe it was, a song we sang so much across the nation. That's why I'm still here, because He lives. That's why you and I, who have faith in Him, are still alive, because He lives. That's why I'm in front of this microphone this morning, because He lives. And because He lives, I will face today and tomorrow. Yes, sir. He is my being, my reason, my purpose. And I still remember standing there in India, and the Lord said to me, did I not tell you I was going to send you to the nations? Did I not forewarn you and prepare you for this? I remember before my daughter was born, He sent me to China, to India, to Cuba, then to Russia. And I reminded her. I said, honey, God did all those things. I had no way of doing it. I got one more trip, one last major accomplishment that will end that which God hath begun in me. That is when they will take my life, as I firmly believe that someday, somehow, some way, I will get before the Pope of Rome. I really do, whether it be in Rome or wherever it may be, or somewhere, I will be there. And that's been the characteristic of the Roman Church down through the years, as they contributed to the death of even Jesus Christ. What do you mean? Why, it was the Romans that crucified Christ. It really was. And they used the religious backing of the Jews to give them the go-ahead to do it. So today we find that same parallel as Christians are being persecuted all over the world. And the Roman Catholic Church, the most powerful entity in the religious world today. Yes, sir. Don't let no one fool you, my friends. She is exactly what the Bible calls her, the mother of harlots. She has produced every abomination in every religion and in every source. And that is the truth. We talk about those things from time to time. There's no way to eliminate the Roman Catholic Church. It's the only church. It's the only identifying entity of Christianity in the Bible, using the name of Jesus, exalting an image and praying to idols like Mary and other idols. And the purpose of it all is that in the end here, they will have all bowed down to worship the image of the beast. The people who come under that influence are easily led to bow down before a man in their confessional, before an idol, in their sanctuaries, in their homes. So they have already been schooled to bow down and worship. And the scripture says that He will cause all. He will cause all to worship the image of the beast, the new world order, the Antichrist, the man of sin, the image. Can you see it being set up before you? Don't you see how they are laying out the image of a new world order, destroying all the old religious convictions and all, and setting up a one world government, one world religion, one world social structure, all sustained by a one world economy? And He causeth all, and He causeth all, both rich and poor, bond and free, to worship the image of the beast. And it will cause all to receive a mark, or to be identified, or to take their catechism, or to be indoctrinated into the religious system of the New World Order. And their God will be here on this earth, the God of this earth. That's right. Isn't that what they tell you, that the Pope is a representation of God on earth? Well, he's going to give power and voice to the image, to the God of this world. Homage to him. I don't know if any of you really understand that, but so be it. Well, I'm just sitting here this morning. This is Monday 26. We just got past the pagan Christmas holiday that was established by that holy system, Christ Mass. You know what church has masses? Huh? Do you? Christ Mass. Oh, there's others who came from her who have Mass. Mass. Christ Mass. Another one of the abominations set up by this false religious Christianity. Easter, serving and worshiping the fertility God, telling the lie that Christ was crucified on Friday and raised on Sunday morning. A lie. 3 days and three nights Jesus was in the tomb. Those Friday to Sunday is not 3 days and three nights. That's a lie. And most of you people, why not? Why not? They serve the God of this world, who's a liar. You watch how lies are used so predominantly against the truth. I think about it all the time as I watch as lies. Blessed are you when men revile you and say all manner. Boy, I'll tell you, I don't think they've left out one part of evil in speaking against this prophet and this man of God. I was talking to a law enforcement man the other day. He was asking, inquiring about our community as he looked around and said, this is a nice place. He said, boy, I'll tell you, we were told.
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tell lies. They tell lies. God, they told lies. And of course, they told them so much that they literally become a liar. And that is the truth. Of course, a lot of you folk, you're not going to believe that because you're so prone to believe lies. Do you ever realize how this spirit of this age has come to where it is? We believe lies. They give us advertisement about a product, and it's really not true. None of them really holds up to it. They'll give you a guarantee, and then after a while, the guarantee doesn't hold. They'll sell you food and try to tell you it's healthy for you. They'll take it to a doctor and say you need this or you need that, and it doesn't work. You know that. The governments of the world are in disarray. Just like God said, I'll have them in derision as they form their religious tenets and their economic standards and their financial boostings and whatever they offer you. It's all in vain because it's against God. It's against God. And that's the truth. Well, somebody said to me the other day, why don't you preach the word? That's what I'm doing. See, but you're so used to having teachers who, pick a nice little subject in the Bible, and they sit there and tickle your ears. My daughter was saying to me yesterday, she said, Daddy, you don't pray and command God to do anything. I said, honey, you know what your problem is? You're just like most of the people I know. They don't listen to me because I've told you people over and over again, you don't command God to do anything. He's going to do what he said he would do. And what you do is remind him of it so you remember it and believe him for it. I've mentioned so many times the scripture. How do you pray about your daughter? How do you pray about your wife or your husband or your family or your kinfolk? I mean, Jesus said in one place, pray not for this people for their good. But did he say you shouldn't pray? No, he didn't say that. He just said, pray not for their good. Don't pray that the things that they look for will do them any good. Let them pray for them that they'll turn from their ways. Yeah, the scriptures are very clear on that. You know not what you shall pray for. You know not who you should pray for. You don't know. You don't know if it's God's will to say, save that one or leave that one alone. You don't know. That's in the hand of God. He's the Savior. He's the righteous God. As the last thing Jesus did when he was on the cross, in that terrible agony of bearing the sins of the whole world, with the dying right at his face, he finally looked up and said, my God, I'm in a forsaken state. I'm here on this cross with all of these sins and iniquity on me. I'm filthy. Oh my God, why hast thou forsaken me at this hour? And then he caught himself and he cried out, it's finished. It's finished, Father. So into thy hands I commend my spirit. And he gave up the ghost. He quit fighting with the flesh, surrendered it, died, was buried in corruption, was sown in corruption, and then raised uncorrupted, undefiled before the Father. And it's in him, in that sacrificial death, that we have life and we have hope. So what I do on this broadcast, I do it every day. I come in here. People say, radio stations say, where are you on live? I say, I'm live all the time. And they can't understand that. No matter when you hear a broadcast, I personally sat here at this microphone and I made that broadcast like I'm doing now. And it's being recorded. And I'll play it, run it back several times. Who knows how long, as God directs me. And I'm live. The message is live. It's a message of life as it denounces and cries out against death and sin and our adversary, the devil. Glory be to God. What I do when I talk about politics, someone asked one of the brothers yesterday, is he in politics?
He said, no.

not in politics. He don't run for no office. He don't uphold any particular office. He just doesn't do it. He talks about politics. That's what I do. I talk about governments. I talk about world happenings. I talk about world events, because the Bible told us that these were things that would happen to remind us of the time we are in, the plan and the purpose of God to bring us to the end of the matter. So that's why I talk about things that's taking place all over the world. One of the things I speak about so much lately is the violence. The violence. Like the other day, they're selling those sneakers or Air Jordan shoes or something like that at $180 a pair. And people were literally fighting and beating up each other in a time of great financial distress, when most of them don't have enough money to pay their bills. And they're out there like a mob beating up on each other for a pair of stupid shoes. And the masses of the world don't have any shoes at all to wear. That's something, isn't it? Good old America. I will talk about that before the day is over, too. The good old USA. Yes, sir, the rich man. The rich man who fared sumptuously. I will. God gave me something on that the other day, and I've been waiting for a right time to sit down here and talk about it. And this parable of this rich man and Lazarus. I will talk about it. So we talk about the happenings that take place. For instance, here's a news item this morning. At least 40 Haitian immigrants found dead off of Cuba's coast. Oh, yeah, isn't that something? 40 more lives. What were they doing? What were those immigrants doing? Were they trying to get out of Haiti, where there's intense poverty and suffering and misery, and they tried to get over to Cuba, tried to get some freedom, some place to eat? And thousands like that are taking place throughout this affluent world. Yes, sir, while the rich man fares sumptuously every day. Mm-hmm. Wow. Australia, tornadoes, baseball size hail, flash flooding hits Melbourne. Some more. Tragedies down in Australia, as Christchurch has been hit again in Melbourne and Wellington. Isn't that something, how that little place down in that part of the world, Australia and New Zealand, two very small countries compared to some of the other parts, but is there a turmoil going on down there? Oh yes, friends, these are troublesome times. At least 28 die in a Christmas church attack. Oh, what kind of a headline is that? Huh? Let me see if I can bring that up a little bit. I think it has to do with in Nigeria. In the Nigerian capital, men look at the wreckage of a car following a bomb blast at St. Teresa's Catholic Church outside the Nigerian capital. Bomb attacks on churches during Christmas services, including one outside the capital, killed at least 28 people, or just like that, on your way to church. Oh yes, with your Bibles in your hand and your fine clothes on, boom, and then you out to meet your maker. Lord God, a purported spokesman for Islamic group claimed responsibility. We did it, said this Islamic group. We bombed the church outside the Nigerian capital, and we also are responsible for other violence in recent days that has stoked fear and anger in Africa's most populous nation. I guess that's too far away from us in America, though. You know, we don't let that disturb us too much, do we? Oh, wait a minute, though. Here, look at here. Yes, just a little closer, huh? A little closer. Two-year-old missing after double homicide in Virginia. Well, that's not Nigeria, is it, huh?
That's not Nigeria. Police say a two-year-old boy, they say, was abducted. They've issued a warrant for him. The boy was in the car the suspect allegedly used to flee the scene. I think the report came in yesterday that they found the boy later on in the car as a young man who used it to get away from the scene of killing. As the shooting, let me put this here right for you. The shooting took place at the house, and two were killed. My Lord, you know, I sit here, my soul just falls within me as I read these reports. Three dead over in Italy. Doesn't make no difference what part of the world is it. Three dead over in Italy as a feud broke out in a laundromat. Isn't that something? A man walks into a laundromat, who knows? I don't think they really have any story behind why he did it. He just did it. An elderly man shot and killed three members of a family who owned a laundromat in southern Italy. He was apparently incensed by a battle over the smoke and fumes that were emitted by the washing machine. So he turned around, shot the owner and his family. Oh, God. I think down in Mexico, another tragedy. Killing, and this is not, this is Mexicans killing Mexicans. This is not a racial thing, it's just an evil thing, huh? Seven people were killed in a highway attack this week down in Mexico. Three of the victims are identified as Americans. Three of the seven victims of a highway attack this week in the Mexican state of Veracruz were American citizens. A mother, her two daughters, dual Mexican U.S. citizens who lived in Fort Worth, Texas, were aboard one of three buses that were attacked by gunmen in the city of Panuco in the northern part of Veracruz. How can anybody this day read these accounts of tragedy and death and dying and war and not feel the massive terror of this hour and cry upon our God? Oh, Father, when you see these things begin to come to pass, look up, lift up your head. Your redemption draweth nigh. Powerful series of earthquakes send terrified New Zealanders fleeing. God bless you people down there in New Zealand this evening. We pray for you there. New Zealand's Christchurch was rocked by a fresh series of powerful earthquakes, sending terrified people fleeing into the streets. Two shallow quakes, 5.9 and 5.8, struck at the town center. It was packed with afternoon Christmas shoppers, sending them stumbling out of the stores as the stock fell from the shelves. Wow. Everybody out in the car park was flung on the ground. Can you imagine that, friends? The people live in New Zealand's second largest city have been shattered by a series of earthquakes that began in September last year. I wonder why New Zealand can be zeroed out, huh? Now someday maybe we'll understand this. Report. Earthquake damage, Washington Monument has extensive cracking and chipped stones near top. Here's one. God bless my brothers and sisters. Oh, what daily terror they face down there in the area of the Philippines. Brother Paul and Brother David, as your evening time comes down there, God bless you. 1,000 dead and more than 1,000 missing in the Philippine floods.
The latest toll stood at 1,079 missing, 1,080 dead. The big jump in the missing toll came as rural families reported large numbers of relatives had gone to work in the hard-hit southern cities and can't find them. There are whole families who have gone missing or have died. No one inquired about them before. Entire families have been wiped out in the hard-hit southern ports of Mindanao Island. Oh, God. Nearly a week after the flash floods wrought by tropical storm, the country's civil defense chief says the missing list is just an estimate that not even local officials could say for sure how many have died. Across the nation, around the world, upon the earth, there is distress of nations seeing the waves roaring. Men's hearts, can you imagine watching your family be wiped away in a flood, destroyed in an earthquake, gunned down, beat up, and the earth is filled with violence through man? Don't mock this, my friends, this warning of the end of the age and the world in which you live in. Over in Baghdad, yes, sir, boy, the war is over, they tell us. Mr. Obama and Secretary of State says the war has ended in Baghdad and in Iraq. No, it hasn't. No, it hasn't. We are in war everywhere. And the result of war is massive deaths and destroying and destruction. Death toll rises to at least 69 killed in a coordinated Baghdad attack. Who in the world? Who's fighting who now? Huh? Who's fighting who? Why, the powers that be of this world. That's what it is. The bombings are the worst in months. And they come after the U.S. troops completed their withdrawal. As sectarian and tensions rise, as we fight and say, we're doing God a service. You know, that's what we said when we sent our troops into Iraq to begin with. George Bush told us that God told him to do it. Yes, sir, we fight wars in the name of God. Unbelievable. Up in New York, a woman punches a Walmart greeter for asking for the receipts of her purchased items. Just hit on her, beat on her. 70-year-old woman. Amazing, huh? What kind of response do we have today? Down in Grapevine, Texas, 7 people believed to be related opened their Christmas gifts, and then they were shot. My Lord, all seemed to be in the same family, and the shooter seemed to be among them, and no one can understand why on this day and this time. Have mercy, God, upon this generation, and save us from it. Our only hope is in the Rock of Ages, that the cares of this life and the deceitfulness of sin overcharge us, occupy too much of our mind and our soul until we no longer pursue with diligence to enter into the kingdom of heaven. And that day overcome upon us unaware, my God, preserve us, I pray. Help in Jesus' name. Lord, help me. Help me, Lord, in the midst of this storm. Help all the brothers and sisters everywhere. In Jesus' name. Amen
And the wickedness of man is great in all the earth. In every imagination of his heart is only evil continuously. Again in the news, another tragedy. Soldier paralyzed in shooting at a homecoming party. A young soldier who had been wounded in Iraq or Afghanistan received the Purple Heart just a little while ago, went home to a coming home party out in California. Two of his friends and a brother got in a fight. The gun was pulled out, shot the man in the spine, and now he's paralyzed. Oh my. I'm telling you, friends, the troublesome times are on every side. Your mother said, he didn't deserve this. I wonder when the world's going to recognize that this situation has been brought upon mankind because they have turned away from God. And they've turned to worshiping the creature themselves. And that cannot and will not continue. Return to the Lord thy God, for he alone will save us. Have mercy, Lord.

The Book of Joshua, Chapter 22. Then Joshua called the Reubenites and the Gadites and the half-tribe of Manasseh, and said unto them, Ye have kept all that Moses the servant of the Lord commanded you, and have obeyed my voice in all that I commanded you. Ye have not left your brethren these many days unto this day, but have kept the charge of the commandment of the Lord your God. And now the Lord your God hath given rest unto your brethren, as he promised them. Therefore now return ye, and get you unto your tents, and unto the land of your possession, which Moses the servant of the Lord gave you on the other side Jordan. But take diligent heed to do the commandment and the law, which Moses the servant of the Lord charged you, to love the Lord your God, and to walk in all his ways, and to keep his commandments, and to cleave unto him, and to serve him with all your heart and with all your soul. So Joshua blessed them and sent them away, and they went unto their tents. Now the one half of the tribe of Manasseh Moses had given possession in Bashan, but unto the other half thereof gave Joshua among their brethren on this side Jordan westward. And when Joshua sent them away also unto their tents, then he blessed them. And he spake unto them, saying, Return with much riches unto your tents, and with very much cattle, with silver and with gold, and with brass and with iron, and with very much raiment. Divide the spoil of your enemies with your brethren. And the children of Reuben and the children of Gad and the half-tribe of Manasseh returned and departed from the children of Israel out of Shiloh, which is in the land of Canaan, to go unto the country of Gilead, to the land of their possession, whereof they were possessed according to the word of the Lord by the hand of Moses. And when they came unto the borders of Jordan that are in the land of Canaan, the children of Reuben and the children of Gad and the half-tribe of Manasseh built there an altar by Jordan, a great altar to see to. And the children of Israel heard say, Behold, the children of Reuben and the children of Gad and the half-tribe of Manasseh have built an altar over against the land of Canaan in the borders of Jordan at the passage of the children of Israel. And when the children of Israel heard of it, the whole congregation of the children of Israel gathered themselves together at Shiloh to go up to war against them. And the children of Israel sent unto the children of Reuben and to the children of Gad and to the half-tribe of Manasseh into the land of Gilead, Phinehas the son of Eleazar the priest, and with him 10 princes of each chief house of prince throughout all the tribes of Israel. And each one was an head of the house of their fathers among the thousands of Israel. And they came unto the children of Reuben, and to the children of Gad, and to the half-tribe of Manasseh, unto the land of Gilead. And they spake with them, saying, Thus saith the whole congregation of the Lord, What trespass is this that ye have committed against the God of Israel, to turn away this day from following the Lord, in that ye have builded you an altar, that ye might rebel this day against the Lord? Is the iniquity of Peor too little for us, from which we are not cleansed until this day, although there was a plague in the congregation of the Lord? But that ye must turn away this day from following the Lord? And it will be, seeing ye rebel today against the Lord, that tomorrow he will be wroth with the whole congregation of Israel. Notwithstanding, if the land of your possession be unclean, then pass ye over unto the land of the possession of the Lord, wherein the Lord's tabernacle dwelleth, and take possession among us. But rebel not against the Lord, nor rebel against us in building you an altar beside the altar of the Lord our God. Did not Achan the son of Zerah commit a trespass in the accursed thing, and wrath fell on all the congregation of Israel? And that man perished not alone in his iniquity. Then the children of Reuben and the children of Gad and the half-tribe of Manasseh answered and said unto the heads of the thousands of Israel, The Lord God of gods, the Lord God of gods, he knoweth, and Israel he shall know. If it be in rebellion, or if in transgression against the Lord, save us not this day, that we have built us an altar to turn from following the Lord, or if to offer thereon burnt offering or meat offering, or if to offer peace offerings thereon, let the Lord himself require it. And if we have not rather done it for fear of this thing, saying, In time to come, your children might speak unto our children, saying, What have ye to do with the Lord God of Israel? For the Lord hath made Jordan a border between us and you, ye children of Reuben and children of Gad. Ye have no part in the Lord. So shall your children make our children cease from fearing the Lord. Therefore we said, Let us now prepare to build us an altar, not for burnt offering, nor for sacrifice, but that it may be a witness between us and you and our generations after us, that we might do the service of the Lord before him with our burnt offerings, and with our sacrifices, and with our peace offerings, that your children may not say to our children in time to come, Ye have no part in the Lord. Therefore said we, that it shall be,
when they should so say to us or to our generations in time to come, that we may say again, Behold the pattern of the altar of the Lord which our fathers made, not for burnt offerings, nor for sacrifices, but it is a witness between us and you. God forbid that we should rebel against the Lord and turn this day from following the Lord to build an altar for burnt offerings, for meat offerings, or for sacrifices beside the altar of the Lord our God that is before his tabernacle. And when Phinehas the priest and the princes of the congregation and heads of the thousands of Israel which were with him heard the words that the children of Reuben and the children of Gad and the children of Manasseh spake, it pleased them. And Phinehas the son of Eleazar the priest said unto the children of Reuben and to the children of Gad and to the children of Manasseh, This day we perceive that the Lord is among us, because ye have not committed this trespass against the Lord. Now ye have delivered the children of Israel out of the hand of the Lord. And Phinehas the son of Eleazar the priest and the princes returned from the children of Reuben and from the children of Gad out of the land of Gilead unto the land of Canaan to the children of Israel and brought them word again. And the thing pleased the children of Israel. And the children of Israel blessed God and did not intend to go up against them in battle to destroy the land wherein the children of Reuben and Gad dwelt. And the children of Reuben and the children of Gad called the altar Ed, for it shall be a witness between us that the Lord is God.

0: long time we've heard the report of the potential coming martial law, concentration camps, or refugee camps, or whatever kind of camps you want to call them, being established throughout America, and been documented many times from various sources that they are really there, that they are really there. Brother Alex Cuppet, who is in on this quite a bit, says, Camp Perry is super secret. I could not get on there with a Department of Defense vehicle ID, nor with an Army retired or DOD retired ID card. So he sends a little email that was forwarded to him just the other day. Hi, my husband spoke with a friend today who has a friend who retired from Camp Perry. This friend just returned from a briefing with several other retirees from Perry, from the camp. One topic was survival. These folks were told to be ready to prepare, to protect, and provide for their families. They were told that things will go downhill quickly when it happens. Just thought I'd pass this on. You know, I guess I was just thinking that things were not deteriorating, that perhaps things were itching in the more positive realm. Wishful thinking, huh? Well, we do pray for you and all of those in this land. That's a little note that was sent to Alex Cuppet concerning what was taken by some people in the know position of what's going on, told to make plans to prepare and provide for their families. You know, we hear so much about these things. My dear friends, there's just no way to ease the news of the tragedy that's building up consistently, that's going to result in a rioting and food riots and throughout America. In the news today, Sears, national store, huh? Sears is now planning to close 100 to 120 Sears and Kmart stores simply because they are losing money. They can't keep functioning on the profit position that they're in. And over in Syria, they're still being reported that the government's butchering, killing, shooting hundreds and thousands of their own citizens who are claiming to be attacked by the government in their protest against the government. I know this last few days in America, we sort of got carried away with our Christmas season, but we don't realize the terrible backlash that is rising from the common man against their government leaders and world rulers all over the world. And precisely here in America, there is an underground movement that's being formulated that we read about, where the masses of people are preparing to go against and protest bankers and government here in the United States in an unprecedented turn. Up until this point, it's been contained, even though there has been acts of violence. But it is going to become more and more as the situation develops, your homes being lost, jobs being lost, money taken away, as the people demand the government to meet the need, and the government will not be able to do it because they're broke. Receive a profit, and then you receive the prophet's reward. What is the reward of a prophet? Why, God reveals. He takes truth and brings it to the present time and reveals it. The last few hours, I have been inundated with a simple story that has been preached so much in the realm of the gospel of Christ. It's from this story that I, and the one of the rich young ruler, that I have told you that no rich man will ever enter into the kingdom of heaven. Jesus said it would be easier for a camel to enter in or go through the eye of a needle than for a rich man to enter in to the kingdom of heaven. And then he said, now with man that is impossible, but with God it's possible. And what he meant by that was, only God could cause a rich man to give up his riches in order that he might gain the kingdom of heaven. Nobody can persuade a man to give up his riches, because when people desire to be rich, they pierce themselves through many sorrows and fall into divers temptations, and they are deceived by the security of their riches. To be saved, Jesus said to the rich young ruler, sell what you have, give to the poor, come, take up your cross and follow me. In the book of Luke, it tells us about a rich man. It says over here that in verse 22 of Luke chapter 16, and it came to pass that the beggar died, and he was carried by the angels into Abraham's bosom. The rich man also died, and he was buried. And in hell, rich men go to hell. And in hell, he lifted up his eyes, being in torment. Now, I'd like to bring this story up to a present time, and I may interpose some wording to give you a more broader concept of this in reference to the day in which we live. If you go back to verse 19, there was a certain rich man which was clothed in purple and fine linen, and he fared sumptuously every day. There was a certain nation which came into being, which was clothed in fine colors of luxury and achievement, and fared sumptuously ever since its creation, the United States of America, a rich nation, like no other nation before it, nor will there ever be another one just like it. It fared sumptuously from its very beginning. And from its very beginning, there was a certain beggar, a certain rest of the world, other nations, which were laid at his gate, full of sores, third world countries, poverty, nations that never could seem to rise, even though they existed long before the United States. And they were desiring to be fed or sustained with handouts which fell from the rich man's table, our foreign policy that is sustained militarily, economically, financially, and socially just about all the other countries in the world. Moreover, the dogs came and licked his sore. After they'd done that, after they ate some of the crumbs, they got beaten up by the dogs, or eaten by the dogs. You know, like Mr. Mubarak and Mr. Saddam Hussein and Mr. Osama bin Laden, Mr. European Union, who are now becoming like dogs licking at each other, trying to survive. Came to pass that the beggar died. Finally, the New World Order comes into being, and these handouts by the rich nation are being cut off, and the rest of the world, you know, is crying, and as the economy is collapsing and the dollar's falling. And it came to pass that the beggar died and was carried by the angel into Abraham's bosom, and then the rich man also died. In hell, he lifted up his eyes, being in torment, and seeing Abraham, or the people of God, free from the system, free from the world, now being comforted in this trying time by the promise of God to survive, he cries, Father, God in heaven, have mercy on me. Let's save America. Let's restore it. Let's bring it back to its original integrity, that he may dip the tip of his fingers. Let's look to the rest of the world to sustain us and pick us up after we treat them like dogs, you know, and had them lick the sores of each other. Now, what I'm trying to tell you here is that the rich man, the rich nation, is going to be turned into hell. The projection for the United States of America is that we have sustained most of the rest of the world with handouts and hand-me-downs and rejects. And we became richer and richer, identified in the scriptures as the beast. I've long told you people that the Bible speaks about the demise of the United States and of Israel. These two very rich nations that have handed out their handouts and sustained people around about them with their supposedly goodwill, but they have reserved to themselves their riches, and they fared sumptuously. The wicked nations. I don't think there's ever been any more profound nations wicked, more wicked than the United States and Jerusalem or Israel itself, simply because when they knew God and knew they were ordained of God and raised up by God, they turned from their own steadfastness in trusting God, and there is no greater sin than a sin of rejecting your God and your Savior. So the wicked are going to be turned into hell. That's what wickedness does. It turns you away from God, and then there is no more help from God because you turn away from Him. And the result is hell and hell itself. Ladies and gentlemen, as I talk to you over and over again, I literally tremble inside of me as I think of the things that God warned Noah of and the things He has spoken to me and the ones I've spoken to you. A time of calamity, trouble, sorrow, pain, a time of betrayal. Every time I think of those words, I say, can it really be so? You shall be betrayed, both of brethren, kinfolk, family, friends, and some of them will even cause you to be put to death. I never thought that I would ever experience it to the extent that I'm experiencing it today. But truly I am. And in this terrible time of persecution and betrayal and denial, I have to fight indelibly to hold fast the words spoken unto me by the Holy Spirit concerning the role of the prophet, the end of the age, and the coming of Jesus Christ. He told me that I would have one more trip to make, and I based that one on the fact that He fulfilled the first two. He told me there would be an economic collapse that will shake up this nation, resulting in worldwide calamity and collapse of the universal dollar or economy, resulting in the mark of the beast. He told me that we're coming to the period of time when the man of sin will be revealed. And at this point, since He's made it very clear to me that I am the prophet at this hour, I look forward to that point of time of revealing. And yet I know how important it is to reveal in the time, or it will be revealed. Time will be revealed to us when the man of sin is identified. 3.5 years, 1,290 days, and then this will be over. But it's going to be a time of great stress and the trial of those who believe in God will be pressed exceedingly. Many shall be made white and tried, and in the making of them white and tried, they will be purified. This is the pattern. This is the word of God. And now the time is now nearer than when we first believed. I just pray that somehow the soberness of this hour, the soberness in my heart, will reach you, wherever you may be. You, the remnant of God, in your dilemma, in your uncertainty, and your insecurity, and know that the Word of God is coming to pass, like He said. And do as Christ told us to do. to look up, to lift up our heads and rejoice. For in this final hour of great darkness all across the earth, uncertainty and everything, Jesus is going to come. Immediately after this period of time, called the Great Tribulation, when the sun is darkened, the moon not give its light, stars fall from heaven, seem all hope in humanity is taken away, then we will see the Son of Man, the sign of his coming, and then the glorious appearing of Jesus Christ. This is the last generation. It is the last time. And may God help you to hold fast the profession of your faith without wavering, as all that you have trusted him in this earth shall be taken away, so you're fully, completely trusting only in the Word of God, which will live and abide forever.
1: How are you doing, Brother Stair? I'm calling from New York. I listen to your station every day at 10 o'clock on 1520. And I believe, and I listen to you for guidance, and I listen to you because everything that you say is in accordance with the Word of God. That's number one. And number two, if people would be able to just open up their eyes and see what's going on in this world, they will be able to recognize that you are foretelling them what they need to be aware of and what they need to look out for. So I appreciate the time that God has given you on the air. And you keep doing what you're doing, because without a vision, the people will perish. So, you know, those who believe are those who will be rewarded in the end. God bless you. Bye.
0: If you believe the prophet, you will be established. Believe in the Lord your God and you'll prosper. And you believe the prophet and you'll increase in that prosperity and be established in the truth. This is the voice of the last day prophet telling you the last time concerning the last hour just before the great and notable day of the Lord shall come. Come, Lord Jesus.
2: One thing I'm sure of, Brother Stair, is that you haven't been deceived at all. No, sir. No man of God, prophet of the last day, Brother Stair. That was the love of God in your voice that whole time. It just stopped me cold. I don't even know how long that was, but I love you, my brother. Jesus is coming. Exactly, reading my mind and my heart. The Lord's coming, prophet. You know, since I made the first offering back out of my penury unto the offerings of the Lord, from that day, you know, I don't have to throw no TV out of my house. The four that were there just don't watch TV. They don't like it. I don't like it. It's just evil. It's just evil. There's no desire in their heart to look at it, prophet of God. Do you see what the Lord did with that first offering and everyone after? And 1,000 other blessings from God he's put on the four of us since we heard the voice and responded. Help us, Lord Jesus, keep doing that. Godly sorrow and repentance every day. Bless you, man of God. I love you, Brother Stair. Jesus is coming.
0: That is a proof of the many years of service that God has allowed me to serve him, to stay faithful in spite of my ups and downs and my humanity, to proclaim to you who are all in dilemma and fighting this old flesh that you will overcome if you maintain your integrity and keep your faith in God. Have faith in God. Have faith in God. Have faith in God for deliverance. Have faith. Have faith in God.

traveler and tattered garments clad, and struggling up the mountain, seeing he was sad. His back was laden.

0: The Book of Joshua, chapter 23. And it came to pass, a long time after that the Lord had given rest unto Israel from all their enemies round about, that Joshua waxed old and stricken in age. And Joshua called for all Israel, and for their elders, and for their heads, and for their judges, and for their officers, and said unto them, I am old and stricken in age. And ye have seen all that the Lord your God hath done unto all these nations because of you, for the Lord your God is he that hath fought for you. Behold, I have divided unto you by lot these nations that remain, to be an inheritance for your tribes, from Jordan with all the nations that I have cut off, even unto the great sea westward. And the Lord your God, he shall expel them from before you, and drive them from out of your sight, and ye shall possess their land, as the Lord your God hath promised unto you. Be ye therefore very courageous, to keep and to do all that is written in the book of the law of Moses, that ye turn not aside therefrom to the right hand or to the left, that ye come not among these nations, these that remain among you, neither make mention of the name of their gods, nor cause to swear by them, neither serve them, nor bow yourselves unto them. But cleave unto the Lord your God, as ye have done unto this day. For the Lord hath driven out from before you great nations and strong. But as for you, no man hath been able to stand before you unto this day. One man of you shall chase 1,000. For the Lord your God, he it is that fighteth for you, as he hath promised you. Take good heed therefore unto yourselves, that ye love the Lord your God. Else, if ye do in any wise go back, and cleave unto the remnant of these nations, even these that remain among you, and shall make marriages with them, and go in unto them, and they to you, know for a certainty that the Lord your God will no more drive out any of these nations from before you, but they shall be snares and traps unto you, and scourges in your sides, and thorns in your eyes, until ye perish from off this good land which the Lord your God hath given you. And behold, this day I am going the way of all the earth.
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0: And ye know in all your hearts and in all your souls that not one thing hath failed of all the good things which the Lord your God spake concerning you. All are come to pass unto you, and not one thing hath failed thereof. Therefore it shall come to pass that as all good things are come upon you which the Lord your God promised you, so shall the Lord bring upon you all evil things until he have destroyed you from off this good land which the Lord your God hath given you.

Let us worship and bow down. Let us kneel before the Lord our God, our Maker. For he

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Come, let us worship and bow.

Praise you for the gathering of the saints on this appointed time, this special day. We need you, Lord. We desire you. Make haste to help us. Dwell in our midst, O God. Inhabit our praises. Let the words of our mouths and the meditation of our hearts be acceptable. Let our sacrifice be acceptable to thee, O God. We present our bodies in the performance of our reasonable service. We ascribe unto thee greatness, majesty, power, glory and honor. Oh, behold what manner of love. Oh, that you should call us the sons of God. We thank you, Lord. We thank you, Lord, for the grace that you bestowed upon us. Thank you, Lord, for your everlasting mercy. Thank you, Lord, for your truth enduring. Thank you, Lord, for gathering us here today. We would glorify you, Lord. We would glorify you in our bodies, in our spirits, which are yours. Hear our cry, O God, we pray in Jesus' name. Amen, amen. Thank you, Lord. You may take your seats. You ready to sing? Hallelujah. Thank you, Lord. You don't have you a young man here to help you, huh? Saints moving like pond water today. Thank you, Lord. Come, let us worship and

0: amazing. Thank you, Lord.
1: Thank you, Lord.
0: Hallelujah.
2: Hallelujah. Hallelujah.
0: Hallelujah.
2: In exhortation, this is Yom Kippur. It is a very, very special day. It is the head of the year. And on this day, we lay aside all the weights.
1: Yes, Lord.
2: We forgive the debts. We absolve the grudges.
1: Hallelujah.
2: We become at one with another in the honor and love for our God, who has commanded us to do so. And this song was placed on my mind.

0: this morning or today. I sing it often. I pray it often because to me it is a prayer.
1: Praise God.
0: So let us be at peace and find that place of that oneness for the Lord's sake. Thank you, Jesus. If I have wounded any soul today, if I have caused one foot to go astray, if I have walked in my own willful way, dear Lord, forgive. If I have uttered idle words or vain, if I have turned aside from want or pain, let

0: If I have been perverse or hard or cold, if I have longed for shelter in the fold, when thou hast given me some fort to hold, dear Lord, forgive the sins I have confessed to thee.
1: Yes.
0: Forgive the secret sins I do not see.
1: Oh,
0: guide me, love me, and

0: Bless you all. 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
1: Hallelujah. All right. Praise the Lord. We have a congregational song, do we? Praise the Lord. Hallelujah. What page? Oh. Thank you, Lord. I know it was the blood. I know it was the blood. I know it was the blood for me. One day when I was lost, Jesus died up on the cross. I know it was the blood. I know it was the blood. I know it was the blood. I know it was the blood for me. One day when I was lost, Jesus died up on the cross. I know it was the blood. It was my Savior's blood. It was my Savior's blood.

0: Thank you, Lord.
1: Hallelujah. To God be the glory. Great things he's done. Great thing he's taught us. Hallelujah. 3:45. I am thine, O Lord. I have heard thy voice.

0: may take your seats. Cause us to draw nigh in this hour. We're gathered in Jesus' name. Hallelujah. For the glory of God. Needing mercy. Needing grace to help us. Thank you, Lord. Thank you, Lord. So, Lord willing, Brother Edward will speak to us. Give us words of exhortation. Of course, we are at liberty. So if anyone has an offering, we can offer. You can offer your offering. That's what it's about today. An offering. Is that all right? Hallelujah. The Lord Jesus Christ, our example, the sacrifice, the lamb, an offering acceptable to God that we might be made free. Is that all right? So in return, we offer to him. Praise the Lord. He gave his all for us. We give our all to him. Thank you, Lord. Ain't God good? And sometime today, Brother Timothy will also speak words of exhortation. For the glory of God, for the edifying of the body of Christ. So I've got a scripture here. Out of Exodus 33, Moses, speaking to the Lord, Moses said unto the Lord, thou sayest unto me, bring up this people. And he did. He said, take them people, lead them out of here, lead them to the promised land. Moses said unto the Lord, see, thou sayest unto me, bring up this people. And thou hast not let me know whom thou wilt send with me. Right. Yet thou hast said, I know thee by name. And thou hast also found grace in my sight. Now therefore I pray thee, if I found grace in thy sight, show me now thy way. Yes, Lord. That I may know thee. That I might find grace in thy sight. Yes, Lord. And consider that this nation is thy people. And he said, my presence shall go with thee, and I will give thee rest. And he said unto him, if thy presence go not with me, carry us not up hence. For wherein shall it be known here that I and thy people have found grace in thy sight? Is it not in that thou goest with us? Is it not in that thou goest with us? So shall we be separated, I and thy people, from all the people that are upon the face of the earth. And the Lord said unto Moses, I will do this thing also that thou hast spoken, for thou hast found grace in my sight, and I know thee by name. And he said, I beseech thee, show me thy glory. Praise the Lord. Hallelujah. So, reminder, God is with us. Amen. Otherwise, we can't go. Thank you, Lord.
1: Thank you, Lord.
0: He promised never to leave us, never to forsake us.
1: Hallelujah.
0: Isn't that comforting?
1: Yes.
0: Hallelujah.
1: Hallelujah.
0: So we can be content with such things as we have.
1: Glory.
0: Well, he has said, I will never leave thee, nor forsake thee.
1: Hallelujah.
0: I'll be with you always, even unto the end of the world. It's good to have someone with you. That's why we are blessed to have one another.
1: Amen.
0: Hallelujah.
1: Hallelujah.
0: See, we come here together to present ourselves to the Lord.
1: Hallelujah.
0: To consecrate ourselves on this holy day.
1: Amen.
0: Isn't it wonderful? Thank you, Lord. Glad that you all are here.
1: Amen.
0: Thank you, Lord. God is worthy.
1: Yeah.
0: Oh, yeah. He's worthy of all the praise.
1: Amen.
0: Worthy of all the glory. Worthy of all the honor. Hallelujah. So we're here to present our bodies in faith that the Lord is with us to guide us, to lead us, and to have his own way. We're ready to receive what the Lord is ready to give. Is that all right? We can't beat him giving. Thank you, Lord. He's a good God. Hallelujah. He withhold no good thing from them that walk upright. Hallelujah.
1: Hallelujah.
0: All that I needed, he's provided. All that I need, I find in him. I have no problem saying I need the Lord.
1: Oh, no.
0: Y'all know that we need the Lord?
1: Yeah.
0: Hallelujah. You know, on this day every year, they were not, they were in agreement that they needed the Lord. That there wasn't anybody saying, well, you know, I don't have any sins that need atoning for. There weren't any like that. Just understand what I'm saying. Everybody was in agreement that we have sin.
2: Yes, Lord.
0: Praise God.
2: Yes.
0: And God has made provision for us.
2: Yes,
0: he's called out and ordained a high priest.
2: Hallelujah.
0: And he's going to go in and offer unto the Lord a sacrifice for our sin. And this was done in faith. Everybody understand? It was the same faith. They were just on the other end. Everybody understand? They knew that only God could forgive sin. So what they did, they submitted to God and obeyed him. And that's what we must do. Thank you, Lord. Jesus Christ is a sacrifice. Oh, but we must have the blood applied. Praise the Lord. Hallelujah. Are you willing?
2: Yes.
0: We all need an atonement, don't we?
2: Yes.
0: Hallelujah.
2: Yes.

0: Hallelujah. We thank God for the atoning blood. You may take your seat. Thank you, Lord. Brother Edward, are you ready? Oh, look, Edward, he moves out quickly. Ain't that all right? Thank you, Lord. We pray that God would anoint him mightily to speak his word. Hallelujah. Thank you, Lord. Hallelujah. All right. We will hear what the Lord will say. Is that all right? Thank you, Lord. Thank you, Lord, for saving my soul. Thank you, Lord, for making me whole. Thank you, Lord, for giving to me my great salvation, so rich and free.
1: Hallelujah, hallelujah, hallelujah. First, let me pray. Heavenly Father God, what a joy. What a joy to still be in the house of God.
0: Hallelujah.
1: With faith to believe that you are God.
0: Thank you, Lord.
1: In the Feast of Trumpets 2026, Lord. Father God, thank you. What a joy it is to be amongst the people of God.
2: My Lord.
1: With the people of God and of the people of God. What a joy it is, Father God, to give a testimony, Lord God, of your divine mercy and grace and omnipotence and sovereignty that has brought us here.
0: Thank you, Lord.
1: To this place at this point in time. Father God, I pray that I just simply present my body.
0: Yes, Lord.
1: And Lord God, I open my mouth and pray you fill it.
0: Amen.
1: For your glory,
0: yes,
1: and to the edification of the body of Christ.
0: So be it, Lord Jesus.
1: Father, in Jesus' name, amen.
0: Amen.
1: Hallelujah, hallelujah, hallelujah. Brothers, sisters, I'm going to open up with a scripture. I really don't have a script.
0: That's right.
1: But what I have is a testimony. Testimony in here of what the Lord God has done.
0: Hallelujah.
1: For each and every one of us.
0: Thank you, Lord.
1: Not just me. Everybody. Each, every one of us. This is what God has done. This is what God has done. And we just heard this scripture. We just heard this scripture on last Saturday. Pastor Rice sent every one of us this scripture. And, ooh, boy, did it ring in my soul. In fact, I think I'm going to try to quote this to myself every day. Every single day, if I possibly can.
0: Thank you, Lord.
1: Lord being my helper. Lord being my helper. Oh, Lord, help me, Jesus. Help me, Jesus. Help me, Jesus. Help me, Jesus.
0: Help, Lord. We need
1: you. Yes, Lord. All right, here it is. Here it is. Verse 13, 2 Thessalonians chapter 2. But we are bound to give thanks always to God for you, brethren, beloved of the Lord. Because God has from the beginning chosen you to salvation.
0: Hallelujah.
1: Through sanctification of the Spirit and belief of the truth.
0: Hallelujah.
1: Whereunto he called you by our gospel.
0: Glory.
1: To the obtaining of the glory of our Lord Jesus Christ. Wow. Those two verses. For a man to speak like that. Can you imagine us today? And we are today. Speaking words like that in a world that's full of gospel. We just heard yesterday how many gospels there are in this world that are being preached, that are not the gospel.
0: Amen.
1: The gospels that we are hearing today in this world are telling you, they ain't telling us though, but they're telling this world that you can deny the Sabbath day and that you don't have to really abide by the law anymore because it's outdated. You're in bondage.
0: Hallelujah.
1: You're in bondage. The gospels that are preached today in this world are gospels that appeal to your flesh. They're the gospels that have been corrupted, polluted, tainted, watered down, all to the satisfaction of pleasing the flesh.
0: Hallelujah.
1: They're not the true gospel. They're not the true gospel. Pastor Timothy even came in here last week and said the same thing, testified out of his own mouth, that the gospels you hear out there in this world today are not the gospel of Jesus Christ.
0: Hallelujah.
1: No, they're not. They're the gospels of men. And here's what I want to exhort us today to hold on to and not let go. If you are sitting here today, if you're in this room today, if you're listening on this broadcast, if you are hearing the truth and you're believing,
2: Lord,
1: and you're walking in the truth,
2: Lord,
1: it's for this. It is because of one reason. It's all summed up in them two verses. They're all summed up in them two verses. But we are bound to give thanks always to God for you, brethren, beloved of the Lord, because God has from the beginning chosen you to salvation. How? Through sanctification of the Spirit and belief of the truth. The reason why we have been brought here, the reason why we have heard this broadcast, this ministry, by the mouth of the prophet of God, Brother R.G. Stead, the reason why we have heard that truth is because we have been ordained from the beginning to salvation by belief of the truth.
0: Hallelujah.
1: And that truth is by our gospel. Yes, it is.
0: Hallelujah.
1: How can we say such a thing? Well, how did Paul say it? What authority did we have, do we have to say by our gospel?
0: Hallelujah.
1: Same authority that Paul had.
0: Hallelujah.
1: How can we claim such a thing in a world where there's many gospels? Every denomination has a gospel. How can we claim such a thing? We can claim the same by the same spirit that Paul claimed it by. By the same authority.
0: Hallelujah.
1: By the same witness of the Holy Ghost.
0: Hallelujah.
1: I am of the firm belief that we hear, and we may be one of the only people on the face of the whole earth that has heard the pure gospel of Jesus Christ.
0: Hallelujah.
1: That had to be restored, by the way. It's been restored to us. Through a man of God that God raised up. That gospel was restored, and that gospel is now being expounded upon.
0: Hallelujah.
1: And preached.
0: Hallelujah.
1: By a man of God that he raised up.
0: Hallelujah.
1: Our gospel. What audacity. What audacity if our nominations will claim of us to say something like that.
0: Thank you, Father.
1: Who do you think you are? Well, who did Paul think he was? He said it. The gospel that we hear right now is the same gospel that was preached in this book.
0: Hallelujah.
1: It was the gospel that called you out of the world.
0: Yes.
1: It was the gospel that called you out of yourself.
0: Hallelujah.
1: It was the same gospel that caused you to give all.
0: Amen.
1: To lay down everything.
0: Everything.
1: For this cause. And it's the same gospel that told you, don't look back.
0: Amen.
1: Don't look back. And that's my exhortation today. Basically, what I have today, what I believe is from the Lord God, is an exhortation by testimony. The very fact, if you think back and think of the overwhelming, miraculous, magnificent display of the power of an omnipotent God to get you from where you were to in them seats where you are right now, or to turn on a broadcast and hear a man proclaiming something that nobody else would say, but that rang in your very soul. You had no tangible proof that this was right.
0: Yes.
1: except that thing right there. The very same power, that power that caused God to split a sea in half, was the same power that got you and me to this place, right here today, to hear this truth. Because we have been chosen to salvation from the beginning. By sanctification of the Spirit and belief of the what? Truth. There's no other way to be sanctified. There's no other way unto salvation except you believe the truth. You cannot believe a lie and be saved. No way. So the extraordinary detail that God had to go through to get you and me out of our lives, out of the bondage of Egypt, brother. Out of the bondages, the doctrines and the philosophies that was telling us it's okay to ignore the Sabbath day. That's done away with. Prophets? Oh man, they ain't no prophets no more. All the lie, they go on and on and on, the lies. The same power that it took God to take a sea and whoo, is the same power it took to get you and me to hear the truth. In fact, in the Bible, you know the theologians will tell you that in the Bible, the word seas mean people. You know how many people God had to move out of your way? You know how many people God had to move out of your way? He had to literally take the cart of kings and the rivers of water and just turn them. He had to move peoples, nations. He even had to move armies. I'll get to that. But just by the very testimony, if you doubt at all that this is the pure gospel that we are hearing right now today, that we are hearing right now today,
0: hallelujah.
1: If you are doubting it at all, think back. If for nothing else, remember the testimony of how God got you here.
0: All right.
1: Why would He have gone through such length to bring you from where you were? To bring you here. If he didn't want you to know the truth, if he wanted you to be damned, if he wanted you to believe a lie, all he had to do was nothing. All he had to do was leave you where you were. That's all he had to do. He didn't have to go through this. If he wanted his people to be destroyed in Egypt, all he had to do was nothing. He didn't have to waste his omnipotent strength to part a sea. But he did. And he did the same thing for you and me. So I'm telling you, people, the testimony of Jesus Christ that brought you here, you lay hold to that. And don't you let it go for nothing. And nobody. You hear me? You don't let it go. I don't care who it is. I don't care if it's the denominations that's lying to you. I don't care if it's the pressures of the world that's telling you, come on with us. Rebel with us. Rebel with us. I don't care what it is. I don't care if it's your family. Your earthly family. I don't care if it's your husband, your wife, your children, your friends. I don't care what it is or who it is. You stand fast to the testimony of Jesus Christ. The testimony of how he got you here. As to where you are today. And if you're ever tempted to go back, may the angels of God grab your face and no, no, no, no, no, no, no. Keep going. Keep going. Keep going. Don't look back. Let nobody steal this from you. I'll give you my testimony. I already told, I gave a testimony of how the Lord revealed himself to me and I met Jesus Christ.
0: All right.
1: Greatest time, greatest day of my life.
0: Amen.
1: I gave that testimony.
0: Thank you.
1: But that was just the beginning. That was just the beginning. That was just the beginning for all of us. And what I'm saying is this, and I pray, as I give this testimony, throughout the testimony, God being my helper, don't focus so much on my testimony. My testimony is your testimony.
0: Hallelujah.
1: Your testimony is my testimony.
0: Yes.
1: He did the same thing.
0: Glory,
1: otherwise, we wouldn't be here. So remember your testimony. And remember, the only way you're going to overcome is by that testimony. We overcome him by the blood of the Lamb and by the word of our testimony. You ever notice that God didn't say by the thought of your testimony? You have a testimony from God? You need to get it. You need to speak that testimony as a testament to the Almighty God to give God himself the glory for the great things he's done. In your life.
2: Amen.
1: And in my life.
2: Thank you, Jesus. Thank you.
1: It's the only way we're going to overcome. That's what his word says. You ain't going to come no overcome no other way. I don't know what's coming down the road. And if I did, I'd be just like Pastor Wright said. If I knew what was coming, I'd probably opt out. If we knew what was it would took to get us to where we are right now, we'd have opted out. But whatever's coming, we're going to need the testimony of Jesus Christ. We're going to need to hold on to that testimony and not let it go. Don't look back. Don't look back. For nothing. May God be my helper. May God be your helper. Because if he don't help us, what we got coming down the road,
0: thank you, Lord.
1: Hey, none of us of ourselves have the strength of the fortitude to not look back. It's easy to say that in the green tree, but we don't know what's coming. But I do know we're going to need something that's more, that's greater than ourselves. So remember the testimony.
0: Yes, Lord.
1: Of how God got you here today.
0: Yes, Lord. Hallelujah.
1: The Lord showed himself to me. Let me know that I was a sinner. And that he wanted to save me. 1992.
0: Hallelujah.
1: I was in a place called Presidio, San Francisco. I was in the military. Oh, fast forward that 2 years later. 1994. Let's sound again. 1994. I'm working. I'm in the hospital. And it was just a normal day. A regular day. And all of a sudden, we get them. We show up for duty. And all of a sudden, we hear the most unusual, strange announcement came over the PA, hospital-wide. All of a sudden, we hear, attention, attention. All enlisted personnel. All enlisted personnel. Report to the auditorium. 15 minutes. What? How in the world is all the enlisted personnel in the hospital going to report to the auditorium? We got patients. We got machines. We got all kind of stuff going. But that was the announcement. I'm talking about testimony of how God got me to where I am now and how God got you to where you are. Why? For the sanctification, for the salvation of your soul Sanctification of the Spirit and belief of the truth, right? Okay. So we all report to the auditorium. We're sitting there and it's buzzing, boy. What in the world is going on? Man, I don't know. You know? We all sitting in the auditorium. All of a sudden, Colonel, the commander of the hospital, walks in. He walks in from this side, right here. He walks in. Good morning. He goes, I know y'all wonder what's so important that I would call y'all here. He said, it's been decided by the Department of Army and the President of the United States that the term of service for the Presidio of San Francisco as a military base is hereby terminated. That means this base, this hospital, this building will no longer be in service to the United States Army, effective immediately. Whoa! He said, all of you, without exception, all of you will be relocated somewhere to where we will be determined here in the next few days. He said, your PAC officer, your PAC officer and NCO will be in Washington, D.C. for several days. They'll be in Washington, D.C. several times a week to determine where each and every one of you and your families will be relocated. He said something like to the effect of, thank you for your service. Thank you for your faithful service. Good luck. We sitting here, and we were sitting here as quiet as we are right now.
0: Hallelujah.
1: We going, what in the world? This man just came in here and told us that our whole lives, just like that,
0: hallelujah,
1: are upended. We're going to be moved to somewhere we don't know, somewhere we don't have a choice, and there's no exceptions. Our lives are going to change. And by the way, Christian soldiers, don't that sound familiar? ain't that what we heard from our commander? Huh? Your service as a sinner is no longer necessary. It will be terminated. You will be relocated from your will to my will without exceptions. And so he walks out. Then the PAC NCO, Sergeant First Class Darden, he walks in. He walks up, he said, okay. He said, look, I know it's a whole bunch of confusion. I know right now. He said, listen, I have no choice in this matter. Amen. He said, this is what we signed up for, and that's it. We go where we're told to go. We do what we're told to do. That's it.
0: Amen.
1: Sound familiar?
0: Amen. Amen.
1: He said, he goes, now listen, I have a lot of work to do. Okay, this was in the midsummer, maybe like July of 1994. By September 30th of 1994, the city was closed. We were all gone. Entire division. So they had a lot of work to do, and quickly. Amen. He said, now listen, he said, don't you run to me and start giving me all your excuses and all your your exception to policies.
0: Amen.
1: Why you can't do this and why you can't do that.
0: Amen, brother.
1: and why you should be considered, he said, I have no control over that. Sound familiar? And he goes, he said, I'm going to go to Washington, D.C. He said, I'll be in Washington, D.C. probably several times a week getting orders for each and every one of you and your families. He said, man, Lord have mercy. This is the man said this. He said, listen, when I come back from Washington, D.C., the orders I have for you, that's where you are going.
3: Amen.
1: No exceptions.
3: Hallelujah.
1: He said, I'm telling you, this is what he said. He said, I am God.
4: Amen.
1: I said, oh my God. Woo! Woo! Now, I had only been a Christian 2 years. Man, he said that is scary. Woo, boy. I literally backed up because I thought something was going to come and strike that man dead right at that moment when he said something like that. But I want you to remember what I just said, though. He said, I'm God. And where I tell you you're going, that's where you're going. Right? Mark that, brother, because I'm going to come back to that. Because later I'm going to tell you what the real God said.
3: Hallelujah.
1: I'm going to tell you what the true God said. Okay? So, all right. So, Days go by. One day, I'm on duty. I'm down there working, doing my thing in the clinic. I'm a sergeant by this time. And all of a sudden, I get a phone call. Sergeant Fernandez, can you come upstairs? Personnel, we need to see you ASAP. All right, I come upstairs. I get up there, and she goes, especially, I forget her last name, especially so-and-so goes, I got your orders for you, Sergeant. She said, you're going to Korea. Man, my head went down. And I'm gonna tell you why my head went down. This just the way when I came in the Army, right? Everybody will always have people that have been in. They'll have stories to tell you about different military bases. They'll tell you which ones you want to go to and which ones you don't want to go to. When I came in, I don't know why. Everybody I talked to that had been in for a number of years that had been to these places, they always told me two things. Don't ever go to Korea or don't ever go to Fort Polk. Let me say that. And, hey, I don't know, but that's just the way. And it put such a fear in me to go to them places that I actually said this. When I came in the Army, and I've not been in for a little bit, before I was saved, though, I tell anybody, if the United States Army ever send me to Korea or Fort Polk, Louisiana, I ain't going. They gonna have to put me out. I don't care if they put me in jail. I'm not going to Korea, and I'm not going to Fort Polk. Louisiana. Why? Korea, they said they would tell me about how because it was a unaccompanied tour, first of all. That means you had to go by yourself. You had to leave your family behind. And whatever, whatever. And then Fort Polk, Louisiana, they always told me about that's the head of the Ku Klux Klan, man. You don't want to go there, man. You're a black man. They always told me that. So I was like, I ain't going no Fort Polk. So I get up there, and she said, you're going to Korea. Now, by this time, man, I'm saved. Now, when she said that to me, I instantly knew that this was God trying my heart. I didn't know much. I was only 2 years saved. I didn't know anything. I didn't even know what God was doing. I'm just rolling with the punches. But when she told me that, I instantly knew that was God trying my heart.
4: Oh God.
1: Because there's no way I could be professing to be a born-again Christian, loving the Lord Jesus Christ, and then tell the United States Army that I'm not going to do what you say. If they weren't telling me to sin. And going to Korea, they weren't telling me to sin. So I knew that, wow. Okay, and when she told me that, I didn't look at, you know what? I didn't even, when she said that, I didn't even look at her and say, okay, When she said that to me, I did just like this. I lifted up my head, I said, yes, Lord. I did just like that. Yes, Lord. Yes, Lord. Okay. So then, there I was, right? There I was. I didn't know what God was doing then. I can see back. He was giving me out to take back that denial. That was the first denial. Take it back. Because me telling the army, by the way, which is the authority over me, me telling authority what I'm not going to do is a testimony against Christ. So if I would have stuck to that testimony, I would have been denying Christ. So he gave me the opportunity to take that back. Peter, take that denial back. Do you love me? Okay, now do what I tell you to do. Right? Okay, so I said, okay. Yes, Lord. All right, I go to work. I don't know how long it was later. Everything was happening so fast. Then I get another call from him. I go back up there again. She goes, she said, your orders have been changed. She said,
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1: You're now going to Fort Polk, Louisiana.
3: Hallelujah.
1: Oh, man. I said, go, God. I did the same thing. I said, oh, okay, Lord. Amen. Yes, Lord. And I was like, man, my heart just sank, though. I'm not going to lie. My heart sank. So, I prepared myself for that too. Got on the phone, called my wife, said, they changed the order. We're going to Fort Polk. Okay. Then, so, it comes to, the day comes now where I literally have to go pick up my orders. Remember Pastor Wright talking about orders just yesterday? Everything you do in the army, you have orders. Written orders. You do nothing without written orders. I have to go pick up my orders. Right? I get up there to pick up my orders. I come to the desk. She said, I can't find your orders, son. She said, hang on for a minute. Went in the back, she came out. She said, your order's been changed.

0: Make that left, close your eyes, open them 2 hours later, and you're going to be sitting there for a steward. Little did I know that there was a man sitting an hour and 45 minutes away up the road proclaiming the truth.
1: Hallelujah.
0: Telling Pharaoh, let my people go. I had no idea this was all going on in the spiritual realm. But God did. This was God answering. I don't know how many other soldiers that were really born of God that were in the military at that time. I don't know if you were still in there at that time, Pastor. I don't know. But I know I was. And I know that I was in Egypt's bondage. And I could not be. I was a soldier in Pharaoh's army. I couldn't be a soldier in Pharaoh's army and a soldier in God's army at the same time. God was beginning the process of delivering me from the hand of Pharaoh. And he had a man right up the road that was in Pharaoh's presence telling him, God said, let my people go. And that's exactly what God was beginning the process of doing. So down the road, I show up here at Fort Stewart, Georgia. 2 hours right down 95. I land in Fort Stewart. Choo! Now, I don't know. Now, none of these things were done because of me, or because of who I am or what I did. I didn't even know what was going on. I had no idea. All I knew was the army was saying do this, and I was doing it. It wasn't my choice.
1: Hallelujah.
0: So there's no way that I could ever, ever take credit for anything.
2: No.
0: And it's the same as with you. That's what I'm saying. These details that I'm going through, this is the same detail that God went through to get you where you are. Every one of you. Every one of you. I'm telling you. From Oklahoma to Japan, he went through great detail. To do this, right? So I'm in Fort Stewart now. Now, that was the first for me. That was the first parting of the Red Sea. First of all, to get me out of California and to get me from Presidio, San Francisco, to where I would be right next door to the man of God himself, who he raised up to proclaim the truth. Because I was from the beginning chosen unto salvation.
1: Amen.
0: By the belief in that too, right? So such is for you. Every one of us. Right? So I get to Fort Stewart and I get promoted again. Almost right off the bat when I got there. In fact, I wasn't even finished in processing. And now I'm at Fort Stewart and God's over now. Now he's part of the Red Sea and got me to Fort Stewart. Well, little did I know, he still wasn't done. He still was not done. He's not done. Hallelujah. He wanted me and he wants you and me. He wanted us. He wants us all the way out of Egypt. He wants us all the way out. Yes, he does. And he has the power to do it. And he's proven it. That's how we can be sure that we're hearing the truth right here. Because he's proven it by what he's done to get us here. That's my whole point. That's my exhortation to you. Remember the testimony of how God got you here and the list that he went through to do it. When them doubts arise, man, is this the truth? Did we goof? Did we really goof? My brother Stan's dead? We still got bickering among us like little children sometimes. You know, disobedience and rebellion and all the whole nine yards. Did we go? When that stuff starts talking to you, remember what God went through to get you here.
1: Hallelujah.
0: And remember the purpose of why he did it. That's the thing. Why did he do it? Because you have from the beginning been chosen unto salvation.
1: Hallelujah.
0: Sanctification of the Spirit. And belief of the truth. That's why he did.

0: That's the whole purpose. And that truth is what? By our gospel. Yes. By this gospel. Period. Period. And so I'm at Fort Stewart. And now God starts another process. This time he don't just want me out of San Francisco, California. He wants me out of the army, period. Now see, by this time, through the operations of his hands and of his grace and all the things that he had done, believe me, by this time, he had convinced me that I could no longer be a soldier in two armies.
1: Amen.
0: He had me convinced through the misery of the things that I was being commanded to do that I was no longer comfortable in doing. Just through the grief of, and all of that grief of persecution. My God.
1: Hallelujah.
0: Oh, you want to talk about persecution? Man. Whoo. Hey, he had convinced me that I didn't no longer belong in that army. But I had no way out. Impossible. I had too much time in service, time in grace, all of that. I had no way out. You don't just tell the military. You don't just tell the United States Army. You know what? I changed my mind. I got something else I need to do. You don't know. That don't work. No, you don't just tell the army that. You are a GI.
1: Amen.
0: Government issue. And by the way, that sound familiar? Saints? Christian soldiers? We are his property. His issue. We don't tell him where to go, where we're going, what we feel like doing, what we don't feel like doing. We go where he say and do what he say and do what he wants. That's it. May God help us to do that more perfectly. In the name of Jesus, Lord, help me. So, all right. So God now, he begins another process that, by the way, I don't know what's going on. There's no way I can take credit for it. Ain't no way I can tell you that I was living such a stellar life or because of my holiness or my righteousness that God was doing any of this. Because I can assure you it wasn't. It's never been that way. Not even now. Not even now. And though I may not be doing what some people think I'm doing, hey, if you break one, you've broken them all. It don't matter. It does matter. But what I'm telling you, the law is the whole law. So, amen, So, now God begins another process that I don't know he's doing, but he nevertheless he's doing it.
1: Hallelujah.
0: Okay, so, Lord, how'd this go? Now I'm trying to figure out, man, I'm miserable. I used to love the army. I would have never got out before 20 years. And if I'd have made E7 like I was planning on doing, it looked like I was going to do, I'd have stayed in even longer. I loved the army. I wasn't going anywhere. But now I was miserable. I was absolutely miserable trying to serve God in this thing. And so, what happened? Help me, Jesus. I'm at Fort Stewart. I'm miserable. I'm asking God, and I'm praying, boy, I'm praying, God, help me. How do I, let me out of this. I pursue all kinds of avenues to get out. I exhausted them, even to the point where I was considering deliberately doing something to give me a dishonorable discharge. That's how bad I wanted out. Because I could no longer serve God in that army. I couldn't do it. But there was no way out. I was stuck. So I prayed and prayed and prayed and prayed. Nothing seemed to happen. Nothing seemed to happen. Right? Next thing you know, so one day, so I had already resigned. By this time now, I had resigned myself to the fact, okay, this is it. I'm going to have to serve out the rest of my enlistment. I had years ago on that enlistment, by the way. I was only halfway through that current enlistment. And I'm just going to have to do it. Okay? Maybe since I'm here, I might as well make the best of it. You know?
1: All right.
0: You know? Yeah. You know? I'll do some things. I'll do some more things. I'll make E7. Whatever. Okay. That was my plan. But still, I was miserable and still wanting out. One day, I'm sitting in the dentist chair. Oh, man. And this sergeant, man, he cleaning my teeth. And all of a sudden, he says, sorry, you going to take the early out? I remember you, Kama. He goes, the early out, man, you going to take it? I said, what early out you talking about? He said, man, the Army, he said, man, they letting some of us out, man, if you want to get out. Man, I ripped that thing off, man. I was like, what? I said, where you hear that from? He said, man, I forgot where he told me he heard it from. I said, man, come on, man. You messing around with me, man. He said, I'm telling you, man, they are letting people out. If you want, he said, in fact, your MOS probably qualified. You should go up the pack and check, man. He wasn't even finished. I was gone. Man, I ripped that thing off. I said, sorry, man. I said, reschedule me, sorry. I'll be back. Man, I ran the personnel fast as I could. I got up the personnel, and I said, and as soon as I walked in, this special, I think she's a sergeant, she go, you here to take the early out? I said, do I qualify? She said, yeah, I think you do. I said, yes! Yes! She said, hang on for a second to make sure. She went and she grabbed the paper. She came back. She said, yep. She said, wow. She said, yeah, you qualify. She said, how long you been in? You see? Yep. She said, wow. She said, you qualify. I was like, Lord God, wow. I said, start the paperwork now. Right now. Because she asked me. She said, when you want to go? Now. Right now. So she started the paperwork. It wasn't a matter, I don't even think it was 2 days, a day maybe, I don't remember, but it was like that. Even though I was on the list, my MOS was on the list, time and service, time and grade, all of that, right? You still had to get approval from DA. They still had to submit your request to DA. So she did that. Shoot. Within a day or two, it came back approved.
1: Hallelujah.
0: Wow. I said, oh, my God. Thank you, Jesus. Thank you, Jesus. So I started. Next thing you know, I started out processing. And, you know, I had no idea what I was going to do, where I was going to go. The medical field was all I knew. I went right from high school into the military and into the medical field. That's all I knew. So I had no idea what I was going to do, but it didn't matter. It didn't matter. God had given me the faith to step out of that boat.
1: Hallelujah.
0: And trust that he was going to take care of me. I had 4 children. And a wife. So I had no idea what I was going to do, but it didn't matter. The only thing that mattered to me at that time, and the only thing that mattered to me, was serving God.
1: Hallelujah.
0: Nothing else mattered. Nothing else mattered. Nothing else mattered. And that was all God doing. That was by his divine work of grace in my heart. There's nothing I could have produced on my own, and there's nothing you can produce on your own. And that's what I'm saying. If you're here, and you're still here in 2026, and you're hearing the voice of the last day prophet of God, who God raised up to restore. To restore.
1: Yes, Lord.
0: The true gospel. And has now raised up a man to expound.
1: Hallelujah.
0: That true gospel. Preach that true gospel. And more so, and believe.
1: Yes, Lord.
0: Believe it to the point where he lives it.
1: Hallelujah.
0: If God has brought you here to this point, it was so that you, because you were, I'm going to say it again, I can't say it enough. You were chosen from the beginning to salvation, to sanctification of the spirit, and belief of the truth. And if this was not the truth, God would never have gone through that extent.
1: Hallelujah.
0: To get us here. Take your testimony. Because your testimony is your testimony. My testimony is my testimony.
1: Hallelujah.
0: But yet, my testimony is your testimony, and your testimony is my testimony.
1: Hallelujah.
0: It's the same testimony. We are those that God heard the cry coming up from Moses.
1: Hallelujah.
0: You know, I've heard their cry. I've heard their cry from the bondage they're in.
1: Yes.
0: And I've come down. He sent a man. He raised up a man from among the people.
1: Hallelujah.
0: To go right into Pharaoh.
1: Right.
0: He put Brother R.G. Stare on that radio and went to every continent.
1: Hallelujah.
0: Every nation. With a demand from Almighty God himself. Let my people go.
1: Hallelujah.
0: That's what he did. And Pharaoh, now, 1994, he got me out of Presidio, San Francisco. Here I am now at Fort Stewart, Georgia, and it's years later, and yet I'm still in the Army. Why so long? Why did he just bring me right out from San Francisco, for Presidio, San Francisco? Why didn't he just bring me right out and bring me right here? You know? Well, this right here, this right here God just gave me. Because when God first when Moses first commanded Pharaoh to let his people go, first Pharaoh said, okay. But then God hardened his heart. He changed his mind. When God first told that army to let me go, see, I didn't know. Brother Stan was already on the radio. He was already proclaiming this. I had no idea. I didn't know anything about an R.G. Stan. But he was nevertheless, he was saying, let my people go. Let my people go. And I'm his people. You're his people. He was standing before Pharaoh for us. And so between the time that he got me out of Presidio, San Francisco, here I am years later, and I'm miserable, by the way, and I'm trying to get out and can't, right? That was Pharaoh changing his mind. Said, no, wait a minute, hold up, What I'm thinking? No, go get him. In fact, I tell you what, the reason why you're even in my face is because they be idle. I tell you what I'm going to do. I'll make their bondage even harder.
1: Hallelujah.
0: Between that time, the army pressed me more and more and more and more and more. By the time I left San Francisco by the time I was in Fort Stewart, Georgia, ready to get out, I was now making brick with no straw. I'm telling you, man, I was being humiliated. I was being pressed above measure. Sergeant Major, you are a staff sergeant in the United States Army. You will adhere to the social aspects of the United States military. Man. In other words, you know, go to all their parties. You know, hit the grog bowl.
2: Yeah.
0: You know, get drunk. Whatever. Do whatever. All of those, all the crazy stuff that was ungodly.
3: Right.
0: You know. They think it's strange that you run out to the same excessive riot as they do. See? So, Pharaoh was changing his mind. So there was a time period in there, you know, where finally, when that happened, I guess that was after the last plague hit in the spiritual realm.
2: Hallelujah.
0: I don't know what happened. Do you know? Listen. What got into the heart and mind of the President of the United States and the Department of Defense, Department of the Army even, because I'm sure that had to go Pentagon, they had to all of a sudden, out of the blue, going back to California, to decide to shut down an entire military base and move everybody out of there in a period of 2-3 months. What got into their minds to do something like that? Now, you might say they shut down bases all the time. Yeah, but why at that time? And why did it involve me? See, when God was bringing you out of Egypt, why at that time? And why did it involve you? Why? Remember your testimony. Hold on to it. Don't let it go. And don't look back. Don't look back. Let nobody turn you back. I don't care who they are. Let nobody turn you back. Nobody. Nobody. So, I'm in, so now, here it is now, I'm in Fort Stewart. I got the last approval from Pharaoh. Okay, let him go. Just get him out of my face. Right? So, there I go. By the way, when I showed up to Fort Stewart, Georgia, that's right, I didn't even have written orders. Now, I'm telling you about the miracle power. You don't do anything in the United States military without orders, written orders. They sent me all the way across the United States with no written orders. They said, when you get to Fort Stewart, report to their personnel. She took a yellow sticky. She said, hand them this. It had a phone number on it. That's how I showed up. You want to talk about the omnipotence of an almighty God to move on behalf of his people to bring them out of the land of Egypt, out of bondage, by the way. I show up, I got a yellow sticky. They called the number. Next thing you know, a couple out. They said, come back. They said, oh, no. She said, you can wait right here or come back in about 2 hours from now. I came back 2 hours from now. They had my orders.
2: Hallelujah.
0: Right? But anyway, so now, now it's time for God to, in his timing, to completely set me free. Right? So, I'm out processing. I'll process from Fort Stewart, this and that, this and that, this and that. I don't know where I'm going. And then it goes on from there. You know, all of a sudden I hear Samuel and KG calling on the broadcast. I'm at Fort Stewart, Georgia. They're in Nichols, Georgia. Nichols, Georgia is 2 hours the opposite way south. And I'm like longing for some fellowship because I wasn't here yet. I was just hearing, you know. So I heard them. Next thing you know, They didn't have a phone or nothing like that, so I heard them give the address on the radio or whatever. I room, boy. And next thing you know, we start fellowshipping. One thing led to another, you know. Next thing you know, before it was all over with, me and Samuel anyway, KG had dropped off by that time, we all ended up right here. Right here.
2: Thank you, Lord.
0: Why? Why? Because I and you have been chosen from the beginning to sanctification, to salvation.
2: Hallelujah.
0: Through sanctification of the Spirit and belief of the truth by our gospel.
2: Hallelujah.
0: This is the gospel.
2: Amen.
0: This is it. This is it. And we have the same authority to proclaim that.
2: Yes.
0: Why? Because it's been given to us by the same Spirit.
2: Amen.
0: We have the same faith.
2: Yes.
0: As Paul had the day he said that.
2: Amen. Thank you, Lord.
0: It took the same faith. It took the same power of God to convince a man that he was preaching the true gospel.
2: Hallelujah.
0: In the midst of a bunch of gospels.
2: Thank you.
0: And if it wasn't so, he would have never made, God would have never made a statement, or Paul would have never made a statement like this. If any man preached to you any other gospel, or even if an angel preaches, let him be accursed. Any man that tells you the Sabbath day is no longer valid, let him be accursed. Any man that tells you the Sabbath day is Sunday, the first day of the week, let him be accursed. Any man to tell you can live your own life, do your own thing, all you got to do is hand out a bunch of tracts, show up for serve at church on Sunday morning, give your offering, show up on Easter with your hat on, and your, you know what I'm saying? Any man tell you can put a Christmas tree up in the pulpit, celebrate your Santa Claus, any preacher, any doctrine, any denomination telling you those things, let them be accursed. That's not the gospel. Come out from among them, be ye separate, saith the Lord. I will be your God, and then you will be my people. That's the gospel.
2: Hallelujah.
0: Our gospel. Paul said it was his gospel, their gospel. But we know it wasn't his. It was the gospel of Jesus Christ given to him. We say that we know the same thing. So that's my heartfelt exhortation today by testimony.
2: Glory.
0: When you, I don't care what entity or what circumstances, what people, what situation, what location, I don't care what it is. Anything that's telling you to doubt whether you are walking in the truth by the gospel that you he had preached here.
2: Thank you, Lord.
0: From the Overcoming Ministry. Mm-hmm. Let it be accursed.
2: Amen.
3: Amen.
0: Don't listen to it.
2: Amen.
0: Don't hearken to it.
2: No.
0: Set your eyes towards Jerusalem. You hear me? Remember the testimony of how God got you here.
2: Hallelujah.
0: And what he had, what he went through. He didn't have to, but he did it because you were chosen.
2: Hallelujah.
0: That's why he did it. Otherwise, he wouldn't have done it. He'd have left you, he'd have left you with your partner in the Baptist church. He'd have left y'all right there. Two shall be sitting in a pew. One shall be taken, the other left. Two gonna be in the Baptist church. One shall be taken, the other left.
2: Amen.
0: That happened to me.
2: Absolutely.
0: I had dear friends that we were going to church together. I thought they were farther than, way farther than me, because he ended up going to seminary. Yeah, man. They even paid his way. Here I was wondering, what in the world am I gonna do? God, I'm just like floundering. You know, this man, he going off to be a preacher? Here I am passing out tracts. I'm like, man.
2: Hallelujah.
0: You know, that's the That's another tangible. That's more tangible evidence that right now I know we're walking in the truth.
2: Hallelujah.
0: You know why? Because all those other gospels, you remember when Paul said, you know, y'all boast about this and y'all boast about that. He said, let me give you my credentials as a man. Right? I was a Pharisee of the Pharisees. I was this, I was that. Let me tell you something. When God saved me in 1992, from that time until now, I've been Seventh-day Adventist. I've been Missionary Baptist.
2: All right.
0: Independent Baptist. Seventh-day Baptist. I've been UPC, Church of God, Church of God in Christ, African Methodist Episcopal, AME. And I've been associated with others. All kind of other little independent, you know, little ministries. You know what I mean? That's why I can tell you today, I'm qualified to tell you by the Spirit of God and by the authority of Jesus Christ. Our gospel.
3: Yes,
0: this is the gospel that I and you
2: have
0: been chosen to unto salvation.
2: Hallelujah.
0: Sanctification of the Spirit and belief of the truth. The gospel that's coming out of this ministry.
3: Hallelujah.
0: That's right. That's right. The righteous are as bold as a lion. I'm telling you, I've been to all of them other ones. I'm not just telling you this because I came here and I got to defend this cause because, you know, it's the only cause I know and I don't want to look bad. I can't look like, no, I've been there. God delivered me out of them. No way I could have done that. No way you could have done. No way. The grip of living your own comfortable life where you are, working your jobs, being with your family, going to places with your kinfolk, doing this, doing that, loving this world, the pressure is too great for you of yourself to extract yourself to obey our God. It's too much. You won't do it without the grace of God. I didn't do it without the grace of God. No, and I'm not ashamed of it. And I'm not ashamed of it. I'm not ashamed of it. I don't care what they call me. I don't care how they treat me. I don't care what they think. I don't care about peer pressure. You know what peer pressure will make you do? I don't care nothing about that. Because God himself has convinced me. And I pray he continues to convince me.
2: Hallelujah.
0: Because if he does not, there's no way I'll stand. He has convinced me that I and you have been chosen unto salvation through sanctification of the Spirit and belief of the truth. I'm convinced.
2: Thank you, Lord.
0: And I have nowhere else to turn.
3: Amen.
0: There's no plan B, bro.
2: Hallelujah.
0: Huh? We ain't got no plan B, brother. No plan B. And that brings me, and I'm going to close with this story right here because, boy, the way God do things is just, I'm going to think it's not strange. Because after Pastor Rice gave me the charge to do this, all of a sudden, the next couple of days with this right here, exhortation, all of a sudden, my mind, for what reason, I'm like, what in the world? My mind started going back to a movie I saw at least 30 years ago, maybe. And when I saw that movie at the time, it was just entertainment, like all movies. It was just Hollywood. It was entertainment. I never even, putting God in it never even crossed my mind. And the way God has brought this movie back to me now, And the way I see it now, I'm like, why God? Remember, I said, no plan B. Since God has done all he's done to get us here, to hear the truth, so that we can be saved, there's no plan B.
2: Hallelujah.
0: Nowhere else to go. Nowhere else to go. Exact words. This movie, now, remember, this is Hollywood. So, I don't remember, I didn't go back and watch the movie again so I could get it, you know, all the jots and tittles. I don't care about the movie. You know, I don't care about the actors in it. What I care about is the theme of the movie that God brought to me through it. Hollywood might even not even admit it this way. I don't know, but this is the way God, okay? The movie, yeah, that movie was called An Officer and a Gentleman. And to the best of my recollection, right, this movie, you had a drill sergeant played by Lou Gossett Jr. Tough, man. Tough, hard black drill sergeant, boy. Marine drill sergeant. And he was a drill sergeant. Now, he was a non-commissioned officer. Charged to prepare cadets to be Marine officers, if I remember right. This dude, hey, he was tough, boy. He was what we used to call strapped. He had it together. He was serious. He was no nonsense. And he knew what he was doing. Okay, the main actor in that thing of other ones, but Richard Gere. It was Lou Gossett Jr., mainly, and Richard Gere. And then you had other support acts and all this kind of stuff. They're not important. In this movie, when them cadets showed up for OCS, Officer Candidate School, boy, that drill sergeant, I don't know, he saw something. But he almost immediately, if I can remember the movie right, he almost immediately zeroed in on that one cadet, or that one candidate, played by Richard Gere. And, It seemed like in the movie, it seemed like he had a personal disdain for this guy. He seemed like he was going to do everything possible to weed him out. So he went at this boy. He went at this candidate boy. He went at him. He didn't cut him no slack, man. He didn't cut him no slack. And throughout this movie, and I guess, you know, like I said, that drill sergeant was no fluke. He knew what it took. He knew what it was going to take for a bunch of maverick, haughty, proud, self-sufficient, undisciplined men to become officers in the toughest, one of the toughest corps in the United States military, that's the Marine Corps. He knew what it was going to take. He knew that one day this man, if he makes it, he's going to have other men's lives in his hands. And if he was not completely 100% dedicated to the welfare of the Corps and the men, the cause. Men would die under him. He would be a hurt to the cause. Somehow, that drill sergeant knew this. Now, I didn't know, I wasn't seeing all this when I watched the movie. I'm watching the movie 30 years ago, eating popcorn. Wow, you know. I didn't know all of this. But this is the way I see it now. Because it directly relates to where we are. To how God is dealing with his people right now. That's the way I see it. So this drill sergeant boy, he was on Richard Man Gear boy. He was on it. He cut him no slack. He berated him. In biblical terms, I would call it he thrashed him. He was thrashing, boy. Every chance he got, he was thrashing. He was telling him what he wasn't, what he was worth. He was doing everything he could. He was pushing him physically and mentally, seemingly harder than the rest of them. Don't the Bible say that that's how God's going to get the true wheat? He's going to thrash that wheat. He's going to thrash that wheat. And only by that thrashing are you going to be able to tell in the end. So Lou Gossett Jr., the drill sergeant boy, he was on him, boy. He was on him all day. Finally, it came down to a day where this drill sergeant had decided that was it. He gonna break this dude and he gonna send him home. He had decided that. He called him into, well, we were saying when I was in boot camp, you know, crash drills. He called him out by himself, nobody else around, just him and that officer candidate. He called him, boy, and he started working him. And he thrashed him, boy, and he thrashed him. He had him doing every kind of humiliating, physical, exhausting, while he was a whole while insulting him emotionally and mentally and verbally. I mean, he was on him. He was pushing him to the limit. What he wanted that candidate, he wanted him to break and quit. Seemingly. Get up, get down. You know, and he went on and on and on and on and on. And finally, the drill sergeant, he goes down like this, and he said something like to the effect, and like I said, the word it may not be exact. He said, "Why do you want to be a Marine officer?" Something like that. Now Richard Gere is giving him all the textbook answers. You know what I'm saying? He giving him all the textbook answers. You know, probably sound like something like us. You know, when we first come to Christ. You know, well, because you know I can be a benefit. You know. To the organization, and you know, who knows, you know, and but he's giving them all these answers. Bill Sarn, like, not good enough, no good. He pushing, and finally, he goes like this. He said, "That's it, you are out." And he did like that. He walked away. And he meant it. He was going home. And from the front lean rest position, which is a push-up position, this candidate, 10, and I mean 10, and I'm talking about from the depths of his very soul. He's down here, front lean rest position. You guys do them and walk off like this. All of a sudden, he hears this candidate scream out, "Sir, because I got nowhere else to go. I got nothing else to do. It's either this for me or nothing." And that came from his very here. In other words, he was saying, "I got no other option. Either it's this for me or nothing." The drill sergeant was walking away like this. When he said that, that drill sergeant did like this. He came back. He said, "What did you say?" He said it again. "I got nowhere else to go. In other words, I have no other option."
3: Thank you, Lord.
0: I say, "My God." I say, "Lord, I can see you now, Lord. You're standing over us. You're thrashing us. When you can get that confession out of us from our heart, that God, I have nowhere else to go. I have nothing else to do. I have no other option. It's either serve you, God, or nothing. When God can get that from our heart, I believe that he goes like this.
2: Hallelujah.
1: Yeah, Lord.
2: Yes, for sure. Yeah.
1: Amen.
0: What did you say?
1: Yes, Lord.
0: Because when that Cosette said that, I'm going to tell you what happened. Tell you what that Jewish artist did. He said it again. That's what he did. He said, on your feet. He got up on his feet. He said, go get cleaned up. I'll see you in the morning. Weeping may endure for a night, but joy coming in the morning. And I believe that's what God is calling us to do. In fact, we know it. We have a man telling us this every single day of his life. Now he's consumed with it. We have to serve God. We have to give all. It's either all or nothing. God is going to accept nothing less. I know I need your help for that, Lord.
2: Hallelujah.
0: We need you. God, we have nowhere else to go. We have nothing else to do. It's either serve you or nothing, Lord. And I know you didn't do all of this. You didn't go through the extent you went through to deliver us out of Pharaoh's grip from the bondage of Egypt.
2: Thank you, Lord.
0: If you did not intend for us to now give all so that you can save us. So, Lord, I'm going to close with this scripture right here. Close the description. It's in Philippians chapter 3. Yea, doubtless, and I count all things, but loss. For the excellency of the knowledge of Christ Jesus, my Lord, for whom I have suffered the loss of all things, and do count them but dumb, that I might win Christ.
2: Hallelujah.
0: Thank you, Heavenly Father.
2: Thank you, Lord.
0: Help us, Lord God. For I know that, Lord God, you have called us. You've chosen us from the beginning. You've chosen us to sanctification of the Spirit, to salvation, to sanctification of the Spirit, and belief of the truth. And you've called us by this gospel to give all. So help us, Lord God, in our prayer to glorify you, Lord, for all you've done, all you're doing to make it so.
2: Let it be, Lord.
0: Help us, Lord God, to glorify your name by counting everything but loss for the excellency of the knowledge of Jesus Christ. It's my prayer, Father. God bless you, saints. In Jesus' name.
2: God bless you, Brother Evan. Thank you, Lord. Hallelujah. I believe it's a true testimony. That's not something canned from the heart. So very edifying. Something we can eat while we fast. Amen. Glory, glory. Well, it's just true. If there's a way out, we'll take it. That's the all-wise God knows that. Yes, he does. That's why he cuts us off at every pass. If he's going to save us. Hallelujah. Glory to God. And he's chosen us to be saved through sanctification of the Spirit and belief of the truth. He's the all-wise God. Hallelujah. And he doesn't waste any time. No, with every thing God is doing something. Amen. His wisdom is manifold. And his ways are past finding out. Man likes to try to outsmart God. That's foolish in itself. He'll never get it done. Best he can do is deceive himself. If we believe God, then we do well. And he even have to help us with that. Hallelujah. So he gives us the opportunity, the privilege to believe in. Huh? We can obtain righteousness, salvation, all that God has. Is that all right? Hallelujah. Heard he's doing things. He's. Oh my God. Praise the Lord. They want to put me in bondage. Praise the Lord, saints. How about that? Is that okay? All right. Thank you, Lord. Hallelujah. Yeah, it has to be like that for you to get to the end. No way out. You can put it in any situation. See, getting along with somebody. Or you have to make sure I got to do it. Like, there's no way out. I'm going to do everything in my power. And then when you do that, it is done. No matter what they do. If you're not resolved to do that, then you it won't be done. But if you resolve to make peace, then you'll make peace. At least you'll have peace. Hallelujah. Thank you, Lord. But we won't get around to outsmarting God. And we thank God for that. Amen. Hallelujah. Amen. Thank you, Lord. Yeah, if we won't get to the kingdom and say, if it don't work out, I'll leave. Now, I know what we say is, well, right. I won't leave. But that will have to be down in our heart. Amen. Everybody, that's the only way we'll get in. If we're like we are now, we get up there and say, well, I didn't know it would be like this. I didn't know Yahweh would expect me to serve him all the time. Just give him praise all the time. Huh? Or we get a day off or something. Hmm? Now you say no, but God knows. Huh? Glory, glory. So he has to constrain us with his love. Is that all right? Glory, glory. Excellent knowledge. Excellent knowledge is to know him. It's not knowing scriptures per se. It's not knowing doctrine. It's actually knowing him. You know, friend. Somebody you run to. Somebody you lean on. Somebody you lay your head on their shoulder. I mean, actually know him. That's the excellent knowledge. Hallelujah. And that's brought about because he knows us. You understand that? Glory, glory. He loves us. That's why we love him. But all men don't love God because God don't love all men. He's called out a bunch. You know, a few scragglies and rejects set his love upon them. I'm glad to say I'm one of them. Is that all right? Hallelujah. Down at the cross where my Savior died. Down where for cleansing from sin, I cried. There to my heart was a blood applied. Glory to his name. Hallelujah. First being saved, I didn't know much either, but that didn't stop me. I had lots of zeal. Praise the Lord. And I was willing to tell folk something happened to me. Is that all right? I didn't know how to, you know, debate and talk about theology and whatever. I just knew what the Lord had done. So that's what I went about doing. Telling people what the Lord had done for me. Hallelujah. I still tell it, you know. Yeah, I was in the military too. I told you. And the transformation was from one weekend. Friday evening, they saw the old Sergeant Rice. Monday morning, they saw the new one. Hallelujah. That's just how it was. I was on my way. Hallelujah. And it took a while for God to convince me. In fact, it was 94 when God was getting me out. Because I'd stayed in there too long and knew that I couldn't any longer be in two armies. It's just impossible. Of course, I was in the army when he got a hold of me. So like we are in our messes and our situations and our circumstances, when God comes to us and makes himself known to us, but then he has to bring us out. You know, now he knew from the beginning that I couldn't serve in two armies. But I had to come to that. I mean, really come to that knowledge. Not read it in a book, but actually experience and know by my own experience that it's impossible. Even to this day, no man can serve two masters. Absolutely not. We have to give it all to God. And he's a good master. That's my testimony. Huh? Now, is that your testimony? It's our charge to make sure we tell it. Huh? We don't want to let people know that God's done us wrong. We want to say we serve a good master. Hallelujah. He gives us what we need. When we need it. How we need it. Wherever we go, he always goes with us. Understand that? And that's what Moses' plea was. He said, God, are you going to send me out to take these people? You got to go with me. And Yahweh promised. And that's the promise we have. The Lord is always with us. In whatever trial, whatever circumstance, he's right there with you. Hallelujah. Thank you, Lord. A friend that sticketh closer than a brother. Ain't God good? All right. Let's give him some praise.

0: 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David, would you come and pray for us? Brother Timothy is going to give us an exhortation at 6 tonight. Is that right, Brother Tim? Lord willing. And we will continue in our consecration unto the Lord. Hallelujah. See, make us ready. Hallelujah. Pray for us, brother.
1: Thank you, Father, for this day, Lord, for this special time that we remember you, Lord. So remember us as we remember you. And thank you, Father, for another day, Lord. Another day to wait patiently for you, Lord. And this is that time. There is a time for everything under the sun. And this is that time we are to afflict our souls.
2: Yes, Lord.
1: Even afflict our souls this day, Lord God, all day. This is that day. This is the high, holy day that you have made, Lord. And that we remember you and all that you have done for us. And thank you, Father. Thank you for the word of exhortation we heard through our dear brother. Thank you, Father. Thank you, Lord, for bringing us a long way. My God, my God. I thank you, Father.
2: Thank you, Lord.
1: For going after the lost sheep. I thank you, Father, for finding me in the wilderness of sin. My God, thank you, Father.
2: Thank
1: you, Lord, for uttering your voice into our hearts. Thank you.

0: more perfectly. Oh God, but you, Lord, you have to chasten us and to rebuke us, for you love us, Lord, and that is your way. That is the only way, Lord, that you get our attention, is to do it, Lord, to chastise us. So thank you, Father. Thank you, Lord, for doing all that you need to do to save us. Thank you, Father. Thank you, Lord. Oh, my God. You are a great God. A great God, Lord. And greatly to be feared. Oh, Lord. So let your fear be upon us. Let never the fear of God depart from before our eyes, Lord, as we wait upon you, my God. And thank you, Father. Thank you for the greatest gift of all of your dear Son. For we shall overcome by the blood of the Lamb and the word of our testimonies. We shall overcome because of you, Lord, because you have made the way, even out of no way. So thank you, Father. Thank you for all things. Oh God, help us, Lord, in all things, I pray. In Jesus' name, amen. And amen.
1: Amen. Thank you, Brother David, for praying for us. So God, in his infinite wisdom and his determination to save us, we should say, why am I hearing what I'm hearing today? All right. That should be our plea to God. Thank you, Lord.
2: Thank you, Lord.
1: We have heard, have we not? And we should say then, why today am I hearing this way? All right. Lord bless you, Saints Maranatha. The Lord is coming.

0: I carry you now into the tabernacle here at the Overcomer, where our dear Pastor Timothy is going to be ministering a message of consolation and comfort from the Word of the Lord. Pastor Timothy, God bless you.
1: Praise the Lord, saints.
2: Thank you, Lord.
1: I truly want to thank and praise and bless God for being here and thanking His servant for just giving me a little space here. And it's such an honor and a privilege, and I thank God for it, you know. As you were talking today about, I was just thinking that this morning, you know, right out front there, you know, and it's part of my testimony. Y'all heard it before, but, you know, like, I did some traveling before, and when God brought me back to Him, He brought me back in a miraculous way, and Brother kind of mentioned it. This week, you know, he was talking about Liberty Boys and what y'all did on Liberty. Well, so it happened when the Lord brought me back, I was out on the middle of the ship, and I had no other desire than to be in His presence and to know more about Him.
2: Amen.
1: It was on that very ship the time that I received the Holy Ghost, the evidence of speaking in tongues. So that was like, you know, next door to heaven for me. In that time, you know, like I went through some trials home, receiving letters from lawyer that my house was gone and my family, you know, I'm going to be a full-fledged Jehovah's Witness and we don't want to have no more to do with that. And, well, I had Jesus. He was everything to me. So towards coming to the end of that six-month deployment there, you know, I went on Liberty. No more than to take a few pictures and souvenirs, but I made it my business to be back on the ship a certain time before sundown. And Jesus was just precious to me then. I was thinking about that back there, and, you know, many times you get that zeal not according to knowledge. One thing, you get, boy, when I get out of this military, maybe the Lord will send me back to every place I've been and, you know, preach the gospel, you know, never thinking something like this, you know. You know, I could think so many times of how I fight. Oh, Lord, I don't want to get off the ship. I put in my special request to transfer back over to another ship that was going out in the Mediterranean. Because the Lord had made, you know, like David said, lines had fallen on pleasant places, and yea, I have a goodly inheritance. Seemed like everything, you know, the Lord just ordered the steps that it were always pleasant, you know. And they did not deny my request. I said, man, I got to go back to the States. I didn't want to come back. I'm going to tell you the truth, I didn't. And, you know, of course, you all heard the prayer that I made. And sometimes you pray things to God and you just seem to, you know, you still have that hope. And sometimes it just leave your mind at times, you know. And it's, Lord, man, I failed God so much. I really have. And I didn't want to do that no more because it was very precious to have the fear of God in your life and the nearness of Christ. You understand? Tell it like if it's almost like maybe just one step and you in heaven for eternity to be with Him. And you don't want to lose that opportunity. And it was like that. And I didn't want to come back. I said, Lord, if You would just, show me a man of God, young man, you know, you don't fail, you don't know much. I remember my dad used to always say, boy, you always think you're old enough to know, but you just don't know. And you get to that age and time where you think that you know, boy, and you don't know. And so I kind of take heed to those advices, you know. One thing you always tell me, you never, no matter what you see me do, no matter what happens in your life, you always remember that I'm your father. And you never, ever deny that. And so, you know, some of His words I keep and I hold very dear to my heart. I said, Lord, You're going to have to help me here because I, you know, You've already been dealing with me about getting out. And, you know, career recruiter come and you'll say, boy, you got all those children and wife. And you know security out in that world. I said, Lord, You're going to have to help me, because it's been heavy on my heart. The conviction was there. I knew that if I don't walk in it, I might lose the closeness to God. So, Lord, if You would just send me, if You just show me, Lord, someone that, a man of God, an old man that knows Your ways, that would teach me and instruct me in the way of righteousness. And boy, bless the Lord, excuse my English, but it happened just like that.
2: Hallelujah.
1: Within a matter of days after I got off the ship, he showed me that. And he brought me to this place. And in all my years here, that's what I've been taught. The ways of God and the way of righteousness. And I thank him for it. And I just thank him back there, you know, at the door. Lord, you know, I said, man, well, maybe, I don't know what will happen. I'll be able to go back to Africa, go back to France, go back to Spain. How good is God, huh? Bless you, Father. I don't mean to take much time because I know it's precious and this is a crisis time that we're living in. And it's something that his servant, Brother, told us about 2 weeks ago that kind of opened up some things for me. I've been somewhat kind of led to go back and read the book of Ruth. I read it over and over and put it down and seemed like I get no other direction. I go back to the book of Ruth and put it down and read it again and go back to it again. And I said, boy, you know, I read this there and talk on it a little bit. And
2: oh, God.

0: Brother Richie. This is Brother Hope. We have good reception in the broadcast. Keep the ship on course, and no souls will be lost. That's the promise. That's the work we do. All the blessings to Archie Starr. We love him. Take care for the kettle, and have a good night. Brother Hope from Holland, radio check. 4 in the morning, MET. Bye-bye.
1: Hello, Pastor Rice. This is Mike Chilton, C-H-I-L-T-O-N. I'm calling from Turner Station, Kentucky, which is right between Cincinnati and Louisville. I listen to the programs all the time on my cell phone. The area code is 605, and I can't remember the rest of it. But it's out of South Dakota. I'm in Kentucky, but that's the phone number I use. I want to request something that I heard Prophet, I'm drawing a blank now. Speaks here all the time. He's passed away now, but he was offering a pamphlet by, I don't know who it was, but it was about Georgia Stone, and I wanted to order that, and I will send some money for that. I don't think he was requesting anything, but I'll send some money this next time that I send my monthly offering, which is going to be within the week. Anyway, I sure would appreciate that. That was very interesting to me, and I want to get some more insight on. But thank you very much. Have a good day, Pastor Rice, and I love you, and I pray for you constantly, every day, and I know we all go through things. You don't sound like you're going through anything, but if you're a Christian, and I know that you are, you're going through stuff. Anyway, I lift you up to the Lord, and I lift up your wife, Rose, to the Lord and the saints that are there, and the saints that listen to the broadcast around the world. And I want to encourage you to keep on keeping on, and the saints there, and what you're doing has tremendous effects, especially in these last days. I know that the enemy comes in like a flood to try to discourage, but let your peace be in Jesus, just like mine too. Mine's in Jesus. I will talk to you later, brother. I love you. Good night.
2: Praise the Lord. Praise the Lord. The Lord bless you, Pastor Rice, as you faithfully stand fast in your place and calling that's given to you of the Lord, and so doing, and you always do magnify, glorify the name of our Lord and Savior Jesus Christ, and encourage us to endure unto the end. Even so, come quickly, Lord Jesus. Maranatha, my brother. Stand fast, Pastor Rice. Stand fast, brother. Amen.
3: Praise the Lord, and God bless you, Pastor Rice, Sister Rose, and all the saints. This is Sister Diane Johnson, who's so thankful and blessed to be at the Overcomer. Thank you, Jesus, and praise your holy name. And I do pray for all the precious family of God everywhere, and ask your continued prayers for me. They are appreciated. It's always a blessing for the broadcast and the daily bread. Thank you for all your edifying, encouraging preaching of Jesus, Brother Rice. Just keep on preaching with the love and joy you always have for the Lord, as the saints do need you. Come quickly, Lord Jesus, come is my prayer. And with all the saints everywhere, Maranatha.
4: God bless you, Pastor Rice, and all the saints. Brother Tom in Maine, listening primarily on the internet. Once again, thanking you and the saints for your prayers. I'll also be praying for you and the saints. Hosanna, Hosanna. Shalom, Shalom. Maranatha.

0: This past Sabbath, Brother Stanley made a mention of a word in closing to us. He said, you know, how God have brought us thus far in all the crisis when everything that seemed like it shouldn't be, that yet God has sustained us and kept us. And he said it, if you allow me to paraphrase it, he said we need to confirm our love to one another and thereby securing our brothers and sisters in Christ at that thing that we so long need to be established, which is trust. And after he said that, then Ruth became, it kind of opened up and it kind of like the light shining. I said, ah, now I see, now I understand. Because in that particular story, we heard it preached, and quite sure everybody else have preached on it before, but in that was the trust and a confirmation of love, and thereby securing our brothers and letting that brotherly love continue until we become friends. And to start, I want to ask a question. If there be something in your heart, something that you are craving, actually have an intense desire for, what is it? What are you, so to speak, craving? When God began to judge his house, we ask the question again, what are you craving, this intense desire? Now, in the U.S. and in the world, just to kind of give you a light, what do you think they are craving now? What do you think, not only after this bomb that happened September 11th, beyond your shadow of doubt, giving things that they thought were rights, what do you think they are craving more this day than anything else? Now, you might say it's peace, but they are craving something much more precious than peace. That even if you get peace, you don't have this other thing, it doesn't amount to anything. And if I would say so, when this bomb happened, you say, well, it just happened to the United States. No, the whole entire world was gripped with a spirit of fear. And even in the church today, some of us still wrestle with that very same spirit of fear, because there was, so to speak, a breach. Let's say in the United States, now you know it was all planned, it all happened that way. Insecurity. And that's what the world is craving. Tell they would actually give up, like we heard the call this morning, Fourth Amendment or whatsoever have you. Even though we understand that God's will always be done, and that you would have never ever disannul God's word. But they crave that security. Tell right now, as the servant of the Lord told us over again, they would gladly buy into a national identity. Something that was cast down, something that they're soon forsaken. But now, because gripped with fear, you understand? They would crave it. Now that's in the worldly sense. Tell they actually have actually put into operation the goat, as the servant had brought out. You know, the global occupation against terrorists, thinking that it would relieve their fear, thinking that it would give them some type of security. Praise the Lord, saints. Now, I just got a definition to read. It says, anything that gives assurance or safety, allowing you to be free from danger or the risk of any type of injury. It's also would lead you into a trusting relationship, one that you would not have to watch your back, so to speak. And it will also allow you to, it's almost like a guarantee to actually, how should I say it, help you fulfill an obligation that was, so to speak, given unto you. Kind of like providing coverage. The word is simple, security. And in thinking on that, you know, many times you look at examples in the Bible. And I would like to go to a few of them. But the question you want to answer is, One thing that we find in the world, they're willing to, you know, give into these particular programs now. You understand? Give into it. And likewise, the question that we as the people of God should ask, why so much security in us? Because if we are not one, then we will not be able to stand against the onslaught that is soon to come upon us. And one thing about actually, as Brother Steph phrased it, giving security to your brother and sister, you are actually, in a sense, removing your identity.
1: Hallelujah.
0: See, whenever a crisis happened, and you can all bear witness to it, for a certain period of time, we go into what is called a cocoon. We go into a almost like a semi-hibernating stage whereby we don't want to be hurt. You understand? Whereby we feel we build a self-defense against everyone and even not Christ, so to speak, in ourselves. A cocoon in a way is good, but it's only good for a time. It's a very vulnerable place, and it is a very dangerous place too. If you follow what I'm saying, you can use the example as of worms. Just a plain old worm, you know, they got little, some of them got stingers and tentacles on them that they can protect themselves. But when you're in that little cocoon waiting to be formed, to be transformed, it's vulnerable. Because all you got is just that webbing that you made around yourself. If you follow what I'm saying. And what I want to say is that security and giving it to one another, giving it to your brother, assuring your brother, assuring your sister, assuring that we are indeed the people of God,
1: hallelujah,
0: you begin to lose your identity, the thing that you hold so dear to you,
1: hallelujah,
0: that you don't want nobody to infringe upon. Now, I got a few examples, and you're going to just have to, I'm going to tell you right now, but Brother Stare said something this morning, and I was dealing with this thing, wrestling with it, because a question was ask of a certain situation in the Bible, and as I was trying to explain it, the Lord just kind of shed a light on it, and some people might not like it. You understand me? But if you just get beyond your carnality, get beyond this veil of flesh and look to what God is doing, then you would begin to rejoice in that light, and you would actually have a craving to walk in the light, to walk in the way of righteousness, the way of holiness, knowing that we're only here to please and to glorify God. And just wait for His return. And as we're doing that, we uphold the man of God's hand that's showing us the way. Praise the Lord. One example I want to give, and we all know it before, and if you would allow me to say so, take a kind of step back, talking about King David. How many times have y'all ever read the Psalms? And if you have ever read any of the Psalms, especially with a spiritual mind and heart and desire to know the will of God, that He does not somewhat show you His heart, somewhat show you the character, somewhat show you the love and wealth, such a fervent love that David had for our Lord. Until some of the statement that is so bold that David make you kind of back off on it. Come on. But how close, how personal was he with God? And the particular incident that was brought to mind was David bringing up the ark. Keep in mind now, David was a shepherd, eight brothers, and all of a sudden he's thrust in there to be alone with his sheep. How much time he had with God? And the experience and the trials and the tests that God brought him through. How much closer? How much more secure David felt with God? How much more did David also, in his walk and in his talk and his relationship with God, secure God? You follow me? He's called greatly beloved, beloved of God. And I just want to use them because that's one example that came to mind of assuring security. And this example is talking about bringing up the ark of God. If you would just go back a few years or a couple years ago, remember, as his servant was bringing that out to us, bringing the light out of the ark, coming up the road, how we're just that close. You remember that? Can you call to mind your remembrance of that? And one particular incident happened there, and let me just read it to you. And it says, and David danced before the Lord with all his might. Amen. With all his might. And David was girded with the linen ephod. So David and all the house of Israel brought up the ark of the Lord with shouting and with the sound of the trumpet. And the ark of the Lord came into the city of David's, the city of David. And Michal's, Saul's daughter, looked through the window and saw King David leaping and dancing. I want you to pay close attention to this. He was dancing with all his might. And now his wife seen it. You understand that? She went out the window and she saw David leaping and dancing. Look what it says. Before the Lord. You understand that? He was doing this before the Lord. No one else. I don't know if you ever got in that spirit of worshiping and just in awe before God and nothing mattered. Nothing. It was just like you got so beside yourself before the Lord. And she despised him in her heart. Now get this picture. She's seen one thing. You follow? You mean to tell me if she was actually seeing David dancing and leaping before the Lord, she would despise him? Seemed like she would get out there and join in. Be a part of. Fall on her face and say, Lord, my God. I mean, yes, looking out the window and they're praising and glorifying and magnifying God. Can you follow my thought? And they brought in the ark of the Lord and set it in his place in the midst of the tabernacle of David and pitched for it. And David offered burnt offering and peace offering before the Lord. All before the Lord. And as soon as David had made an end of offering, burnt offering, and peace offering, he blessed the people in the name of the Lord of hosts. And he dealt among the people, among all the people, even among the whole multitude of Israel, as well to the women as men, to everyone a cake of bread and a good piece of flesh, and a flagon of wine, so all the people depart, everyone to his house. How do you think those people felt with that? I will put to you that they felt secure. I believe that their whole heart and mind and soul was right in there with David. And they felt that the Lord was pleased with what had been done in their offering. Because they weren't doing it behind a bush, they were doing it before the Lord. They were doing it unto the Lord. You follow me? Now, then David returned to bless his household. I'm leading up to a question. And Michal, the daughter of Saul, came out to meet David and said, how glorious was the king of Israel today, who uncovered himself today in the eyes of the handmaidens of his servants as one of those vain fellows shamelessly uncovered himself. So apparently she didn't see him dancing before the Lord. Do you follow me?
2: Amen.
0: Now, and David said, I want you to pay close attention to this statement. And David said unto Michal, it was before the Lord. It was before the Lord which chose me, before thy father and before all his house, to appoint me ruler over the people of the Lord, over Israel. Therefore will I play before the Lord. And I will yet be more vile. And this is where the question came up. And I will yet be more vile than thus, and will be base in my own sight. And of the handmaid's hand, and of the maid servants which thou hast spoken of, of them shall I be had in honor. He said, therefore, Michal, the daughter of Saul, had no children until the day of her death. She did something there. She was seeing one thing, and they were before the Lord doing something else. You follow me? Now the question was, what was the vow was thus? And I didn't have an answer for it, but as we were just looking at the situation there before that, all I could see was David. You understand me? And I'm going to get to the answer. All I can see was David before the Lord, just glorifying him, magnifying him. He might have jumped 6 feet, 7 feet with all his might. Remember, David was so afraid to bring that ark up, especially when, you know, the breach, when Uzzah put forth his hand to steady this ark. And all I can see, David is such a fear and reverence for God, you know, giving it all.
1: Hallelujah.
0: All to this one that had walked with him all this time. And as a result, Michal mocked him. Michal despised him. You understand? And David just shut up the womb, just made him vow and thus. And then so, and I just think it was from the Lord, because I was put on the spot. What was vile and thus? What did it mean? Is he going to do something worse than that? Then all of a sudden, it seemed like Lord just dropped one question in my mind. What had brought God more honor than even the leaping, the dancing, and praising the Lord? And it is something that has been revealed unto us time and time again. That what brings God more honor than anything else? If you would just kind of think a minute, all of a sudden, God's on the trial. You understand? Amen. And he needs a witness to stand up. Hallelujah. Just to declare that he is God. Hallelujah. Just to, in one sense of a surety, know that God is God. Amen. And David not knowing, you know, I look at the statement that he made there just like King Pharaoh. Sometimes we, many times, just don't understand that. It's kind of hard thing to explain, just the sovereignty of God. How can you explain that? Where God would take a man like Pharaoh and just harden his heart? Who can resist God's will? I mean, every time I read something like that, just put the fear of God in you, put an awe and reverence for God. Then in the same token, you can see him take another king just like Nebuchadnezzar and harden his heart until he does something, but yet in the same time turn him in just like a beast. And then when a set time come, that's the sovereignty of God. And so when David was, you know, he was a man of God. Not only a king, you understand, in his words, he said, I would be more vile than thus. If it takes me to do something that would honor and glorify God. And that's what brought me to the question. And it's nothing that has not been revealed before. But just trying to find an answer for that, then it's, oh, there it is. And I just started rejoicing. I could see now. I could look beyond what others see. I can see what God was doing. And the thing just that came up about it was the thing with Bathsheba. What honor did that bring God? Somebody repent? And man, it just came so clear. Man, pure worship to God. More than the leaping and the jouting and praising God. Now to the world they look at it like, oh, you follow me? Boy, but can you see in the eyes of God? Suppose he was at stake and saying, man, I got to find one. And David was in the limelight. Boy, he repent. God can show himself strong in forgiveness and in restoration. I just believe that's the answer. I got excited because I didn't know. And then all of a sudden, you know, you, the things that servant has revealed unto us just come back so plain and clear. He went on. Oh, he might have been despised and be more vile than us to everybody else. He never lost God. God never loses. And nothing else matter. Nothing else matter. He brought security to God. God brought security to him. Y'all hear me? In Ruth, you know, many times, we'll say, I'll go where you want me to go. And if God tell us to go someplace that we weren't really thinking about. Uh-oh. I'll do what you want me to do. Boy, I got convicted on that this week. Oh, Lord. You ever, how should I say, pass the bucks, so to speak? Something that we are the saints of the Most High God, and many times God has instilled in us certain things. And sometimes you just pass the buck. Boy, I got convicted. Let me use Ruth for an example here. We heard the story of how Ruth and his family had journeyed into Moab, and there his two sons married wives, and as a result, her husband died. 10 years later, process of time, their husband died. Now, Naomi had found out that there was bread back in Bethlehem. Keep in mind, this was during the time of Judges. You follow me? So God had that judge there. You hear me? And came to where she had to depart from her daughter-in-laws. I often think about that. Mother-in-law shall be against the daughter-in-law. You follow me? And so she told them to go back to the land of Moab. And they both said, no, we want to stay with you. And she said, no, you know, the Lord has dealt very hardly with me on this. And I'm basically going back home. And if I were to have a son now, by the time you get of age where you can marry him, I'll be just an old maid, so to speak, if you allow me to paraphrase. She said, nay, my daughter, just return. So they both wept, offered a kiss to mother, and she went on back. And I want to pick up from there. Praise the Lord. Just another example. She said, would you tarry for them until they were grown? Would you stay for them from having husband? Nay, my daughters, for it grieved me much for your sake, for the Lord's hand is gone out against me. And they lifted up their voice and wept again and offered kiss her and her mother-in-law, but Ruth clave unto her. Praise the Lord. As I read that, we just come upon the part where they were, the New Testament would bring it out as five wise and five foolish. If you look at it, it was just a 50-50 split. And it was taught and brought back before. But what really stood out in that was just a scripture that came to mind where the Bible tells us that He will turn to you for a testimony. And the testimony is upon the condition that it would hold up. Hold up, so to speak, against the fire.
1: Hallelujah.
0: Against the trial. Let me read on. So she said, behold, thy sister-in-law is gone back unto her people and unto her gods. Return thou after thy sister-in-law. And Ruth said, entreat me not to leave thee or to return from following after thee. You understand what she's saying? She's saying, man, don't even think about it. Oh, don't even bring that to mind. She says, for whither thou goest, I will go. And where thou lodgest, I will lodge. Thy people shall be my people. And thy God, my God. Where thou diest, I will die. And there will I be buried. And the Lord do so to me, and more also, if but death shall depart thee and me. I just thought about it many times, you know, as we come to Christ and we make our vows and we make certain things to say, and when a little heat come, you follow? Now all of a sudden it just burns up our testimony if it's not solid enough. You follow me? And the Bible tells that when she saw that she was steadfastly minded to go with her, then she left speaking unto her. Now, the story doesn't stop there to get to the point I want to bring forth. Talking about assuring your brothers security, and just using Ruth as an example, unto Naomi? She had made a statement there. She had made a statement that I would never leave you, that where you lodge, I will lodge. Now keep in mind, Ruth was not from a, so to speak, poor family. History has it proven that she was a daughter of a king. You follow me? So she didn't come from no, how you say it? And now she's faced with going into a foreign land with Naomi. And now she has said all these words. That's what I want to get to. Many times we say things, but we need to also let that very things we say sink so deep in our hearts and chart our course.
1: True.
0: I guess if we would just look at it, have you truly, beyond a shadow of doubt, you heard everything that was said this morning from his servant and allow those things to sink deep in our hearts, in our minds, and let it take root and grow. It'll bring forth precious fruit. You know, it's something to say, yeah, we're with you. We hear you. Amen. Now the test comes. Maybe after you walk out the door, maybe the next week, the test comes. The test came there. Whether or not I was going to secure my brother. Brother, we're going to let that brother love continue until we become friends. Whenever you do things like that, one thing, like I said, it destroys I will because it makes you vulnerable. You have to open up yourself and kind of almost like go on a bridge that you don't want to go because some many times you fear the result. You understand? You fear maybe being hurt or maybe being ashamed or maybe being mocked or ridiculed. And as we see in this story, now all of a sudden, she spoke these words. Now let's read on. Praise on. So they went on. And she came to Bethlehem. And this is the first reception she got. Now, just think about it. If, pre-adventure, you were going back where it said that land was full with bread. Back to her people. How many times and how many years have we heard the stories and stories about... You think she told them about the people of Israel, God's people, how God had dealt with them, how he brought them, about the ark, about the Red Sea, about the crossing of Jordan, about Jericho? You think in Moab they have not heard the story? Brother Stair just told us there about why he continued to repeat these things, that it would be in our hearts, that it would charge faith.
2: 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My name is Brother Stair. May God bless you. Until the next broadcast, Maranatha.

The Book of Joshua, Chapter 24. And Joshua gathered all the tribes of Israel to Shechem, and called for the elders of Israel, and for their heads, and for their judges, and for their officers. And they presented themselves before God. And Joshua said unto all the people, Thus saith the Lord God of Israel, Your fathers dwelt on the other side of the flood in old time, even Terah, the father of Abraham, and the father of Nahor. And they served other gods. And I took your father Abraham from the other side of the flood, and led him throughout all the land of Canaan, and multiplied his seed, and gave him Isaac. And I gave unto Isaac Jacob and Esau. And I gave unto Esau Mount Seir to possess it. But Jacob and his children went down into Egypt. I sent Moses also and Aaron, and I plagued Egypt according to that which I did among them. And afterward I brought you out. And I brought your fathers out of Egypt, and ye came unto the sea, and the Egyptians pursued after your fathers with chariots and horsemen unto the Red Sea. And when they cried unto the Lord, he put darkness between you and the Egyptians, and brought the sea upon them and covered them. And your eyes have seen what I have done in Egypt. And ye dwelt in the wilderness a long season. And I brought you into the land of the Amorites, which dwelt on the other side Jordan, and they fought with you, and I gave them into your hand, that ye might possess their land, and I destroyed them before you. Then Balak the son of Zippor, king of Moab, arose and warred against Israel, and sent and called Balaam the son of Beor to curse you. But I would not hearken unto Balaam. Therefore he blessed you still. So I delivered you out of his hand. And ye went over Jordan and came unto Jericho. And the men of Jericho fought against you, the Amorites and the Perizzites and the Canaanites and the Hittites and the Girgashites, the Hivites and the Jebusites. And I delivered them into your hand. And I sent the hornet before you, which drave them out from before you, even the two kings of the Amorites, but not with thy sword nor with thy bow. And I have given you a land for which ye did not labor, and cities which ye built not, and ye dwell in them. Of the vineyards and oliveyards which ye planted not, do ye eat. Now therefore, fear the Lord, and serve him in sincerity and in truth, and put away the gods which your fathers served on the other side of the flood and in Egypt, and serve ye the Lord. And if it seem evil unto you to serve the Lord, choose you this day whom ye will serve, whether the gods which your fathers served that were on the other side of the flood, or the gods of the Amorites in whose land ye dwell. But as for me and my house, we will serve the Lord. And the people answered and said, God forbid that we should forsake the Lord to serve other gods. For the Lord our God, he it is that brought us up, and our fathers, out of the land of Egypt, from the house of bondage, and which did those great signs in our sight, and preserved us in all the way wherein we went, and among all the people through whom we passed. And the Lord drave out from before us all the people, even the Amorites which dwelt in the land. Therefore will we also serve the Lord, for he is our God. And Joshua said unto the people, Ye cannot serve the Lord. For he is an holy God. He is a jealous God. He will not forgive your transgressions nor your sins. If ye forsake the Lord and serve strange gods, then he will turn and do you hurt and consume you, after that he hath done you good. And the people said unto Joshua, Nay, but we will serve the Lord. And Joshua said unto the people, Ye are witnesses against yourselves, that ye have chosen you the Lord to serve him. And they said, We are witnesses. Now therefore, put away, said he, the strange gods which are among you, and incline your head unto the Lord God of Israel. And the people said unto Joshua, The Lord our God will we serve, and his voice will we obey. So Joshua made a covenant with the people that day, and set them a statute and an ordinance in Shechem. And Joshua wrote these words in the book of the law of God, and took a great stone, and set it up there under an oak that was by the sanctuary of the Lord. And Joshua said unto all the people, Behold, this stone shall be a witness unto us, for it hath heard all the words of the Lord which he spake unto us. It shall be therefore a witness unto you, lest ye deny your God. So Joshua let the people depart, every man unto his inheritance. And it came to pass, after these things, that Joshua the son of Nun, the servant of the Lord, died, being 110 years old. And they buried him in the border of his inheritance, in Timnath-Serah, which is in Mount Ephraim, on the north side of the hill of Gaash.
And Israel served the Lord all the days of Joshua, and all the days of the elders that overlived Joshua, and which had known all the works of the Lord that he had done for Israel. And the bones of Joseph, which the children of Israel brought up out of Egypt, buried they in Shechem, in a parcel of ground, which Jacob bought of the sons of Hamor, the father of Shechem, for 100 pieces of silver. And it became the inheritance of the children of Joseph. And Eleazar, the son of Aaron, died, and they buried him in a hill that pertained to Phinehas, his son, which was given him in Mount Ephraim. The end of the book of Joshua.

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and over again. You will soon start believing that lie. They will soon start authoring faith in your heart. That's what the world's doing. They believe a health card. They believe a goat would now provide them security. What other security can you have but God? And that's only a walk for His people. That's only a walk of faith. And that's what we hear. That's what we need to hear. How God delivers His people. How God make a move here. How God opened this radio station. Why? Because of the thrust, because of the last time, because of where He's going now? I believe Naomi heard the stories. Naomi heard the stories of God deliverance in His people. And not only God deliverance, the very chastisement of His people. Just because He loved them, just that much. Because remember, that's why they went to Moab, because of a famine. Praise the Lord. And so the two went until they came to Bethlehem, and it came to pass when they were come to Bethlehem that all the city was moved about them, and they said, "Is this Naomi?" And she said unto them, "Call me not Naomi, call me Mara." Naomi means pleasant, delightful. So now call me Mara, for the Almighty hath dealt very bitterly with me. I went out full, and the Lord hath brought me home again empty. Why then call me Naomi? Seeing that the Lord hath testified against me, and the Almighty hath afflicted me. And so Naomi returned, and Ruth the Moabite, her daughter-in-law, with her, which returned out of the country of Moab. And they came to Bethlehem in the beginning of barley harvest. Can you imagine, you got Naomi, older, you got Ruth, younger, and all of a sudden she hears all this of God's dealing with the people of Israel. And this is the first reception she got, as a statement Naomi said, and also as a reaction of the people. Is that Naomi? Now her testimony, the very thing that she had said, cranking up the flames of fire. But we find a story that she put as a test. You know, that was an opportunity. If she was mindful of that country, if she was mindful of her family, she would definitely have an opportunity to return now. Boy, what am I getting myself into? You understand? But she had made a statement, and she was not mindful of that country. See, that's where God wants to continue to bring us. As we secure one another, that this world is not our home, that we are pilgrims here, that we got a kingdom, and we're looking for a kingdom that hath foundation, whose builder and maker is God. As we hear just the little things that God do in our midst each and every week, boy, just to let us know that we're still on that right path, His kingdom is soon to come. Come on, what hope, what faith? But it's got to be tried. It's got to be tried. And the story doesn't end there. And Naomi had a kinsman of her husband, a mighty man of wealth of the family of Elimelech, and his name was Boaz. Keep in mind now, because Ruth didn't go back on the testimony and believed and clave to Naomi, it secured her. And it secured Ruth also. She didn't have to go back to fear the danger of what may happen in Moab, coming and knowing the true and the living God. You follow me? It's kind of like they're both securing one another, if you allow me to say so. And this relationship beginning to blossom even more. You follow? I pray that you do. And Ruth and Naomi had a kinsman of her husband, a mighty man of wealth of the family of Elimelech, and his name was Boaz. Wow. Next statement. And Ruth the Moabite said unto Naomi, "Let me now go to the field and glean ears of corn after him, whose sight I shall find grace." And she said unto her, "Go, my daughter." Boy, you're coming back to Israel, seemed like the Lord provide bread, and then all of a sudden Ruth is faced with going and glean. Man,
Naomi got a rich cousin?

0: Why wasn't he sharing some of that riches? The testimony, tried by fire. But then we find something that should be in each and every heart of God here, whereby, because she had forsaken that life, it wasn't nothing to her to actually humble herself, to actually go and pick up grain, barley harvest, barley, not heads now, grain. Imagine gleaning grains from barley harvest, going to wheat field and glean the wheat. Can you follow my train of thought? Humble yourself to do that, and boy, my dad had all this wealth and riches. You follow? Testimony. But because of that relationship that she had built with Naomi and wanting to provide and secure and even forsake herself, she was willing to do it. She was willing to glean. Praise the Lord. And she went and came and gleaned in the field after the reapers. And her hap, I always like that word, her hap. You know, Paul told us about that, or the things that happen unto us have fallen out rather unto the furtherance of the gospel. See, there's a scripture in Proverbs that said, there shall no evil happen to a just man. You understand that? And God upholds us. You know, He deems us righteous. He deems us just. And see, there's nothing. You look at the word Paul's life, boy, you said, man, oh man. I was trying to find this thing that we had in the Overcomer years ago, and I couldn't find it. And maybe I can paraphrase it and tell it. It's about a certain church that was having a meeting once. And they were going to elect another pastor to take over because one had left. You follow? And this meeting went on and went on, and finally one made a... Just bear with me and let me paraphrase it the best I could remember it. Finally, one made a kind of a nomination. He said, we know this very good preacher. And then they began to kind of lay out the criteria. And they said, well, he's been in jail once or twice. You know, some people call him a rebel rouser. And this was kind of like at a, you know, very dignified church, so to speak. And they're hearing this report come in, and he don't have no certain dwelling place, you know, and he's here and there, and he's a tent maker, you know. You can imagine the congregation and that committee going like, is this guy for real? They said, nah, we decline this one. He said, yeah, I see. And then they told him who he was. He said, yeah, you would actually decline the Apostle Paul in your midst. But you just look at Paul's example. He didn't look at those things as being evil, because when his ministry began, he said, we must show him how great things he must suffer for my sake. So those things that happened unto him, he knew it was just a falling out rather for the furtherance of the gospel. Rather to promote that thing on and on. And many times that we will rely on the certain things that happen unto us and look at it and see what God is trying to work out in our lives, in our good pleasure. It'll be one to grow on. It won't be a stumbling block. Can you hear me? And we will just, as we were told many times, put God in the knowledge. Put God in the knowledge. And can you imagine this? Her haps was to light on the part of the field that belongeth unto Boaz, who was of the kindred of Elimelech. You think that just happened that way? You believe there was a divine hand of God moving in the midst, and the sovereignty of God just allowing these things to just fall in place just like that? It would really cause you to ponder, and sometimes just standing on quietly fear and walk before God in holiness. Because every time I think of things like that, I see the example of old Pharaoh, boy, sometimes if he hardened my heart and just fit it for destruction, fit it for destruction, fit it for destruction. Wow. Or he can actually, Nebuchadnezzar? Wow. You compare the two now. You follow what I'm saying? And he just showing mercy. Praise the Lord. And just to let you know that there is nothing that happens in our lives as God is not in full control. And he is still on the cross. You understand? And he want to turn to us for a testimony, for a witness before him, one that would bow and worship him in true repentance and holiness. Praise the Lord. It didn't stop there. And behold, Boaz came from Bethlehem and said unto the reapers. And if you look at the example of Naomi, or shall I say Ruth, as the prophet had told us, is like a type of the church. God don't want us to go back on our walk with him. You follow me? Here you have Naomi like a type of the Holy Ghost that's with you. You follow? And now you have Boaz like Christ. He's coming.
1: Hallelujah.
0: You still believe he's coming, don't you? As Brother Frederick would say, no doubt. He's still coming. And so here's, you see Boaz coming. And he said unto the reapers, the Lord be with you. Wow. Understand that? What security, huh? And listen to this. And they answered him, the Lord bless thee. Wow. Just imagine if all of a sudden you see a brother with his head down or going through battle and he just said, the Lord be with you. Wow. Well, the Lord bless thee. Not just words. Now, we have heard them words said many times. And you can tell many times when it comes from the death. How it almost just break that burden and just let it. You go like, wow. You understand it kind of just, wow. Take that body and just start making it one. Because look what happened here. And they answered, the Lord bless thee. Then said Boaz unto his servants that were set over the reapers. Wow. Talking about power of observation, huh? Who is this damsel? Can you imagine that? Can you imagine the church of God being so at one, knowing that if my finger hurt, it hurts the whole body, and knowing it, seeing it function totally as one, and God Almighty said, or Jesus just coming down, and he says, who's this damsel? Who's this church? No other church like it. All the other church got divisions, schisms. Wow. No humility. You understand? It caught his attention.
1: Hallelujah.
0: Because she was doing something unusual. A little different. Praise the Lord. And the servant that was set over the reapers answered and said, is the Moabitish damsel that came back with Naomi out of the country of Moab. Now, do you think Boaz didn't hear that story? You don't think Boaz heard the report of how some had to suffer the shame and humility, but yet it still stood firm? And in the face of going back, it still stand? Loving not their lives even unto death? And she said, I pray you. Talking about giving an account of what Ruth said. I pray you. Let me glean and gather after the reapers among the sheaves. So she came and hath continued even from the morning until now, that she tarried a little in the house. We got a soybean field right out there. After the combine go through it, go glean some soybeans in the sun. And she tarried but a little in the shade. What faithfulness, huh? Will God be looking for faith when he comes for his church? Just doing a little? From the morning till evening? You mean he's still looking for a little faith? And he sees it? And he will reward it.
1: Hallelujah.
0: Praise the Lord. Then said Boaz unto Ruth, wow. Wow. Hearest thou not, my daughter? Go not to glean in any other field, neither go from hence, but abide here fast by my maidens. I'm going to get to the verse that really brought me to the whole story now. Let thine eyes be on the field that they do reap, and go thou after them. Have I not charged the young men that they shall not touch thee? And when thou art athirst, go unto the vessel and drink, of that which the young men have drawn. Is God leaving his people? Or is he providing? Or is he giving that which we need? Insecurity? He said, then she fell on her face and bowed herself to the ground and said unto him, why have I found grace in thine eyes that thou shouldest take knowledge of me, seeing I am but a stranger? Was she really a stranger? Wow. Or did she really stand out? And Boaz answered and said unto her, it hath been fully showed me all that thou hast done unto thy mother-in-law since the death of thine husband. Inasmuch as you have done it unto the least of these, my brother, you have done it unto me.
1: Hallelujah.
0: Who is thy neighbor? The one that God dwells in.
1: Hallelujah.
0: That you see day by day.
1: Hallelujah.
0: Withhold not good, especially when it is in your power to do good to the household of faith. He said, how that thou hast left thy father and thy mother and the land of thy nativity and art come to a people which thou knowest not heretofore. The Lord, this one that hath saved you and brought you out of darkness into his marvelous light. This Lord that hath kept you thus far. The Lord recompense thy work and a full reward be given unto thee of the Lord God of Israel, under whose wings. What security, huh?
1: Hallelujah.
0: Under whose wings? In the word of God means thou art come to trust. Imagine that. We've come this far by faith. And I tell you, like we sing the song, find no fault. Feel like going on. Going on with Jesus.
1: Hallelujah.
0: Under whose wings thou art come to trust. We read the story about the Apostle Paul. You know, he had one purpose and mission over and over again once God enlightened him, and that was to preach the gospel because the dispensation had been given unto him. And I just got a small account I want to read to you of not only him providing security, as I said before, giving assurance and safety and letting them know that God is God, and besides him, there is no other. That he is still coming back again. You understand? He is the one that saved. Thereby, that relationship constantly grows. And the obligation, if you allow me to say so, gets fulfilled. It's coming out of Acts chapter 17. Praise the Lord, saints. I don't have much to go. Praise the Lord. Let's start at verse 1. And when they had passed through Amphipolis and Apollonia, they came to Thessalonica, where was a synagogue of the Jews. And I like this verse. It says, and Paul, as his manner was. What was Paul's manner? Oh, he preached.
1: Hallelujah.
0: He preached.
1: Hallelujah.
0: He might make 10 and whatnot, but that opening and that urgency and that drive that God had given him, there was an opening. He was take it.
1: Hallelujah.
0: He fulfilled it.
1: Right.
0: He didn't leave it void.
1: Right.
0: He didn't drop the bomb.
1: Hallelujah.
0: He didn't drop the bomb. As a man it was, he went in unto them, and three Sabbath day reasoned with them of the Scriptures. And we heard this recently, opening and alleging that Christ must need have suffered and risen again from the dead, and that this Jesus whom I preach unto you is Christ. Now, in that process of him preaching and reasoning and explaining the Scriptures and pointing them out and opening it unto him and showing how these prophecies were fulfilled, you understand? Just like we have even this day, how we get the revelation that comes forth and it points out this is what's happening now, or this is what's that, this is what's that, letting us know that we are coming closer and closer to that day that, and we have that strong
1: Hallelujah.
0: Craving for,
1: Hallelujah.
0: Would be fulfilled.
1: Hallelujah.
0: And some of them believe and consorted with Paul and Silas. And some of them believe and they associated themselves with them. They became, so to speak, one with them. And of the devout Greeks and a multitude of the chief women, not a few. Now, I just want to deal with something that does not provide security. And in the next few verses it tells you. But the Jews which believe not. First of all, they were moved with envy. All of a sudden, a position that was given to them, you follow me? To become a believer, to become part of this, they believed not, and envy took the place. And envy won't provide no security. It won't let you bear yourself. It won't let you reach out to your brother or reach out to your sister. You hear me? It gives you a definition of things that are not security. It says, took unto them certain lewd fellows of the baser sort and gathered a company. You understand? All of a sudden, not only did envy move you out of the way, but now it has you associating with wickedness. As I told you, Scripture says, there shall no evil happen to a just man, but the wicked shall fall into mischief. And when security is not given, because God used it as a part that we could shed ourselves and shed away the iniquity that wants to keep us in a cocoon to preserve self, it just shows you the company. And the next thing happened is, and they gathered a company and set all the city on an uproar and assaulted the house of Jason and sought to bring them out to the people. You see this kind of snowball effect taking place? First of all, there was envy. Then the judgment was perverted until they started associating with lewd people. And the third thing, they set the whole city in an uproar because of the truth. How do you think they set the city in uproar because of the truth? With a weapon that's almost as powerful as the truth. A lie. A lie. As we heard a couple weeks ago, how quickly would someone believe a lie? And it's just something about truth. You know, somebody can tell you a lie over and over and over again and over again. And I use the illustration, all of a sudden somebody coming to you and said, that's not so. Then all of a sudden you, boom. Boy, that truth is powerful. That truth, bam. Take that lie and all of a sudden it starts diffusing it. But let me read on. In other words, they began to assault. They did not bring that peace, the thing that don't cause any danger. But now they won't harm. All right. I said, and then when they had found them not, they drew Jason and certain brethren unto the rulers of the city, crying, these that have turned the world upside down are come hither also, whom Jason hath received, and these all do contrary to the decrees of Caesar, saying that there is another king. It says this one, Jesus. And they trouble the people and the rulers of the city. And when they heard these things, you understand, all of a sudden, they don't hear these lies, they don't hear these stories foretold. They don't seek to tear up a house, seek to divide it. You follow me? And when they had taken security of Jason, of the other, they let them go. You understand, an uproar, a tumult, all because of a lie. And so they needed a pledge from Jason or this particular house just to somewhat secure them, if you follow me. And what they wanted was like what you would call bail money to get you out of jail. Not that they trust you anymore. You follow me? Because that security has been broken. But yet the next verse just shows you again security. It says, and the brethren, it's important. And the brethren immediately sent away Paul and Silas by night unto Berea, who coming after thither went into the synagogues of the Jews. Paul went right back and do what he was doing all along. You understand? But I wanted to bring a point about the brethren, how they secured Paul, how they protected him, so to speak, how they provided a cover there for him. You remember one of the stories brought out how Paul was let down in a basket? How when the damsel found out what they wanted to do to Paul, the little boy found out how they wanted to harm Paul. They brought forth a security. Why was that? Because they recognized that he was the messenger of God for that particular time. And it was precious. They had become friends. They had become one, so to speak. They recognized the body of Christ. Just as God gave us apostles, prophets, pastors, teachers, ministry of help, all for the body. And that's why we got the word that we need to secure one another in everything, not to seek to in any way take advantage of it. Praise the Lord. A few more things and I'll be through. We have the example, I just want to read these scriptures right quick. We have the example of Jesus doing the same thing. And how we see even Paul did the same thing when he was sent a certain brother someplace. He said, if you allow me to phrase it, he said, make sure you make him comfortable there. You know, secure him there. And I read this already, I said it, but let me just read it. It says, withhold not good from them to whom it is due, when it is in thy power of thine hand to do it. And God wants us to do good to the household of faith. You follow? He even tells us to love our enemies. So we got to do good there too, but he wants us to even be so pertinent in his house. And it says, say not to thy neighbor, go and come again, and tomorrow I will give when thou hast it by thee. He said, for in doing this, you devise not evil against thy neighbor, seeing that he dwells securely by thee. In other words, just look at us. You know, God's still got to root out a lot of things in our lives until we all come to the fullness. But he's allowed us to dwell here securely by one another. I know God can, within a drop of a hat, in a heartbeat, and put fears in our heart if we don't fulfill that which God has called us to do. Because now he's also sent word that he's going to remove all things that offend him. And boy, if the Lord want me to secure my brother, and I don't want to offend him in that.
2: Amen. That's right.
0: Why? Because we're secure in him.
2: Amen.
0: Praise the Lord, saints.
2: Amen.
0: I hope you follow and understand what I'm saying. Jesus, in himself, he secured his disciples. He secured each and every one of us.
1: Hallelujah.
0: He has.
1: Hallelujah.
0: He definitely has.
2: Yeah.
0: You know, he was up on his throne, seeing the wickedness of man and sin. And as it is written in the volumes of the book, he said, lo, I come to do thy will, O God. In another place it says, a body that thou hast prepared, that I might go down and redeem man. Then he came down, walking that flesh, redeem us from our sins. And then he gave us a word that, lo, I am with you always, even until the ends of the world. He said, that's a trust that we can recognize, trust that we can be assured of. He told us that we are indeed our brother's keeper. And just before he left, he said, I will come again. In like manner as you have seen me go. And he ain't no liar. That word has stood the test of time. When heaven and earth shall pass away, not one jot or tittle of his word shall no wise pass away. And when he said, there's no harm shall ever happen to a just man, I believe his word. I believe it. Things that happen to me, maybe it's because I had not walked in the way of righteousness. And he allowed chastisement to come my way to get back on track. You understand? It wasn't no harm, no. It was for the furtherance of the gospel.
1: Hallelujah.
0: It was to bring me closer to him.
1: Praise God.
0: It was to fall on my face and repent. It was to come to myself. Praise the Lord. And so he came down. And he redeemed us from our sin.
1: Hallelujah.
0: And as he was about to depart, as he was about to face that cruel cross, how he assured the disciples when he finally said that, I'm going to have to leave you. And you heard the prophet told us about it, because he was limiting the body now. That body had to be offered as a sacrifice so that he would dwell in each and every one of his body.
2: Yeah.
0: So this body would be fitly framed together, just like veins, just like the lifeline.
1: Yeah.
0: And they were all moved. They were all beside themselves. They were all in disarray. And all this, come on now, Jesus has secured his disciples. He told them who he was. He walked and he has demonstrated the power of God in forgiving sins, in healing, in providing food, providing shelter. Come on. Providing safety in a rocking boat, in a boat with the winds tossed floor. He has secured them. And when he told them they were leaving, man, that was just like saying their best security ever had was just about to part. Man, what you talking about? Our whole life is in this. If you follow my train of thought. And he began to comfort him. That's how he has secured us.
1: Hallelujah.
0: As David said one time, my soul faints for thy salvation, but I hope in thy words.
1: Hallelujah.
0: His word is an anchor to our soul.
1: Hallelujah.
0: You understand? That's what we base our whole faith on. His coming.
1: Yes.
0: His being. On his words.
1: Hallelujah.
0: His words.
1: Hallelujah.
0: And he ain't no liar.
1: Hallelujah.
0: Our God ain't no liar.
1: Hallelujah.
0: Praise the Lord. Thank you, Father. I just got a couple questions that I asked myself. Why security? You know, as I said before, it's to do away with part of our iniquity. It's not allow us to shed ourselves. Now, some think that security, as the letters that Brother Stair wrote, means to maybe flee to the mountain. Think that the mountain is going to provide them some type of security. Think that, oh man, you got to get out of this place. That'll bring forth security. Oh, you build a bomb shelter. No doubt. And if you put an ozone generator in it, this is going to be your security in this time that we live in. Some think, and many times, but I guess they have a different thought now. Or maybe they might have a little preconceived idea. Well, maybe if they take care of Bin Laden, then the United States would be secure again. See, many people thought the United States would have all heaven. I can remember them Liberty Post boy, United States boy, you had almost a bill of sale then.
3: Yeah.
0: The good of the land when you from the United States.
1: Right.
0: Some also believe in security as being in the very works they do, thinking that it would attain to God's righteousness, or thinking that God would show them favor.
1: Yeah.
0: Others believe that, and we understand this, not no works of our righteousness.
1: Right.
0: And we have been made the righteousness of God.
1: Thank you, Jesus.
0: Some also believe that many times who they are will bring them security. You hear it. I mean, I used to hear it in the world. We Jehovah's Witness. Boy, and they almost do it in a kind of like a stately manner, you know, like let you know that, boy, I'm Jehovah's Witness. I can remember the first time I heard Brother Stair say, yeah, but I'm a witness for Jehovah, all that. Can you imagine it having a big head, you know, we're Jehovah's Witness, you know, and then to find a damnable doctrine they actually believe in.
1: Yeah, that's right.
0: And then to just hear that word, truth, you understand? That's, that truth just pop that bubble, just blow them low. As I say before, some believe security is in many times they get hurt. Because I don't care what relationship there is always going to be a hurt. And that's, if you allow me to say so, that's just part of what makes it to grow. I mean, look how Christ is hurt. He was wounded.
1: Hallelujah.
0: For our transgression. He was bruised for our iniquity. The chastisement of our peace was upon him. Beaten beyond recognition. Just to provide. And I know it's not so much us, but we got to look beyond us and look at him. Why would he do all this? Boy, what an awesome God, huh?
1: Hallelujah!
0: I sure wouldn't want to wear a crown with cast that crown before him quick. Thou art worthy, O Lord.
1: Hallelujah!
0: You understand that? Worship. Thou art worthy, O Lord. You just think of what? Scarcely for a righteous man one would ever die? Wow! He didn't even know me.

0: sins away. Father, you're worthy, Lord. Bless you. He is worthy. Just one other small example. What about David? I tell you, I read those Psalms over and over again, and it's something. If I read one and I don't get nothing about it, I'm going to read it again. And I'm going to keep on reading it again. And I'm going to read it again. I'm going to keep on reading it until it bless my soul. And every time I do that, I'm going to lay aside this carnality, lay aside this thought, and just try to get a mind of God on this. Because those words are life. They're a spirit of life to us. We would just hold to it. And if I'm reading around, that's something in there. Especially if you feel the urging of the Lord to just lead you to a certain thing, just to open it up to you. See, God started a work. He's going to finish it. If I can say it again, I just thank God. Beyond a shadow of a doubt that He allowed me to be a part of His work. His end time work. Far behind my total imagination. Far beyond it. I think, well, Lord, answer that prayer. Because sometimes you pray and you ponder it. You say, well, Lord, I'll take you to an old little white church about a 20 by 30, and you see an old preacher in there, and that's where you'll be, you know, old gray-haired man that's barely walking around. And because, I don't know, Lord, it's always put on my heart. I just love to just go and talk to old people, you know, because I learned a long time ago, I ain't nothing, I don't know nothing, and they got wisdom far beyond. They done lived my years many times, and I better listen and hear what they're saying. So it saved me from a lot of heartaches, a lot of pain, a lot of suffering. So I used to always go and listen, and they talk. Oh, man. I remember Grandma, you sit there, and she'll talk your ears for hours, but it never got boring. I just love it. Sometimes I look at it, boy, 10, 11 o'clock at night, she's still going. It's not my truth, nothing but let you know how things was and give you more appreciation for the things that are now. And tell you certain ways to do things, and how we complicate things. However, you just go back to the simplicity of it. Amen. David, he says this. Trust in the Lord and do good. So shalt thou dwell in the land. And verily, thou shalt be fed. You understand that? You trust in the Lord and you continue to do good. The Lord has always fed us.
1: Hallelujah.
0: You understand? He said, never suffer the righteous to famish. You provide crumb, bread. We esteem our word of God more than our necessary food. He said, delight thyself also in the Lord, and he shall give thee the desires of thy heart. Commit thy ways unto the Lord. Trust also in him, and he shall bring it to pass.
1: Hallelujah. Hallelujah.
0: Travel many times, see many things. You say, when I had a feel or a taste of life, I would say, beyond a shout, yeah, I had it. I'm looking for the Lord to bring one other thing to pass. You know, we got these landmarks and the Lord placing our midst a sign, a guidepost to give us direction, the light to tell us where we are in biblical time. Certain things, an event that happens, if we remember those things when it happened, it would delight ourselves and brighten our eyes. I don't know about you. It's just a charge, you know, like, yeah! All right. You know, tribulation come or whatsoever. Bam, all right. We know it was coming. Knew we had to suffer for His name's sake. You follow me? Man. And we go beyond that and we don't get that. And God said that's a manifest token. That's like a guarantee. That's like our security. And if I miss that, oh my Lord. We don't want to miss that. We don't want to miss that. I don't want to miss it. I want to be a part of it.
1: Hallelujah.
0: I want to walk around in clean clothes. I want to get in a ditch and get dirty, so to speak. Because I know my Lord will bring us through. And He's going to bring to pass all the words that He has spoken out of the mouth of His holy prophet.
1: Hallelujah.
0: I believe that. He said He would not let one of His words fall to the ground. Not one. That's assurance.
1: Hallelujah.
0: That's security. Because that's on His words.
1: Hallelujah.
0: And He upholds all things by the word of His power. Just one last example, and I'll be through. Coming from, oh, bless you, Father, from Micah, chapter 2. It says this, O thou that art named the house of Jacob. And he gave us our identity. We are the house of Jacob. Of Israel. Of Israel. He said, is the Lord straitened? In other words, he don't want us to limit him. We don't want to see like God is afar off or God is just some figment of the imagination. Are these doing not my words? Excuse me. Are these his doing? Is God doing his work here? I believe it. And not only here, but it's shed abroad to the whole church. And he's bringing all things to pass. He says, do not my words do good to him that walketh uprightly? God's doing good to us, say. I look at y'all, you know, we sing a song of the hall sometime. Y'all heard the little children sing it. But then as I was saying it the other night, it just kind of stopped me. It says, every gift of goodness come down from above. And our Heavenly Father wraps it up with love. Each one has a message telling us to share. Every gift of goodness with tender loving care. And it goes and says, God is good. God is good. Give him thanks for he is good. God is good. God is good. Give him praise for he is good. And it's some few verses, but as we were saying that, all of a sudden it brought back to light that God took each and every one of us, a member of his body in particular, wrap it up with love, himself, place it there, a meshes. Ah, you might say, boy, that old ornery brother Timothy L. Snotnose. Boy, God said, love that little ornery snotnose. Why he so quiet? Boy. Then I got to secure him. You follow what I'm saying? Got to let that love, because it's something Christ is in. And he just wants you to bring forth him, not in honor to us, but he may be praised. That he may be glorified. That's why he don't want us to harden our hearts into what he's doing, because if we do, then he'll remove us. It says, even of late my people is risen up as an enemy. Ye have pulled off the robe with the garment of them that pass by securely, as men averse from war. Can you imagine that? Now that's where that something that God don't want us to do. I just want to bring that out. Imagine a brother being at peace, walking in the light that God has given him, true forgiveness and pardon, and then you want to strip that off of him. Can you follow my thought? He said, that's not right. He said, when you do that, you make yourself an enemy against me. Because God is cleansed. God is purged. God is purified.
1: Hallelujah.
0: God is made holy.
1: Hallelujah.
0: God is able to make stand.
1: Hallelujah.
0: He said, don't do that. It's not right. He said, the women of my people have cast out from their pleasant houses, from their children, have they taken away my glory forever. And we heard a couple of weeks ago what God's glory is. Boy, he delights in forgiveness and pardon of sins and cleansing. And only God. God said, boy, they need me. I hope you get the picture. He said, but there's something in it. He said, arise ye and depart, for this is not your rest. He said, you can't rest in that. He don't want us to do that. He said, because it is polluted and it shall destroy you, even with a sore destruction. Anybody that leads down that path or continue to harbor that, you understand? It's destruction. It does not provide security. It does not provide that which God wants. He said, if a man walking in the spirit and a falsehood do lie, saying, I will prophesy unto thee of wine and of strong drink, he shall even be a people of this. Next verse. See, when God sends forth his word, as we heard many times, when he began to correct us and purge us and purify us, and when we receive that, what happens next? There's a promise of restoration. You know, many times the people would just just like the rich young ruler, just like the prodigal son, when he went away and when God began to allow things to happen to him, you know, because nothing happened, no evil happened to a just man. And when God began to do that, man, that prodigal son, man, all of a sudden he came to his senses. And he said, I have sinned. What am I doing here? Oh, my Lord. I left the comfort. I left the security. I left my God. And he comes to his senses. Then there's a promise of restoration. He said, I will surely assemble, O Jacob, all of thee. I will surely gather the remnant of Israel. I will put them together as the sheep of Bozrah, as a flock in the midst of their fold. They shall make a great noise by reason of the multitude of men. The breaker is come up before them. They have broken up. They have passed through the gates. They are gone out by it. And the king shall pass before them, and the Lord on the head of them. All I'm trying to say is that when God sends reproof and correction, when he finds us in our state of idolatry and doing things that are unjust and not right, and when we acknowledge that, he will restore. He will restore. And what I want to leave with you is that I just believe that if I preach it, be a partaker of it, God will enter it in my heart. God will continue to enlarge my heart. Give me a heart fashioned like unto his. You understand? So when he come back, that faith will be operating there. Won't have to be no guile or bitterness. Won't have to do like they said in Revelation. Run to the rocks. Run to the mountain in the caves to hide from him. And through the flood of waters, I'll still be secure. He said, fear not thy worm, Jacob. When you pass through the flood, they will not overwhelm you. They will not overtake you. Hallelujah. Through the fire, you should not be burned. Hallelujah. Or you on the middle of the sea, just anchor in a rock. Anchor, put that anchor on the rock of ages. Yeah. Throw the sea toss. That's right. Throw the waves go. Just won't be found in him. Yeah. Found in fashion. Not having any righteousness of my own, but the righteousness which is from God. And I know for this time, as he said it, you know, it's just something that the Lord's been dealing with me over and over again, you know, because let me just use for an example, and I'll sit down with this. Esther told us, you know, for an example, he said, get out of the city, stop buying on credit, stop going to the doctor, certain things like that. And many times, saints put it off. They put it off for a time past. They almost like use a signpost. Well, when the mark of the beast come, I'll do these things. And one of the things that the Lord has been dealing with me hardly on is the day that you hear his voice, you harden not your heart. That's the very day you hear those words of instruction and righteousness. That's when he wants you to walk in that light. That's when he wants you to start shedding it. And you'll find your walk will be easy from then on. And you'll see the safety in the pavilion that God has hid you in. And it'll always be there. And you won't have to be in the turbulence of water. He wants to protect his people and preserve a people for himself. So, saints, just take courage and may the Lord bless. I just thank God for this opportunity and I thank the Lord. Just thank him, you know, for all he's done. Bless you.

0: Psalm 9. I will praise thee, O Lord, with my whole heart. I will show forth all thy marvelous works. I will be glad and rejoice in thee. I will sing praise to thy name, O thou most high. When mine enemies are turned back, they shall fall and perish at thy presence. For thou hast maintained my right and my cause. Thou sattest in the throne judging right. Thou hast rebuked the heathen. Thou hast destroyed the wicked. Thou hast put out their name forever and ever. O thou enemy, destructions are come to a perpetual end.
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0: And thou hast destroyed cities, their memorial is perished with them. But the Lord shall endure forever. He hath prepared his throne for judgment, and he shall judge the world in righteousness. He shall minister judgment to the people in uprightness. The Lord also will be a refuge for the oppressed, a refuge in times of trouble. And they that know thy name will put their trust in thee, for thou, Lord, hast not forsaken them that seek thee. Sing praises to the Lord which dwelleth in Zion. Declare among the people his doings. When he maketh inquisition for blood, he remembereth them. He forgetteth not the cry of the humble. Have mercy upon me, O Lord. Consider my trouble which I suffer of them that hate me, thou that liftest me up from the gates of death, that I may show forth all thy praise in the gates of the daughter of Zion. I will rejoice in thy salvation. The heathen are sunk down in the pit that they made. In the net which they hid is their own foot taken. The Lord is known by the judgment which he executeth. The wicked is snared in the work of his own hands. Higaion, Selah. The wicked shall be turned into hell, and all the nations that forget God. For the needy shall not alway be forgotten. The expectation of the poor shall not perish forever. Arise, O Lord, let not man prevail. Let the heathen be judged in thy sight. Put them in fear, O Lord, that the nations may know themselves to be but men.

Faith is a substance of things hoped for. It is the evidence of things you can't see. If a man still hopes for what he already has, then why does he yet hope for? Hope's in vain. Our hope is in God. Our hope is in the promise of His coming. A lively hope. The enemy of truth is a lie. The enemy of God is Satan, the father of lies. Again, I will use one of my favorite phrases. How is it you do not hear my speech? Is it because you cannot or will not hear my words? I believe it's because you will not. I just talked with a brother that's been so precious with his phone calls, and I couldn't believe my ears as he come on the air questioning, and he says he didn't, but that's what he did. And no, I didn't get offended at my brother. I didn't get offended because I am not easily offended. But my God, why are you an offense to God? Why would you believe a lie and not the truth? You telling me that I'm lying when I tell you there were no dinosaurs? Well, I wouldn't say that. Well, that's what I told you. There were no dinosaurs. And the reason why I emphasize that is because those who have told us that these bones that they have stuck together were dinosaurs that existed 1 million years ago, 10 million years ago, and that's impossible. Why? Because there were no 10 million years ago. That's why. What about those big beasts spoken of in the book of Job? What about them? They tell you what they were. They give you the name. And it wasn't dinosaurs. Yeah, they were gigantic beasts. Sure they were. What about those beasts that God led into the ark? Isn't that something, huh? How about those big, gigantic elephants and giraffes? And was there room for them in the ark? You think Noah, in building the ark, was not instructed of God on how to build a place for those clean and unclean beasts? What's wrong with you people that you keep taking issue with God? You see, the devil is so slick. He gets you to believe a lie. And God says, good. I'll let you believe the lie. You don't want to believe the truth? You are a believer, so you're going to believe one or the other. You're going to believe the truth, or you're going to believe a lie. And because you don't love the truth, because you don't want to believe it, God says, I'll tell you what I'll do. I'll let you hear about a dinosaur. Believe a lie. And you don't get the drifting of that. You believe a lie. You just believe a lie. You love a lie. You thrive on a lie. You resist the truth on a lie. And God says, good. The truth will make you free. The truth will set you right. But you don't want to be free. You want to be bound. So be bound by your lie. And eternally in hell, you'll be bound if you insist on believing a lie. How important is that message? Because most of you people who believe that the church and the people of God and the bride will not go through tribulation, you are believing a lie. The truth is that the Bible tells us that it is through tribulation that we enter into the kingdom of heaven. Every person that died before us, they went through tribulation in their dying days. Come on, friends. Women received their dead back to life again. How? By faith. Others had cruel mockings. Others died. One was sawed in half. Many were mocked, but they went through tribulation. They helped, and so now they're sitting in paradise, a great cloud of witnesses watching you and me in this final and last tribulation, and you're going to have to endure.

all your life you've heard the damn lie that you need to enjoy salvation. No, you need to endure it. It's a fight. It's counteracted all the time by lies. A lying lifestyle, a lying career, a lying friendship. Come on, friends. The whole world, everything that's in the world is a lie. The Bible says the whole world lies in wickedness. Everything of the world challenges your faith in God. Everything you've learned in the world. And what have you learned? The lust of the flesh. Please your old fleshly life. The lust of the eyes. And the pride of life. Boy, are you folk proud of your life. I got a new car. I got a nice home. My family. Isn't that something? I got a good career. You blind fools, led into covetousness by many preachers, name it and claim it. God wants you to have the best. And so they tell you that the best is material things. You can read the word of God to the people and they will sit right there and defy it. There were no dinosaurs. And God doesn't want you to have the things that the world offers you. You hear me? That's given to you by the God of this world. You bow down and take your job and live a lifestyle that goes contrary to the life of Christ. Because to live the life of Christ, it's by faith. But I got to work to live. Is that right? Well, God says your works are no good. You're going to live by the faith of the Son of God or you're not going to live at all. Well, Brother Stare, yeah, okay. Sit out there and rail again, you fools. You fools, so slow to believe, so slow, so willing to not believe, and you resist the truth. You do always resist the Holy Ghost. Ah, yes. Even now, God is giving some of you your last and final opportunity to choose who you will serve. Man says, you're a stupid old man. You think you're Elijah. I never said that. You're a liar, sir. You're a liar. And I'm not idiot. I don't believe truth. God's given me wisdom. He's given me knowledge and he's given me wisdom. He's let me understand about this rebellious self-willed in the last days. Yes, sir. You people don't know. You won't accept the word of God. Perilous times, dangerous times. It's dangerous to live almost anywhere in the world. Dangerous in the worldly churches. You know what the danger of going to a worldly church and listen to a worldly preacher? You're going to go to hell. It's the blind leading the blind. Come on. You hear a preacher come and say, God ain't going to make us suffer when God himself said that we suffer with him. And you believe that lie of that pervert, that distorter of truth? Oh, God wants you to have the best. Yes, sir. And that best is Jesus Christ. It's not your home life. You'll hate your life. The one that the world offers you. The one you seek after. Oh, preacher, sir, you won't be around long. Ah, come on. I've been around. I was telling the brother this morning. I said, you know, God told me he was going to give me longevity. And boy, have I outlived so many of my enemies. Yes, sir, boy, they used to rail on me, hollering, that little snot nose up there in the Springfield area who says he loved me. God, he's a liar. He's of his father, the devil. He opposes this ministry. He opposes this warning. He opposes this admonition, all in the name of God. They will kill you, and they will say they're doing God a service. Isn't that amazing? Well, you're not serving God, sir. You're serving your father, the devil. Well, you won't be around long. Wow. I've had people tell me that for 30 years. Well, God's going to bring you down. And you think that I would resist God? Step down, somebody said. No, God told me not to step down. If he wants me down, he'll bring me down. But you're not. You didn't lift me up. And you're not going to bring me down. And that's kind of bold talk for 80-year-old man, isn't it, huh? Yeah, you better watch yourself, brother. That's what I'm doing.
That's exactly what I'm doing. That's exactly what I'm doing. I'm watching myself. And I'm watching myself die. For I am crucified with Christ. And the sufferings and the marks of Christ's suffering are on me. I bear in my body. I bear in my physical being the marks of the Lord Jesus Christ. I've been beaten by many stripes, by many of you. But that's all right. Once we go through this suffering, persecution, suffering all the anxiety of humanity, we shall come forth as gold, and we shall be like him in all of his beauty. How come you believe that? Because I've come this far by faith, leaning on his holy word. He's never failed me yet. Never.

0: Just remember. Just remember the good things God has done. He sent you a prophet in the midst of a world full of false prophets. He sent you someone giving you sound doctrine, something you can stand on. The truth, the present truth. This is the last generation. Jesus Christ is coming again. Well, how can you be sure of this, the last generation? Because the timeline is laid out. The time when you see these things, when you see Jerusalem, when you hear of wars, when there's deceitfulness on every side, when the truth is turned into a lie, when the perversion on every side, then you can know the time draws nigh. Be patient, Job, or James said. Don't grudge one against another. Stop saying, well, I know what you don't know. And get to know what God knows. Who's the prophet? Where's the sign? What? My God, people, mockers will come walking after their own lust. You ain't Elijah. And you want me to believe you are? Well, I tell you, friend, I never said I'm Elijah. Probably never will. And if that ministry will have to be manifested, it will have to be manifested in the spirit and in the power and the anointing. And he gave power, authority unto his two witnesses. And he confirmed it as they smote the world and the earth with a curse. I have done that now. I remember in Washington, D.C., when God drove me to speak, and he had me read, you are cursed with a curse, even this whole nation. And I saw a flying roll, said the prophet, going throughout the whole world with a curse. This world is cursed. Cursed by sin. Cursed by iniquity. Cursed by rebellion. It's cursed. You're going to die, world. You're going to die. The end of the world is at hand. I speak these things by faith. Hate your own life, brother. As you hate the world, then hate your own life. Hate the question that keeps coming up, challenging the truth. Hate it. Hate it.
1: Brother Stair, my name is Charlie. I live in East Long Meadow, Mass. I just wanted to thank you for your ministry. I listen every day. I wanted to ask you a question, which is, what is it that I am to do with my daughters who do not have faith in the Lord, even though I have tried my very best to let them know that the Lord is there, the Lord loves them, and that the Lord means everything? They have not accepted that. They do not accept it at all. In fact, they think it's a fairy tale like Santa Claus. How do I get through them other than prayer, Brother Stair? And I could use your prayers as well. My daughters, both Laura and Charlotte. Thank you. I'll wait for your response.
0: A generation that Noah or Job or Daniel be in it, they will but save themselves. Won't save your daughter, won't save your wife, save yourself. And if you save yourself, then if those that listen to you will hear you, then they'll be saved. This is such a desperate time. You cannot be so concerned about saving anybody except yourself. Save yourself from this untoward generation. Whosoever loves husbands and wives, sons and daughters, houses and lands, more than me. God wants you to save yourself. You commit your kinfolk, your friends, into God's hand, for he's the only one that will save them. And if they're going to believe that in God, that's a fable, because that's exactly what this world has done. They come up with cunningly devised fables. And they deceive themselves and the masses of people. The blind lead the blind. And anyone who's in the spirit of the world, you are being led by deception and lies. And you better turn back to God. That's what I say to you. your brother Stair at overcomingministry.org. Bless you, brother. In the name of our Lord and Savior Jesus Christ, I want to let you know that we hear you, Brother Stair. We hold your hands high. I can feel the authority of God in your words. I'm aware of his anger and his love. He gives me the understanding that you and the pastors are the true men of God, upholding his word, and even when they mock his servant, his word reaches the saints of the Most High. You are a tool in the hand of God that will not be pushed aside or bullied into submission. I believe the more they hate you and mock you, God will send your voice right into the hearts of the saints to prove that you are the prophet of God. The message of the coming of the Lord Jesus that you preach is the truth. So, brother, I will hold your hand and listen with faith and wanting, hoping with hope and love. Your words from God give me conviction in my heart. Bless you, brother. I listen on the phone here from Oklahoma City, Oklahoma. Our contact phone number is 1-843-701-5053. Because iniquity shall abound. One of the most sobering admonitions that God gave us. How do we get where we are? How do we get ourselves in such a snare? Because of our iniquity. It abounds. How do we talk the way we talk? Because we're always concerned about our iniquity. I will. I want. I will do. What do we do about that, Lord? I was sitting here. I remember as I walked out of the dining hall today, I said to Pastor or Brother Conley, as I walked past, I said these words, "For our lamps are going out. For our lamps. There's no light in the people's eyes when I turn on the light. All you see is darkness, delusion. Of course, this is a night season. And unless somebody can turn on the light, and even if they do, some of you are so darkened. May God somehow penetrate the darkness of your heart. I'm not saying these things to tell you there's no hope. I'm not doing that. And don't let your iniquity say that. Don't give in to that. Then shall the kingdom of heaven, this gospel of the kingdom, shall be preached, is being preached. I am not going to go over that nonsensical questioning of you willingly ignorant people. This is not the Great Commission that we are fulfilling. The Great Commission has already been fulfilled. The gospel of Christ has and was been preached into all the world, to every creature, every nationality, every religion, every social structure, every race. Remember in the book of Revelations, in the prophetic utterance, I saw under the throne a multitude of every nation, tongue, tribe, and creed. These are they, he said, that came out of and through tribulation and have washed their robes white. So you see, the gospel of Jesus Christ and the message of the blood have been preached and received by someone already in every nation. Then how in the world are we so dark if the light came? Jesus was the light. The message of Christ is the light. When how is the world so dark? Because men love darkness rather than light. Why is it that I preach to the people of God who are children of light and they are still in darkness because they love their darkness. They love darkness rather than light. The kingdom of heaven be likened unto 10 virgins. I always read that and I say 10 virgins, pure, undefiled, clean. 10 virgins must have been to Calvary, must have been to the cross, must have been washed in the blood, made pure. And now these 10 virgins who are to be the bride, or similitude of the bride, which took their lamps, their testimony, I love you, Jesus. Jesus saved me. Took their lamps and went forth to meet the bridegroom. That's what virgins do, that he might present to himself a chaste virgin. Five of them, though, were wise. 5 were foolish. Oh, foolish Galatians. Oh, foolish virgins who walk in your own conceit, in your own purity, 5 of them were wise and 5 were foolish. They that were foolish took their lamps that were burning, but took no oil with them. My God, give me oil in my lamp, keep me burning. Give me oil in my lamp, I pray. Give me oil in my lamp, keep me burning. Keep me burning till the break of that day. The wise took oil, Spirit, Holy Ghost, filled with it in their vessels. Bring your vessels, not a few. Present your bodies. Be filled with the Spirit. The wise took their lamps, their testimony of Jesus, and they took oil with them in their vessels as they were going to meet the bridegroom. But the bridegroom tarried. It doesn't say he delayed his coming, because the coming of Christ will not be delayed. It will be on time. The wedding is set. The time is set. And he's not going to come before. And he's not going to be late. So he tarries. Why did he tarry? Because he didn't want to get there before time. So he tarried. And while the bridegroom tarried, they all slumbered and slept. And at midnight, long before the day, a warning went out. A midnight. Behold, the bridegroom cometh. He's still on his way. Go you out to meet him. Long before dawn now, long before the set time, get on your way. Then all those virgins, all of them, all 10 of them arose, trimmed their lamps, turned on the light, and the foolish arose, trimmed their lamps, and the foolish says, uh-oh, to the wise, give us of your oil, for our lamps are going out. Oh my God. I wonder why the Lord gave us such a parable. Are we locked in? I remember when I was down in the prison house and I'd read some things and it looked like the Word of God was giving us no hope at all. Are you a foolish virgin? Is your lamp going out? You still have time to buy, you know. Don't delay. Bring your vessels. Come and buy, Jesus said. Buy of me gold. Try it in the fire. You still have time. God, fill them with the Holy Ghost. Fill them. They asked the wise, can you help me? Can I have some of yours? I've always cringed at this one. But the wise answered, saying, not so, lest there be not enough for us and you. Go ye rather to them that sell and buy for yourselves. Sell and buy? without which you no man might be able to buy or sell. Now to go now and buy and sell, you're going to have to take the mark. Ladies and gentlemen, you're being warned. Brothers and sisters, you're being admonished. Buy of me. Buy of me, God said to the Laodicean church. Buy now, now. Don't wait until it will cost you your soul to buy and sell. Flee from the wrath to come. This is really a sad story. And while they went to buy, the bridegroom came. You people better get it through your head and down into your heart. Jesus is coming. He is the bridegroom. And the bride is going to make herself ready. Oh God, as I watched this lack of readiness on the part of the people, they're not ready to hear the word of God. They're not ready to receive the love of God. They're not ready. And the whole thing boils down to they're not willing. That's what it is. They're just not willing. So you are trying every method, chastisement, scourging, to get us to submit our will, present our bodies, commit our minds. The very God of peace will sanctify you wholly, fill you with His Spirit. If you'll just submit, then it will be well with thee. Father God, my heart is so heavy because I'm one of those wise ones, I think. And I have people all the time asking me to give me some of the oil. And I wish I could. I wish I could, but I just can't. I can give them instructions on how to get your own oil, your own testimony, your own witness. How did you do it, Brother Stair? Had to humble myself down. I can remember in the last 4 or 5 years when I was at the pit of despair. My oil was running low. My lamp was flickering. But I quickly, with the help of God, you think I'm preaching with great enthusiasm now? Only by the Spirit of God can I talk and witness to you now. Only now, by the Spirit of God. As I came here and sat in front of this microphone, again, I begin to read. So when the Samaritans were come unto him, Samaritans, outcasts, they came to him. They besought him that he would tarry with them. And he abode 2 days. And many more believed because of his own word. And he said unto the woman, now we believe, not because of thy saying, for we have heard him ourselves. Oh God, help these people to hear what the Spirit is saying to them. As he whispers forgiveness, mercy, grace, and truth, and fills your vessel with a burning testimony to Jesus Christ. Now after 2 days, he departed thence, and he went to Galilee. For Jesus himself testified that a prophet hath no honor in his own country. Then when he was coming to Galilee, the Galileans, listen to this, the ones outside the commonwealth of Israel, the Galileans received him, having seen all the things that he did at Jerusalem at the feast. For they also went to the feast, even though they were Galileans. So, I like this verse. So Jesus came again into Canaan. Well, you know, we sort of, I guess you call it a play on words. Because where we are, where God brought us here, is the land of Canaan. The area that we live in right here is Canades. Canaan. Canades. I know. Some of you are going to say, ah, that ain't that. Okay. But we understand that God brought me to this location. He supernaturally, He miraculously, He dramatically, He emphatically identified this place. And the story of how we got here, God helped us to purchase it, develop it, and provide it today, that from this location here in Canaan land, we send forth the water and the wine and fill vessels with water, hoping that comes out wine. So he came again unto Canaan of Galilee, where he made the water wine. He's back there again. And there was a certain noble man, a courier, a message carrier. And there was a certain noble man whose son was sick back at Capernaum. He's over here in Canaan. When he heard that Jesus was come out of Judea into Galilee, he went unto him and besought him that he would come down and heal his son, for he was at the point of death. Then said Jesus unto him, except you see signs and wonders. Notice the words now. You will not believe. In other words, you have set the standard or the condition by which you will believe. And unless you see something that you want to see, you won't believe. And Jesus challenged this man who said, come and heal my son. He said, except you see signs and wonders, you will not believe. The noble man says on him, sir, forget about the signs and wonders. Just come down before or lest my son would die. Jesus said unto him, go thy way. Thy son liveth. And the man, oh God, the man believed the word that Jesus had spoken unto him, and he went his way, so that he was now going down back to home where his son was. His servants met him, told him, saying, thy son liveth. He's all right. Then inquired he of them the hour when he began to mend. And they said unto him, yesterday, at the seventh hour, the fever left him. So the father knew that it was at the same hour in which Jesus said unto him, thy son liveth, and himself believed, and his whole house. Praise the Lord. Do you know we had that enacted here today? I woke up this morning and my phone had a text message on it. It came from Sister Daisy down by the river, the husband or the wife of Brother Rick. She said Brother Rick had a very hard night, and this morning he's just about wiped out. That was the word she sent me. I let it go for a little while, then I pressed my way into the radio room, and I prayed. I prayed very extensively, very deliberately. I prayed for Rick. I prayed for Sister Teresa. I prayed for Brother Tom. And I prayed the prayer of faith. As I went to the dining hall for breakfast, Brother Connie said, Brother Rick has texted me a message. He wants me to come down. I said, okay. So after breakfast, I sent Brother Conley and Brother Troy. Brother Troy is our young man who is very sober about serving the Lord. Oh, he has his problems of youth, but I sense his, and if I can get him to keep believing me as he is so far, because I called him off the job, I took him away from his home, brought him down here, and he's very valuable to this work. I sent him with Brother Connolly. I said, you go down and you pray for Brother Rick. So he went down, and somewhere around 1:30 p.m. this afternoon, I got a message from Sister Daisy. Brother Rick is still sleeping, and things went well with Brother Connie and Brother Troy here, who was there several hours with him, and he's sleeping. What time? Why, you know, about the same hour you sent the brothers down, because I said to them and to all the saints, as I was ministering and preparing for this, I said, Brother Rick is fighting death, the spirit of death. I said, Satan, you can't kill him. You hear me, Satan? You hear me? You can't kill Tom. You're not going to kill Sister Teresa. You're not going to kill Sister Amy. You're not going to kill Brother Rick. You're just not going to do it. You may touch him, but you don't go too far. You're not going to kill Sister Angela. You hear me? I'm talking right to you. I know, devil. I know this. Who you tell you on a... Yeah, because I'm talking... You take your hand off of God's children. Listen to this. Just a few moments ago, I got another message from Brother Rick himself. God bless. Thank you for sending Brother Connolly over, for sending the word of God with him. That was my adding to it. He ministered several hours, full of blast. And Brother Troy smothered me with kisses and tears. We know many demons were cast out. My body feels better, but I'm still weak. God had begun to turn the captivity of Job, Brother Stair. My spirit of hope is much higher. Oh, well, today, I'm actually planning on a walking program to get up and walk a little bit to build up my legs. Wouldn't hurt to have another session with those brothers. God bless you and Sister Stair. Yes, my dear, it will be well with thee. Say to the righteous, it will be well. It will be well. And the prophet said to the little woman, well, how's the child? How are you doing? All is well. Why? Why is all well? Because God, Almighty Yahweh, is still on the throne. His word never fails. He cannot lie. He bought me from a mighty long way. For the words, David said, he picked me up out of a horrible pit. The Samaritan picked a man up out of a ditch where he had been beaten. Thieves had stole from him. Father, I send that word today. I send the word to my house, my home. As I went to the river the other day and prayed with Brother Rick, as I went to Brother Tom's house and prayed with him and his wife in their fighting against their infirmities, as I leave my house, I constantly have been reminded where you said, if you go into a house and they receive you, when you leave it, you leave your peace there. So I'm going to ask to let peace rule in our homes, in my heart, in the wife's heart, in the hearts of God's people. The world can't give us peace, God, and they can't give us sleep. They can put us in an unconscious state, but there'll be no sleep. But again, give us rest. Come on to me, saith God, and I will give you rest. Take my yoke upon you, submit, yield, and he will pick us up. That I believe, in Jesus' name, amen. You are listening to the Overcomer radio broadcast. My name is Brother Stair. My contact telephone number, dial 1-843-701-5053. May God bless you. On to the next broadcast. Maranatha.

The General Epistle of Jude. Jude, the servant of Jesus Christ and brother of James, to them that are sanctified by God the Father and preserved in Jesus Christ and called, mercy unto you and peace and love be multiplied. Beloved, when I gave all diligence to write unto you of the common salvation, it was needful for me to write unto you and exhort you that ye should earnestly contend for the faith which was once delivered unto the saints. For there are certain men crept in unawares, who were before, of old, ordained to this condemnation, ungodly men, turning the grace of our God into lasciviousness, and denying the only Lord God and our Lord Jesus Christ. I will therefore put you in remembrance, though ye once knew this, how that the Lord, having saved the people out of the land of Egypt, afterward destroyed them that believed not. And the angels, which kept not their first estate, but left their own habitation, he hath reserved in everlasting chains under darkness unto the judgment of the great day. Even as Sodom and Gomorrah, and the cities about them in like manner, giving themselves over to fornication and going after strange flesh, are set forth for an example, suffering the vengeance of eternal fire, likewise also these filthy dreamers defile the flesh, despise dominion, and speak evil of dignities. Yet Michael the archangel, when contending with the devil he disputed about the body of Moses, durst not bring against him a railing accusation, but said, the Lord rebuke thee. But these speak evil of those things which they know not. But what they know naturally, as brute beasts, in those things they corrupt themselves. Woe unto them, for they have gone in the way of Cain, and ran greedily after the error of Balaam for reward, and perished in the gainsaying of Kore. These are spots in your feasts of charity, when they feast with you, feeding themselves without fear. Clouds they are without water, carried about of winds. Trees whose fruit withereth, without fruit, twice dead, plucked up by the roots. Raging waves of the sea, foaming out their own shame. Wandering stars, to whom is reserved the blackness of darkness forever. And Enoch also, the seventh from Adam, prophesied of these, saying, behold, the Lord cometh with 10,000s of his saints to execute judgment upon all and to convince all that are ungodly among them of all their ungodly deeds which they have ungodly committed and of all their hard speeches which ungodly sinners have spoken against him. These are murmurers, complainers, walking after their own lusts, and their mouth speaketh great swelling words, having men's persons in admiration because of advantage. But, beloved, remember ye the words which were spoken before of the apostles of our Lord Jesus Christ, how that they told you there should be mockers in the last time who should walk after their own ungodly lusts. These be they who separate themselves, sensual, having not the Spirit. But ye, beloved, building up yourselves on your most holy faith, praying in the Holy Ghost, keep yourselves in the love of God, looking for the mercy of our Lord Jesus Christ unto eternal life. And of some have compassion, making a difference, and others save with fear, pulling them out of the fire, hating even the garment spotted by the flesh. Now unto him that is able to keep you from falling, and to present you faultless before the presence of his glory with exceeding joy, to the only wise God our Savior, be glory and majesty, dominion and power, both now and ever. Amen. The end of the General Epistle of Jude.

0: you a trumpet in Zion. Sound the alarm in the most holy mountain. Let all the land tremble. It is nigh at hand. Only by the Holy Spirit and by the understanding of time and by the fear of the Lord will men understand and prepare at this hour. Why am I not your dread, saith the Lord? Why am I not your fear? This is Brother Stair. Greetings to you all everywhere. May the Lord God of heaven and earth, the one true God, establish your heart in the eternal faith and truth. In the book of Revelation, it talks about seven churches. These seven churches were laid out as a measure of time for the dispensation of grace established and beginning on the day of Pentecost to come to its full end. Each one of these churches represents an age. We who understand these scriptures know that and can mark and identify just about every age. The first one was the church that Paul was involved in the establishment of grace. You would be wise and encouraged if you would read the scriptures with this understanding, that this is a measure of time from the beginning of the church age on the day of Pentecost to the ending of the church age, which has now come to the full. You are no longer in the church age. You are in a period of time between the last church age and the kingdom age. Remember that every new day, like every new age, God has given us an understanding of how it goes. It goes evening and then the morning. And I will explain again to you exactly what that means. When you come to an evening time, it's neither night nor day. It's a mixture of both of them. The evening time simply means that the light is fading, and as the light fades, then darkness comes. See, darkness is just the absence of light, and that's the way it goes. When the morning time comes, darkness is then driven away by the resurgence of light. Now remember that the Lord Jesus Christ is the light. The church is the light of the world. So when you come to an evening time, the effectiveness of the church or the message of Yahshua is dimmed, and as it is dimmed, the dimmer it gets, the more light disappears, the more darkness comes. The glorious light of the message of Yahshua has been diminishing for many, many years now across the nations and around the world. The message of Jesus Christ is not preached in the manner in which it should have been. And even the church, the Bible tells us, and I've said this before, the moon is the church. The sun is Christ. The moon gets its light from the church. So when the sun is dimmed or clouded or hid, then there is no light that gets to the moon. And so therefore the light in the moon goes out because it has none of itself. Now ladies and gentlemen, the Bible tells us that just before the coming of the Lord Jesus Christ, Yahshua, back to this earth, that the sun would be darkened. The moon would not give its light. The stars would fall from heaven. Now I believe that that is going to be magnified in a physical application. I literally believe that as we see God bringing this generation to an end, that we're going to...
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0: See, the sun, the literal sun, darkened, and the moon not giving light, and the stars falling from heaven. Now, I believe we've already witnessed a good part of that. Anyone knows that the Christian church does not have the power or the effect upon the earth as it once did. Even in the United States of America, the message of Yahshua has been dimmed and going out. Through this man is preached unto you the forgiveness of sin. They do not preach that for Savior anymore. They preach another Jesus. Now, what I want to talk about for just a moment is the last church age. The Apostle John, under the Holy Ghost, was writing to the messengers, or to the ones who God used to establish those particular church ages. Unto the messenger of the church of the Laodicean, write these things. In the book of Revelation, the last church age, the last one, and again, I would urge every one of you, if you get time, before this hour is over, or this day is past, or this time frame, that you would find a place where you can take the time to read the account to the seven church ages. And each one of them can be accounted for in history in the last 2,000 years. And as time goes on in this broadcast, I may go more deeply into each one of them. The one that I have, or the two that I have precisely been involved in, is the last two. The Church of Philadelphia, which was involved in the latter rain outpouring in 1906, and it moved us into the Laodicean Church Age. The messenger that God used to climax the Philadelphia Church Age was a man named William Branham. And with mighty signs and wonders and miraculous gifts of the Holy Ghost, Brother Branham closed out the Church of the Open Door. That's what the Philadelphia church was. If you go back and read it onto the angel of the church of Philadelphia, and then go read the account, it's in that particular age and period of time where God said, if I open a door, no man can shut it. And if I shut the door, no man can open it. You know, I think I'm going to reach around here and get my Bible. Because if I don't read this just right, some of you critics out there, or some of you opposers are going to just take me on if I just don't read it exactly the way it reads. So we'll go and we'll open up our Bible until the scriptures that have to do with the church ages, and we'll go to the seventh verse of chapter 3 of the book of Revelation. And to the angel of the church in Philadelphia, write. And he goes on, he says, these things saith he that is holy, he that is true, he that hath the key of David, he that openeth, and no man shutteth,

first was an open door, and then it brought us to a point where God began to tell us he was going to shut the door. And we've talked about the shutting of the door of grace, the door of mercy, the door of salvation. You say, preacher, still, that's never going to be closed. I'm sorry, friends. The door of the ark was closed. I'm sorry, you people ain't reading right. And when the bridegroom came, they all that were ready went in, and the door was shut. What do you mean the door's not going to be shut? The Bible's very clear about this. The door is going to be shut. And when? At a specific time. And I think you'll find that the Bible is very clear that by the time we get to the end of the church age called the Laodicean, the last church age, you'll find the door is shut. The door of the church itself is shut. And you know what Jesus is? The Word of God is? Why, he's standing outside the door. Verse 20, Revelation 3. Behold, I stand at the door and knock at the door of the church, the door of men's heart, the door of men's minds. If any man hear my voice, any man, now not many, he just brings it right down to, is there someone in there that will hear me? If any man hear my voice and open the door, I will come into him and will sup with him and he with me. So you see, after the great mighty move of God that took place, marking and the magnificent time of the Philadelphia church age, which was climaxed by the mighty outpouring in 1906, which was marking that they were in the Philadelphia church age. And I have gone through this many, many times with you. Are you listening to me? Are you hearing me around the world? Whatever country you're in, I am striving to portray to you the elements that God is dealing with and that God has dealt with. And I just have to depend upon the Holy Spirit to quicken to you that what I'm saying is the truth. It was during the early 1900s that not only did God go outside the established churches and begin to pour out his Holy Spirit upon races of people, nationalities, denominations. It didn't make no difference. If you were drawn by the Holy Spirit to the presence of God, he poured out the Holy Spirit. It became known as the latter rain outpouring on Azusa Street. Now, every time God makes a move, Satan counteracts or countermoves. It was during that same period of time that communism began to come into the forefront. Out of nowhere came this universal, atheistic, God-objecting and opposing spirit of communism. And for 1900 up until just a few years ago, they were in open confrontation. Yes, they were. In any country around the world, and in every country around the world, the church, the people of God, were persecuted, and we've all heard about it. In China, there was well over 40 million people imprisoned and eventually killed for their testimony of Jesus Christ. In Siberia and in Russia, under Stalin and communism, another 30 to 40 million were butchered and killed and enslaved simply because they maintained a faith in Almighty God. And the spirit of Antichrist began to be magnified throughout the whole world. Now here we are in the last baston of time, the Laodicean church age, and it's been personified in America. This nation of the United States is where God and Satan both zeroed off and formed the battle lines to fight the final battle. And so you find from this nation goes the truth and the error both. Satan and God making their final move to establish their integrity upon who is God and who isn't. Satan is the god of force. That's why you see so much war going on. He's come to kill, to destroy,
to rob

And that's why you see every moralistic, God-fearing characteristic being destroyed by people yielding themselves over to Satan until there are no moral standards, no lines of integrity, and no sense of decency. The church, in the meantime, has lost its savor. And we've gone from the Philadelphia church age, where they used to believe and see and witness the mighty, miraculous power of God in healing, in restoration, in raising the dead, in overcoming grace and power, the church of the open door. The people who walked therein and received the blessings of God. Then we moved right around 1967. Isn't that something? Right about the time of the Six-Day War. Oh boy, I didn't think about that, Lord, until you just brought it to my mind. It was right around 1967 where we moved in the time frame from the Philadelphia church age into the Laodicean church age. And our dear brother Branham, who God had used to magnify his mighty, mighty spirit of power and grace to all the world, was taken out of the way. It was at that particular time that Almighty Yahweh began to move to raise up the prophet that you're now listening to, who had been birthed in 1933, another timely year, and prepared all of those years to be moved forward into the position and into the calling where I now am. And what kind of calling is that, sir? While you're listening, ladies and gentlemen, throughout all the world, to just a mere man, that's all. No great personality, no great mannerism, just the man that God supernaturally, divinely has birthed, called, chosen, and sent to all the world, the messenger to proclaim to you, you're in the last generation, and for the last time, and the kingdom of heaven is at hand. So we've had to deal with the Laodicean church age. And I want you to, if you do and will, be sure to read the scriptures on the seven churches. And then you'll be able to align with me as I talk to the church age that most of you who are listening to me now are a part of. We are the church that's living. We are the church that's here. We are the last church. We are the one where Satan has tried his best to and has accomplished much and has defeated many and brought about a great falling away, a turning back, a giving up, and a letting down. Just look at what God says to the messenger of the church of the Laodiceans. He says, I know thy works. Oh, how many of us realize that God knows that most of us brag and lean upon our own works. Oh, how God shook me up here several years ago when he started to deal with some of the things that was in my life and dealing with the correction and the chastisement, because every son whom God loveth, he chasteneth and scourgeth. And if you don't receive chastisement, you are not a son. You are a bastard. Do you understand that? If you don't receive chastisement from God, then you are not God's son. You are not a child of God. The Bible says every son that God receiveth, every son that is received by God, he chasteneth and he scourges, he corrects, he perfects, he sanctifies. Thank you, Father. Glory be to God. And how I remember as God began the finishing work of correcting and instructing me in the ways of righteousness more perfectly, one day by the Holy Ghost, I heard him say to me, the 55 years of your preaching doesn't mean a thing. It means nothing to me. Simply informing me like he would everyone, not by any works of righteousness. I know your works, God says. Thou art neither cold nor hot.
I would thou wert cold or hot. Why would you say that, God? Well, if you're cold and you know you're cold, then I can bring you into a place where I can warm you up. And if you're so hot that you're hot that no one can reach you, then I can let you know and bring you down. He says, but thou art lukewarm. You're hard to move. You're hard to impress. You're hard to be motivated because you're neither cold nor hot. And he says, because you're neither cold nor hot, am I reading this right? Am I reading the Holy Bible right? Revelation 3:15-16, where God is talking to the people who make up the church of the Laodicean age, the one you and I have been a part of. He said, because you are neither hot nor cold, I will spew. What a word, huh? Spew. We've come to know that that word means vomit, throw up, spit you out, ack, gag. I will spew thee out of my mouth. Oh, my friends, how many of us have seen God reject us and spew us out because of our arrogance, our pride, our self-will? Many of you have experienced it. I have. Oh, I know when he spewed me out a little bit. Oh, what a mess. What a mess. God have mercy. Thank you, Father, that you were able to clean up the mess. Oh, yes. I told you. Every son that he receiveth, he scourgeth and he chasteneth. Now, if you're not going to be received, if he doesn't receive you, then you are rejected. And he'll spill you out. He'll spill you right out. My question to all of us today, my dear friends, as we talk about the positiveness of the church, the glorious power of Almighty Yahweh, the strength of his blood, the power in his faith, I remember Brother Dave Morella saying, how did we get here? How did we get in this snare? How did we get in this position we are in? How do we come here? How can an entire church, as the Church of the Laodicean, how can it fall into this very precarious situation in their relationship to God? How did the church get there? How can we be so excited about the experiences we have? You know, saved and sanctified and filled with the Holy Ghost, and every one of us that perhaps could talk about a mighty move of God in our life, an experience where we just knew that God was working. How did we get to the place where we become lukewarm and lackadaisical and unconcerned? You see, even in the story and the account of the church of the Laodicean, God mentions nothing about a small remnant in that body. It seems like the whole church is rejected. He took me out into the spirit, said to prophet Ezekiel, and set me down in a valley full of dry bones. And lo, they were very dry. And he said to me, son of man, can you identify them bones? Do you know who they are? Where they came from? And they were in such a disarray, in such a dry, dead, lifeless state, in such a state of decomposition that he couldn't identify the bones, let alone the body or how they would fit together. And so the prophet of God had to look up and say, I don't know who they are, God. And God said, well, I'll tell you who they are. That is of Israel. Wow. You look around today and you hear the people that call upon the name of the Lord, and you wonder, who are they? Where are they? The Bible says that they are wretched. Now, I remember some time ago finally going and look up the word wretched. It's found twice. It's found twice in the scriptures. That's where it's found twice, in the Holy Scriptures. And I went and looked them up, and it means someone in desperate need of mercy.
someone in desperate need of mercy. Wow, isn't that something? Oh, wretched man that I am, is the other place in Scripture, coined and written by the Apostle Paul, who went through a personal agony and found that there was reigning in his mortal body sin, the body of death, he called it. Who will deliver me? Here in the book of Revelation, we're talked to the church age that says you're wretched. But the tragic part is you don't know it. You're wretched, miserable, poor, blind, naked. Revelation 3:17. How in the world can that be? You're saved, aren't you? Sanctified, filled with the Holy Ghost, and you got all those fine cars and that nice house, and Lord God has blessed you. Are you part? Are we part of that perverted generation of so-called Bible Christians who declare to themselves, huh? I have made gain. I don't need anything. Supposing that gain is godliness? How could it be? How can anyone in this age of affluent with great spiritual knowledge and Bibles on every corner, especially in the United States, how could the church become such a wretched, poor, ineffective, can hardly solve any problem? You're the salt of the earth, he said, but when the salt has lost its savor, its strength, its purer, hey, ladies and gentlemen, there's two things that salt, it's a seasoner, it's a preserver, but it is also a purifier. And I would say that to preserve, it has to have a purifying element. That's right, to be a seasoning, it has to have a pureness to it. And so what the Bible is saying, when the church has lost its purity, its holiness, its sanctification, its separation, it is good for nothing. It has no effect, none whatsoever, but to be trodden underfoot of men. It happened because these people in the latest in church age have been fed lie after lie after lie. It's been built upon lies. Certain men have crept in unaware, ungodly men, turning the grace of God into lasciviousness, turning the truth into a lie. And the New Testament church in the Laodicean church age has been built upon lies. You don't have to keep the law of God, they say. No, you don't. You don't have to. But if you're right with God and you love God and you're serving Him, you desire to keep the law of God. You don't wrestle with it. You don't argue with it. You don't debate. You get right with God. Your heart is pleased to obey Him. The Bible said the law of God is not grievous. The requirements that God has laid down that we walk in His holiness, they're not grievous. Oh my. And then you break God's law, you won't even keep the Sabbath. Just a simple seventh day Sabbath where God wants you to rest. That's all. That's all. No, we have been snared. You won't even dress right. You women, you won't dress like holy women. You just won't. You follow the trend of the world. And you won't even wear and dress like the Bible says. Have become of holiness. You won't stop looking at that damnable TV. Why? Because you think that all these things are God's blessing when they're the curse of mingling with the world. The Bible says that the people in Laodicea were materialistically minded. They said they're rich and increase with goods. And we have need of nothing. We don't have to cry out to God for anything because we have all we need. And God says, sure, but you're wretched. You need mercy and more than you ever realized. You're poor. You need the riches of God.
and you're blind. You're like the children of Israel who cried out for the meat, and God gave them the lust of their heart, and they ended up with leanness in their soul. God help us. God help us.

Behold, what manner of love the Father hath bestowed upon us, that we should be called the sons of God. Therefore the world knoweth us not, because it knew him not. Beloved, now are we the sons of God, and it doth not yet appear what we shall be. But we know that when he shall appear, we shall be like him, for we shall see him as he is. And every man that hath this hope in him purifieth himself, even as he is pure. Whosoever committeth sin transgresseth also the law, for sin is the transgression of the law. And ye know that he was manifested to take away our sins, and in him is no sin. Whosoever abideth in him sinneth not. Whosoever sinneth hath not seen him, neither known him. Little children, let no man deceive you. He that doeth righteousness is righteous, even as he is righteous. He that committeth sin is of the devil, for the devil sinneth from the beginning. For this purpose the Son of God was manifested, that he might destroy the works of the devil. Whosoever is born of God doth not commit sin, for his seed remaineth in him. And he cannot sin, because he is born of God. In this the children of God are manifest, and the children of the devil. Whosoever doeth not righteousness is not of God, neither he that loveth not his brother. For this is the message that ye heard from the beginning, that we should love one another. Not as Cain, who was of that wicked one, and slew his brother. And wherefore slew he him? Because his own works were evil, and his brother's righteous. Marvel not, my brethren, if the world hate you. We know that we have passed from death unto life, because we love the brethren. He that loveth not his brother abideth in death. Whosoever hateth his brother is a murderer. And ye know that no murderer hath eternal life abiding in him. Hereby perceive we the love of God, because he laid down his life for us. And we ought to lay down our lives for the brethren. But whoso hath this world's good, and seeth his brother have need, and shutteth up his bowels of compassion from him, how dwelleth the love of God in him? My little children, let us not love in word, neither in tongue, but in deed and in truth. And hereby we know that we are of the truth, and shall assure our hearts before him. For if our heart condemn us, God is greater than our heart, and knoweth all things. Beloved, if our heart condemn us not, then have we confidence toward God. And whatsoever we ask, we receive of him, because we keep his commandments, and do those things that are pleasing in his sight. And this is his commandment, that we should believe on the name of his Son Jesus Christ, and love one another as he gave us commandment. And he that keepeth his commandments dwelleth in him, and he in him. And hereby we know that he abideth in us, by the Spirit which he hath given us.

0: And God gave them the lust of their heart, and they ended up with leanness in their soul. God help us. God help us. The money, the wealth that Satan has given to you. I've told you this all along. The houses that you have, the fine cars that you drive, the ones that cost you a lot of money to buy, 30-year mortgages, 40-year mortgages, buy a car for $400-$500 a month. The lifestyle you chose to live, where you have to go out and enslave yourself to the world. You go in debt. My God, how in the world can you say you're rich and you don't need nothing when you are head over heel in debt? And you insist on living in the areas of the world and living like the world, and you say, then God, meet my car payment. In the name of Jesus, meet my fine mortgage. He's not going to do that. You're not praying according to God's will. No, my friend, you need to get back to God. See, these people in the Laodicean church age were totally satisfied with their worldly, materialistic, ungodly, unholy lifestyle. The non-discerning Christians, it looked like this church was doing great. People love it, you know. They love darkness rather than light. But when the Holy Spirit begins to search it out, in a trying time, such as we're about ready to face in the tribulation, they're going to find out they were blinded by a lie. Yeah, you've been taught you're not going to be here. You're going to be caught out. It's a lie. You've been taught and you practice that Sunday is the Sabbath, and you break the Sabbath day, which is Saturday, the seventh day, and you pray and you operate in a lie. You go out and you observe the Christmas holidays, and you observe the Easter holidays, which are pagan in every aspect, and you do it in the name of God. It's a lie. You go and you buy on credit, and you join churches, and you live unholy, and you love pleasure. You are living a lie. If there's one thing that God cannot stand and will not stand, is a liar. A liar! A liar. A liar. That lie that most of you, most of us have been seduced with is, I'm all right. Everything's fine. I'm going to go parading right into the kingdom of heaven. When the Bible tells you that in this generation, the righteous will scarcely be saved. And if the righteous scarcely be saved, where will the sinner and the ungodly appear? Oh my. In this generation that you're living in, friends, it's the last one. And Almighty Yahweh is going to put you through the fire of affliction and tribulation. And the Bible says only a third of us is going to make it. Only a third. The church is naked. It's not covered with the righteousness of God. It's not like that. And we become complacent. The prayer meetings, the agonizing, the fasting, the crying out to God, the sighing and the crying against the abominations. Here we are right now in the United States of America with our whole nation, church world, politics and everything, committing an abomination of an abomination. The spirit of sex and immorality has now exploded until there is no restrictions at all on the limitations of immorality and licentiousness. Oh God, now it's foaming out with this homosexual. You know how the Bible describes this, do you? I'll turn over and read it for you, okay? Will you read it with me? Will you? I will therefore put you in remembrance. Though you once knew this, how that the Lord, having saved the people out of the land of Egypt, isn't that sound like the church? had already saved them out of sin and iniquity and wickedness, afterward destroyed them that believed not. And the angels, which kept not their first estate, but left their own habitation, the place, don't you know when a man becomes a homosexual and a woman becomes a lesbian, don't you know they're leaving their first estate? The first requirement, God made a man, a male, a female. He says, you can't do that. That's what the angels did. The angels which kept not their first estate, but left their own habitation, he reserved in the everlasting chains unto darkness unto the judgment of the great day. Even as Sodom and Gomorrah, the old United States is nothing but pure licentious sodomy, homosexuality taking place in every facet of the lives of humanity. Families are being destroyed, children are being corrupted, the church world polluted, politics defiled, a whole nation forgetting God and God's law and God's requirement. Hell is going to be the result. Even as Sodom and Gomorrah and the cities about them, in like manner, giving themselves over to fornication. That's seeking gratification in an illegitimate, unholy, unrighteous way. Going after strange flesh. They were set forth for an example, suffering the vengeance of the eternal fire. Likewise also, these filthy dreamers defile the flesh, despise dominion, and speak evil of dignity. They speak evil of those things which they know not, but what they know naturally as brute beasts, in those things they corrupt themselves. Woe unto them, they've gone in the way of Cain. Cain thought his what he called a good life or good work would be acceptable. When it wasn't, he turned around and killed his brother. Shed blood. He ran greedily after the heir of Balaam. Used their gain-making process in a religious way. And perished in the gainsaying of Korah. We don't have to let Moses rule over us. We can take care of our own. We don't need no God to tell us what to do. There are spots in your feast of charity. They destroy every bit of integrity, morality, dignity, righteousness, and godliness. Spots in your feast of charity. My God, the so-called Christian America now is full of spots, unholy, unholy deeds, feeding themselves without fear, clouds they are without water, carried about of winds, trees whose fruit withereth without fruit, twice dead, plucked up by the roots, raging waves of the sea, foaming out their own shame, planted. They don't mind telling you. I saw a picture the other day of a leading celebrity holding the hands of her wife, another woman. I mean, boy, just flaunting, just openly flaunting not only the laws of man, but the laws of nature and the laws of God. You know what the Bible says? I'm going to tell you what it says. I got it right in front of me. Raging waves of the sea, foaming out their own shame, wandering stars, to whom is reserved the blackness of darkness forever. Way back, the seventh from Adam, Enoch prophesied of thee. He said, the Lord's going to come with 10,000 of his saints in the end, and he's going to execute judgment upon all and to convince all that are ungodly among them. You'll know those are ungodly deeds, which they have ungodly committed, spoken against God, rose up against God, defied God, and all of their hard speeches, which ungodly sinners have spoken against him, murmurous complainers, walking after their own lust, their mouth speaketh great swelling words, having men's presence and admiration because of advantage. Beloved, remember you the words which were spoken before of the apostles of our Lord Jesus Christ. They told you there should be mockers in the last time. And they will mock because they will live after their own ungodly lust and say, what you going to do about it? Huh? What are you going to do about it, God? What you going to do about it? Oh, may God have mercy upon everyone who will call upon the name of the Lord our God, for the end of the age is upon us. Lord bless you, this is Brother Stair. We're coming to the conclusion of another time frame here of broadcasting on this 24-hour network that goes throughout all the world. You know, we've often told you, as we talked about the coming of the Lord Jesus Christ, that the Apostle Paul and Peter and those men preached what they preached on the foundational truth that Christ came, was buried, rose again. In fact, it was the Apostle Paul that made it very clear that everything he preached was based on the truth that the Lord Jesus Christ would come back to earth again and produce or resurrect the body from the dead. The remarkable thing about Christianity, ladies and gentlemen, or the true gospel of Christ, is that it's preached unto us the resurrection of the dead. Other religions, I was meditating on that a little bit earlier today. It's amazing, I search out and read a lot of things that people are doing today, and I watch ministries, and I hear what they're doing, and what basically most so-called Christian ministries are doing today is preparing for people to live in this life. And they are preparing them to do things in this life. And they're not teaching or believing or putting their hope in the life or the world to come. You know, there's a classic example of the story that we talk about so many times, and the illustration is of a rich young ruler. The Bible said there was a certain rich young ruler. You like the phrase? This is the typical description of most young people, because young people, they're rich in youth, they're rich in opportunity, they're rich in choices, and when they're young, all of those things seem to pass away as you get older. So we find Jesus giving us the scenario and the story of a successful achievement accomplished young man. He calls him a rich young ruler. Now, what other qualifications would you have to survive very abundantly and prosperly upon the face of the earth? Rich, that ought to take care of it. Being young, plenty of time to enjoy it, and ruler. No one can tell you what to do. You're the ruler. You choose. You decide. You know, I'm going to be a doctor, I'm going to play ball, or I'm going to be an actress, or I'm going to be this, or I'm going to be that. You decide. You're young, you got time, and the resources are being supplied. Now, the rich young ruler typifies just about every young man that's ever lived, every young person that's ever survived upon the face of the earth. He comes to the Lord Jesus Christ, and he has enough courtesy about him, enough dignity about him, that he approaches him very carefully, and he says, a good master, isn't that something? I know I've been watching you, I've been hearing about you, you seem to be talking a philosophical approach to life that is beyond my conception of what life is all about. Isn't that what's wrong with most of you? You have prepared and thought about this life, and this life is all in vain.
1: And only as age and your sins and your failures and your shortcomings, as they magnify themselves, only then do you come to realize what I'm saying to be the truth. I always like to talk about the rich young ruler because I'm the kind of a preacher that likes to basically dramatize or magnify the truth that are contained in the stories, in the incidences, and in the applications of the scripture. Rich young ruler. It's very courteous, huh? Good master. Good master. I want to ask you a question. You ever hear that thing approach to me? I would like to ask you a question. You ever hear me ever respond by saying, why? Why do you want to ask me a question? Why, young man, are you asking Jesus this question? Well, because he's a good master. You're not being facetious, are you? Do you really believe that? Good master? Come on, you're a ruler, young man. Are you going to let someone else master you and rule over you? Three things you are, young man. Three things. Rich, young, and ruler. And which one of these, or how many of these, are you going to give up? So you come very facetiously, and you walk up to a man who seems to have some kind of authority that you don't have. And he seems to know something that your riches has not been able to gather for you. And he seems to have some strength that your youth has not given to you. So you're inquisitive. If I could just find out this secret, I'm rich, I'm young, and I'm a ruler. And maybe I can master this too. Good master, you have mastered life from your way you talk. You don't seem to be troubled about having money or not having it. You don't seem to be troubled about getting old or not getting old. Somehow you speak with authority, even though I'm not sure where you're ruling at, but it seems like you are ruling somewhere. So good master, you have mastered money, you have mastered youth or age, and it seems like you have a master hold on riches and rulership. Now, you're offering something that my wealth has not got me, that I cannot touch with my youth, and being a ruler, I've not been able to find it so I can require it be brought to me. Sir, what must I do to inherit? Notice, he didn't say to earn. He never earned anything in his life. He was not used to working for anything. So he hears this seemingly application of truth being applied without requiring anything, your money or your age or your authority. Good master, what must I do? I got it. I think there's something I can do, sir. I'm young, I got money, and I'm a ruler. Now, if you'll just inform me what must I do so that I may inherit eternal life, this life that you're talking about, because I somehow, in my youth, realized that I'm not going to be young or rich or in authority forever. I'm going to face death like mom and daddy does, like the kings and princes do, like the generals and the captains do. So I need to know, what do I have to do to inherit eternal life? The Lord Jesus Christ looks at this precious, seemingly sincere young man, and he says to him, keep the commandments. Wow. I mean, that doesn't sound too difficult. You ever think about that? 10 little commandments. That's all that God ever gave to man. Surely an achiever should be able to take his checklist and go down the line and check them off one by one and obey them. Surely anybody with a great intelligence should be able to rationalize and figure out how you can keep such very simple, thou shalt not steal, That seems should be hard for a rich young ruler. What would he have to steal for? Thou shalt not bear false witness. Ain't no problem there. No need to do that. I'm the one in charge. Make no difference what anybody thinks. Huh? Thou shalt not covet. Don't need to do that. Get almost anything I want. Amazing, huh? Praise the Lord. Good master, what must I do? Keep the commandments. Which ones? Isn't that something? All of them. You mean I have to keep them all? There's only 10 simple little commandments. And Jesus named all the ones that had to do with a man in dealing with other men. And he had been an honorable man, and he said, why, all of those I have kept from my youth. What lack I yet? Brother Stair, what do I have to do to make heaven my home, to really be saved and come into the presence of Almighty God? I live holy, and I do the things that God has commanded us. What are you talking about? Well, you know, live a holy life, keep the commandments, provide things honest in the sight of all men, don't lie, don't steal, don't bear false witness. Boy, have I been astonished at the way these people out here, who many of them say they love the Lord, and they say, I haven't committed adultery, and I haven't committed fornication, and I haven't done this, and I haven't done that, and then they lie. They just flat out lie. And somehow they got it in their head that they're not breaking the law, that they're not guilty of the sin of adultery or fornication. The Bible says if you fail in one point, you are guilty of it all. Well, isn't this something, friends, huh? Well, what are you talking about? I haven't done what you've done. Sure you have. All have sinned. Sure you have. Sure you have.
2: Even be God, there's no God beside thee, no other name given under heaven. Oh God, hallelujah, all the foundation can no man lay than that which is laid, which is Jesus Christ. Hallelujah, the way, the truth, and the life. Adore, praise the name of the Lord. Praise the name of the Lord. Inhabit our praises. Fulfill our petition. Forgive our sin, O God. Dwell in our midst this morning. Oh, thank you, Lord. Thank you, Lord. Thank you, Lord.
3: Our spirit, O God, that we are the children of God.
2: Flesh with him, which is of us. Deny ourselves and take up our cross, O God. Let it be so, Lord. Bless Brother Malone. Call him to walk uprightly. Help Sister Teresa to pray, O God. Thank you, Lord. Help Brother David McPhee, O God. We would come together in one accord, one body, one soul, one spirit, O God. Hallelujah. Like-minded, O God. Being of one mind. Let it be so, Lord. Let it be so, O God. Oh, we take unto us the arm of God. We stand against the wiles of the devil. We renounce the hidden things of dishonesty. We speak the truth in Christ and lie not. We stand on thy word, O God. We believe thy word. You've given us grace for this, O God. Otherwise, we couldn't do it. Thank you, Lord.
3: Help my feet and help my hands.
2: Now, Brother God, help these saints in here. Glory, cause us to walk in your way, O God. Stir us up, O God. Hallelujah. O God, let us testify thy greatness, O God. Thy righteousness, O God. Hallelujah, hallelujah, hallelujah. I bless you and I praise you. And I magnify your name. My heart is filled with praise. Thank you, Lord. I do need you, Lord. Thou art God. Hallelujah. Thou art holy. Thou art worthy. Thank you, Lord. Glory to your name. Glory to your name, O God. Oh, thank you, Lord. We make a joyful noise.
3: Yes, Lord. Yes, Lord.
2: Hallelujah.
4: intellectually, Lord. Oh, in spirit and in spirit. For God is the spirit, so we worship you. In spirit, in spirit, and in truth. Hallelujah. We give you the glory to your name, Lord. Hallelujah. Tribute to whom tribute is due. Honor to whom honor is due. Hallelujah.

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0: Led away by the hair of the wind. steadfastness. 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Yes, steadfastness, steadfastness, steadfastness, oh God. Hallelujah, hallelujah, hallelujah. Oh, we put our hands to the cloud. Oh God, oh God, hallelujah. Oh yes, Lord, forgetting those things we have, we reach forth unto those things that are before us. Lord, knowing that many run in a race, but only one win the prize, we run to obtain, oh God. Hallelujah, we run to obtain, Lord. Oh, lest we run in vain. Oh God, oh God, help us, Lord, help us, Lord. Oh, lest something in vain, oh God. Hallelujah, hallelujah, hallelujah. Lest our worship be in vain, Lord. Oh God, help us to guard our heart before you come clean, oh God. Oh, the knowledge and truth in Jesus' name, hallelujah. Oh, that we come to full repentance, oh God. Oh God, oh God. Thank you, Lord. Thank you, Lord. Glory to Jesus. Praise your name. Hallelujah, hallelujah, hallelujah. Oh, thank you, Father. Oh, bless your name, Jesus. Bless your name. Bless your name, Lord. Bless that wonderful name of Jesus. Oh, thank you, Lord. There's no other name I know. Oh, God, prepare us, Lord. Oh, to be a sanctuary. Make us holy and thine, oh God. Mold us. Make us after your own will. Conform us to your image, Lord. Work out your perfect will and good pleasure. Oh, God, oh, God. For it is God that worketh in you, both to will and to do of his good pleasure. Thank you, Lord. Be pleased to save us, Lord. Be pleased to heal us, Lord. Hallelujah, hallelujah. Thank you, Father. Thank you, Lord. For the new drops of mercy, oh God. Oh, the light that shines in our pathway. The fellowship that you faithfully called us into. The fellowship of your Son, Jesus Christ, our Lord. Truly our fellowship is with the Father. Oh, the everlasting Father, our fellowship is with the eternal God. Our fellowship is with the Creator, the Maker of all things, the only wise God. Yes, our fellowship is with thee, O God, and the Son, Jesus Christ. Hallelujah, we walk in that light. We have fellowship one with another. And the blood of Jesus Christ, the Son of God, the blood of Christ, cleanseth us from all sin. We thank you for the cleansing power. We thank you for the blood that washes white as snow. Hallelujah, we thank you, Lord. Hallelujah, hallelujah. Oh God, oh, for sin forgiven. We know, oh God, by the things that are written, that our names are forgiven, that our names are written in heaven, our sins are forgiven. We do rejoice for our names are written in heaven. Oh, we do rejoice for our sins are forgiven. Thank you, Lord. Hallelujah. Thank you, Father. Thank you, Lord. Oh, help me, Jesus. Help me, Lord. I need you this hour. Oh, the saints need you, Lord. They won't pray, I'll pray. Oh, the saints need you, whether they sin or not, oh God. We need you desperately, oh God. Oh, deliver us from this iniquity, Lord. In the name of Jesus, hallelujah. Oh, this identity, oh God. Christ is our life. When Christ, who is our life, shall appear. Hallelujah, hallelujah. Then shall we also appear with him in glory. Thank you, Lord. Thank you, Lord. Yet not I, but Christ. Thank you, Lord. Glory, glory, glory, glory, glory. Thank you, Father. Bless your name, Jesus. Glory to God. Glory to God. Hallelujah. Oh, I will speak that word with boldness and confidence, with power and conviction. I will be a doer of the word of God. I will take heed to myself after the doctrine that I may contain therein, that I might save myself and hear me, Lord. Oh God, oh God, oh God. Thank you, Lord. I'm walking with the Lord. Yes, Lord. Circumspectly, Lord. Help us to do it, Lord. Hallelujah, hallelujah, hallelujah. Glory, glory, glory, glory. Oh God, oh God, oh God. We would move with fear, move with fear. Teach us, oh God, teach us, Lord. Hallelujah. Let your fear be upon us. And thy dread, oh God, it is the beginning of wisdom. Help us, Lord. Help us, Lord. Praise your name, Jesus. Praise your name, Lord. Give us this day our daily bread. trespasses, as we forgive those who trespass against us. Oh, thank you, Lord. Thank you, Lord. Thank you, Lord. Oh, lead us not into temptation, but deliver. Deliver us from evil. Deliver us from unbelief, oh God. Deliver, oh God. Deliver Jacob out of his trouble, Lord. Light us, Lord. Out of his affliction, turn us again, Lord. We shall be saved. Oh, thank you, Father. Thank you, Lord. Thank you, Lord. Thank you, Lord. Thank you, Lord. Lord, we go forth in thy strength and power. Yes, Lord, it's not our goodness, it's not our God. You're the one that called us into this place. You're the one, oh God, that called us out of the world. I do testify, Lord, we're not in the world. Hallelujah. So we fall in that world. Lead us. Oh, yes, Lord, we need your mercy, God. Lord, we love not the world. We love not the world. We need the things that are of the world, oh God. Hallelujah, hallelujah, hallelujah. Oh, we love you, Lord, because you loved us first. Hallelujah, hallelujah, hallelujah, hallelujah. Praise your name, Lord. Praise your name, Lord. Praise your name, Lord. Praise your name, Lord. Praise your name, Lord. Thank you, Lord. Hallelujah, hallelujah. Thank you, Lord. And again, thank you, Lord. Oh, we rejoice and again rejoice, oh God. Oh, thank you, Lord. Thank you, Lord. Oh, God. Hallelujah for the garments of salvation. Thank you, Lord. For the armor of God. Thank you, Lord. Hallelujah for the faith of God. Thank you, Lord, for thy great salvation. So rich and free, so rich and free, so rich and free. Thank you, Lord. Thank you, Lord. Arise, O God, that thine enemies be scattered. Hallelujah. O God, our brother and our sister Renee to walk in that way, O God. We pray for Brother Richard, Brother Edward, Brother Kurt, Lord God. Hallelujah. Brother Edward, Lord. Right, Lord, hallelujah. Thank you, Lord, thank you, Lord. Oh, God, thank you, Lord, Sister Marilyn. Thank you, Lord, for the long term. Sister Judy, Brother Bill, Brother Paul, Sister Ruth, oh God, Sister Angela, Sister King, Lord, oh God. Thank you, Lord, for the Lorenzo, Lord. Hallelujah, Brother Ramos. Oh, God, all of the saints, all of the saints, all of the saints, oh, God. Oh, the precious one there in Yellowstone, oh, God. Oh, God, Brother Jerry Mercy is there to mourn, oh, God. Hallelujah. Lord, help us today, Lord, help us today. Lord, walk in that way, oh, God. Oh, thank you, Lord.
1: Committed adultery, and I haven't committed fornication, and I haven't done this, and I haven't done that, and then they lie. They just flat out lie. And somehow they got it in their head that they're not breaking the law, that they're not guilty of the sin of adultery or fornication. The Bible says if you fail in one point, you are guilty of it all. Well, isn't this something, friends, huh? Well, what are you talking about? I haven't done what you've done. Sure you have. All have sinned. Sure you have. Sure you have. Yes, you have. It's a shame that most of us who hear the Spirit of God bring us to repentance and conviction say, I've kept all of these from my youth. I've done this. And what lack I yet. Jesus said, I'll tell you what you lack by telling you what you have to do to get it or to show it. I'll tell you what to do. All right? Sell what you have. Come, take up your cross, and follow me. And when you do that, you tie yourself and break yourself loose from all these earthly, fleshly ambitions and desires. then you will have treasures in heaven. You understand that, saints of God out there? Remember me telling you before I started here how most of the so-called religious preachers today, all they're trying to do is to get you to get the thing to live on this life. And when you get them, they're all in vain. There is no eternal purpose in getting things of this life. The Apostle Paul said the things of this present life are not even worthy to be compared with the thing, the best house you have, the finest car you may have, the finest body you may have. It doesn't even compare with what we're going to get if we prove faithful unto the end. Bless the Lord, O my soul, and all that is within me. Bless His holy, holy name. What did the rich young ruler lack? What is it that's lacking in your faith? You know, Paul said, I want to come that I might strengthen that which is lacking in your faith. Where is it today that we have this tremendous emptiness, lack in our lives? I'll tell you. I really will. What did the rich young ruler lack? Why, the thing that so many of us fall short on. How can you strengthen something in somebody's faith? Paul said to strengthen that which is lacking in your faith. What was that? Why, it's the love of God. Faith works by love. What did the rich young ruler lack? Why, his love for God. Sell what you have. Don't love the things of this world. Come follow me. You'll have treasures in heaven. Praise the Lord. Well, ladies and gentlemen, this is the voice of the last day prophet of God. This is the Overcomer radio broadcast. And you're listening to the voice of the last day prophet of God, Brother Stair. Our mailing address for you to write to us, and you can do that, and I will respond to your letter. 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Walterboro, Walterboro. 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And the zip code is 29488 USA. 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The Overcomer, Post Office Box 691, Walterboro, South Carolina. 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Maranatha.

0: The Gospel according to St. John, chapter 1. In the beginning was the Word, and the Word was with God, and the Word was God. The same was in the beginning with God. All things were made by him, and without him was not anything made that was made. In him was life, and the life was the light of men, and the light shineth in darkness, and the darkness comprehended it not. There was a man sent from God whose name was John. The same came for a witness to bear witness of the light, that all men through him might believe. He was not that light, but was sent to bear witness of that light. That was the true light, which lighteth every man that cometh into the world. He was in the world, and the world was made by him, and the world knew him not. He came unto his own, and his own received him not. But as many as received him, to them gave he power to become the sons of God, even to them that believe on his name, which were born not of blood, nor of the will of the flesh, nor of the will of man, but of God. And the Word was made flesh, and dwelt among us. And we beheld his glory, the glory as of the only begotten of the Father, full of grace and truth. John bare witness of him, and cried, saying, This was he of whom I spake, He that cometh after me is preferred before me, for he was before me. And of his fullness have all we received, and grace for grace. For the law was given by Moses, but grace and truth came by Jesus Christ. No man hath seen God at any time. The only begotten Son, which is in the bosom of the Father, he hath declared him. And this is the record of John, when the Jews sent priests and Levites from Jerusalem to ask him, Who art thou? And he confessed and denied not, but confessed, I am not the Christ. And they asked him, What then? Art thou Elias? And he saith, I am not. Art thou that prophet? And he answered, No. Then said they unto him, Who art thou? That we may give an answer to them that sent us. What sayest thou of thyself? He said, I am the voice of one crying in the wilderness, Make straight the way of the Lord, as said the prophet Esaias. And they which were sent were of the Pharisees. And they asked him, and said unto him, Why baptizest thou then, if thou be not that Christ, nor Elias, neither that prophet? John answered them, saying, I baptize with water, but there standeth one among you, whom ye know not. He it is, who coming after me is preferred before me, whose shoes latchet I am not worthy to unloose. These things were done in Bethabara beyond Jordan, where John was baptizing. The next day John seeth Jesus coming unto him, and saith, Behold the Lamb of God, which taketh away the sin of the world. This is he, of whom I said, After me cometh a man which is preferred before me, for he was before me. And I knew him not, but that he should be made manifest to Israel. Therefore am I come baptizing with water. And John bare record, saying, I saw the Spirit descending from heaven like a dove, and it abode upon him. And I knew him not, but he that sent me to baptize with water, the same said unto me, Upon whom thou shalt see the Spirit descending and remaining on him, the same is he which baptizeth with the Holy Ghost. And I saw and bear record that this is the Son of God. Again the next day after, John stood, and two of his disciples, and looking upon Jesus as he walked, he saith, Behold the Lamb of God. And the two disciples heard him speak, and they followed Jesus. Then Jesus turned and saw them following, and saith unto them, What seek ye? They said unto him, Rabbi, which is to say, being interpreted, Master, where dwellest thou? He saith unto them, Come and see. They came and saw where he dwelt, and abode with him that day, for it was about the 10th hour. One of the two which heard John speak and followed him was Andrew, Simon Peter's brother. He first findeth his own brother Simon, and saith unto him, We have found the Messias, which is, being interpreted, the Christ. And he brought him to Jesus. And when Jesus beheld him, he said, Thou art Simon, the son of Jonah. Thou shalt be called Cephas, which is, by interpretation, a stone. The day following, Jesus would go forth into Galilee, and findeth Philip, and saith unto him, Follow me. Now Philip was of Bethsaida, the city of Andrew and Peter. Philip findeth Nathanael, and saith unto him, We have found him of whom Moses in the law and the prophets did write, Jesus of Nazareth, the son of Joseph. And Nathanael said unto him, Can there any good thing come out of Nazareth? Philip saith unto him, Come and see. Jesus saw Nathanael coming to him, and saith of him, Behold, an Israelite indeed, in whom is no guile. Nathanael saith unto him, Whence knowest thou me? Jesus answered and said unto him, Before that Philip called thee, when thou wast under the fig tree, I saw thee. Nathanael answered and saith unto him, Rabbi, thou art the Son of God, thou art the King of Israel. Jesus answered and said unto him, Because I said unto thee, I saw thee under the fig tree, believest thou? Thou shalt see greater things than these. And he saith unto him, Verily, verily, I say unto you, Hereafter ye shall see heaven open, and the angels of God ascending and descending upon the Son of Man.
1: He loves me. And I'm glad about it.

0: reading the news again about Israel. It's a strange thing that's taking place. There for a few days, we were inundated with headlines on this episode that's taking place in Jerusalem. And it is just as hot now as it was a week or two ago. However, much of it is on the inside pages of newspapers now and not so much blasting headlines. One thing we always must remember, that no matter what kind of event takes place, there is the purpose and the plan of God in it. You've heard me talk many, many times that the end result of what's going to take place in, can't tell you how many years that I've been telling you people about two profound events. Actually, now, there's three things that we were told to look for. I had one quickened to me the other day in reference to these times, and that is the scripture that says, when you see these things, begin to come to pass. Look up. Lift up your heads. Your redemption draweth nigh. And you've heard me quote many, many times Luke 21, where Jesus talked about seeing Jerusalem compassed about with armies. And it's a unique thing, because it's in this particular chapter where he talks about looking up. So when you see all these things begin to come to pass, then look up. If you would read Luke 21 and verse 20, and then read down to verse 28, you would read some of those dramatic verses that you hear me talk about. They shall fall by the edge of the sword. They shall be led away captive into all nations. Jerusalem shall be trodden down of the Gentiles until the times of the Gentiles be fulfilled. There's a lot of things in there that you may have trouble comprehending, but what about that led captive into all nations, huh? Well, isn't Jerusalem and the Israelites almost held captive now by the rest of the world, demanding that they do certain things while the Philistines are breaking every rule of decency and honesty and integrity? Isn't this thing beginning to develop to where the Bible says upon the earth there will be distress of nations? They can't figure out what to do about this situation over there, can they? And men's hearts shall fail them for fear. A few more terrorist acts, like committed against the U.S. ship, really put the fear in the Americans, aren't they there? Trying to take all kind of precautions now. And I was reading a little while ago that there's a tremendous information going out of coming terrorist attacks. Now, we were told that by Mr. Harris about the Iraqi agent who made it very clear by the year 2002. By the year 2002, the population of the United States was reported will be reduced to less than 50 million people. Wow. You say, preachers, there, how can we kill so many? Well, the Bible teaches that over 1 billion are going to die. 1 billion are going to die in the coming future Holocaust, which will explode with fury upon the face of the whole world. The problem in the Middle East started with Abraham. God chose to have his special blessings pass through the lineage of Isaac instead of Ishmael. Semitic law indicates that the firstborn shall inherit the bulk of his father's estate. However, provisions are usually made for the other sons. Isaac was the firstborn of Abraham and Sarah, but he was the secondborn of Abraham. But God considered Isaac as the only son of Abraham, thus making him the rightful heir. So, God promised Abraham that Ishmael would be the father of many nations, and that promise was fulfilled through the Arab nations. Jacob, the second born of Isaac, was the one God chose for the continued blessing. Jacob tricked Esau out of his inheritance. And this is the root of today's Middle East problems. The Arab nations look upon Israel as a usurper of their inheritance. If one considers the size of the land promised Abraham's descendants and compare it to the land Israel now occupies, you find that Israel has less than 5% of the total promised land, which is consistent with what a second son would inherit under Semitic law. It was the lineage of the second blessing that God dictated, not the land. So the Arab claim is not valid. Some claim that the God that promised the land to Israel was not Allah. But this is not correct. Islam has its roots in the same patriarchs as Israel. They claim Abraham, Ishmael, and Esau as their forefathers. And the Quran, the Islamic holy book, carries many of the same Bible stories as the Old Testament. In fact, the Quran states that Jesus was the Spirit of God 64 times. However, they deny Jesus' claim that he was the Son of God, as do the Jews. So the Arabs' claim for the land is not just, but it is the root of today's problems in the Middle East. The conflict between Israelis and the Philistines is indeed a struggle between the Bible and the Quran, the Islamic holy book. Each group claims the land and the city of Jerusalem based upon the teachings of the respective scriptures. In other words, religion is at the heart of the conflict. It's a great mistake indeed to think that religion has the same meaning for the Muslims as it has for those in the Western world. Westerners are generally lukewarm at best in their attitude to religion. Only for the zealous few does religion regulate their lives. But that's not so for the Arab and the Iranian. Religion for the traditional majority in every Arab country and Iran, which is ancient Persian, remains a central, normal way of life. Islam permeates the Middle Eastern Muslim life. It is the hub from which all else radiates. Every activity, every thought, feeling, custom is regulated by the laws of Islam, which are unquestionably believed by minds that give unpledged allegiance. In this, the Muslims are in a sharp contrast with those who profess other religions, including Judaism. The teachings of Islam are behind the radical militants who are trying to evict the Jews from Israel. The Middle East is the homeland of Islam. It is where Islam was born. It is to the Arab mind, Allah's land. In 1948, the Jews dispossessed Allah from a portion of his land. Not only did these vile Jews dispossess Allah and establish a sovereign Jewish state on his land, but they established it in the very heart of the Islamic homeland. The Quran, implicitly believed by Muslims to be the final and true revelation of God, vilifies Jews as an insidious people, worthy of contempt, punishment, and death. The Hadith, written Muslim tradition viewed as equal to the Quran, continues the hatred. The one sent by Allah, Muhammad, has already said the great hour will not come until the Muslims make war upon the Jews and kill so many of them that when a Jew would hide behind a tree or a stone, these objects will speak and say, O Muslim, servant of God, there is a Jew behind me. Come and kill him. Other Muslim writings are also carried along with the momentum. Allah's messenger, may peace be upon Hamas, commanded, fight against the Jews and kill them. Pursue them until even a stone would say, come here, Muslim, there is a Jew hiding himself under me. Kill him quickly. The Jewish victory in 1948, therefore, created the ultimate challenge to the Islamic world. It struck at the very heart of Islamic theology, belief, and undermined it. For this reason, 1948 became the day of the greatest shame in the modern history of the Arabs. The face of the Arab nation was blackened with shame, as was the face of its God. The continuous call for Israel's annihilation comes not for the Arab world per se, but from Islam and for the honor of Allah. So how do we have peace? Well, first of all, there isn't going to be any peace. The scriptures, the Holy Bible, the word of the living God is very emphatic on this, my friends. And there is just simply not going to be any peace until Jesus Christ returns and brings peace. The Bible makes it very clear that there is going to be a false peace ushered in by the New World Order, and that this false peace is going to destroy many. Now that's a unique way of putting it. How will it destroy many? How will it do it? Well, primarily by taking away their livelihood, their lifestyle, or what they consider to do.
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0: That's what it's going to do, my friends. This brings us to the point that we talk about so many times. The Bible tells us that the destruction is going to be preceded by peace and safety. Well, we know there's no peace and safety now in the Middle East. We're well aware of that. And the Bible tells us that when the Antichrist or the man of sin does finally enter and put his influence upon this, he will come in peaceably. And by peace, he will destroy many. The Bible also goes on and talks about peace and says they will say peace, peace, when there is no peace. And the scriptures are very emphatic when it declares to all mankind that there is no peace to the wicked. So how does the world and the people of this world expect to obtain peace now in the Middle East? The Christian churches have built many churches in Israel on the traditional sites that commemorate the events in Jesus' life and ministry. But the Catholic Church has not recognized Israel as a nation until just lately. The Catholic Church has proposed that Jerusalem be made an international city under their jurisdiction. The Vatican proposed agreement would have the Vatican and the Pope take over the oversight of the old city of Jerusalem and the Temple Mount. The government of Israel and the Palestine Authority would not have the final authority on the city. It would be the Vatican that would solve the age-old conflict. The Vatican proposal was acceptable to Perez and Arafat and the Pope. For centuries, the Vatican has attempted to obtain control of Jerusalem. It started with the Crusades. Some of you older people remember the Crusades. It used to be a required course in history. When I went to school, I understand that they're not talking about it too much in our schools today, but it was there. Under the Vatican agreement, the Israelis would give over control of the old city to the Vatican before the year 2000. Now that had already been agreed upon. Arafat agreed to the plan just before the famous handshake in 1993. But when he realized that the Vatican was also going to let Israel share in the Temple Mount, he rejected the plan. Israel's acceptance was an attempt to avoid a future war. Rabin and Perez followed the path of appeasement. And we all know what happened after that, don't we? That Oslo Agreement. Simon Perez, the foreign minister in 1993, was a socialist and not a religious Jew. He considered religion an impediment to peace. He thought if Israel and the Arab nation were brought together economically, there would be no need to fight. This idea would have some merit, except he is dealing not with businessmen, but with religious fanatics than the Hezbollah, Islamic Jihad, and the Hamas movements, who have continually tried to scuttle the peace process. Arafat cannot afford to have peace because his entire position and goal has been to destroy Israel. I'm sure that most of us who have given any attention to this can see that this little Philistine, the Philistine giant, is on his last legs. He's old. He's going to die, there's no question about it, and he might end up being killed by his own people or in this coming conflict. If peace comes to the Middle East, Mr. Yasser Arafat would be replaced very quickly with a moderate businessman. However, if he can keep these militant organizations believing that he can gain the land and concessions without going to war, they will let him remain in power. So the Vatican Agreement was put on hold onto issues like Israeli security, decisions on occupied lands, PLO recognition, interim Philistine government, control of holy sites, and other issues were considered. And the problem with these issues solved. Once these problems were solved, then the final agreement on Jerusalem would be undertaken. Now these issues were not easily solved, as anticipated. And the first agreement, the Oslo Agreement,

0: Gaza were window dressing only. Two more bombs in Jerusalem over the past few months have killed and maimed scores of innocent children, as well as killing three young Palestine bombers. It is indeed ironic that since the beginning of the Oslo Peace Accords and the famous Washington, D.C. handshake 5 years ago, over 260 Israeli Jews have been killed and close to 1,000 wounded by these kinds of terrorist attacks. Ladies and gentlemen, you're listening to the international broadcast, The Overcomer, and my name is Brother Stair. Keep your eyes on Jerusalem. You're going to see it. He declared an international city. You're going to see it be agreed by the New World Order and the powers that be that the Vatican will administer the city, the old city, the religious sites. And in order to keep the peace, there is going to be a United Nations peacekeeping force. I personally believe will be over 100 different nations who will contribute to the makeup of that force. And I believe, friends, that you're going to see it very soon. And when you see Jerusalem compassed about with armies, know you therefore that the desolation thereof is near. These will be the days of vengeance. Oh, how I need to talk about that more. Vengeance is mine. I will repay, saith the Lord. And when you see this event, these are the days in which God is setting things up to where he will swiftly take vengeance. And how is he going to do that? Why, the Lord Jesus Christ is going to descend from heaven and be revealed from heaven in flaming fire. To do what? To take vengeance upon all them that know not God and that obey not the gospel of Christ. This is the time. This is the end. Jesus Christ is coming again, as he said.
1: Thank you, man of God, for that preaching. The difference in us and them is this. Listen.
2: I've walked through vast valleys, bounded by mountains, with peaks that seem too high to climb.
1: Yeah, but I recall
2: learning. And I recall learning
1: how
2: great mountain climbers, they conquer
1: one step
2: at a time. Woo! And I've watched blue rivers, strong currents raging.
1: I
2: wondered if they could be crossed. But my rivers and mountains became soft, gentle fountains. Because of an old rugged cross. Woo! Glory to God! Oh, yes, Lord!
3: We have a Savior. Such a wonderful Savior.
1: Here's the message. Listen.
2: Mercy's atonement.
1: Stifle
2: sin's judgment.
1: Grace made intercession.
2: Grace made intercession.
1: Thank God I'm free.
2: I'm free. Woo! And the pain and the heartache

0: reach for the sky.
1: I've seen the rich and the famous.
0: I've seen the rich and the famous.
1: In their glamour
0: and glitter.
1: As they search
0: for some joy in the night.
1: While a few blocks from Main Street.
0: While a few blocks from Main Street.
1: In an old cardboard ghetto.
0: Another unknown life is lost.
1: But whether penthouse.
0: Or skid row.
1: There's one thing I still know. There's hope. There's hope.
0: In an old rugged cross.
1: There's hope.
0: My God,
1: Thank God for grace.
0: Grace made intercession.
1: Anybody glad for grace?
0: Thank God for grace. The pain in the heart and the heartache. That old suffering I can't take.
1: We've all had the
0: heartache. It's the hope missionary.
1: He died on the cross.
0: He laid down on it and died.
1: He laid down on it and died. Aren't you glad he died for you?
0: He died on an old rugged tree.
2: Colossians 2 verses 1 to 5. For I would that ye knew what great conflict I have for you, and for them at Laodicea, and for as many as have not seen my face in the flesh, that their hearts might be comforted, being knit together in love, and unto all riches of the full assurance of understanding, to the acknowledgement of the mystery of God, and of the Father, and of Christ, in whom are hid all the treasures of wisdom and knowledge. And this I say, lest any man should beguile you with enticing words. For though I be absent in the flesh, yet am I with you in the spirit, joying and beholding your order, and the steadfastness of your faith in Christ. Praise the Lord, for his mercy endureth forever. Good morning, precious saints, redeemed, beloved, sanctified, sought out, purchased, preserved in Jesus Christ and called. We got so much to thank him for. Shabbat shalom. I love you, Pastor Rice.
3: Maranatha, dear man of God. From Isaiah 45, Israel shall be saved in the Lord with an everlasting salvation. Ye shall not be ashamed nor confounded world without end. For thus saith the Lord that created the heavens, God himself that formed the earth and made it, he hath established it, he created it not in vain, he formed it to be inhabited. I am the Lord, and there is none else. Assemble yourselves and come. Draw near together, ye that are escaped of the nations. Look unto me, and be ye saved, all the ends of the earth. For I am God, and there is none else. I have sworn by myself, the word is gone out of my mouth in righteousness, and shall not return, that unto me every knee shall bow, every tongue shall swear. Surely shall one say, in the Lord have I righteousness and strength. Even to him shall men come, and all that are incensed against him shall be ashamed. In the Lord shall all the seed of Israel be justified, and shall glory. Love, Sister Rose.
4: Praise the Lord and good morning, Pastor Rice. Thank you for the morning scriptures, as it is a blessing and appreciated. May the Lord bless and strengthen you as you preach and encourage the saints with the love and joy you always have for him on the Sabbath day. I pray for you, Sister Rose, and all the precious family of God everywhere. Have a blessed day. Maranatha. Sister Diane Renee Johnson at the Overcomer.
5: James 5 verse 16, confess your faults one to another, and pray one for another, that ye may be healed. The effectual fervent prayer of a righteous man availeth much. Maranatha. Pastor Timothy.
6: Good morning, precious brother.
4: When I was a child, I spake as a child, I understood as a child, I thought as a child, but when I became a man, I put away childish things. For the husband is the head of the wife, even as Christ is the head of the church, and he is the Savior of the body. That he might sanctify and cleanse it with the washing of water by the word, that he might present it to himself a glorious church, not having spot, or wrinkle, or any such thing, but that it should be holy and without blemish. I thought on my ways, and turned my feet unto thy testimonies. I am making haste, and delaying not to keep thy commandments. Yes, dear Lord, I considered my ways and have found that I abhor myself. Wash me, cleanse me, sanctify me, purge me, and forgive me, make me holy without blemish. Thou art the King, head of the church, Lord Jesus Christ, whom are all things and my God. Running and leaping and praising God. Love, Sister Sherry.
6: Job 23:8-14. Behold, I go forward, but he is not there, and backward, but I cannot perceive him, on the left hand, where he doth work, but I cannot behold him. He hides himself on the right hand, that I cannot see him, but he knows the way that I dig. When he hath tried me, I shall come forth as gold. My foot hath held his steps, his way have I kept, and not declined. Neither have I gone back from the commandment of his lips. I have esteemed the words of his mouth more than my necessary food. But he is in one mind, and who can turn him? And what his soul desires, even that he doeth. For he performs the thing that is appointed for me, and many such things are with him. Good morning to you, Pastor Rice, Sister Rose, and to all of the family of God gathered here and around the world. May God continue to bless us together again today and forevermore. All of God's blessings are good for us, for he is good and his mercy endureth forever. Amen. Maranatha. Praise the Lord. Love, Brother Malone.
7: Psalm 100 verses 1-5. Make a joyful noise unto the Lord, all ye lands. Serve the Lord with gladness. Come before his presence with singing. Know ye that the Lord he is God, it is he that hath made us, and not we ourselves. We are his people, and the sheep of his pasture. Enter into his gates with thanksgiving, and into his courts with praise. Be thankful unto him, and bless his name. For the Lord is good, his mercy is everlasting, and his truth endureth to all generations. Praise the mighty name of Jesus, everlasting Father, our soon coming King. Hallelujah. God bless you, Pastor Rice, and all the saints of God. Maranatha. Love, Brother Patterson.
8: 1 Corinthians 15 verses 57-58. But thanks be to God, which giveth us the victory through our Lord Jesus Christ. Therefore, my beloved brethren, be ye steadfast, unmovable, always abounding in the work of the Lord, for as much as ye know that your labor is not in vain in the Lord. Hallelujah. Shabbat Shalom, Pastor Rice, and all the saints of God. 1 Peter 1 verse 5. Who are kept by the power of God through faith unto salvation, ready to be revealed in the last time. Maranatha, God bless you. Love, Brother Edward.
9: 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Bless you, Jesus. Thank you. 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
10: Praise the Lord. Good morning, Pastor Rice. God is good, for his mercy endureth forever. The Lord bless thee and keep thee. The Lord make his face shine upon thee and give thee peace. Bless you, man of God. Shabbat Shalom. Maranatha. Brother Kurt at the Overcomer.
11: Amen. Now I beseech you, brethren, mark them which cause divisions and offenses contrary to the doctrine which ye have learned, and avoid them, by good words and fair speeches deceive the heart of the simple, and I am sure that, when I come unto you, I shall come in the fullness of the blessing of the gospel of Christ. Now I beseech you, brethren, for the Lord Jesus Christ's sake, and for the love of the Spirit, that ye strive together with me in your prayers to God for me, that I may come unto you with joy by the will of God, and may be with you refreshed. Good morning, Pastor. Preach, brother. Brother Timothy Yesnack.
12: When I look around and see the good things he's done for me, I know I'm unworthy of them all. Good morning, and God's richest blessings be with you, Pastor Rice, and all the brethren everywhere. For the mountains shall depart, and the hills be removed, but my kindness shall not depart from thee, neither shall the covenant of my peace be removed, saith the Lord that hath mercy on thee. Also unto thee, O Lord, belongeth mercy, for thou renderest to every man according to his work. He loveth righteousness and judgment, the earth is full of the goodness of the Lord. Thy testimonies have I taken as an heritage forever, for they are the rejoicing of my heart. Quicken me after thy loving kindness, so shall I keep the testimony of thy mouth. The steadfast love of the Lord never ceases, in his love, Sister Tracy.
13: Yes, his wonderful peace. Coming down from the Father above. Sister Teresa Mitchell of Young's Cove, New Brunswick, Canada, listening on the internet. Love to all the saints and pastor, Sister Teresa.
14: God bless you, Pastor Rice and Sister Rose and all the saints there and around the world. God bless you, my family. Good morning, Pastor Rice and Sister Rose and family. May you all have a blessed day in the Lord. And may God give us strength as we endure another day in battle. Lord, help us to love ourselves and to love one another. I'm praying for you all, my family, that you continue to let your light shine and be that example. I love and need you all. Keep looking up, my family, and don't let Satan steal your joy. Love, Sister Sophia Topman in Danville, Kentucky.

0: is a God like unto thee, that pardoneth iniquity, and passeth by the transgression of the remnant of his heritage? He retaineth not his anger forever, because he delighteth in mercy. He will turn again. He will have compassion upon us. He will subdue our iniquities. And thou wilt cast all their sins into the depths of the sea.
1: The kingdom of heaven is at hand. Jesus Christ is coming in your lifetime. This is the last generation. And little children, it's the last time. A glorious church without spot or wrinkle. This is the Overcomer Radio broadcast and the voice of the Last Day Prophet of God, sent to all the nations of the world to proclaim with divine conviction and godly anointing, the kingdom of heaven is at hand. Come, Lord Jesus, come. Thus saith the Lord, my people are being destroyed for a lack of knowledge. Why are they lacking knowledge? Because they receive not instructions. The word of God is profitable for instruction in righteousness, for the perfecting of the saints. Let us go on to perfection. Let us lay aside every weight and the sin that does so easily beset us. Do you know what that is? If I would tell you, would you believe me? What an unbelieving generation. Day after day, hour after hour, they rail at me. They take charge of their evil minds and they use their evil contents. And it's amazing to watch them. They have no qualms of speaking evil of dignity. Sometimes when I'm talking like this, I'll say to myself, why do you have me talking in these terms to these people, Lord? And then he says to me, you see how I exposed all the corruption, the wickedness, the debauchery of mankind in the Old Testament dealing with my people? Treacherous they are, rebellious they are, self-willed they are. And God goes, I remember when I was down in the prison house, and I would read some of the things concerning this, the children of Israel, God's people in the land of Egypt. And I would say, boy, that is something. There seems to be no hope for them. They are such totally gone. And I would say, God, are we locked in? Is that the way it's going to be? Or what is going to be the end of this? Well, the end of it is going to be that God is going to choose and has chosen his elect, and he will chastise and scourge, and he will instruct and direct and subdue. And if he doesn't do it, there ain't nobody going to be saved. Except the Lord build the house. He that builds it in vain. Every day when I come to this radio room, I'll listen to the phone calls that come in. I'll read the emails. And I can tell you that 90% of most of the phone calls or emails that are sent to me are always sent in some kind of a contentious spirit. Or they just can't stand to believe the prophet. They resist it. They resist the truth. I think it was Stephen that said, you do always resist the Holy Ghost. As the fathers did, so do you. That was speaking the truth, you know. There has been close to 14 billion people, according to the estimates by the calculators of our day with our computer knowledge or what have you. About 14 billion people, including the ones who are living today, who have been on this earth over the last 6,000 years, 14 billion. Now, God began the whole thing on this earth with one man. And from that one man came all these people. And they sinned. They were born in sin. They were born in iniquity, and every single man that ever lived has proven that to be true. You say, Brother Stair, how do you know the scriptures are true? Because there are certain things, or many things, that have been declared in the scripture that every single one of you have proven to be true. Yes, a time for everything. And one thing the Bible says in your appointed time is that it's appointed unto man once to die. So out of 14 billion, up to this point, 7 billion have died. And the inevitable end of you, sir, and me, is death. Scripture says it's appointed unto man once to die. And that has been virtually proven to be an absolute truth. No man can circumvent it. All men, every man, woe man, they die. Rich, poor, makes no difference. Since that is such a profound application of truth, then you must realize the next part. After death comes the judgment. So, we are facing the time of judgment. The time of God's eternal judgment. What is that scripture we read? Huh? The time of his judgment has come. Now, I don't know if I'm ever going to be able to penetrate the mind today. God's people are just so full of knowledge, yet never able to come to the knowledge of the truth. And that's the reason why, you see, I deal with it almost constantly. Someone will call me and say, I got a question for you. And then they'll go ahead and give me their answer. And if you disagree with them, which most likely I will, because I don't go with men's answers or your opinions. I had a fellow rail at me this morning. And when you just let them go long enough, if you let them talk long enough, what you'll find out is that down in their heart, they don't believe that you're God's man. They don't believe that I'm the prophet. And so they start taking away the things on the edge of what I'm saying in order to try to destroy what I am saying. And what he was talking about, a man was talking about what I was telling folk today, that Christians do not seek to save your own life. And of course, the big discussion in America is just patriotism, you know, where if somebody comes and breaks in your house, you have a right to shoot them. You have a right. Well, that's just not the New Testament gospel. There's a big discussion going on about how people out here are preaching about the Old Testament, where it said that if there's a homosexual among them, you should stone them. Well, that's not the revealed word of God today. No, but there's one thing Jesus did was prove that under grace and under Christ, you don't stone anybody. Remember the little woman bought in adultery? Now, the sin of adultery is no worse than homosexuality. And homosexuality is no worse than the sin of adultery and murder. They're all sins. And most of the time under the Old Testament, sin was meted out with divine judgment almost instantaneously. And there was no reprieve. And that was the old covenant. And that is not the new covenant. Men sin today, and you don't get your judgment on that unless God brings you to judgment, and then he's the only one that takes judgment. No one else can do it. You can't take vengeance on anybody. And Jesus made it very clear. You don't condemn anybody. You don't condemn the homosexuals. You don't condemn the idolaters. You don't condemn the murderers. And you don't condemn sinners. If you're in Christ, you pray, and you forgive, and you show mercy. That's the message of Christ. And you don't take a life for a life. You don't give a railing for railing. You just don't do it. Jesus made it very clear. And that's the problem, part of the problem today. We've had another Jesus preached. Either on one side, we go to the extreme of liberalism. On the other side, we go to the extreme of fundamentalism. And we just don't want to do as Jesus said. And the reason for it is that we don't have the Spirit of Christ. If you remember an incident in the Bible where the apostles went out and they came to a city and there was somebody there preaching in the name of Jesus. And they forbade him. And they came back to Jesus And they said, we found a man down there who was using your name, and he was casting out devils using your name, and we forbade him. And another place they went, they said they found a bunch of people who were opposing their message, and we want to call down fire from heaven and destroy them. And Jesus said, no, that's not my spirit. That's not the spirit that's in me. You don't resist evil, because God uses evil. You understand that? He created both good and evil. And you say, well, I'll end up getting killed. Well, you're going to die anyway. You understand that? Well, I don't believe most of you do. Because, you see, we're living in a generation, the last one, where men are trying to survive. Even this generation, they want to live forever, but they want to do it without Christ. They want to save their own life. And we were told by the Holy Bible, the infallible, unchangeable Word of God, that he that seeks to save his own life, your life with your family, your life with your children, your life with your wife, your life with your husband, you need to get your life in Christ. And then you will end up, all the things that are needed for that life to be fulfilled will be given to you. But you're not going to save yourself. You can't do it. And when I preach like that, I'm the only one basically doing it, you know. All the other religions, they zero in on humanity, and they zero in on taking care of themselves, and they just ignore God. The end of this is going to be Jesus Christ taking vengeance. And he says to every one of us, vengeance is mine. I am the only one who has a right to take vengeance, and no one else. And if you do it, you only God can forgive sins. See, that's why most of you people can't live a life of a joy and peace, because you have no forgiveness of sin in your own heart. And so how do you know that? Well, if you can't forgive others, then you don't have Christ. Because only Christ in you gives you the ability to forgive others. And then you will know that you are forgiven. And you're only forgiven, you know, as you forgive others. Yeah, forgive us this day our trespasses, as we forgive others. So you understand, if you don't forgive others, no matter what they've done, then you're not forgiven. Yeah, God for Christ's sake forgave, and that's why you forgive, not your own sake, not your own cause. And when you can't forgive, and when you don't forgive, and when you won't forgive, and you want to take vengeance, and you want to play God, then you're just seeking to save your own life outside of God. And there isn't any. There isn't any life outside of God. You run to the doctor, and you take all the pills and shots, and you let them fill you full of drugs and whatever, because you're trying to save your own life. Well, Brother Stare, if I didn't go to the doctor, I'd die. Are you kidding me? Are you just playing games with me? You're going to try to tell me, as long as you go to the doctor and have their operations and their pills, you won't die? Is that what you're trying to tell me? Do you honestly believe that? Why, Lord, have mercy. Well, Brother Stare, if I didn't have good credit, I couldn't live. I can't. Is that what you're trying to tell me? That as long as you can make enough money, you'll live? Well, I was just reading an email from a young man who made millions in his life. Today, he's just getting by on a little bit of what God has done so he can survive. He told me he owed the IRS. I asked him, how much? He said, $700,000. That means he wasn't paying his taxes when he was making the millions. Now his millions are gone, and they're now still trying to get the taxes. You see, there is no hope in the world system. There is none. You're not going to make enough money. You're not going to get enough education. You're not going to get a change your manner of life by yourself. I was thinking about that this morning. But as I look as people struggle, as they try to have a better life or make up for their wrongdoings. And I heard the Lord say to me, a leper can't change his spots. You can't add 1 inch to your stature. You can't make one hair black or white. These are things you can't make your heart beat. No, you can't. They can put the electronics on you and have your heart beating, but if you just take it off and it stops right away. God's the one that puts the beat in your heart. Here I am, Lord, just rambling on again. I want to read a letter. Dear Brother Stair, Post Office Box 691 in Walterboro, South Carolina, postal code 29488. God bless you, brother. The voice of the last day prophet, the sign. Brother, my heart is heavy because of the daily trials, but God always makes a way. My physical health has come under attack. Now, this is a letter from a brother who we've known for years, and his letter is filled with the same kind of applications about almost everyone. My life or my health has come under attack. If you could have heard the cry that I heard today, boy, I suffer pain, brother Stair. My feet are hurting. My back's hurting. I can't see. I'm having a hard time here. This is what's going on today. Why, Brother Stair? Because God is putting his saints to the final test of trusting him. And you see, you're going to have to find it in your heart to trust God. Blessed is the man whose trust is in the Lord. Job said, after all of his trials, said, though he slay me, yet I will still trust him. You see, your eternal life is not in this life. Your abundant life is not here. And you need to hate this life that's trying to steal from you your eternal life. The brother goes on and says, my physical health has come under attack. Brother, I'm 78 years old. And my physical health is under attack all the time. Pains in my body, stiffness in my joints, anxieties in my mind, as Satan is war against my mind, the mind of Christ. And it's a battle. That's right. We are fighting the fight to keep faith. Now, Brother Stair, I know and I believe with my heart, as I ask God to show me what to do, he is faithful and he brings encouragement. He touched me as I reported, and I passed two small handfuls of gallstones. He also directed me to completely change my diet. No more meat, mostly what we grow in the garden. The results are truly amazing. That's something that most of you in America, you got sugar diabetes, you got high blood pressure, you got many kind of things wrong with you, and you go to the doctor and you take your drugs and you take your medicine, but you won't change the way you live, the way you eat, the things you do. And the Bible told you, that you will reap what you sow. You stuff your gut with every kind of these fast food things out here. And see, most of you, you can't change your way of eating because you're in the cities where you can't grow your own food, where you're completely subversive or subjected to the economy and the God of this world, and you end up eating food that has now corrupted your body and destroyed your system. And it's going to take some time for you to turn it around. I keep telling people, one reason why God wants you out of the cities is so you can change your lifestyle, the way you're living, the things you're doing, the place you're going, the watching the TV and all these spirits that are coming against you of the world. You're just not going to get you're not sowing to the spirit. You're sowing to your flesh. And you should love your flesh, reap corruption. He said, God also directed me to completely change my diet. Brother, you've listened to me for years. What do you think we try to tell you when we told you how we moved here and we grow our own food? Yeah, it's just sweaty. The old Brother Connie, the old man of God, moved down here with us, and you know where he spends almost every day? Out in the garden, in the hot sun. Yeah, he's preaching. He preaches by his daily life. He preaches, yes, sir. He's putting what he had believed for a long time into practical application, and he bears the cross, lives with the saints, and suffers with us. Yes, sir. This is what we do. We change the way we live. We don't go to town. We don't go to jobs. Because we obeyed him. Can't you understand that? It wasn't instantaneous. No, sir. Now, change my diet. The results are truly amazing. I think of Daniel in the king's court, not eating from his table. Praise the Lord. That's a good application. Because most of you people out here trying to serve God, and you're eating from the world's table. You're letting them feed you any damnable stuff, whether it's physical, spiritual, mental. You just eat what the world gives to you, and it's polluted, it's corrupted, and it's designed to corrupt all flesh. Now, Brother Stair, I also constantly remember that story you told about that old sister who called you about being constipated, and you barked at her, "Go eat a head of lettuce." She did, and she was healed. All of those stories mean so much to me and touch me so much because you recount God's workings, miracle after miracle. Thank you, brother, for your prayers. I listen on shortwave. I stand with you to hold up your arms and pray for you and God's people worldwide. Keep remembering me in my prayer. We are two gathered together. That's our brother and his wife who gather every day around the radio or whatever to join with the prophet of God. Another writes from behind prison bars. Now, I want to just say this about this. Ever since we were down in prison and come back out, the Lord has put us on radio stations. When I was in the prison house, I couldn't pick up radio. All you could get was the local rock station. That's all I could get. And I couldn't hardly get anything, even though we had our own radio station at that time, but we still couldn't get it down there in the prison house. But since I've been out, the Lord's allowed us to get on radio stations that penetrate into the prison houses, and we receive sometimes 7 to 8 letters every day or every time we get the mail from prisoners. Here comes one. He says, "Hello, Brother Stair. First of all, I want to encourage you from the prison house." Isn't that something? "To continue to be and do the perfect will of the Lord. I am currently incarcerated in a federal correction institution. I received a program on the radio station 1530 with very little trouble." Now, 1530 is WCKY out of Cincinnati, Ohio. It covers everything east of the Mississippi from Canada to Cuba. It really does it. And we're on there every night. It's a very expensive station, but I just have to stay there because of its immense coverage. Everything east of the Mississippi River and even on the backside. Someone the other day said they picked us up in Chicago. There are two stations, 1530 and 1540, that give us extensive coverage. 1540 is KXEL out of Waterloo, Iowa. We're on there every night at 9, and some nights we're on for 2 hours. Cincinnati from 1 to 3:30 in the morning, 1530 every night, and it reaches, like I say, from one part of the nation to the other, east of the Mississippi. Well, he says, "I pick it up here in the prison house with little trouble. The first time I heard you speak, my spirit was automatically in a comfort zone because I felt in my heart that you are the man of God, and the words you speak are not of your own, but of the Lord. You've been a blessing to me, so I want to thank you for obeying our Father and speaking to the heart of many. I ask that you pray for me, my friends and family, and I will pray for you, a young man named Ira. Oh, P.S., brother, I know it's not a good thing, but I'm in the hole right now. But the Lord willing, I'll get out soon, be able to send you my financial support." Now, that means he's been punished for something, that he broke some kind of a prison rule. And then he tells me he's going to get out. You know, that's another thing that amazes me. I can't tell you how many prisoners have sent us offerings. It just helps us pay up the broadcast. May God help us all today in this battle against our adversary, the great tribulation, which is going to be the most severest trial put upon any saint since the beginning of time. It's going to take place upon the living saints who are destined to be alive and must keep the faith until Jesus comes. Help us, Lord, we pray in Jesus' name. Say, our mailing address for you to write is The Overcomer, Post Office Box 691, Walterboro, South Carolina, and the zip code is 29488, USA. 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My name is Brother Stair. It is imperative that you make an effort to hear the prophet of God, the messenger of the covenant, the sign to this last generation, in order to keep you alert, awakened, and informed. Won't you respond today? The coming of the Lord is drawing nigh. Prepare to meet your God. Repent of your wickedness and return unto the Lord your God. Come, Lord Jesus, come. This is The Overcomer. My name is Brother Stair. Maranatha.

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and they have rebelled against me. The ox knoweth his owner, and the ass his master's crib, but Israel doth not know, my people doth not consider. Ah, sinful nation, a people laden with iniquity, a seed of evildoers, children that are corruptors. They have forsaken the Lord, they have provoked the Holy One of Israel unto anger, they are gone away backward. Why should ye be stricken any more? Ye will revolt more and more. The whole head is sick and the whole heart faint. From the sole of the foot even unto the head there is no soundness in it, but wounds and bruises and putrefying sores. They have not been closed, neither bound up, neither mollified with ointment. Your country is desolate, your cities are burned with fire, your land, strangers devoured it in your presence, and it is desolate as overthrown by strangers. And the daughter of Zion is left as a cottage in a vineyard, as a lodge in a garden of cucumbers, as a besieged city. Except the Lord of hosts had left unto us a very small remnant, we should have been as Sodom, and we should have been like unto Gomorrah. Hear the word of the Lord, ye rulers of Sodom. Give ear unto the law of our God, ye people of Gomorrah. To what purpose is the multitude of your sacrifices unto me, saith the Lord? I am full of the burnt offerings of rams, and the fat of fed beasts, and I delight not in the blood of bullocks, or of lambs, or of he-goats. When ye come to appear before me, who hath required this at your hand, to tread my courts? Bring no more vain oblations. Incense is an abomination unto me. The new moons and Sabbaths, the calling of assemblies, I cannot away with. It is iniquity, even the solemn meeting. Your new moons and your appointed feasts, my soul hateth. They are a trouble unto me. I am weary to bear them. And when ye spread forth your hands, I will hide mine eyes from you. Yea, when ye make many prayers, I will not hear. Your hands are full of blood. Wash you, make you clean. Put away the evil of your doings from before mine eyes. Cease to do evil. Learn to do well. Seek judgment. Relieve the oppressed. Judge the fatherless. Plead for the widow. Come now and let us reason together, saith the Lord. Though your sins be as scarlet, they shall be as white as snow. Though they be red like crimson, they shall be as wool. If ye be willing and obedient, ye shall eat the good of the land. But if ye refuse and rebel, ye shall be devoured with the sword, for the mouth of the Lord hath spoken it. How is the faithful city become an harlot? It was full of judgment, righteousness lodged in it, but now murderers. Thy silver is become dross, thy wine mixed with water. Thy princes are rebellious and companions of thieves. Everyone loveth gifts and followeth after rewards. They judge not the fatherless, neither doth the cause of the widow come unto them. Therefore saith the Lord of hosts, the mighty one of Israel, Ah, I will ease me of mine adversaries, and avenge me of mine enemies, and I will turn my hand upon thee, and purely purge away thy dross, and take away all thy tin, and I will restore thy judges as at the first, and thy counselors as at the beginning. Afterward thou shalt be called the city of righteousness, the faithful city. Zion shall be redeemed with judgment, and her converts with righteousness. And the destruction of the transgressors and of the sinners shall be together, and they that forsake the Lord shall be consumed. For they shall be ashamed of the oaks which ye have desired, and ye shall be confounded for the gardens that ye have chosen. For ye shall be as an oak whose leaf fadeth, and as a garden that hath no water. And the strong shall be as tow, and the maker of it as a spark, and they shall both burn together, and none shall quench them.

0: about the temple being built, rebuilt, the spiritual temple. And I saw tonight an amazing thing as I saw the message revolves around.
1: God, oh, yes, he cares us so.

0: Archie. This is Brother Hope. We have good reception in the broadcast. Keep the ship on course, and no souls will be lost. That's the promise. That's the work we do. All the blessings to Archie Starr. We love him. Take care for the kettle, and have a good night. Brother Hope from Holland, radio check. 4 in the morning, MET. Bye-bye.
1: Hello, Pastor Rice. This is Mike Chilton, C-H-I-L-T-O-N. I'm calling from Turner Station, Kentucky, which is right between Cincinnati and Louisville. I listen to the programs all the time on my cell phone. The area code is 605, and I can't remember the rest of it, but it's out of South Dakota. I'm in Kentucky, but that's the phone number I use. I want to request something that I heard Prophet, I'm drawing a blank now. Speaks here all the time. He's passed away now, but he was offering a pamphlet by, I don't know who it was, but it was about Georgia Stone, and I wanted to order that, and I will send some money for that. I don't think he was requesting anything, but I'll send some money this next time that I send my monthly offering, which is going to be within the week. Anyway, I sure would appreciate that. That was very interesting to me, and I want to get some more insight on. But thank you very much. Have a good day, Pastor Rice, and I love you, and I pray for you constantly, every day, and I know we all go through things. You don't sound like you're going through anything, but if you're a Christian, and I know that you are, you're going through stuff. Anyway, I lift you up to the Lord, and I lift up your wife, Rose, to the Lord and the saints that are there, and the saints that listen to the broadcast around the world. And I want to encourage you to keep on keeping on, and the saints there, and what you're doing has tremendous effects, especially in these last days. I know that the enemy comes in like a flood to try to discourage, but let your peace be in Jesus, just like mine too. Mine's in Jesus. I will talk to you later, brother. I love you. Good night.
2: Praise the Lord. Praise the Lord. The Lord bless you, Pastor Rice, as you faithfully stand fast in your place and calling that's given to you of the Lord, and so doing, and you always do magnify, glorify the name of our Lord and Savior Jesus Christ, and encourage us to endure unto the end. Even so, come quickly, Lord Jesus. Mine after mine, brother. Stand fast, Pastor Rice. Stand fast, brother. Amen.
3: Praise the Lord, and God bless you, Pastor Rice, Sister Rose, and all the saints. This is Sister Diane Johnson, who's so thankful and blessed to be at the Overcomer. Thank you, Jesus, and praise your holy name. And I do pray for all the precious family of God everywhere, and ask your continued prayers for me. They are appreciated. It's always a blessing for the broadcast and the daily bread. Thank you for all your edifying, encouraging preaching of Jesus, Brother Rice. Just keep on preaching with the love and joy you always have for the Lord, as the saints do need you. Come quickly, Lord Jesus, come is my prayer. And all the saints everywhere, Maranatha.
4: God bless you, Pastor Rice, and all the saints. Brother Tom in Maine, listening primarily on the internet. Once again, thanking you and the saints for your prayers. I'll also be praying for you and the saints. Hosanna, Hosanna. Shalom, Shalom, Maranatha.

0: and Brother Stair. And as I was right, I ran the trail to write the thing down as I was given to me. And I, that day when a newspaper came, it was all about the temple, and it was all about Brother Stair as a sign. And I'm not going to do that tonight, but this was the sports page that I went in right after I wrote it down. About half hour, I came in, and the top headline says, "Temple comes roaring back." Now, you may not believe God put that in there, all right? But you'd be the same people who didn't believe that he put that brother's name in there the very day he left from here. Said he got the bronze medal when God's people get the silver and the gold. Oh, God's people, the silver and the gold. So there are signs in the heaven, the moon, and also in the sports page. Thank God for little things. But I saw the temple come roaring back tonight. I've actually been watching it for a few days. And I remember telling you, you saw the falling and you're going to see the rising. And you better have fallen or you won't be able to go up with the rise. Amen. And if you really can't have in your heart, if every one of you hasn't gone through what Sister Stair does, you're not going to get through this Passover. Your carcass will dry up and float off. Because these trenches are full out here. They're not ditches. They're trenches. They go around the altar that Elijah has made. And they're full. And the fire will fall. And you're going to fall in a way you didn't think. You got a little bit before the rain comes. You got a fire. And you got some false prophets to be killed. And there's a lot of people here who say prophet, prophet. But it's false. It's for gain. They're going to go down too. I want to talk about that. I want to get through this thing. Brother Stair preached about 10 things tonight that's on this other message. I got to get this one out of the way. I'll do it quickly here. It's very important, though. Very important. Babylon. Brother Stair talked. He opened up tonight with some meat. I'm going to give you some potatoes to go with it. And the meat that he was talking about was that God is a spirit and he's eternal. And everything begins in the spirit. All right? I'm going to pick up right from there. Everything begins in the spirit. It does not begin in the physical. That's a misconception that we have, and it's hurting us at this time that we're in now. All right? It's hurting us a lot. And I want to talk about two Babylons here. There's a spiritual Babylon called Mystery Babylon that you cannot see, and there's a physical Babylon that you can see. All right? And you're actually living in it. All right? You're in the heart of it, and it's a physical entity. And it's very important for understanding the time and the events that happened in the tribulation to understand that America is Babylon. Now, I could give this message in 5 minutes, but because of the Monday morning quarterbacks and the bookkeepers, I'm going to have to go through some scriptures. But the spirit of truth is in you at all. You're going to know that I'm telling you the truth here, and it's very important for us. And it ties in greatly with something Brother Stair has said over the years. It's just something that can't really be known until now. Brother Stairs told us we've got to get a lot of the trash out we had before. The biggest false ministry in the end time is the false teacher, not the false prophet. It's the false teacher. And it's the one in you is the worst one. All right? The teaching ministry is the false ministry. Because without the prophet's revelation, the teaching ministry doesn't know where to go, and Satan takes them all around in a circle to create his confusion and his Babylon. So Babylon is a physical nation that has borders. I'm going to show you it has a space program. It has a powerful military. It has traders that trade with the entire world. It has the greatest city in it, in the world. It has borders that border on many waters. It's comprised of a mingled people from all the world. It's not just a system in theory. It's not some theoretical thing that you can't see. All right? It's a real physical thing. And unless you understand that, you see, you're going to do the same thing they did when Jesus came the first time, is they had everything back-assward. All right? And if you don't get a spiritual mind, if we can't eat the meat that Brother Stair's trying to throw here, you're not going to see at all, and you're going to miss it again. You're going to think, oh, it's way in 2010, and you're just going to keep pushing it back. And that's a curse on you. If you don't have that imminent feeling about what he's talking about tonight, then you're cursed because you're in a state of unbelief. Praise God. I thought I was going to fall asleep about 5 minutes. I thank God for this prophet Stairs little in this telephone booth with his ray going straight up to God. Because I'm not a preacher. I don't have any background or anything. But as soon as I walked in there, I walked right into it. I thank God for it. And you go against the things that are said in this pulpit, you'll go to hell. You're fighting the God's anointing, not the jackass who's standing here. You fight the messenger all the time and you miss the message. When I was a football player and a football coach, I hated Monday morning quarterback. They don't play in the game. They sit back on the couch, and then they pick apart what the people who had the guts to play it did. And that's what people do to prophets. They pick at them. They pick at them from the comfort without ever prophesying or saying anything. They sit back in the easy chair, and they pick at them. And God's going to burn them up in this hell that he's going to do to Babylon here. Praise the Lord. Not just a system. It's a nation. The spiritual always comes first. Brother Stair taught that tonight, and that's the top thing I've got written down here. When God said to let there be light, he spoke it. You couldn't see him speak it. It was eternal. Then the light came. All right? Everything, even in the Old Testament, it started first in the spiritual. God spoke the word by the prophets, then the things happened. You couldn't see the spoken word. You can never see anything that's eternal. You get that? When your countenance goes bad, it's because you've already had a bad spirit. You can't see the spirit, but you see the physical manifestation. Spirit first, physical second. And that's the way this tribulation is, and that's why we're having a lot of trouble. Because you don't have an ear to hear the spirit. You can't see the spirit. You've got to hear it. It's not given to everybody. Thank God. There'd be too many. All right. We got three witnesses about that America is Babylon in the chapter 18 of the book of Revelation. We got three witnesses. You got Jeremiah, you got the book of Revelation, and you got Isaiah for the bookkeepers. You got all that in there. If you can read that and come up with anything else, I can't do a thing for you. All right? I can't do a thing for you. There's nothing I can do for you. It's so simple. I hate that I got to spend a half hour, 40 minutes proving it. I'll go through it, though. All right, there's just some scriptures quickly to identify the country we're talking about here. It's very important to understand Brother Stair. He is the end sign. His death is the biggest sign of them all. And you got to understand the lineup of these events, or you'll sit around and you'll sin the next few days and you'll be cut off at this Passover. The people didn't believe it last year, and the same unbelief to spirit is here. He was identifying tonight as he saw it. It's still here. It's still here. I remember preaching about it 2 weeks before it last year. I remember people standing up back there with their backs to me, talking while I preached it. Others sound asleep. Almost 90% of those people, they were in that. I don't see them anymore. But there's still some here that were doing it. You think God keeps vessels of wrath around too. Yes, he does, to show his great power to his vessels of mercy. Just because you're here now doesn't guarantee you a thing. You've got to be right in the heart. You've got to have changed in the last year, brother and sister. Since the 9th of Av, you must have changed. Because as the prophet went through it, if you didn't follow him, you are in the depths of Antichrist spirit. You must have changed, and there must be a physical manifestation of your change as well. Because if you change in the spirit, your actions will change. All right. Quickly going down these scriptures. Said, I'm not going to quote every scripture here because it's going to take too long. Babylon is said to be the queen among the nations. That's not Nigeria. No one wants to go to Nigeria. It's not the Vatican either. You could blow the Vatican off the face of the earth and it would not stop the activities of Babylon. It would not stop it at all. That's just an office building there, so to speak. It's the queen among nations. Everybody comes to America. She is the queen among nations. Russia. Would you want to go to Russia? Do you want to go to China? How about the European Union? No. Everybody tries to sneak into this country. The queen among nations. Isaiah 47:5, Revelation 8. I'm not going to do that. You're not going to force me to waste everybody's time for the bookkeepers. Babylon will be the most powerful nation in the world. There is no other nation as powerful as the United States of America, and there never has been. Not on the face of the earth. That's how you know this is the end time Babylon. There's three Babylons, and you're in the last one, the third witness. Babylon, it says in Jeremiah 50:20, would be the hammer of the whole world. That's not Russia. It's not the European Union. No, and it won't be when they join together. No, the only thing that can qualify as the hammer of the whole world is the United States' economic, military, social, cultural effect on the entire world. It is a hammer in every single area. And right now you're watching as Brother Stair has tried to tell us that America is the creator of terror. And she is, because she's the hammer. And it's even hard for me to say that and believe it because I grew up in a country hearing Mystery Babylon lie to me that this was a good Christian country. All right? But it is the hammer of the whole earth. Physically. There's a spiritual hammer too. Babylon is called a lady. Sitting in the middle of New York Harbor is the Statue of Liberty, the lady, to signify to us in the end time who Babylon is. Babylon is a creator of world trade. Babylon would be the praise of the whole earth. Do they all talk about Uganda as a great place? No. Where did our good friend who was supposed to go to Nigeria and do the work of the Lord, where did he come back to? Yeah, come here. When I used to work in the tennis business, I had a lot of Jamaican assistant tennis pros work with me. They're tremendous tennis pros. The tourists love them. They all were illegal. And boy, we used to spend great efforts to keep them in this country. And they would spend every bit of money they had to get illegal documents. For about $5,000, they could get the whole thing done. And they would save up for years and go get that. And they'd send little bits of money back to Jamaica to keep them going there. It is amazing. I worked with a lot of Mexicans and Latins to do anything to be a citizen of this heaven on earth, Satan's false heaven on earth. America is the only nation that is a praise among the nations. And America, that's mentioned in Isaiah and Jeremiah and Revelation chapter 18, talks about it all throughout and specifically. The merchants of Babylon were the great men of the earth. Sorry, but that's the merchants that come out of this country. Japan is run by the Rockefellers. Mitsubishi, Toyota, and all those things were set up by the Rockefeller under MacArthur after World War II. All the merchants come out of the same spiritual Babylon. They come out of this country here, through from England and around. But America is the primary mover. That's why they don't put trade tariffs on Japanese cars enough to stop it. Because it's part of Babylon. It's part of those great merchants. That's just so obvious. There's no other nation that could, there's other merchants from other countries, but this is the key one. This is where it all stems from. Your great pharmaceutical powers are only in the United States of America. The 8 pharmaceutical powers of the world are all headquarters in this country, and their wealth is so vast you wouldn't believe it. Massive. Babylon is described as a huge nation. It's got land, cities, great wealth, great storehouses, great agriculture. It's the praise of the whole earth. It's full of the finest things. It's described over and over again in those 3 books. It's quartered by mighty rivers. Isaiah 18:2 tells you that, which means it divides it up. There's no other nation on the face of the earth that has a river system we had. As this country grew up, it used rivers first, the oceans first, then rivers, canals, the waterways helped it grow. Other nations are not blessed like that. Then after that came the trucking system and the aircraft and so on. No other nation on the face of the earth to this very day has a transportation system like America does. Mississippi coming down the middle of the St. Lawrence Seaway, the other rivers, it's an unbelievable thing. God blessed it for a particular reason so that man through Satan could set up his heaven on earth and then God could destroy it by fire. He's going to do that. Babylon is a land rich in mineral wealth, Jeremiah 51:13. It's almost self-sufficient in this country. Every climate zone is here. Citrus fruit from Florida and California. You go up north and you get Hazen Bank and all the stuff they have up in there. You've got everything within the borders of this nation. Every climate area, you've got tropical, subtropical. It's a temperate zone in the middle. It's the most ideal place in the entire world to live. I've lived in other countries too. I lived in England. I've lived in resorts throughout the world. And still, I was glad when I got back to America for my flesh. You can't get anywhere else in the world what you can get here. Not even at the top resorts, where you might pay $5,000 a week to stay. You still can't get what a person here can get who lives in a trailer in South Carolina. You can't. America is the richest nation that's ever been and ever will be. America is the leading industrial nation of the world. Now, we know we've transported out much lately, but we're still the leading industrial nation because now it's all high tech. When the Chinese come to get their nuclear stuff, they steal it from America. So do the Russians. The Russian space program is paid for by American money. It's a joint project. All the nuclear power information all come out of this country to the rest of the world. Babylon is noted for her fine flour and her mill operations. Revelation 8:13, that fine flour, those goodies, that life that's never been lived anywhere. Babylon is a huge exporter of music. It talks about it in Revelation 18. And if you've never, you must have lived in another world than I lived in, but American rock music has gone out in the entire world as a spell cast on the world through Satan. Rock musicians in America can command gigantic crowds in huge athletic stadiums. You watch Janet Jackson go around, the other brother, whatever he is, all those different, they can go anywhere they want throughout the world. They live like gods and kings on the earth, and the people worship them. You're waiting for someone to worship some weird thing that looks like something from ancient Egypt while the worship of man is going on right in front of you, and sitting in the temple of God, worshiping all around. American athletes are the greatest, most worshiped people on the face of the earth. Now, all this idea of worshiping athletes, which is a Greek thing that comes, as Chip was telling us about Greek democracy and the Olympics, it all comes out of America now. It's the fount of every decadent, filthy, rotten spirit against God onto the face of the earth. And that's why, as Brother Stairs told us, the bulk and the worst of all the things are going to happen in this country and in the Western nations as well. Amen. Babylon mounts herself up to heaven. There's no one else who's done it like this country. No one has. No one else has done it. Fortifies her scar. I've got a whole... I dug get these off the computer for me, Dave. I'm sorry. I didn't use the computer, though. But I just want them listed up so I didn't have to write everyone down by hand. It even says Babylon is a huge producer and exporter of automobiles. They call them chariots in the Bible. There's no other nation on the world that has as many cars as this country. In fact, I'm glad that God's going to... I hate them. God's going to burn them all up. He won't be using them. Babylon's a nation of craftsmen, experts in their trade. America's reached the pinnacle in every single aspect of craft throughout the world. Babylon's noted for her jewelry and gold and silver. She's a huge importer and exporter of spices. All these are identifying marks in the book of Revelation chapter 18, in Jeremiah and in Isaiah, let you know that you're living in the end time physical manifestation of Babylon. And that's why God put his prophet right here too. And the language of Babylon is what? English. And Chip gave us that sermon on that a while ago. Brother Stair asked him to talk about it to verify that is the language of Babylon and is the only language that you can use throughout the entire earth. All right. If there's anybody who doesn't agree, I'm going to stop with that. If anybody doesn't agree, God help you. Okay. Everything begins first in the spiritual. I'm heading to a point here. I'm going to try to do it as quickly as I can for you. The mystery of iniquity, that's the spirit behind physical Babylon, all right? It's described in chapter 17 in Revelation, the mystery of iniquity, all right? And we got very keys as to its physical location where that spirit comes out in the end time through the Church of Rome. Now, you got your first Babylon. You got three Babylons. Your first Babylon gives us a very important clue as to the one we're in now, and that's the Antichrist spirit. He came through the spirit of Ham. Ham wouldn't cover Noah. All right, he's a wicked. It's just the same thing we saw here. The same Antichrist spirit was operating then. Well, you think there was no spiritual applications during the Old Testament? Satan was up camping out somewhere and didn't come down? No, the same spirit operated in those people then as it does now. And so Ham, he wouldn't cover Noah. He was of the Antichrist. The one-third of the three sons, that same pattern. We always have that one-third. Okay, that one-third. I remember on the 9th of Av when Prophet Stair confessed his sin to the three brothers. One-third of them are here. Because Chip, those two other brothers are gone. He kept one-third to take through the fire. That's right. He always keeps that third in there when he sets up the three. You do something in three that's wrong, you better look around. You may not be the one that's left. You got a 66% chance against you. All right. First Babylon. Now, Ham rebelled against God. He begat Cush, and then you get Nimrod. All right. And Nimrod is your first man who represents the Babylon spirit in that stage. Let me read real quick what we have on Nimrod here to establish that it was a worldwide empire. They're all of one language. We're of one language now. The language of Babylon is English. It's the economic language that runs the world. Okay? And the beginning of his kingdom was Babel. Out of that land went forth. I'm not going to read those there. He was said to be a mighty hunter before the Lord. Wherefore it is said, even as Nimrod, the mighty hunter before the Lord. He knew God. Nimrod had known God, just like America knew God. Sure he did. Before the Lord. In fact, he was boasting before the Lord. That's what he was doing there. And the whole earth was of one language and of one speech. And it came to pass, as they journeyed from the east, that they found a plain in the land of Shinar, and they dwelt there. And they said one to another, go to, let us make brick, and burn them thoroughly. And they had brick for stone, and slime had they for mortar. These were masons. That's the first clue in there. God put it right in there for us. They were masons. The same Masonic spirit that's in this country and raised up this country, as you'll see later. I'm trying to show you the spiritual that helped raise up the natural in there. God's telling us right here. And they said, go to, let us build us a city and a tower, whose top may reach unto heaven, and let us make us a name, lest we be scattered abroad upon the face of the whole earth. And really that's what has gone on already, is that people in the know, the satanic, they know Christ is coming, and they know that he can destroy them, and they're doing everything they possibly can to defeat it. All right, there's ones in the know. Now the minions don't, but the ones in the top know. And the Lord said, behold, the people is one, and they have one language, and he destroyed and confounded their language. And we know that pattern in there about Nimrod. Point being, it was a worldwide empire. If you go through reading all the cities and everything, he was a worldwide empire at that time. And he was the center of it, and the Tower of Babel was the center of the thing. The same pattern you have now with America. Physical manifestation number two, all right, is the second Babylon, the worldwide empire, which was centered at that time in Iraq and the Tigris and Euphrates rivers. And that's in the book of Daniel. Only one scripture we'll read there, just to once again identify the traits as God gives us these earlier witnesses. All right, it was a worldwide empire too. The known world at that time, Nebuchadnezzar's empire ran everything. If not, then you don't believe what's written here. Chapter 4. Nebuchadnezzar, the king, unto all people, nations, and languages. Do we leave any out when we say all? One thing we learn from Brother Stair is all means all. That dwell in all the earth, peace be multiplied unto you. And he goes on with his proclamation. Now, the other thing I want to just make the point is that it was run by Mystery Babylon was run. It was working right there with Nebuchadnezzar. Now, Nebuchadnezzar knew God, so he has another bit of that pattern in there at time. We see him obey God. And maybe Enoch can tell us sometime what his end was, because he specializes in that. I don't know. But this is the evidence of the Masonic. Now, just forget about what you see as a Mason. Now, the Masons are just in the Mystery Babylon working, all right? Then came in the magicians, the astrologers, the Chaldeans, and the soothsayers. And I told them the dream. There you have your Masons. Same pattern from the first one, okay? Building the Tower of Babel at that time. But the pattern always stays the same. First the spirit, then the physical manifestation of it. Mystery of iniquity was working then, as it was working with Ham and right on through with Nimrod. This brings us to the third and final Babylon, which is the United States of America. That's the point I'm trying to make. All right? I think God's trying to make it. And it has a purpose for it. Now, the end time Babylon has had two mothers. You're always going to have a spiritual mother and a physical mother. All right? And Satan copies God. All right? Now, the spiritual mother of America, the Babylon, is Mystery Babylon. Those satanic forces working. The natural mother is the British Empire. All right? She gave birth to the United States of America. It was called a new world then. Sure, the guy from Portugal and Spain discovered, they didn't give birth to it. They didn't colonize it. They didn't propagate anything in it. All right? So that's your natural mother is England. Old Mother England. The British Empire. Now man is always the host temple for the eternal spirit. You understand that? Keep that in mind. We're just a temple for either the Antichrist spirit or the spirit of the Holy Ghost. And thank God we've been chosen to be for the Holy Ghost. Now Satan copies God. You've got the Virgin Mary. All right, there's your natural mother of the house of Israel. Then you got England, the natural mother. The Holy Spirit birthed her, birthed Jesus through her. The Antichrist spirit has birthed this nation. All right, that's your spiritual mystery Babylon. Jesus, he was a man in the flesh with the spirit of God in him. That's America. America's in the flesh. America has the Antichrist spirit operating in it. But also at the same time, it had a dual nature. We'll talk about that in a minute. That's over with, that dual nature. The natural Babylon has a spiritual mother, and she's called the Mother of Abominations. Mystery Babylon working. Roman Catholic Church is a major focus of that. But it goes way back before the Roman Catholic Church. It goes all the way back to Satan saying, I will exalt myself above God. There's your spiritual mother, as he is a homosexual. All right, there's your spiritual mother right there starting it out. That's spirit. All right, America has always had a dual nature. You've got the Antichrist system that was planted in it right from the very beginning. At the same time, God slipped in his holy remnant right from the beginning. And that's where the confusion has always been. All right? Those two things working together. America's had a split personality. One thing it does is very Christian. Another thing it does is totally satanic. Those two things have fought and struggled in the country up until now. Up until a little while ago. And then it became one. All right? Revelation 17:5, and upon her forehead was a name written, Mystery Babylon the Great, the mother of harlots and abominations of the earth. That's Satan, the Jesuits, the Pope, the Illuminists, the Masons, the Knights of Malta, the Columbus, Opus Dei, the Shriners, all the false religions. There's a gigantic conglomeration. They all go back to Satan, though. Okay, that's Mystery Babylon. They always work deceitfully. So that's why it's called Mystery Babylon. All right? They work in secret. They do many false good works on the outside. They do all the satanic works on the inside. But there's wickedness in those high places. Spiritual Babylon has always been directed by Satan and his fallen angels, nobody else. The Roman Catholic Church doesn't direct it. That's a physical manifestation of the ministers of Satan, the Jesuits. All right? They're spirits. They can't be seen. They have an eternal destiny. This is a major point to understand. That's why I'm trying to identify this. What's the eternal destiny of the spirits? Is it to be destroyed with nuclear fire? No, you can't do it. They can stand, all the demonic spirits can stand right in the middle of a nuclear explosion. You can dump the earth up and down, won't make a bit of difference to them. They're eternal. All right? That's why for our times, we've got to understand that Revelation chapter 18 is talking about the United States of America and other allied Western nations, but primarily the United States of America. All right, it's a physical sign. So you can't go ahead and spiritualize it off into theory. You'll miss it. There has to be an end time physical Babylon to destroy. Because it says it's going to do it right there in the book of Revelation. It calls it the Great Whore. All right? Physical Babylon is destroyed by nuclear fire. The demons go into the lake of fire and they shall be tormented day and night forever and ever. Because they can't be eliminated. They're eternal. All right? What's going to be eliminated on this earth is not eternal. When it's eliminated, it's eliminated. All right? Now, we know that money is the root of all evil. And this beast, this Babylon that America is an economic beast as well as a military beast. Who can make war with it economically? If you watch how they operate, they do more damage with the money than they do with the military. They do a tremendous amount with that. And it's going to get worse. It's a cultural beast and a political beast. And it's very, very deceitfully set up to the point where the patriots in America think the New World Order is being forced on them from the outside. They don't really realize that the New World Order came from the United States and is being pushed out to the world. All right? It's a myth to think it the other way around. Now, to them, it looks like that because of the dual nature in the country, the way it was set up. We of the Spirit know the difference, can tell the difference. Now the kings of the earth, they're going to hate the whore, and they're going to burn her with fire, and they're going to eat her flesh. All right? And you see the description of that in Revelation 18. That's not a spiritual entity. The kings of the earth cannot hurt a spiritual entity. All right? They can't hurt us either. We're a spiritual entity. They can't hurt what spirit inside this earth, and they can't hurt it. They kill you, hang you, shoot you, burn you, whatever. They still cannot. Don't fear them that can hurt your body. What you're reading in Revelation 18 is a physical destruction of a major nation. All right? And the timing of it is very important. And it's tied in with Prophet Stair's death. The end sign. That'll be the last sign. All right? Well, they said they knew Christ hadn't come when Paul was still around. When he's not around, you're going to know Jesus is just about to come. It won't be a year away either. All right? Be very, very close upon the heels of that. Okay. The natural mother, the time of birth. All right, in the 1770s, you had the American Revolution. Prior to that, you had the English colonization of the United States. All right? The British Empire and the French and also the Spanish were all in the United States. There were basically 10 nations ruling the world at that time. Those were three of them, Britain, England, and France, that worldwide empire. The United States, as it rose up at that time as a little horn, all right, it dumped all three of them. Or didn't you ever hear about the Spanish-American War? Or didn't you ever hear about how we defeated the French in the French and Indian War? All right, they weren't just in Canada. All right, Maine was part of that at one time. They were all down through the Central Park there. They used the Indian tribes. If you know history, it's very clear. Called the French and Indian War, and we fought it with the British and booted them out. We then took Louisiana from them with money. All right, the New World Order uses money all the time. We then stole New Mexico and California and Texas from Spain, who ruled it through Mexico. All right, we booted them out. Then after that, just to finish it off, remember the Maine, the battleship Maine? That was the Spanish-American War. We took the Philippines from them. We took the rest of their colonial empire. That little horn pushed up and dumped three out of the way. Now, that's not the thing at the end, but it's one of those ones that comes before, showing the patterns in here, all right, showing the Antichrist nature of America. Now, America was the birth of the New World Order because the New World Order came out of the what? The New World. America is always known as the New World. The New World Order did not come out of Europe. The spiritual stuff came out of Europe. But it birthed it physically in the United States, in America, in the New World. We have some real clues that point that out. Remember, Mystery Babylon was working then, and there was still a remnant in there, and you had the split personality. All right? But America has never been a Christian nation, because there's no such thing. There can never be a temporal Christian nation. We're told not to be of this world. We're in it, but not of it. When no Christian is elected or runs for office or anything, it never has. George Washington was a 33-degree Mason. Thomas Jefferson was the top Illuminist in the United States. The devil worshippers, all of them. All of them. Ben Franklin was a Mason. They called themselves deists to get around, which meant they supposedly believed in God. But they did believe in God, but he was Satan. They had experiences with Satan just like Bush does now. Same guys. Same spirits were dealing with them too. So you see the signs of Mystery Babylon were working right from the beginning. Now on September 15th, 1789, Thomas Jefferson was the Secretary of State. He'd been to France. He came back. That's where he got his Illuminist connections with the Masonic Order over there and the Illuminists and so on. And they set up the two great seals of the United States. Many people have studied this and seen it. It's very clear on the back of your dollar bill. They were not put on the back of the dollar bill until the 1930s by that 32nd degree Mason, FDR. Okay, Franklin Delano Roosevelt. As we saw, a mighty push. The prophet was born at that time. Branham's ministry started at that time. And there's a major push throughout the world for the New World Order to come into its fullness now. But it was working way back in the 1700s. Now, what does that seal tell you? There's a lot of stuff on the seal. 666 is on the seal twice. Okay, there's many things on that seal that let you know that that was the birth of the New World Order. All right? First of all, it says annuit coeptus, which is Latin. You've all looked at on your bills and your coins for years and never knew. It says that's announcing the birth. That's what that means in Latin. Announcing the birth. It says it right on there. Novus Ordo Seclorum. That means new world order. Novus is new order. Is Ordo Seclorum means secular. That's world. Announcing the birth of the new world order. Right on those seals back in the 1780s. Just as clear as can be. Telling you where it was starting from. Okay? So I'm trying to tell you, it didn't start. You're looking around for some secret thing to come out of somewhere, some weird guy coming out of some little country. You're sitting right in the middle of the thing that's spreading the New World Order all over the place. And you know, I watch as Brother Steer tries to convince us about this being the most wicked nation and how it's terrorizing the rest of the world. And I know the trouble, I believe that, but the conditioning we've had so long makes it hard to understand the depth of it. Then you've got E Pluribus Unum on there, one out of many. And Jeremiah talks about the nation where all the people of the earth are slain in this one nation when Babylon goes down. There's only one nation on the face of the earth where you can find everybody. You grant me that? You believe that? You go into New York City, there's only one city where you can find every single ethnic group in the world. Just like God has his kingdom throughout, Just like the Jews were spread out everywhere, Satan's done the same thing to the United States of America. You can go into New York and you can get Chinese food, Afghanistani food. Doug would tell you you can get all the Armenian food in the big city and you want them. The other big cities aren't far off either. You can get everything you want. And a Muslim can get whatever he wants in New York City for his special holy days. Every kind of food a Vietnamese want is there. No other nation in the world, no other city in the world can give that kind of service to all the different ethnic groups. You got 13 steps on the pyramid. You got the eye. You've all seen on the back of your dollar. What you can't see on your dollar, though, is the details. If you get a big picture of the seal, it's unbelievable what's on there. There's 666 is on there. You've got 13 steps. You've got 13 stars. There's so much I could go forever on that. One last thing about that. It has the eagle with the talons. They clutch an olive branch, which has 13 berries, 13 leaves, and 13 arrows. Born in rebellion, 13 colonies, unmistakable witness by God to tell you who it was and what was going on. All right? There's 3 hexagrams on it. Each one's got 6 points. So if you look at it, 666. It's on a dollar bill. We know the mark of the beast is a financial thing more than anything, the worship of money. There's even a demon trap on the bill, which is where they... I got this from Doc Marchese. He's an illuminist and he knows his stuff. All right? I don't question him at all on it. I looked on there and it's there too. They got a special thing drawn on there where the witches can call in a demon. You know, they can get the demons to manifest by pressing into it. And we can press to reach the Holy Ghost. They do the same thing. Those spirits have power. Just like an angel can manifest, the demonic spirits can manifest. They can talk, make noises, move things. They can do all kinds of stuff. And that's right on there. And that curse goes out with the money. See, that's very big to them. That's why they had a 32nd degree Mason put it on there. And then he had to die perfectly so the next president, who was a 33 degree Mason, Truman, could follow. And then he set up the United Nations, which is the Tower of Babel right in New York City. It's also obvious, okay? We all say we know that, but then we spiritualize it away. Now, money's the root of all evil, and that's where they put the 2 seals on there, and that's where that mystery Babylon's working. All right. Now, 1963... we begin to see the natural mother work again. They call it the British invasion of America. Is anybody old enough to remember that time? I remember I was 13 years old then, just starting to date girls. I had short hair and played football, and all of a sudden all these guys with long hair, all the girls were running to them. I hated them. I hated the Beatles. You know, I was from the old America, and then when this other thing was coming, and these girls would go to these things, and they'd jump around and salivate and go crazy, you know, or these goofy guys with long hair. And everything I've been taught in America about what girls like wasn't that. And I just saw this phenomenon go on. I couldn't understand it. I knew nothing about the spiritual realm. But I used to watch in some of those concerts, and the people were crazed. Just crazy. That spiritual force came in as God had pulled the thing off, you know, as he pulled the protection off in the spiritual realm right in that time. The Beatles came, Rolling Stones. The songs back then are demonic songs. I heard them all. I can almost know them because I grew up in them. Now I see what they were saying is unbelievable. Then you had the war come in with Vietnam. You had the economics, the welfare side, society began. And the remnant of Christian principles were basically destroyed from that point on. And God let it happen. He had it happen by pulling off his spirit, so to speak. And that brings you into that first time frame in there, that half hour silence that took place between Branham's demise and when Brother Stair moved.
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0: On the scene strongly and prophetically in the middle 1980s, 1984, in that time frame in there. And that's when God began to cry out, "Come out of her, my people." All right? It's very important to understand when that cry came too. England, America, just to solidify it a bit here, Jeremiah 50, verse 12. Your mother shall be sore confounded. Now, that's not the Holy Ghost. You think the Holy Ghost would be upset when America's blowing up?
2: No.
0: Now, Jeremiah 50 is talking about the destruction of Babylon physically. Okay. There's a spiritual component to all that, too. All right. That's not what I'm focusing on tonight. Your mother shall be sore confounded. She that bare you shall be ashamed. Behold, the hindermost of the nations shall be a wilderness, a dry land, and a desert. That's the effects of what's going to happen when this country is destroyed. That's what you see. That's what they call, you know, the nuclear winter. That's what it looks like afterwards. It's a desert. And she's going to be confounded. England is going to see this country goes down, and England's still going to exist after that. I don't know for how long or what the deal with that is. Don't know. But it will. It saw the birth of it, and it'll see the destruction of it, and it'll be confounded. There's nothing it can do about it. And if you watch Tony Blair and George Bush, you see the mother and the son working together all the time. There's an amazing cohesion there. They go with everybody, everything. It's amazing cohesion there, Tony Blair and George Bush. The mouth of the lion. Isaiah 47:15, describing also what happens to the British as they watch America go down. Thus shall they be unto thee with whom thou hast labored, even thy merchants from thy youth. Okay, merchants. America was set up by the British East India Company, the British West India Company, all these merchant trading companies. They're the ones that sent the colonists over. They did it all for profit. Okay, and God slipped in his remnant at the same time through that. But they're all mercantile concerns. Jamestown in Virginia was. All of them were done to make money. They had grants for land. They're all done to make money. They weren't done for any liberty or any of that kind of stuff. That was all the window washing. And British East India, British West India, Bank of England, all run by the Jesuits. Those great trading companies that trade in tea, which is a drug, caffeine is a drug, coffee to South America, opium from China, rum from the Caribbean. I had to study this in college. All of your great poisons that are brought about through the world have been run by the Jesuits. Those companies that make the money on that. They have, in law in England, you have to stop to have tea breaks. That was put in by the government to sell the tea. Okay? They forced China to stay open so they could take the opium out of it. The Jesuits control those Indian cultures down in South America. They can still control it today. Now they're big coffee companies. They controlled all these major tobacco. Everything has been in their hands from the beginning. There's just a front in between it. All right? Drugs now like crazy. All right? Thus shall they be unto thee with whom thou hast labored, even thy merchants from thy youth. They shall wander every one to his quarter. None shall save thee. That's where they describe it in the Revelation, where it says the merchants of the earth cry alas and alas, and they mourn and weep over what's happened to Babylon, that great city Babylon. And that's being described there by Isaiah. They're going to wander back to, they can't come there to trade anymore. The thing's over with. It's a very depressing time. Now, America has foisted the New World Order on the world. And as I told you, she's the hammer of the whole earth. She's Satan's masterpiece, as Prophet Stair has told us over the years. That's been one of the hardest things he's had to push out into this Laodicean church, this false Christianity, to actually punch into it spiritually to make you realize that everything you grew up with and believed in, bought hook, line, and sinker, especially your false Christianity and your Baptist churches and your, it's all been a satanic deception.
2: Amen.
0: All right? It's all been that. America is a living lie. It's really what it is. It's a big lie because the father of it is Satan. America has the Tower of Babel, the UN building, the World Bank is here, the US, UN peacekeeping programs, the international, everything comes out of here. You can't run the New World Order without this system at this point being intact. All right. 1990, we know President Bush began to speak about a New World Order. Prophet Stair was given the revelation on the thunders that took place at those times to show this thing transforming now. Because in 1980, it took a great turn. The split personality began to stop. It began to have only one personality. Tony Blair speaks all the time of the New World Order. Now, I think they said mentioned it 200 times recently in several speeches. All right, openly. Jeremiah 51:7. This refers to that split personality, which explains to us why it seems so crazy all the time. It's back and forth. Babylon had been a golden cup in the Lord's hand. He allowed it to be the richest of all nations. He blessed it because of his remnant, but also because he was allowing Satan to create his own heaven. Go ahead, Satan. His brother said, take your best shot. Create your heaven on this earth. I'm still going to blow it off. All right? It won't bring him what he wants. Babylon has been a golden cup in the Lord's hand that made all the earth drunken. Levi's, McDonald's, rock music, American culture. Come on, Richard. Hang on, buddy. Give Richard a shove. He's back. All right. I know you're working hard today. Praise the Lord. The nations have drunken of her wine, therefore the nations are crazy. They're mad. The Bible says they're mad, which means they're mentally ill. They're crazy. To lust.

right? God's telling America right there. America is clearly identified in the Bible. You hear all these guys, I remember Monty Judah said America's not anything, has nothing to do with end time prophecy. And I didn't know much about end time prophecy at that time, but I said, the prophet is in the United States. Something else. There's a reason for that. All right, just like Paul was in Rome those last three or so years there. All right, there's a reason for God's placement and the language he speaks for. And the fact that the King James Bible is in English, the language of Babylon. All right. Okay, now America's coming to, about 10 minutes here, so hold on. America's coming into its full maturity. It already pretty much is to it. It has one more big thing to do, which is just ahead. Now, that Planet X is a church. I'm not going to get into that. I'll wander over there. I'll wait on that for the right time. But Planet X is a tremendous sign from God. That's all I can tell you. And it's not what you think it is, but it is a tremendous sign from God. No question about it. A tremendous sign. The sign, I'll do that another time. All right. In the 1980s, Brother Stair began crying, "Come out of her, my people." That started after the half year of silence. God helped Babylon be created during that time. Now, Reagan began to play a major role. And the prophet gave us a tremendous sign there when he declared under the anointing that Reagan had blasphemed God for the United States by recognizing the Vatican. Okay, and that gives you an idea of when verse 2 in Revelation 18 started to come to pass to the fullness of it. Where it says it's become the cage of every foul thing on the... All right? You know, Babylon... There's two Babylons, there's two fallings. One is spiritual, and then is the judgment that comes on her, which is nuclear fire, for that spiritual falling. And it's very important we understand how that goes and their lineup in there. So Babylon began to fall completely to the occult at that time. Prophet Stair came out on the scene. And she's fallen completely to the occult now, and her judgment is to be burned with fire. Very clear in the Bible. Okay. Revelations chapter 18. Chapter 18 means three sixes, means bondage. It means the Antichrist beast system, and it means bondage. Babylon put the whole world in bondage to the system. "And he cried mightily with a strong voice, saying, Babylon the great is fallen, and has become the habitation of devils, and the hold of every foul spirit, and a cage of every unclean and hateful bird." Now that's not after it's destroyed by nuclear fire. It's not inhabited by devils after that. The Lord's coming after that. And Brother Stairs told us what the Lord, the whole earth is going to be filled with the knowledge of the Lord after that. That's not talking about what happens after physical Babylon is destroyed. That's giving you the order of events right there, telling you what comes first. Then the nuclear fire follows. "For all nations have drunk of the wine of the wrath of her fornication, and the kings of the earth have committed fornication with her, and the merchants of the earth are waxed rich through the abundance of her delicacies." That's a spiritual trade and a physical trade. Without question in there. "And I heard another voice from heaven." This is the voice, this is what you heard at that time. This is the voice of the last day prophet of God. It's coming from heaven, the voice of the seventh angel. That's the scripture that this is referring to. "And I heard another voice." If you don't hear the voice in that time, you'll be lost. Okay? Thank God, at one time or another since then, we heard the voice. Amen. Not because of our great spirituality. Amen. Actually, in spite of it. Amen. "And I heard another voice from heaven saying, come out of her, my people. Get out of the cities. Get out of debt. Get out of the medical system. Get with God's people. Get rid of your TVs. Why do you think God told you that? It's not for your physical safety. You had to get out of that spiritual mystery, Babylon, and those four things will grab you and pull you in it and hold you. And you can't break from it if you're participating in those four things. You can get three of them out and the other will still take you to the cleaners. You've got to get all four of them. Those were the words of life that came out. Come out of her, my people. They were commands to God's people. And only God's people can obey them. Not given to anybody else. "I heard another voice from heaven, the sign speaking." I'm what you call a signologist, all right? The sign was speaking at that very time. And it tells us the time. "There shall be no sign given to this generation except the sign of the prophet Jonas."

0: sign given, but that sign. You hear that sign, but the Spirit is speaking to the church. Come out of her, my people, that you be not partakers of her sins. That's the spiritual. And that you receive not of her plagues. We're not going to receive of her plagues. No, we're not. We're spiritual people. And we'll not be burned and consumed with Babylon. God is going to set aside his remnant. All right? He has to have a remnant here. He's going to do it. For her sins have reached unto heaven, and God hath remembered her iniquities. Then it goes on from there and talks about the reward for that. Now that cup is not completely full yet. It's not completely full. It's very close. It's actually much closer than you believe. And we're much further into it than you believe. Much further into it than you think. Because this deception has caught us pretty good. It's been hard for all of us to bust through it. By hanging on to the commands of the voice, we're in that narrow way, and it's holding us. Left our own devices, let's push it back to 2000. We can go to 2017. Brother Stair will be about 80 or 90 years old. Peter can get married. Dwayne can have, we can marry. We can take all the single brothers and sisters here and marry them. You can have families. Brother Stair, Naomi can get married and have grandchildren. Brother Stair can be a grandfather. I might as well quit doing what we're doing. I would have 3 or 4 more kids. Why not? We got that much time. You know, let's just keep pushing it back. Pushing it back. That's what happened to these people that left here. What happened here had nothing to do with them leaving. They just didn't believe Christ was coming. They had no discernment of the time. They didn't believe what was being preached to them. They had no intensity in them that it's about to happen. It's about to happen. All right? All right, where was I here? Praise the Lord. All right. Babylon sits on many waters. Spiritually she does that, and also physically she does it. Now you can't destroy a spirit with nuclear fire, so I'll make that point again. You're going to see it's a physical destruction. America's destiny from the very moment it was conceived was to be burned with nuclear fire. And you get that through your heads, brothers and sisters? It's going to be burned with nuclear fire. And it's not far off. It's not next month. I know that for sure. But we have a pretty good idea of the timing of it now. It didn't come when we thought it was going to be because it wasn't time to know that. God has done this whole end time thing in stages. He's done it in stages. He releases what he wants known at certain times. Before that, it's all perfect to know what that was. No sin in it. It's not false preaching or anything. It's just good for that time. Done more to remove because it's Gideon, you got too many. God is not trying to save anybody. He's actually trying to get rid of all the hangers-on as he narrows the thing down. He's got too many. He's got the exact amount he's got to get to. He's not trying to save the world anymore. Never really was. Okay. America's destiny was sealed to be with nuclear fire. Isaiah 47:9. Oh, by the way, if you don't think America is very close to that final fulfilling her cup of the occult, this was in a paper Thursday, just right in our local paper, Post and Courier. What you got here is a picture of a bunch of witches. We're on a military base at the Naval Medical Center in Portsmouth, Virginia. Glenn Harris is not only a registered nurse, he's also the hospital's pagan resource person. Then he describes himself. He's a witch. There's a photograph of him and 4 or 5 others holding up daggers, standing with big black robes on, holding up daggers with witchcraft paraphernalia on the walls. Greg Harris left and other members of the Silver Phoenix Coven. Now, there was a time in this country where covens were hidden. Sure. You only heard them from, you know, people had bumped into them or we heard the stories about it. But now they're in the papers. There's a whole article here. They're sitting there holding up daggers. See, we got so mesmerized that when something like this comes out, it really doesn't hit us. When I saw it, I said, my God, that's how far it's gone. Right? You know, Bush didn't make it a secret that he has a group of astrologers, what they call them, remote viewers. Right. I mean, they put it in the newspapers. You know, it first came out that Reagan was doing it. All right. And now it's you know, this guy describes his job. Whenever a witch comes into the hospital, she has to have special concern. Like a Jew has to have a rabbi and somebody else has to have this. The witches have to have, many witches are men too. They have to have certain things when they go through the medical procedures. That's his job. He provides it with them. And he comes in, he puts his little group around their beds, and they call in the demon. The energy, he talks right about it in here. He doesn't say demon, he says energy. We bring energy down to, wow. It's just a normal article in the deep south of the United States. There's no alarm in the article or anything. See, it slipped in, boiled, Brother Stairs always said they boiled the frog slowly. Everybody, what a good thing that is, huh? America. Destined. All right, Isaiah 47:9. But these two things shall come to thee in one day, the loss of children and widowhood. They shall come upon thee in their perfection. Now why? For the multitude of thy sorceries and for the great abundance of thine enchantments. That's a physical thing. You're going to destroy this nation for giving over to the will of Satan. For thou hast trusted in thy wickedness, for thou hast said, none seeth me, thy wisdom and thy knowledge. America's the greatest country of knowledge. You come here to learn everything, and then you go back to your other country. I was at the University of Virginia where I lived last time. The foreign students were unbelievable. They're everywhere. Every country, every tribe, kindred, tongue, and creed going there. Thou hast said, none seeth me. Thy wisdom and thy knowledge, it hath perverted thee. And thou hast said in thine heart, I am. Just that's saying I'm God. That's what they're saying. I said, I'm God. Satan sitting in the temple of God saying, I am. America sitting in the massive temple and edifice on the face of the earth saying, I am God. Clone, space, everything. And none else beside me. You can't make that claim for China. And you can't make it for any nation in Africa. And you can't make it for the Middle Eastern nations. Only America fits the bill. America is that great Babylon. Behold, they shall be a stubble, the fire shall burn them. They shall not deliver themselves from the power of the flame. Isaiah 13:19. The beauty of the Chaldees, excellency, shall be as when God overthrew Sodom and Gomorrah. He did not do that to Nimrod, and he did not do it to Nebuchadnezzar, as reserved for this Babylon. This Babylon only. The excellency of the Chaldees, which, this is a witchcraft nation. The whole thing. The government has always been witchcraft. Right from the beginning. There's never been anything but witchcraft. Born in rebellion, total rebellion. And then the people have been caught in this interplay back and forth. Now, last thing here. Lord being my helper. Jeremiah 50, verse 46. At the noise of the taking of Babylon, the earth is moved. That taking of Babylon is that sneak nuclear attack on this nation. Be done by the Russians and the Chinese. All that we've heard about that is true. It just didn't happen at the beginning of the events. And that's what we got thrown off on. I believed it always would. And I'm not ashamed to say I think differently now. I know differently now. I always thought that would be the lead-off event. But it's not the lead-off event. Because at that time, at that taking, the earth is moved violently by that attack on this country. God has many weapons of war. Planets, asteroids, those are all part of it. So are warfare among men. Okay. And as Brother Stairs always told us, plagues and things in the book of Revelation, all these great judgments will be caused by men. Satan working through them. I also don't disregard the fact that God can use natural things too in that. I don't want to lock myself in. All right. But I know the bulk of it has to be through man because the prophet's spoken it so many years. And no one would believe that because everything seems so mystical when you read the book of Revelation. It's harder to believe that a man can cause all those things to come to pass. Revelations 8:10. Now listen to this a little bit. And the third angel sounded, and there fell a great star from heaven, burning as it were a lamp. And it fell upon a third part. Let me go this first of all. Let's just look at the effects of a massive nuclear attack on America. Just out of the Bible here. At the noise, the earth is moved. Revelation 18. Therefore in one day, death and mourning and famine, and she shall be utterly burned with fire. For strong is the Lord God who judgeth her. And the kings of the earth who have committed fornication and lived deliciously with her shall bewail her and lament for her when they shall see the smoke of her burning. The kings of the earth will not wail and lament if the Vatican is nuked. They'll actually be glad. They got that monkey off our back. All right? They won't wail over that. Only when this country goes down will they wail. They will see it. It's going to be so monstrous, such that they're going to see. The Bible says they see it. And I don't believe it's just on TV either. I think they see the smoke and they hear the noise. We've never had anything happen on the earth like that 50 Brother Stair has told us for years, at least, it's the minimum, right, Enoch? It's the minimum in this. You got a maximum of faith and a minimum. You got a minimum 20 cities destroyed with nuclear fire. 20. It's probably going to be a lot more than that. And if you do those 20 with the way they can do it, it'll create a ball of fire to go up and down both coastlines. Be nothing left. 9/11 was just the earnest money on it. It was just God telling you this is what's going to happen to this economic and military Babylon. He just gave us a little taste of it. Told us a lot about the season when it's going to happen too. God does everything now with signs to tell His people what's going to happen and when it's going to happen. Revelation 8. The first angel sounded, and there followed hail and fire mingled with blood, and they were cast upon the earth. I just got this out of these nuclear experts, one paragraph that they said will happen. And I'll put some of my own words into it. One of the natural side effects of a massive nuclear attack such as this would be violent storms, and with this violence, hail, because of the massive amounts of water vapor which is lifted high up in the atmosphere by nuclear explosions. This water thrown into the outer regions of the atmosphere would freeze rapidly and descend upon the earth as gigantic hailstones. At the weight of, how much does a town weigh, you know? 100-pound hailstones. Can you imagine that? The blood is the blood of the millions of people, Americans, that are killed in this fiery attack. The nation is utterly demolished. Blood is water. The blood of millions of Americans will be lifted high into the heavens. Thus we have hail and fire mingled with blood. It's a perfect description of a nuclear attack. It fits in perfectly with Brother Stairs told us for 20-some years. Also the second witness, Dimitri Dudeman. I believe Dudeman was telling the truth. I believe he was sent from God. You know, I don't care about his family and all of them. It's just like Brother Stairs taught us, you can't follow a man's ministry. And they've shown that. But he was sent by God as a second witness to Brother Stair. Now all the remnant have heard him. Even though he never came and spoke to us, he was brought to the remnant. All right, and the ones he went around and spoke to, it was damnation to them. None of them believed it or changed their lives. Those prophecy club meetings, he damned them all by his testimony. They don't believe any of it. He clearly identified America as Babylon. When he asked God who it was, God said it's in Jeremiah chapter 51. It's in Revelation this. He also identified it in Obadiah as the one who mounts herself up as the eagle. All right. And the second angel sounded, and as it were a great mountain burning with fire was cast into the sea. And the third part of the sea became blood. Jeremiah 51:25. Listen now, great mountain burning. Behold, I am against thee, O destroying mountain, saith the Lord. He's talking about Babylon in this chapter. All right? And the destroying mountain, the United States has destroyed Christianity worse than any other, worse than Russia, worse than China. This false Christianity was far more effective in destroying the Word of God. The communists couldn't hurt it. Even today, as they persecute the Chinese Christians, it just strengthens them in their resolve. God gives them the grace. Behold, I'm against thee, O destroying mountain, saith the Lord, which destroyeth all the earth. All the pollution, everything emanates out of this country in the maximum. Others join in, but this is the leader. I will stretch out my hand upon thee and roll thee down from the rocks, and will make thee a burnt mountain. All right? And the second angel sounded, and as it were a great mountain burning with fire was cast into the sea, and the third part of the sea became blood. These coastlines of America, remember Nita Johnson's prophecy. That prophecy she had that prophesied about Brother Stair was straight from God. Every part of it came to pass. All right? That one she gave that particular day, I remember how it happened, what the events that happened when I was brought to it, how I held the thing, wanted to give it to Brother Stair, because it was prophesied well over a year and a half before he called that gathering. She had the dates perfect. Only God can do that. And Brother Stair had no idea she even existed. I had that tape. I tried to give it to him a bunch of times, and God blocked me every time. And then finally, after he made the announcement, had everything going, one day he came down to the river, and we were going to have breakfast. I remember I said, I think you need to hear this tape. And he listened to it, and he said, as he grabbed it, he said, can I have that? And he was out the door and gone. He knew by the Spirit exactly what she was speaking the truth. She called the thing perfectly at that time. And she said in that tape, as you described, when she saw the destruction of America, the last thing was war, and then it just seemed to disappear. What she was seeing was what's described in Jeremiah, where it says the waters shall cover Babylon, not the whole country. All right? I believe what Enoch says about a remnant always being left. All right? But she saw these coastlines going down, and then they would seem to disappear. That was the end of this nuclear fire. And others have seen the floods coming over. All you got to do is put a nuclear missile in the ocean, just explode it into the ocean near Florida, and you'll create a tidal wave that'll cover Florida. It's not hard to do. All right? You can send it when that mountain, burning mountain, let's say the East Coast, Boston, all that, falls into the sea, it'll send one of those tidal waves everywhere. It won't be a part of the world. It won't be touched by it. But that'll have poisonous radiation going out from it. It's going to be hell to be on this earth after that event. Very difficult. Buster has talked much about what it'll be like at that time, as the Lord has had him tell us a little bit. You're going to have to drink this filthy stuff, but it won't hurt you. Those scriptures aren't in there just for playing games, brother. Every scripture's in there for the end time church. It's going to be a lot different than we thought, but it's also going to be exactly as it's been preached. Praise the Lord. Babylon, the nation, which formed all the Babylonian systems, financial, political, religious, is eliminated in one massive nuclear attack. It says in the Bible that by arrows made bright come over from the north. You know who's up there. This attack will also unleash tremendous earthquake and volcanic activity all over the United States on all the major fault lines. And every dormant volcano will explode as well. It's going to set in motion an incredible series of cataclysmic events to go through this nation and also through the earth. And these faults are huge. You know, we have more fault lines than just the one on California. There's one that runs along the St. Lawrence Seaway. One up down the East Coast. There's one down in here. Israel has the biggest fault line in the world. It runs all the way up to wherever God said there's going to be an earthquake. It's never been seen. I think it's the greatest earthquake ever. I think that's what it implies. Even greater than what happens over here. He's going to rearrange the whole land over there, making way for the new Jerusalem. America's going to be a literal fire. It's going to shake the heavens. Isaiah 13, 3, therefore I will shake the heavens, and the earth shall remove out of her place in the wrath of the Lord of hosts and in the day of his fierce anger. Many weapons to use. Earthquakes, volcanoes, comets, storms, floods, droughts, the scorching sun, tidal waves, nuclear wars, confusion, all the things he's used throughout the time. All right, just about done here. Now, the timing on it. God has quite a word for us who's in here. He's in Babylon. We live in Babylon. You'd be better off to be in Jamaica. You know, that's why Brother Stairs always told people, no, go back to your own country and do the work there. Why don't we bring everybody here? And God's got a set number for here. It's only 1,000. I believe that with all my heart, mind, body, and soul. And I believe they're coming in very quickly now. As you've seen the temple come roaring back. God has been building his temple. Boy, don't let me go on that. We'll be here for about 4 hours. There's another time for that. Brother Stair told us in the dining hall one day under tremendous anointing that the whore would be destroyed after she did the last thing to fill her cup up. And that was to kill the prophet of God. Now, you got to remember, whether he's killed in Jerusalem, whatever, where it takes place, I believe it'll be there, and it'll be under the auspices of the Vatican. We know that. It'll be through the power and the authority of Vatican, of the United States. When that vision came in and talked about that at that time, back in 1998, it described it very clearly. But remember that when Herod killed John the Baptist, okay, you had Salome and you had the mother and all them involved in it, but it still had to have the world do it. Herod was a king of the world. He was not a religious man in any way, shape, or form. He's a type of the New World Order. He had to have his power to do it. And he has to authorize it. The Roman Catholic Church will never have the power to wield the sword itself. It'll always have to do it like it always has done it through its surrogates, the Spanish Empire. Martin Luther, he had to face the King of Spain all the time, King Charles, because that was where the Roman Empire came forth through that. It'll be the same way. So, if America is Babylon, and she should be destroyed, like it says in chapter 18, it says in here shall be found the blood of the prophets. tells you a lot about the timing of the event. If you just read the book of Revelation now, God has opened it up more to us now because it's time now to understand it. You'll see that that destruction does not take place in the beginning of the tribulation. It takes place at the end of it. Now, this is where you're going to have to understand the spiritual and the physical. And that's where we're in trouble, I believe. I'm telling you my heart. I'm not going to hold anything back. I'm not going to tiptoe through the tulips up here. All right, you either speak what you believe or you don't. The Jonah sign. Everybody thinks that Jonah was a kind of a false prophet, right? A little fairy tale. He went into Nineveh, 40 days, you're destroyed. And it didn't happen, and he was all upset because he was embarrassed, and he went and cried under a tree, and God got a little mad at him for that. That's not what happened at all there, brother and sister. Uh-uh. Jonah was never a false prophet. He was never a mistaken prophet. He never prophesied anything that didn't come to pass. When he went in there and said, Nineveh is destroyed in 40 days, it happened. Now, I'm not talking about 40 years, 40 literal days. Nineveh actually is in the, close to the site of one of the cities built by Nimrod. It was a satanic city. It was the capital of the Assyrian Empire. All right? I'll tell you about Jonah, and Chris told me this, and I believe it. He read it from some commentaries years ago. Jonah hated the Assyrians because they oppressed Israel all the time. They hated them. All right? And God sent Jonah there and said, 40 days you're destroyed. Jonah knew that if he preached that message, that they would repent and God would save them and spare them. And when he went in there and said, 40 days Nineveh is destroyed, Nineveh in the spiritual realm as a satanic city was destroyed, because the Bible says the king immediately declared a fast. Everybody hit the deck. He even said, if God so will repent from this evil he's going to put upon us. As soon as that man did that, what happens when you repent? You destroy the works of the devil. That's why this has been such a major factor here. When the sign, the Jonah sign, when people couldn't receive the repentance and couldn't rejoice in the repentance, and they couldn't forgive it, they couldn't destroy the works of the devil in them. Repentance always destroys. Forgiveness always destroys the works of the devil. It's right in there. And he got on Jonah. I don't think Jonah was embarrassed one bit. I think he was angry, just like he said in there, that I knew you had mercy. And he didn't want that mercy to be given to them. He prophesied other times in the Bible. It's in there where they would win wars, and they did. Jonah was a very well-known prophet. And the reason they all hit the deck when he came through was he was a known prophet in that world at that time. Israel and Assyria, not that far apart, and they were bitter enemies. Bitter enemies. You heard what Jonah said. Now here's when you get the destruction of Jonah in the spiritual realm. Now the reason I'm making this point is when Brother Stair prophesied back in the 80s, he prophesied the destruction of America. All right? And he's come under tremendous flack from the satanic realm to try to say it was not true. Okay? Now, America was spiritually destroyed in the 80s. It blasphemed God. It became the cage of every unclean spirit. Do you understand what I'm telling you? Economically, America was destroyed. Militarily, it was, because no longer was the emphasis on America. All right? So that prophecy came to pass first in the spiritual. And then the second fulfillment will be in the natural. You understand? That's what the Jonah sign is all about. Now, those people in Jonah were all saved. Those ones who repented. Listen what God says about them. Should not I spare Nineveh, that great city, wherein are more than 6,000 score persons, that's 120,000, that cannot discern between their right hand and their left hand, and also much cattle? He was angry at Jonah. Jonah, what are you mad about that they got restored? That's what he was mad at Jonah about. I don't think Jonah was embarrassed one bit. Jonah hated Nineveh, and he knew, as he said here, he said, I knew you would. You are God of mercy. Yes, he did. Amen. He said it in there. And here's when the works of the devil, here's when Nineveh was thrown down. So the people of Nineveh believed God. Oh boy. They knew God, didn't they? They knew something about God. They knew that this guy knew God. And they knew of that God that Jonah knew of. And they knew enough about Jonah when he came flying in there. Now, there's a big difference now because the people don't repent now. Right? That's what Jesus told us, which is a key for understanding the Jonah sign now. So the people in Nineveh believed God and proclaimed a fast and put on sackcloth from the greatest of them even to the least of them. For word came unto the king of Nineveh, and he arose from his throne, and he laid his robe from him and covered him with sackcloth and sat in ashes. When Ahab did that, God forgave him. That filthy Ahab did more evil than anybody. When he did that, God forgave him. These people believed God. Jonah had a tremendous effect on them. Yes, he did. And the works of Satan were destroyed in that city. As soon as they fasted, as soon as they prayed, as soon as they began to fear God, the works of Satan had to flee at that point. And that's what happened when the temple here began to be built, the ninth Av, and it was destroyed. All right? It was heard that he feared. It was heard that he feared God. Oh, there's so much there. There's so much in there. I'm not even touching on it. In the book of Jonah is just a little book, but why did Jesus mention it so many times? Why is it such a key sign, the sign of the prophet like Jonah? Because you're going to see the things of Jonah played out perfectly in that ministry, and then you'll also see the fact, as Jesus told, they will not repent at this time. Now, Brother Stairs told us over the years that within 6 months of his death, the Christ will come. I believe that with all my heart, mind, body, and soul. I don't doubt it one bit. That doesn't mean 6 months. It means within. Okay? Don't lock yourself in on that. It just means within. It means within. And this business of this nuclear strike on this country has it tied in with that sign. That Jonah sign. I'll just leave it at that. Praise the Lord. Sorry it took so long. You're lucky you didn't get me going on the other things. All right. God is really moving in His spirit. For the last 2 weeks, all I've been doing is feeling nauseous. But not sick, but just like you do before you're going to go to a fight with somebody. You know, where you're excited, but nervous. And like you do when you're about to play a football game and you're excited, but nervous. And that's the only way I can describe it. The rustling around and you have trouble sleeping. And the Spirit is just moving. There's a tremendous move of the Spirit going on now. And I just say this one thing, as I know I've preached many hard messages dealing with cutoff. I pray that any brother that feels a restoration in him will come to see Brother Stair. The arms are wide open to anybody who will come here with a spirit of humility on him. God, this might be one of the last times ever that God offers that. I don't know. But we know it's a very serious time. Very serious time. Time is running out. And all those brothers, if you're still in your place and you've just pooped all over it, then you're a prodigal. Come on back to your Father. Come to the Father, the chariot of Israel, the Holy Father, the man who's been sent to do this job. Come on back. I've never seen this much mercy offered, and mercy rejoiceth against judgment. Judgment's very close, brother. And for people in here too, don't pass this time up. Do like the people at Nineveh did. It's a short time. Praise the Lord.
1: 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Maranatha.

take you. I'll never forsake you. Look up.

Chapter 16. The Pharisees also with the Sadducees came, and tempting, desired him that he would show them a sign from heaven. He answered and said unto them, When it is evening, ye say, It will be fair weather, for the sky is red. And in the morning, It will be foul weather today, for the sky is red and lowering. O ye hypocrites, ye can discern the face of the sky, but can ye not discern the signs of the times? A wicked and adulterous generation seeketh after a sign, and there shall no sign be given unto it but the sign of the prophet Jonas. And he left them and departed. And when his disciples were come to the other side, they had forgotten to take bread. Then Jesus said unto them, Take heed and beware of the leaven of the Pharisees and of the Sadducees. And they reasoned among themselves, saying, It is because we have taken no bread. Which when Jesus perceived, he said unto them, O ye of little faith, why reason ye among yourselves because ye have brought no bread? Do ye not yet understand, neither remember the 5 loaves of the 5,000 and how many baskets ye took up? Neither the 7 loaves of the 4,000 and how many baskets ye took up? How is it that ye do not understand that I spake it not to you concerning bread, that ye should beware of the leaven of the Pharisees and of the Sadducees? Then understood they how that he bade them not beware of the leaven of bread, but of the doctrine of the Pharisees and of the Sadducees. When Jesus came into the coasts of Caesarea Philippi, he asked his disciples, saying, Whom do men say that I, the Son of Man, am? And they said, Some say that thou art John the Baptist, some Elias, and others Jeremias, or one of the prophets. He saith unto them, But whom say ye that I am? And Simon Peter answered and said, Thou art the Christ, the Son of the living God. And Jesus answered and said unto him, Blessed art thou, Simon Barjona, for flesh and blood hath not revealed it unto thee, but my Father which is in heaven. And I say also unto thee that thou art Peter, and upon this rock I will build my church, and the gates of hell shall not prevail against it. And I will give unto thee the keys of the kingdom of heaven, and whatsoever thou shalt bind on earth shall be bound in heaven, and whatsoever thou shalt loose on earth shall be loosed in heaven. Then charged he his disciples that they should tell no man that he was Jesus the Christ. From that time forth began Jesus to show unto his disciples how that he must go unto Jerusalem, and suffer many things of the elders and chief priests and scribes, and be killed, and be raised again the third day. Then Peter took him and began to rebuke him, saying, Be it far from thee, Lord, this shall not be unto thee. But he turned and said unto Peter, Get thee behind me, Satan. Thou art an offense unto me, for thou savorest not the things that be of God, but those that be of men. Then said Jesus unto his disciples, If any man will come after me, let him deny himself and take up his cross and follow me. For whosoever will save his life shall lose it, and whosoever will lose his life for my sake shall find it. For what is a man profited if he shall gain the whole world and lose his own soul? Or what shall a man give in exchange for his soul? For the Son of Man shall come in the glory of his Father with his angels, and then he shall reward every man according to his works. Verily I say unto you, there be some standing here which shall not taste of death till they see the Son of Man coming in his kingdom.

0: And I heard a great voice out of the temple, saying to the seven angels, Go your ways and pour out the vials of the wrath of God upon the earth. And the first went and poured out his vial upon the earth, and there fell a noisome and grievous sore upon the men which had the mark of the beast, and upon them which worshipped his image.
1: And he said to John, I'm going to show you things that were, things that are, and things that shall shortly come to pass. Ladies and gentlemen, I'm going to do that today with God's help to try to alert you about the things that are going to shortly come to pass. 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The just shall live by faith. If any man draw back from living by faith, from pursuing and fighting the fight of faith, my soul has no pleasure in him. Fear not, little flock. It's your Father's good pleasure to give you the kingdom. When the Son of Man cometh, will he find faith? We've come this far by faith, leaning on the Lord, trusting in his holy word. Never fails us. I was young, and then I got old. I never saw the righteous forsaken, nor his seed begging bread. And they going about seeking to establish their own righteousness, not submitting to the righteousness of God, which is in Christ, which is given to us, not by any works of righteousness do we do, but through his own blood. This is the crutch of the whole matter. Last time at overcomeministry.org. Thank you so much for your emails, Brother Stair. The one about Moses was truly amazing. We all know what happened at the Exodus through the scriptures, but no one really realizes what it really took to give this mass of people food and water and shelter for 40 years. Our God is an awesome God, brother. A miracle worker with whom all things are possible. Our galaxy, the Milky Way, contains hundreds of millions of stars. And now, thanks to the Hubble telescope, they now know that there are hundreds of millions of galaxies. Will we ever be able to understand his tremendous creative power and knowledge? Yahshua, our Savior, was Yahweh in the Old Testament who created all this. Brother Stair, my daily prayer is, Lord, Yahshua, please come quickly to set up your kingdom and for the restoration of all things. Keep going on, Brother Stair. Greetings from your brother over here in the Netherlands. Praise the Lord. Praise ye the Lord. Another brother writes from over in Southport, England. Brother Stair at overcomeministry.org. I'm a brother who lives in Southport, England, which is a town about 17 miles north of Liverpool. I very often tune into your broadcast, and I find it extremely interesting and relevant to the times we are living in. Brother Stair, what do you think the reign of Christ? Brother Stair, where do you think the reign of Christ will take place, in heaven or upon the earth? I have never heard you talk about this, although it seems the Bible is very clear on this point. I wait for your answer, please. And you listen to me. You know, you people, you really are deceived. How can anyone that's ever listened to me, you ask for what I think or my opinion, and I've told you hundreds of times that my opinion has no validity. We are governed by the Word of God. My assessments as a man, they're worthless. Now, you've listened to me, Brother Barry, and you've never heard me talk about the kingdom, being on earth for 1,000 years in the final measure of time that God laid out when he laid out time in the beginning. By starting time in the beginning, he made it very clear that time will end. And it's going to end the last measure of time, which is 1,000 years, the seventh day, the third day, the last day, the last time measure will be on earth for 1,000 years as Christ, when he comes back, sets up his kingdom to rule and reign on this earth. And the Bible says that the knowledge of the Lord will fill the earth as the waters cover the sea. Brother Sister Matthews writes from over in the UK. Well, Brother Stair, I just know it's getting closer every day for the return of Jesus. You know, yesterday you were talking about new diseases sprouting up. The last few days here in the UK, they've been talking about the sheep having a new disease. They said that came from abroad like Germany and the Netherlands. It's some kind of a new virus that affects the newborn lambs and giving birth to deformed sheep. You can read about it, you know, if you will, in the BBC News this morning. It just looks like they're picking on the sheep again. Well, it's not just the sheep. It's all over the world. Babies are being born deformed. Throughout many of the countries where the wars have been fought, in Fallujah, Libya, Iraq, Genova, Vietnam, and wherever they've had wars, it just makes you want to sigh, come, Lord Jesus. The women in Iraq are too frightened to have babies. Now that they are badly deformed, they die at birth, or so badly handicapped. Even the soldiers that comes from over there since war started in Iraq. I've seen cases here where a young girl has two thumbs on one hand, or children are born with too many fingers and toes. Some with two heads or three. A few months ago, there was a cow that died in the field up towards Scotland area. In the news, they said it died from anthrax before the vets had time to put the test out in the press. Upon the earth, there is distress of nations. Well, they found out it wasn't anthrax.
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1: Wondering, shall we see a cull of the sheep now again to cut the food supply down? Oh, Brother Stair, surely the happenings of this world are so prevalent, surely, that a cry of all the saints of God have no hope at all in the things of this world, crying out, even so come, Lord Jesus, come. Even so come, Lord Jesus, come. Nobody wants to tell us that this spirit of Antichrist makes you a lover of your own self. My God, people. And whenever you're putting somebody else down or judging someone else, you are worshiping yourself. And then you murmur against others. Neither murmur you. Oh God, as I speak again today, I just sit here and I say, is it ever going to work? The Word of God, we hear it, we see it, we partake of it. The negative side of it, we are so overwhelmed. And yet, there is no repentance. God, that's frightening. Yet they repent not of their sorcery, their fornications, or their thefts. We think so much about the sins of man in flesh, and You can mark it down. The sins of flesh are condemned. They're just condemned. They're not right. Where we're having problem today is that we have the sins of the Spirit. Cleanse your hands, you sinners. Purify your hearts, you double-minded. Your carnal mind wants you to do things that only God can do. As that spirit of the Antichrist rises up against all that is called God, that it sits in your being, your body, and wants to be God, and puffs us up. I don't know, Father God, is it any more valuable to warn anymore, to flee from the wrath to come, as God's going to pour out his wrath upon the children who disobey the gospel, the good news that Christ died and rose again and is coming again, and we just disobey that by not laying aside our own ambitions, our own judgments, our own sins, and come and weep and humble ourselves before God. Oh God, have mercy. There's a famine in the land, not for the drinking of water, nor the eating of bread, but for the hearing of the word of God. Just a word. Speak the word only. A sister with the gift of prophecy writes, pray for the people in all nations of the world. Do not judge the people of the nation by their leaders, for the heart of government is rarely the heart of the people. In every nation, there's a remnant of my people, and it can be found. Who are my people? Why, my people are those who have repented and believed, who walk in faith and pick up their cross to obediently follow Christ. Many are being persecuted and suffered, torment, even death, even at this hour. My judgment began some time ago, you know, saith the Lord, when many are only becoming aware of it now. Persecution has begun. It shall increase in countries unfamiliar with persecution in a blanket measure. Behold the hour and the time you are in. Many nations are considered peaceful. Many nations that are considered peaceful are beginning to see the start of persecution now. And yet many other nations have constantly lived under oppression and persecution. The great persecution of my disciples, of Jesus, my son, in the peaceful so-called nations, is soon to begin. Yea, for great tribulation approaches for the inhabitants of the earth. No escaping it. For I shall execute my judgment, my justice and judgment, and many shall perish. Oh God, how true, Lord, how true. How true, Lord, the time of my judgment is at hand. Others shall go forth to bring in the wheat harvest. There are multitudes in the valley decision. Then shall those who flee due to great troubles begin to mourn for their iniquity. Many shall flee into the wilderness. Exodus shall soon begin. Tell my people not to fear, not to be dismayed or be discouraged, but be strong. Prepare the way of the Lord. Look up. Pray for discernment, for the enemy has plans of his own. He's the prince of the power of the air. He uses the skies to show signs and wonders. Many shall be deceived, for they love not the truth. Do not confuse my judgment with my wrath, for my wrath shall be seen in that which is called the day of the Lord. All people will come under my judgment, but the children of obedience shall not experience my wrath. I agree with that. My wrath shall wax hot in fierceness, in great indignation and righteous anger. It will consume my enemies and sinners and children of disobedience. Pray for repentance. Pray to find repentance.

destruction. As they look out for themselves and those they care about, but not the people of the nation or mankind in general. Assemble yourself, my people. Fast and pray. I will direct your steps. If a man say, I love God and hates his brother, he is a liar. For he that loves not his brother, whom he has seen, how can he love God, whom he has not seen? And this commandment have we from him, that he who loves God loves his brother. So you beware of false teachers, false prophets, false brothers, who turn the people to themselves and not to my son. Woe to those who lead the people to compromise and complacency, who turn the unsuspecting from the truth. Such as these refuse correction. They harden their hearts against my rebuke. I stricken them, and they are not grieved. They deny truth, deny my ways, and deny my judgments. O God, a fire shall be among the people in the areas of my choosing. This great power of darkness covering the land, and it will increase. The shroud of death is prepared for America, London, and Britain. Sorrows will come upon you. Woe to the Americas, and to those who call themselves my people, because they refuse. And he shall speak great words against the Most High, and shall wear out the saints of the Most High, and think to change laws and times, and they shall be given to his hand until a time and times and the dividing of time, 3.5 years. These are those who cry out to me as they're losing hope and are becoming impatient, waiting. To my people who are weary and hope, and I say, I haven't forgotten you. Why stand you there without hope? You're my children. You have learned obedience by the things you suffered. Now be obedient. Job says, what is my strength that I should hope? What is my end that I should prolong my life? Yet I remind you, behold, my eye is upon them that fear me, upon them that hope in my mercy. O thou afflicted and tossed with tempest and not comforted, behold, I lay the stones with fair colors, and lay thy foundations with sapphires. No weapon that is formed against thee shall prosper, and every tongue that shall rise up against thee in judgment, thou shalt condemn. This is the heritage of the servants of the Lord and their righteousness. Resist not my spirit, for I have come to gather you together. Understand the times you're in. Understand the call to repentance, the call to holiness, and the call to obedience. Stand strong in faith. I am positioning my people now, setting the battle in array, and building my church. Fear not, for Babylon the world is full of confusion and tyranny. Don't give up. The light in many of the church leaders have become dim, for they seek to satisfy the world and compromise the gospel. Pray, fast, come together as one, allowing each to do their part, operate in the body. For this reason, they are really noticed for each part functions in unity, so no one part is exalted above another. Pray one for another. Fulfill ye my joy, Philippians 2, verse 2 and 3. Fulfill ye my joy, that ye be like-minded, having the same love, being of one accord, of one mind, and let nothing be done through strife or vainglory, or seeking glory for yourself, or because you had odds with your brother. But in lowliness of mind, let each esteem the other better than themselves. There is one body, one spirit, even as you are called in one hope of your calling. Oh, God. Spiritual darkness is everywhere, writes this prophetess. The day is here when seven women, churches, will take hold of one man.
they grab hold of Yahshua Jesus.

0: Jesus yet is he who chooses the true bride. They eat the bread of the sea. They cloak themselves with robes of self-righteousness. The power of many leaders shall be shattered. The dragon desires to scatter the power of my people who walk the highway of holiness, but he will not prevail. Rise up now and take the kingdom. For the days, from the days of John the Baptist until now, the kingdom of heaven suffers violence. The violent, the desperate, shall take it by force. Great spiritual darkness has fallen upon the land. And the days are fast approaching when the hearing of my word shall be a famine upon the people. Be not deceived when those who speak of no falling away whisper in your ear. Repent, the time is at hand. Temptations have come abroad and into the grasp of many who took the bait of the silver-tongued devil. It shall fall, they shall fall. Satan has lured them away, offering them what they thought they needed. He has taken time to learn the weakness of my people. Repent, for the time is at hand. He will slice through as a knife through butter. Many will come divided. Division shall be swift. Repent. Repent. I'm preparing vessels of honor. Blessed is the man who endures temptation. For when he's tried, he shall receive the crown of life. Oh God, we overcome by the blood of the Lamb and the word of our testimony. The trial of our faith is more precious than gold. I guess we're probably weary with hearing the repeated message of the time is short. I want you to know how close this is. How very close. And you apostates, you've drawn back from the witness. You've drawn back from the truth. You're so stubborn. You won't return. You're apostate. You've fallen away. If you don't repent and return, you will necessarily find yourself on the outside of the door when the door is shut. Again, we read another admonition from our brothers who got it confused about the rapture and the destruction. Our brother reads, oh, how I pled with this brother to listen to the prophet and stop bringing absolute confusion. But he won't listen, like most of you. Although he's studied and come out with so much truth, but it's mingled with error. And that's what takes away the sensitivity of it. He goes on and says here, are the Bible codes also pointing us to April 11, 2012? Now that's just around the corner. Do you understand that? He's already told us several times and said several days that he was convinced that the rapture at the coming to sudden destruction would take place at the same time. And that's where the scriptures do not agree with him. And that's where he does not agree with the scripture. The rapture of the church, the catching up to meet Christ in the air, on his way coming back to earth, is not going to take place at the beginning of the tribulation or the 7-year period of time or at the beginning of the 3.5 years of the last. Jesus is coming at the end of the tribulation. The rapture will take place at the end of the tribulation. Period. That's it. So to teach that the rapture takes place as we begin the tribulation at the revelation of the man of sin is a lie. You cannot, you must not believe that lie, or you will end up being damned. Your faith will be in vain. He says, I'm convinced that the evidence for April 11th, 2012 to be the midpoint of the final 7 years, the 70th week of Daniel. The start of Obama's 1260-day reign, I see they believe that Obama's the Antichrist, is compelling, amazing, conclusive, and irrefutable. Bible scholars, yes, sir, teachers, you know, like Eli Rips, whoever that may be, and Grant Jeffrey, all we hear about him, these modern theologians who've taken the gospel of the prophecy and turned it into a money-making thing. The article below indicates that Bible codes are pointing towards the year 2012. Now, you see, I didn't use Bible codes. I don't study them. And, yeah, you may do that, but only are they going to confirm truth revealed. Nothing else. You don't calculate and come up with truth. You calculate and assume once truth is revealed. He goes on and says, evidence with the specific signs in the heavens, the evidence using God's number, the evidence of involving Israel, Iran, Syria, Egypt, Russia, United States, and other nations pointing to the nearness of World War III, or the war of Gog and Magog, or coming against Israel in its final judgment. And Israel is going to be turned into hell. Jerusalem is going to be turned into hell. And all the nations that backed up Israel, because they turned away from the God of Israel and the God to save them and turned to other gods. So they're going to be turned into hell, literal hell on earth. It's time for all Christians to make themselves spiritually ready to take part in this final judgment upon the earth and to stand before God. They go back to the Torah and the Jewish researchers, and they talk about how many of the Jewish rabbis are zeroing in, according to the Torah, about the year 2020. You know, we have a bunch of tables on war and world war, says one of the rabbis. This is Case Olam, the end of the world, says another one, as they study the Torah, the Word of God. And rightfully so, because the Bible tells us that the things were written for before our time. They were written for our admonition, for our enlightenment, upon whom the ends of the world have come. Yes, I believe this Passover is going to be a very, very precise time. Previous Passovers, God has passed over the Jews and passed over them as they came in their trouble. This time, he's going to save the remnant. He's going to open the eyes. The Bible tells us a long time that blindness in part happened unto the Jews until the time of God enlightening the Gentiles would come, and that Jerusalem would be trodden down by infidels and atheists and the Gentiles until the time of the end, when God would preserve from Israel a remnant, open their eyes, and they will cry out. Now, I believe that that will take place at a Passover season, and this could be the one, as destruction's on every side, and Satan is raging against natural Israel. There will be a remnant in there who will cry out to their God, the God of Abraham and Isaac and Jacob, manifested in Jesus Christ, the Messiah. Even so, come, Lord, come to your house and restore and reclaim and redeem in Jesus' name. Oh, yes, like old Simeon of old, we know it's coming, said old Simeon, and I'm going to die without seeing it. And God said, no, you are a remnant. I preserved you. You're going to see the Christ child. And let me tell you something, you God-seeking remnant, a land in Israel and around the world, you're going to see your Messiah. Behold, your King who is coming, this time he will come as King, not as Lamb, and you will cry out, that's the one we pierced. That's the one we crucified. Behold, he has come, our Savior, and you will be redeemed, saith the Lord.
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0: My name is Brother Stair. 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May God bless you. Until the next broadcast, Maranatha.

chapter 18. At the same time came the disciples unto Jesus, saying, Who is the greatest in the kingdom of heaven? And Jesus called a little child unto him, and set him in the midst of them, and said, Verily I say unto you, except ye be converted, and become as little children, ye shall not enter into the kingdom of heaven. Whosoever therefore shall humble himself as this little child, the same is greatest in the kingdom of heaven. And whoso shall receive one such little child in my name, receiveth me. But whoso shall offend one of these little ones which believe in me, it were better for him that a millstone were hanged about his neck, and that he were drowned in the depth of the sea. Woe unto the world because of offenses, for it must needs be that offenses come. But woe to that man by whom the offense cometh. Wherefore, if thy hand or thy foot offend thee, cut them off and cast them from thee. It is better for thee to enter into life halt or maimed, rather than having two hands or two feet to be cast into everlasting fire. And if thine eye offend thee, pluck it out and cast it from thee. It is better for thee to enter into life with one eye, rather than having two eyes to be cast into hellfire. Take heed that ye despise not one of these little ones. For I say unto you, that in heaven their angels do always behold the face of my Father which is in heaven. For the Son of Man is come to save that which was lost. How think ye? If a man have 100 sheep, and one of them be gone astray, doth he not leave the 99 and goeth into the mountains and seeketh that which is gone astray? And if so be that he find it, verily I say unto you, he rejoiceth more of that sheep than of the 99 which went not astray. Even so, it is not the will of your Father which is in heaven that one of these little ones should perish. Moreover, if thy brother shall trespass against thee, go and tell him his fault between thee and him alone. If he shall hear thee, thou hast gained thy brother. But if he will not hear thee, then take with thee one or two more, that in the mouth of two or three witnesses every word may be established. And if he shall neglect to hear them, tell it unto the church. But if he neglect to hear the church, let him be unto thee as an heathen man and a publican. Verily I say unto you, whatsoever ye shall bind on earth shall be bound in heaven, and whatsoever ye shall loose on earth shall be loosed in heaven. Again I say unto you, that if two of you shall agree on earth as touching anything that they shall ask, it shall be done for them of my Father which is in heaven. For where two or three are gathered together in my name, there am I in the midst of them. Then came Peter to him and said, Lord, how oft shall my brother sin against me and I forgive him? Till seven times? Jesus saith unto him, I say not unto thee until seven times, but until 70 times 7. Therefore is the kingdom of heaven likened unto a certain king, which would take account of his servants. And when he had begun to reckon, one was brought unto him which owed him 10,000 talents. But forasmuch as he had not to pay, his lord commanded him to be sold, and his wife and children, and all that he had, and payment to be made. The servant therefore fell down and worshipped him, saying, Lord, have patience with me, and I will pay thee all. Then the lord of that servant was moved with compassion, and loosed him, and forgave him the debt. But the same servant went out, and found one of his fellow servants, which owed him 100 pence. And he laid hands on him, and took him by the throat, saying, Pay me that thou owest. And his fellow servant fell down at his feet and besought him, saying, Have patience with me, and I will pay thee all. And he would not, but went and cast him into prison till he should pay the debt. So when his fellow servants saw what was done, they were very sorry, and came and told unto their lord all that was done. Then his lord, after that he had called him, said unto him, O thou wicked servant, I forgave thee all that debt because thou desiredst me. Shouldest not thou also have had compassion on thy fellow servant, even as I had pity on thee? And his lord was wroth, and delivered him to the tormentors, till he should pay all that was due unto him. So likewise shall my heavenly Father do also unto you, if ye from your hearts forgive not every one his brother their trespasses.

When shall these things be? What shall be the sign of thy coming and the end of the age? And this gospel of the kingdom shall be preached into all the world unto all nations, and then shall the end come. This is the voice of the last day prophet of God, projecting and proclaiming that profound truth. The kingdom of heaven is at hand. The international broadcast, The Overcomer, with the voice of the last day prophet of God, is now on the air.

0: Many false prophets shall come, and they shall deceive many. And they will say, Lord, Lord. And by this they will deceive many. We're in the age of deception, no doubt about it. How do we know the truth? How do we know when something is true? Pilate asked the question of the Lord Jesus Christ. And Pilate said, what is truth? There are so many relevant facts that are presented to us by asserted and by accredited people, and they seem to contradict each other. Even in the religious world today, there are so many different religions and so many different opinions that many people seem to question which one is true, or is there truth in any of them. That's what made Jesus so vastly different than any other man who ever came presenting a philosophy, a theology, or a religion. He said, I am the way, the truth, and the life. No man can come to the Father, to God the Father, except by me. That's the only way it's going to be done. Other religions, they try to teach tolerance. You know, it doesn't make any difference what religion. We're all children of God. We're all God's creation, so therefore He is the Father of us all. And we are all brothers. Well, I will concede that the Bible is emphatic when it declares to all of us that God is the creator of all man, the God of all flesh. But in scriptural, biblical terms, He is not the Father of all men. Before God is your Father, you have to be born again. You must be born again, were the words of the Lord Jesus Christ. And except a man be born again, he cannot enter into the kingdom or the protection or under the sovereignty of Almighty God and be saved. Now that is what Jesus taught. It's why he was ended up being despised and rejected of men. Among the Jewish Judaizers of his day, these were the people that had the covenant of God, the promise of God, the law of God, the manifestation of God, like no other nation on the face of the earth. But even they were full of their divisions. The scribes would write what their opinions was, and they would add to the law and take away from the law until they had ordinances that prohibited any man to measure up to the standard of God. Their understanding by the time Jesus came along in reference to the coming Messiah had been sorely distorted, and so therefore they did not receive him. We know the Bible declares that he would come to his own, and his own received him not. And it was true. And then there were the religious factions within the Judaizers. You had the Pharisees, who believed in the resurrection from the dead. And then you had the Sadducees, who believed there was no resurrection from the dead. Then I'm sure you just had those who were in the religious realm just to make gold and silver and make gain. The first one that Jesus dealt with was the money changers. If you remember the story vividly, he went into the temple one morning. Anger gripped his spirit, and he overthrew the money changers. The Bible says he made a scourge, and he drove them out of the temple. And he declared, my Father's house should be called a house of prayer. You have made it a den of thieves. Another place said you made it a house of merchandise. We see this again taking place in the religious world today. You can't hardly go anywhere in the religious world into a church where they're not using the doctrines or the things that they use, singing, songs, quartets, music, programs, where they make gain out of it. Everyone has come to where they make merchandise of you, the scripture says. And so we watch this thing unfold in our very presence. And so, ladies and gentlemen, I assure you that Jesus was hated by all men for your sake and my sake, and so will you be hated by all men for his name's sake. I've often reiterated to you people that the problem that the Israelites or the Judaizers had in Jesus' day was that they had walked in rebellion and gone away from the things of God. Jesus alluded to it many times. He said, you have made void the word of God with your traditions. You have canceled out the commandments of God by your traditions. He said, you've actually got to the place now where your worship is in vain. You teach for doctrines the commandments of men, and you make the word of God of none effect. He went on to declare that gospel would be preached to another people, that the kingdom would be given to others, and that they would all come under Christ, because in him was the way to God. They confused the prophecies, and I mentioned prophecy because it is very important today. We are dealing with prophecy today. We are dealing with the fulfillment of prophecy. We are dealing with the actual climax of prophecy in reference to man in the kingdom age and the coming of Christ. The end of all things is at hand. The gospel of the kingdom shall be preached into all the world, unto all nations, and then shall the end come. That's what the Bible teaches. Then cometh the end. What shall be the end of these things? This was a question that was asked of Jesus, and he answered it. I just gave you a scripture that he said would take place, that would be a sign that you are about to witness the end of the age. Now, down through the years, as I have dealt with prophecy, I have dealt with just about every doctrine, theology, aspiration, conviction, opinion, assertion, assumption that a man could make. I've been reminded over and over again that I do not preach visions nor dreams. I give you the word of God. God told me he put the word in my mouth. I don't always have a full comprehension of what I'm saying or what I'm doing until God gives me the understanding, like he did with the trumpet that I begin to declare unto you, and like he did with the revelation of the Son of Man, and the revelation of the body of Christ, and the revelation that that we would take the place of the angels, and that God has a limited numbered people that he's going to save, predetermined by his sovereign will. God is a sure thing. He doesn't take chances. He doesn't take choices. He said, you didn't choose me. Then I chose you. I made a sure choice. I knew what I was doing. I knew who I picked. And the Apostle Paul even went on to say, you see your calling, brethren. As God began to call, he didn't call mighty men, great men, but God has chosen the weak things of the world, the poor who are rich in faith. These are the heirs God has foreordained. David said, the poor man cried, and the Lord heard him. Now, we have a lot of assumptions again about that, but I even gave to you the revelation of that the rich men go to hell. How do you come up with that, Brother Stair? How do you? Well, I read the Bible, and then the scriptures are quickened to me. The Bible tells us this is the word of the Lord. It said the rich man died and went to hell. Now, you can't get any plainer than that. Rich men die, like all men, you all know that, and they go to hell simply because they have acquired their riches, they held on to their riches, and they did not use that ability to give God glory and praise. The health and wealth are the gift from God. Men don't buy that today. They say, by our own hand we've done it. And they come up with the offering of Cain, and God will not accept it. And when Jesus mentioned that it was impossible for a rich man to ever enter into the kingdom of heaven, he said it would actually be easier for a camel to go through the eye of a needle. And we know that can't be done. It's impossible. And Jesus went on to say that in that reference when he said, with man, that is impossible. And then he went on to say, but with God, all things are possible. Now, what was he referring to when he talked about the possibility? Why, he was talking about the possibility of getting a rich man. It'd be easier to have a camel to go through the eye of a needle than to get a rich man to give up his wealth, his riches, his possessions, in order to enter into the kingdom. Now, he said, now man can't do that. There's no way you can persuade a rich man to do that. It's impossible with man. He said, now with God, that's possible. When God can deal with a man and he reaches down and gets a hold of a man, he can actually get the man to give up what he has. Like he did with Zacchaeus, who said, I will bestow my goods to the poor. I will make up for what I've done. I will give it to the poor. Jesus said to the rich young ruler, to sell what you have and give to the poor. The rich young ruler wouldn't do it. He wouldn't yield to that, so therefore he died and went to hell, like all rich men are going to do, because they hold on to their riches, they hold on to their wealth, and they trust in their possessions. So by revelation, we bring you the word of the Lord, and the Lord has showed it to me. Well, even like the doctors, you know, when I talk to you about Brother Stair, they say, tell us not to go to doctors. And everybody knows that God put doctors here. And I can't even comprehend where you get that idea that every kind of vocation and every kind of profession out here is something that God put. You know, we even got ball players that believe that God gave them the job of playing ball to be a witness. We got burlesque queens who believe that God gave them nice bodies so they can entice men to and then tell them about Jesus. We got bar owners. I tell you, it's amazing today how we believe that professions are that make gain are given to us by God. God did not put doctors here. It is an apparatus. It is a Satan's counterfeit. It is an intrusion, because only God can heal. Only God, no one else. And lawyers, you know, Jesus said, he said, woe be unto you lawyers. And then he says, you Pharisees, you religious leaders, he pronounced a woe on them too. So ladies and gentlemen, you have just got yourself messed up when you think that everything that happens on the face of the earth is the perfect will of God and his intention. That's just not true. The things that are happening because men have rejected God. They've gone away from God. They're walking in their own way. And they're not doing what God has told them to do. They won't seek him. They're seeking the things of this life. Jesus, in talking about physicians, I often mention this. Wow, he didn't say very much good about it. He said there was a woman, a Syrophoenician woman, who had an issue of blood. My Lord God, you understand what I'm saying? And he said she suffered. Look at the words of Jesus talking about what the woman went through at the hands of doctors. He said she suffered at the hands of the physician. It said she spent all she had. And then we read this profound proclamation by the word of the Lord. Neither could she be healed of any. You got that, ladies and gentlemen? Did you hear the words of the Lord? You can go to your doctors and run and take your medicines and spend your money, end up being broke, and you still won't be healed, because doctors don't have the ability to heal. And all they do is practice medicine, and they try to use other means besides the means by which God has given men the power to be wealthy and healthy. Health and wealth are the gift of God. And today we are a sick world. a diseased world with all of our fine drugs and medicines. The Bible said you have no healing medicine. You don't have any. And then, you know, that's proven over and over again. Our hospitals are full with the finest physicians waiting on people, giving them the most modern drugs, and they still die taking the drug. And over here, it just amazes me the kind of thought pattern we have. We take them into an operating room, and the doctor operates, and they come out, and they live in the doctor's. Well, I say that one. And you go in the same operating room, same doctor, and the person died. Well, I lost that one. You know, he takes credit for, he wants to take credit for saving a life, but he doesn't want to take the credit for killing one. Well, first of all, he shouldn't take credit for either one, because a doctor doesn't have the power of life and death, and that's all there's to it. And men live when God wants them to live, and they die when their time comes to die. And that, again, is the word of God. It says that very clearly, it is appointed. Man's death is an appointment. There is a day to be born, and there's a day to die, and God, who knows the beginning from the end, sets both times, and nothing can be altered. He is Almighty Yahweh. Of course, we understand what's going on today. They don't want to retain God in their knowledge. So God didn't put doctors here, and the people of God don't trust in the arm of flesh. If there's any sick among you, the Bible says, let them call for the elders of the church. Well, what in the world is the church? Did they see? Satan has confused that. I mean, we've got, in America and around the world, we got hundreds of divisions in the so-called Christian church. In every one of those churches, there is then divisions within the church. And the Bible makes it very clear, that should be no divisions among us. How do you define that, friend? Well, first of all, they're not the churches. That's all there's to it. They pass themselves off as a Christian church, but they're not. And they're Methodist, or they're Baptist, or they're Roman Catholic, or they're Presbyterian, or they're Assembly of God, or they're Church of God, or they're Church of Christ, or the Church of the Living God, or the Church without Christ. I don't know how many names. You can go on and on. There are hundreds of them. They're the Apostolic Trinitarians, one to seventh day, on. And even them amongst themselves are divided. I'm telling you, they are, and you know they are. And so therefore they're not the church of the Lord Jesus Christ. But if you could find that body, and you do that by finding two or three who will gather together, who will come together in agreement in Jesus' name, and stop the debating and fighting and discussing the truth, and believe the truth, and believe the gospel. The Apostle Paul said that you all speak the same thing. You know, there's very few people that even believe you can do that. Even some of my best brothers and sisters say, well, Brother Stare, it just can't be done because we all have our own opinion. But there is no private interpretation. There is nothing like that in the true church, and there won't be either. The Bible said they were all in one place and in one accord. And the scripture said that the true church, those who are led by the Spirit of God, will endeavor to keep the unity of the Spirit in the bond of peace until we all come into the unity of the faith. That faith, hallelujah, that causes us to live the Bible, to obey the truth, and to do what God wants to do. So, what do we see today? We find a spirit. It's Jesus used it, Paul used it. When they asked the question about the end time, both Jesus and Paul come out with a statement just like this. Let no man deceive you by any means. There will be deceivers who will come, seducers and deceivers, and they'll be walking after their own lust. And they're going to pursuing their own things, and it will make gain of you and merchandise of you. Well, Brother Stare, what about you? That's a good question, ladies and gentlemen. Every time I preach about false prophets, every time I preach about false doctrines, every time I preach about deceivers and seducers, I examine myself. Because, you know, the Bible said that a deceiver is actually deceived himself. Lord have mercy. And the Bible said if a prophet be deceived, that God deceived that prophet. So it puts the fear of God in me. It causes me to search out my heart. And I want to tell you something, friend. I want to tell you something. I don't by the grace and the help and the mercy of God, I don't deceive my own self. I am like the Apostle Paul. I've been saved by the grace of God through the precious blood of Jesus Christ. And I've been redeemed not by silver or gold. And my body and my flesh is still rants and raves against the working of God. And my wars against the spirit of my mind. I know all about that battle. But I believe that God has given me the end time message for this generation. And I believe He's raised me up. I can't, in my human understanding, in any capacity, understand how I can stay on the radio and preach the way I have preached. My life has been up and down, in and out, as God has schooled me and trained me, picked me up, knocked me down, blessed me, and then cursed me as He taught me and instructed me in the ways of righteousness. And I am today what I am. And I tell you that this is the voice of the last day prophet of God. But I am what I am, and I am what I am by the grace of God. And I hope and pray to be as faithful to this calling. I never even visualized in my life of preaching over 50 years that there would ever be a time back there that I would ever see $1 million. And to think that over the last 5 years, God has allowed this old man's voice to be heard around the world and spent over $5 million. I didn't buy a new home. I didn't buy a new car. I didn't change my manner of life. I just kept preaching. I take no income. I'm not trying to glorify me. I'm trying to show you, friends, that this is not a preacher that's in the ministry to make gain. I haven't taken no trips to Israel or Caribbean cruises. I don't change the way I live. I live with the people of God on a small farm, and we learn and seek and pursue the kingdom of heaven, and we long to be right and pure and holy. And I'm going to tell you again, as long as God gives me breath with the help of the Holy Ghost, as long as He gives me opportunity and puts me on these radio stations, I'm going to preach what He burned in my spirit. I don't always understand. The signs of this hour are everywhere, and yet it looks like nothing's happening. It looks like there's a delay. It looks like it's a put off. It looks like it's a put down. As we look around, as the heathen rage and the wicked go right on flourishing, it looks like the word of God is not true. It looks like there was never a coming of Jesus Christ. In fact, there are many preachers today who are changing their theology on the coming of Christ. I'm telling you, they are. I read their accounts. I read their literature. They send it to me sometimes in large packages, and they try to inform me that I am the man who can get a message out. And I sometimes in one day get 3 or 4 or 5 different scenarios that men say that God gave to them, and none of them agree. They're all contrary. And as I look at them, because I do look at them, and I search them by the Holy Spirit, and I'll say, God, is there something that I've missed here or something that I missed there? And God will say, throw it away. Get rid of it. You preach what I have sent you for to preach. Remember when I was in India and I wanted to preach the gospel of Christ to the heathen and get them saved. And God allowed my wife to take deathly sick, and then He informed me, you don't preach that. You preach the kingdom of heaven is at hand. You tell these Christians it's time to get ready to meet the Lord. And if you don't do it, you'll never take her back to the U.S. with you. I went to church that night and went back into my mode as a prophet and begin to preach the gospel of the kingdom instead of preaching the gospel of redemption. You say you're trying to tell us you're preaching another gospel? I'm not preaching another gospel to be saved. There is only one gospel. There's only one foundation to be saved, and that's through the precious blood of the Lord Jesus Christ. By grace are you saved, and that's through faith. It's not of yourself. himself. It's not by works, lest any man should boast, but by the precious blood and the sovereign grace of God's choice to save whom he will and bless whom he will. And we which are saved, we rejoice in that. The gospel, though, means good news. And I have been sent and ordained and to set forth to you today that you are living in the last generation of the period of time that's just before the glorious climactic event of the trumpet sounding and Christ coming back to this earth again, as he said. He did not lie. He did not do it. No matter what Satan tries to put in you today, no matter what the scoffers and the mockers will say to you, the Lord is coming back to earth again. As he said, you are, my friend, living in the final days of time.
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0: And the restoration of all things shall be fulfilled, and the Lord himself shall come. Keep your eyes on Jerusalem. It will unfold. It will happen. When you see Jerusalem compassed about with armies, you, as a child of God, the remnant that's vexed in your soul, crying out, waiting patiently for the coming of the Lord, you then look up with great anticipation, for your redemption's drawing nigh. Jesus said it. I repeat it, Luke 21, when you see Jerusalem compassed, surrounded with armies, United Nations, peacekeeping forces. Know you therefore that the desolation thereof is near. These are the days of vengeance when all things written shall be fulfilled. Blessed be the name of the Lord.

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You've been listening to the voice of the Last Day Prophet of God. 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And the zip code is 29488 USA. When you write, always tell us the station or frequency that you're listening to and write today. Till I'm back with you again on this station at this time or whenever, the voice of the Last Day Prophet of God to mankind throughout all the world, the restoration of all things is about to be fulfilled. The kingdom of heaven is at hand, and Jesus Christ is coming in your lifetime. This is the last generation. Prepare to meet your God, Maranatha.

The Gospel according to St. John. Chapter 2. And the third day there was a marriage in Cana of Galilee, and the mother of Jesus was there. And both Jesus was called and his disciples to the marriage. And when they wanted wine, the mother of Jesus saith unto him, They have no wine. Jesus saith unto her, Woman, what have I to do with thee? Mine hour is not yet come. His mother saith unto the servants, Whatsoever he saith unto you, do it. And there were set there 6 water pots of stone, after the manner of the purifying of the Jews, containing 2 or 3 firkins apiece. Jesus saith unto them, Fill the water pots with water. And they filled them up to the brim. And he saith unto them, Draw out now, and bear unto the governor of the feast. And they bare it. When the ruler of the feast had tasted the water that was made wine, and knew not whence it was, for the servants which drew the water knew, the governor of the feast called the bridegroom, and saith unto him, Every man at the beginning doth set forth good wine, and when men have well drunk, then that which is worse, but thou hast kept the good wine until now. This beginning of miracles did Jesus in Cana of Galilee, and manifested forth his glory, and his disciples believed on him. After this he went down to Capernaum, he and his mother and his brethren and his disciples, and they continued there not many days. And the Jews' Passover was at hand, and Jesus went up to Jerusalem, and found in the temple those that sold oxen and sheep and doves and the changers of money sitting. And when he had made a scourge of small cords, he drove them all out of the temple, and the sheep and the oxen, and poured out the changers' money, and overthrew the tables, and said unto them that sold doves, Take these things hence, make not my Father's house an house of men.

and they believed the scripture and the word which Jesus had said. Now when he was in Jerusalem at the Passover, in the feast day, many believed in his name, when they saw the miracles which he did. But Jesus did not commit himself unto them, because he knew all men, and needed not that any should testify of man, for he knew what was in man. Chapter 3. There was a man of the Pharisees named Nicodemus, a ruler of the Jews. The same came to Jesus by night and said unto him, Rabbi, we know that thou art a teacher come from God, for no man can do these miracles that thou doest except God be with him. Jesus answered and said unto him, Verily, verily, I say unto thee, except a man be born again, he cannot see the kingdom of God. Nicodemus saith unto him, How can a man be born when he is old? Can he enter the second time into his mother's womb and be born? Jesus answered, Verily, verily, I say unto thee, except a man be born of water and of the Spirit, he cannot enter into the kingdom of God. That which is born of the flesh is flesh, and that which is born of the Spirit is spirit. Marvel not that I said unto thee, Ye must be born again. The wind bloweth where it listeth, and thou hearest the sound thereof, but canst not tell whence it cometh and whither it goeth. So is every one that is born of the Spirit. Nicodemus answered and said unto him, How can these things be? Jesus answered and said unto him, Art thou a master of Israel, and knowest not these things? Verily, verily, I say unto thee, We speak that we do know, and testify that we have seen, and ye receive not our witness. If I have told you earthly things, and ye believe not, how shall ye believe if I tell you of heavenly things? And no man hath ascended up to heaven, but he that came down from heaven, even the Son of Man which is in heaven. And as Moses lifted up the serpent in the wilderness, even so must the Son of Man be lifted up, that whosoever believeth in him should not perish, but have eternal life. For God so loved the world, that he gave his only begotten Son, that whosoever believeth in him should not perish, but have everlasting life. For God sent not his Son into the world to condemn the world, but that the world through him might be saved. He that believeth on him is not condemned, but he that believeth not is condemned already, because he hath not believed in the name of the only begotten Son of God. And this is the condemnation, that light is come into the world, and men loved darkness rather than light, because their deeds were evil. For every one that doeth evil hateth the light, neither cometh to the light, lest his deeds should be reproved. But he that doeth truth cometh to the light, that his deeds may be made manifest, that they are wrought in God. After these things came Jesus and his disciples into the land of Judea, and there he tarried with them and baptized. And John also was baptizing in Enon near to Salim, because there was much water there. And they came and were baptized, for John was not yet cast into prison. Then there arose a question between some of John's disciples and the Jews about purifying. And they came unto John and said unto him, Rabbi, he that was with thee beyond Jordan, to whom thou bearest witness, behold, the same baptizeth, and all men come to him. John answered and said, A man can receive nothing except it be given him from heaven. Ye yourselves bear me witness that I said, I am not the Christ, but that I am sent before him. He that hath the bride is the bridegroom. But the friend of the bridegroom, which standeth and heareth him, rejoiceth greatly because of the bridegroom's voice. This my joy, therefore, is fulfilled. He must increase, but I must decrease. He that cometh from above is above all. He that is of the earth is earthly, and speaketh of the earth. He that cometh from heaven is above all. And what he hath seen and heard, that he testifieth, and no man receiveth his testimony. He that hath received his testimony hath set to his seal that God is true. For he whom God hath sent speaketh the words of God. For God giveth not the Spirit by measure unto him. The Father loveth the Son, and hath given all things into his hand. He that believeth on the Son hath everlasting life. And he that believeth not

from Walterboro, South Carolina, in the United States of America. We bring you again the voice of the Last Day Prophet of God, the messenger proclaiming the gospel of the kingdom into all the world. And this gospel of the kingdom shall be preached into all the world as a witness unto all nations. Then shall the end come. Ladies and gentlemen, this day is this scripture being fulfilled in your ear. The voice of the Last Day Prophet of God. Jesus Christ is coming in your lifetime. This is the last generation. Prepare to meet your God. Stay with us now as we continue with our programming to prepare a people for the coming of the Lord Jesus Christ.

Verily I say unto you, this generation shall not pass away till all be fulfilled. What does that mean? What does the scripture mean when it talks about a scripture being fulfilled? Scripture's fulfilled. We have a message on that on a cassette tape. You ought to write and get yourself a copy of it. Scripture's fulfilled. It talks about how Jesus did certain things, how certain things were accomplished, that the scriptures might be fulfilled to prove that what God spoke before time was really the very word of God. Jesus said, I will come again. And that scripture is going to be fulfilled. In Acts chapter 3, it talks about Jesus being in heaven. And it says very emphatically, whom the heavens must receive until the restoration of all things that has been spoken of by the holy prophets since the world began. In Luke 21, it reads a verse like this. These are the days of vengeance, when all things that were written shall be fulfilled. And this generation, this time period, this measure of time shall not pass till all be fulfilled. Then to make it emphatic and make it profound, the Lord says this, heaven and earth shall pass away. He doesn't say it might, maybe, but heaven and earth shall pass away. But my words shall not pass away. They shall all come to pass. They shall come to be fulfilled. They shall be accomplished. It shall be done. Have I not spoken, saith the Lord? Will I not do it? Ah, yes. What he says, he will do. For God cannot lie. Praise the Lord. Now, the Bible is very emphatic. It gives us measures of times. It gives us events. It gives us certain things to look for, certain things to expect to happen. For instance, Jesus said, you shall be hated of all men for my name's sake. Every Christian who follows the Lord can experience and expect that to happen. He also says that when you see Jerusalem compassed with armies, then know that the desolation thereof is near. That, my friend, we can expect to happen. He talks about the days of vengeance that's about to unfold. We have talked about that in the past. Jesus, when he came into the temple to begin his ministry, the Bible said he stood up for to read, because it was part of a daily worship for someone to read the scriptures aloud in the temple. Jesus knew the traditions. He had been in the temple many times. He had seen the pattern. He had known what was to be done. When the time came to read, he knew what was going to take place, so he stood up saying, may I read? Can I read? Will you let me read? So they handed him the book, and he purposely and deliberately opened it up to Isaiah chapter 61. Have you ever taken time to read the verses that Jesus spoke about in Isaiah chapter 61? We turn back to it real quickly here if we can, as we're talking to you now, and read this profound messianic chapter, or the first few verses, and you'll maybe understand what I'm talking about. He said this, to begin to read, the Spirit of the Lord God is upon me, because the Lord hath anointed me to preach good tidings unto the meek. He has sent me to bind up the brokenhearted, to proclaim liberty to the captives, and the opening of the prison to them that are bound. He continues to read in verse number 2. To proclaim the acceptable year of the Lord, and the day of... Oops, he stopped right there. He didn't include that in what he was reading. He stopped in the middle of a verse and he sat down. That wasn't supposed to be. You're supposed to read the whole chapter or the whole prescribed reading for that day. He stopped. So every eye lifted up out of their meditation and their prayer, and they fastened on him. What's this young fella doing?
why don't he finish reading? He asked to read, and as they looked at him, Jesus said to them, this day is this scripture being fulfilled in your ears. In other words, you are looking at the one to whom the prophet is spoken of. Now, the point that Jesus stopped at is a very profound point. The next line was, instead of saying that this scripture was to be fulfilled, he did not read it. He stopped. And the next line is, the day of vengeance of our God. Isn't that something? And Jesus now tells us in Luke 21 that when you see Jerusalem compassed about with armies, listen to it carefully. When you see all of that, he said, for these will be the days of vengeance. This is the time when that scripture is now going to be fulfilled. So, ladies and gentlemen, I say to you today, as the prophet of God, as the messenger of God, as the one sent and ordained to proclaim to you, when you see these things come to pass, know you that the kingdom of God is nigh at hand. The kingdom of God that is within man is going to be flourished and set up and established on earth as we know it to be the kingdom of heaven. Verily, I say unto you, this generation that witnesses this dramatic event of Jerusalem being compassed about with armies, when they cry peace and safety and sudden destruction shall come upon them, that generation, a generation is 70 years. A biblical generation is 70 years. You notice I don't speculate. I don't assume. It's not an opinion that has been revealed to me and revealed profoundly by the writings of the book, by the aspirations of the Holy Spirit, and by the divine witness of the Spirit of Truth. 70 years. 70 years. And ladies and gentlemen, we saw this last generation begin in 1948. 1948, when Israel became a nation, we began the generation that would witness that. Go back to verse 29 of Luke 21 and you read like this. And he spake to them a parable. Behold, don't let it pass you by. Take note. The fig tree. And then notice all the other trees. Now the tree stands for a nation. And the trees stand for many nations. And the fig tree that he's talking about is the Jewish nation. And all the other trees or all the other nations that would come about because of this miraculous beginning of a nation being born in a day. We have watched that happen over and over again. Even as you hear me preach today, you are now witnessing Satan trying to mimic this very thing by his establishing of the Philistine state or the Palestine nation. It will come about in a day as Satan tries to mimic and counterfeit God's time frame. Nations have been born in a day ever since the beginning of that profound scripture when we saw the fig tree budding. Remember, the fig tree stands for Judaism, the tree of Judaism. It will bud, but it will not bring forth fruit. It will never be used again by God to bring spiritual life to anyone. Remember, Jesus cursed the tree and profoundly said, no man shall eat fruit of thee hereafter forever. Now, I'm saying all that because I want to go back again. That Jesus says, when you see the fig tree budding, when they now shoot forth, you see. And you know of your own self. Nobody's got to really give you any understanding of it just by looking at the budding of the trees. You know that summer is nigh at hand. So likewise, ye, when you see these things, the budding of the fig tree, and you see Jerusalem compassed about with armies, and all these things come to pass, know you that it's time for the kingdom of God, which is near at hand, to be established here on earth. Verily, I say unto you, verse 32, Luke 21, this generation shall not pass away till all be fulfilled. And then again, I reiterate, to make it profound, Jesus says, heaven and earth shall pass away. You understand that? Heaven and earth will pass. Peter says, knowing
that the heavens and the earth shall be dissolved, pass away. What manner of persons ought we to be in all holy living and conversation? My word, though, will never fail, saith the Lord. Verse 34. Listen carefully, child of God. Listen carefully, saint. Take heed to yourselves. Don't let nobody deceive you. Don't be deceived by the things of this that's going on all around you. Take heed to yourselves. Pay attention. Watch where you're standing with God. Watch and pray that you don't enter into temptation. Lest at any time, while you're not watching, while you're not being alert, your hearts be overcharged. You get under the stress and the pressure with surfeiting. That's overeating, overindulgence, and drunkenness, caught up in the spirit of the age. And the cares of this life, oh, we work two jobs, we have to make money, I can't live with what I have. Satan has done a good job. And so that day of the vengeance of God is going to come upon you unaware. You will be snared how it is today. Many of you saints out there are already snared by your mortgages, your car payments, your debt, your financial obligations, your manner of life. You've got yourself snared even in your church and your religion. You are snared so you cannot truly, freely, wholly, completely serve the Lord your God. You were told not to do that. For as a snare shall it come on all them that dwell on the earth, on the face of the whole earth. Watch you therefore, pray always, that you may be accounted worthy to escape all these things that shall come to pass, and to stand before the Son of Man. Do you understand what God's trying to tell us here? He's trying to tell us that you're going to have to escape the evil that is in the world, that's permeated in the world, because after having escaped it, the evil that's in the world, many have gone back to their vomit, gone back to their old ways, and they are become polluted and corrupted and defiled. Oh, ladies and gentlemen, you were told to come out from among them and be you separate, touch not the unclean thing. Then God said, I'll receive you. I'll be your God. You'll be my people. And to stand before the Son of Man. Isn't that something? I want to read that verse 36 again, Luke 21. Watch you therefore, and pray always, that you may be accounted worthy to escape all these things. The snare has snared the masses of God's people in the world. Your debt, your church, your lifestyle. How are we going to do it, Brother Stair? Can God? Will God? Is God? Help us, Lord, I pray. You know, Jesus used those kind of words in the garden when he said to the apostles, watch and pray, lest you enter into temptation. I need to talk about that some more. What temptation was he talking about? The temptation of trying to change the will of God, of not being willing to submit to the will of God, the temptation to go back and not continue on. So many today are being tempted in that manner. I want to read for you in Malachi chapter 3. Remember now that you may escape all these things that shall come to pass and to stand before the Son of Man. In Malachi, who may abide the day of his coming? Who shall stand when he appeareth? For he is like a refiner's fire and like fuller's soap. Who shall stand? Who can abide? He shall sit as a refiner and a purifier of the silver. He shall purify the sons of Levi and purge them as gold and silver, that they may offer unto the Lord an offering in righteousness. How it is today that many have fallen away. Paul says there shall come a falling away first, and the result of that falling away will be that the man of sin, a man will find totally consumed by sin until even Satan himself will be able to possess into a man and manifest himself in this hour in which we live. When you see these things, we are coming to the countdown. As I speak to you today, I have wrestled many, many days in the last few weeks as I've heard all kind of adverse things contrary to the coming of the Lord Jesus Christ.
I want to remind you again of the words of the Apostle Peter as he began to warn us about the day of the Lord. He said, I want you to know this, that you are going to see scoffers. They're going to come up with new doctrines, new revelations, and new aspirations on why we're not going to see Jesus. Oh, new time frames. I remember back in 1998 and 99, God spoke to my heart so clearly. He said, don't overlook the obvious. And I am well aware of what he meant, this dramatic year that we think that it doesn't reflect the real time. And perhaps it doesn't in the spiritual realm, but God preserved time. It is a measure he has used to alert us and awaken us. It's high time, he said, that you awake from the dead. And Christ will give you life. Now, what is going on today? Why do we see and hear so much of the false? Because the Bible is very sincere. It says very clearly that the enemy will come in like a flood. You understand that the enemy, the Satan, is not going to really come against the people of God politically or socially. He's not concerned about that. He's concerned about getting folk to worship him. That's what he's trying to do, and that's what he's going to eventually do. The Bible even tells us that everyone is going to have to worship the beast, and even the image of the beast. And the Bible makes it very clear that whosoever will not worship the image of the beast, he will then exercise the power of the first beast, the world government, the governments that be, and he will cause you to be put to death. You know, we have dramatically witnessed that. Many, many times in the last 100 years, as Satan would set up a government, communism, atheism, socialism, and that government, whether it was in China or Cuba or Russia or Africa or wherever it was, they would immediately begin to force people away from worshiping the one true and the living God. The Christians were persecuted, thrown in prison, and millions were slaughtered and killed as Satan was using governments and dictators to cause people to worship him and to bow down and come under his rule or under his manner of life or his government structure. And if you didn't do it, he would cause you to be put to death. This country is about ready to experience even that, my friends. Even that experience that we talk about is going to soon unfold right here in the United States of America. One of the profound wording of John the Baptist was, you generation of vipers, you wicked generation, you ungodly generation, especially you religious leaders. It's no wonder you don't like to hear me preach, he said, because who hath warned you to flee from the wrath to come? For several days now, I've been trying to get to a point of talking to you people that try to figure out why God keeps this broadcaster, this weird prophet, this man whose speech seems to be contemptible, he keeps me right here on the air talking to you. I sound foreign to many of you. People say to me, nobody else is talking like you. Nobody else speaks like you. And that may be the truth. I have no doubt about it. Many times you've heard me say, one voice crying in the wilderness. And this is the voice of that prophet who cries to mankind everywhere, declaring to you, prepare to meet your God. The scriptures tell us that Jesus very emphatically told of a situation. He said there were many widows in the time of the prophet Elijah, but only unto one. Isn't that something? Isn't that something? Many widows, many people in need, many people in desperation, but just to one was the prophet sent. Why is that? There are many religions today, and many philosophies and theologies, and many people claiming to be Christians, but only unto the elect, only unto the widow is the prophet sent. Do you know what the widow stands for? It stands for someone who can only have status if they can be under authority. The widow has lost her head. She has no husband. She has no man over her. And so she's just barely surviving. And so it is today with the Church of the Lord Jesus Christ. We have no spiritual head, it seems like. The churches have apostatized, and many of the people are floundering out there. And it's unto those that the prophet is sent.
Remember the situation? There was a famine in the land. The woman was about to die. She had a son, and the son was about to die. As she was preparing to feed the boy a little bit of her meager affair, the Holy Spirit said to her, I don't want you to eat that meal and use that oil. But why? Why? My son is hungry. I need to feed him. That will only last you for one meal. You and him, you know that. You eat that, and then you'll have to die, because there's nothing else and no place else to get it. I know that. But what should I do? Why should I hold on to it? Well, because I'm going to send a prophet to you, a man of God. He will have words of life for you. I want you to sustain him. I want you to obey him when he comes. And on the backside of the desert, Elijah was sitting, sort of waiting. You know, he was waiting for the Holy Ghost to move and for God to prepare and do what he was told he was going to do. And he was sitting at the bank of a creek, a little stream, and he was getting fresh water. In the midst of the famine and the drought, the prophet was drinking at the brook. And he was being fed by the ravens. In the midst of all of this famine everywhere, the prophet was fully sustained. One day, God said to him, Prophet, yes, Lord, I want you to get up and go to Zarephath. Why should I do that? What do you want me to do over there? What is it? There's a widow over there. There's just one. But I have spoken to her, and she cried out to me, and I've spoken to her, and I've told her that I would send you to sustain her. Well, why should I do that? I mean, I'm doing all right here. There's no water over there. There's no food over there. And here I got plenty of food and plenty of water. So he delayed. He didn't go. He didn't go. The only way God could get him to go was to dry up his brook. I often think about that because I believe I'm a prophet just like that one. And I want to go to where God tells me to go so that the saints of God can sustain me. I want to come into your home. I want to come into your life. You widows out there, God has commanded you to sustain the prophet. My brook is flowing well. I have plenty of food. The angel messengers are coming and feeding me. But he told me to go. And even to this day, he has urged me to get back on the air profoundly and begin to preach again with the anointing and the conviction of God, because this voice must be heard where you are today. And so I come to you as the prophet started to go down over the mountain to go to Zarephath. The little woman was in very much disarray. She was waiting. Day had gone by, and another day. The little boy was crying, Mama, I'm hungry. Mama, fix me something to eat. I can't do that, son. I can't take this meal and this oil, and I can't do it, son. But Mama, I'm hungry, and you've always fed me before. I know, but God has spoken to me, and he told me that he was going to send a prophet who was going to bring us out of this dilemma and give us instructions and tell us what to do. And if I don't do that, we're dead, son. This meal is not going to last us. This oil won't last long. One more meal, and it's over. And so she waits. Only God knows how many days she waited as the prophet sort of delayed a little bit. And then finally, after many days, she gets very desperate. She doesn't see the man of God. She doesn't hear the instructions. And the little boy is wasting away, and it looks like he's going to die. She's even willing to do without her portion of food to see that her little boy gets some food. So she goes out, and she begins to fall away from what God had told her. He had commanded her not to take of the food, but to sustain the prophet. But now she takes what she has, and she is going to make herself some food and give it to the boy. She's out gathering sticks to make a fire, to bake the cake, and to feed the little boy. As she's out gathering the sticks, all at once she hears the voice of a man behind her. She straightens up, and there she recognizes the man of God. Oh, I'm sorry, sir. I didn't hear you come upon me. Ma'am? Yes, sir. I want you to go and fetch me a glass of water. All right, I have a little bit left. I'll bring it right to you. And as she starts to go to get the flask of water, he says,
when you do that now, I want you to make me a cake and bring it to me. And I want to eat. Now, mind you, he hadn't missed a meal. He hadn't missed a drink. But here he is asking this woman to give what she has of left of sustaining her own life. She turns and with tears in her eyes, she says, "Sir, haven't you heard? There's a famine in the land. There's a famine in the land. I was just going to make a little meal. I only have a handful left and a little oil. And I was going to take it into the house to my boy who we've gone without for days. And we were going to eat it and die." And the man of God says to her, "I understand the situation quite well, sister, ma'am, mother, woman. But I want you to go and you make me a cake first. You obey God. And I'm sure if you do that, the Lord will have something for you." Ladies and gentlemen, in this hour in which we live today, the saints of God are going to have to learn to obey God if they're going to be sustained in this crisis hour in which we now live. You are listening to the voice of the last day prophet of God. My name is Brother Stair. From Walterboro, South Carolina, the Overcomer Radio broadcast. 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Make me that cake. 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My mailing address is The Overcomer, Post Office Box 691 in Walterboro, South Carolina. And the zip code is 29488 USA. When you write, always tell us the station or frequency that you're listening to, and write today. So I'm back with you again on this Overcomer broadcast, the voice of the last day prophet of God to mankind everywhere, declaring to you emphatically and with deep conviction, the kingdom of heaven is at hand, and Jesus Christ is coming in your lifetime. This is the last generation. Prepare to meet your God. Maranatha.

For as much then as Christ hath suffered for us in the flesh, arm yourselves likewise with the same mind. For he that hath suffered in the flesh hath ceased from sin, that he no longer should live the rest of his time in the flesh to the lusts of men, but to the will of God. For the time past of our life may suffice us to have wrought the will of the Gentiles when we walked in lasciviousness, lusts, excess of wine, revelings, banquetings, and abominable idolatries, wherein they think it strange that ye run not with them to the same excess of riot, speaking evil of you. Who shall give account to him that is ready to judge the quick and the dead? For this cause was the gospel preached also to them that are dead, that they might be judged according to men in the flesh, but live according to God in the Spirit. But the end of all things is at hand. Be ye therefore sober, and watch unto prayer. And above all things, have fervent charity among yourselves, for charity shall cover the multitude of sins. Use hospitality one to another without grudging. As every man hath received the gift, even so minister the same one to another, as good stewards of the manifold grace of God. If any man speak, let him speak as the oracles of God. If any man minister, let him do it as of the ability which God giveth, that God in all things may be glorified through Jesus Christ, to whom be praise and dominion forever and ever. Amen. Beloved, think it not strange concerning the fiery trial which is to try you, as though some strange thing happened unto you. But rejoice, inasmuch as ye are partakers of Christ's sufferings, that when his glory shall be revealed, ye may be glad also with exceeding joy. If ye be reproached for the name of Christ, happy are ye, for the Spirit of glory and of God resteth upon you. On their part he is evil spoken of, but on your part he is glorified. But let none of you suffer as a murderer, or as a thief, or as an evildoer, or as a busybody in other men's matters. Yet if any man suffer as a Christian, let him not be ashamed, but let him glorify God on this behalf. For the time has come that judgment must begin at the house of God. And if it first begin at us, what shall the end be of them that obey not the gospel of God? And if the righteous scarcely be saved, where shall the ungodly and the sinner appear? Wherefore, let them that suffer according to the will of God commit the keeping of their souls to him in well-doing, as unto a faithful Creator.

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0: Praise the Lord and God bless you, Pastor Rice, Sister Rose, and all the saints. This is Sister Diane Johnson, who is very thankful and blessed to be at the Overcomer. Thank you, Jesus, and praise your holy name. And I do pray for all the precious family of God everywhere and ask your continued prayers for me as well. Appreciate it. And it's a blessing for the broadcast, and the daily bread is a good food for the soul and very much needed. Good edifying, encouraging preaching, Brother Rice. Just keep on preaching as the saints do need you. May the Lord help the saints to press on and fight the good fight of faith. Come quickly, Lord Jesus, come as my prayer. Lord bless all the saints everywhere. Maranatha.
1: Good morning. The Lord is good. His mercy endureth forever. He woke us up today. He started us on our way. Once again, we're gathered in the name of Jesus. We're here to worship God. Because He is God, we have witness. Glory, glory. By His Spirit, His Spirit beareth witness. With our spirit, we are children of God. If children, then heirs. Heirs of God, joint heirs with Christ. Glory, glory. All right. I've got, Gino sent me a song. It's so beautiful. I'm not going to sing it because I don't know the tune. But the words is what's important. It's called, Lord Make Me to Grow, I think. We do pray to God, don't we?
2: Yes.
1: Do we pray effectually? Somebody say, I believe so. Y'all know what the requirement is? That we pray effectually. Up fervently. Right. Tim say, sometimes we don't.
2: Right.
1: All right. Praise the Lord. We don't know how to pray or what to pray for as we ought. And when God gives us what we pray for, sometimes we don't recognize it. That's what this song is about. That's what this song is about. Lord, teach me to grow. Anybody ever heard this song? Anybody ever say, Lord, save me? Uh-huh. And then we can't recognize Him saving us. Huh? Thank you, Lord. In fact, that's the story how John Newton came into his spiritual awakening, as they call it. He was in a life-threatening storm, and he called out for help. See what I mean? So you all, again, won't tell me. I know what makes for fervent prayer. You know, when he was in the life-threatening storm, he prayed fervently, and the Lord heard him. When you pray fervently, the Lord will hear you. When you pray according to His will. If you ask God to save you, that's His will. Huh? Not your will, but it's His will. So in order to save you, you have to get rid of your will. Only God can do it. Only God. All right, so I'm going to find the song, and my heart is indicting a good matter. You know, I give the glory to God. That means I'm not dwelling on being done wrong, and I'm not obsessed with why Neil does that. I'm explaining heart indicting a good matter, so you can measure and see if your heart's indicting a good matter. Is so-and-so going to help me wash the dishes, or am I going to have to do all this by myself? See, my heart's not dwelling there. My heart's indicting a good matter. Huh? Things of God. How about you? Well, y'all want to look like it, or? Oh, God. Thank you, Jesus. I woke up this morning with my mind stayed on Jesus. I don't take that for granted, you know. It's not always been that way, you know. No, there's been many times in my life I woke up seeking my own and what mischief I could get into. You all know anything about that? Some say, well, I still do. Shame on you. Shame on you. Shame on you. But of course, if we don't take measures, we will. We'll do everything contrary to God if we don't walk in His grace. Yes, we will. Thank you, Lord. Now, one of the top news stories is Christy Pike. She's one of the inmates there in Tennessee they tried to execute. They were unsuccessful. So they took her to the hospital, and she's up and walking. She's not 100%. She's still alive. So now they're discussing, is it lawful to try it again? Of course, the announcers say the short answer is yes. But, of course, the defense is going to raise objections. That's what they do. Praise the Lord. And we'll see what the Lord will do. But I'm thinking, what a marvelous opportunity

0: purpose. God does all things after the counsel. We're here this morning for the purpose of God. When we're selfish, we don't consider the purpose of. We don't consider anything concerning God. You know, what's in it for me? Is Pastor Rice going to offend me this morning? I pray not. Of course, I'm doing something that might offend folk.
1: Praise the Lord, yeah.
0: You know the truth offends people?
1: Yes.
0: Huh? You know we're people? All right. So I'm just, that's why I get excited thinking about Rachel.
1: Thank you, Lord.
0: Yeah, what an opportunity for God to be glorified. Of course, it's the same with us, you know. God saved us, we should, but we don't. If we would act like we're saved, it would probably have an impact on Rachel. Y'all, let me preach. If we would act like we're saved, it would have an impact on folks. No, it's one thing to say, I'm saving, act like the world. I mean, act like you're saved. And we say, well, I would do it, but you know, I might act unseemly. I might act like Edie. I might act like Sharon. Y'all know something think like that? Some think like that. Oh, man. Some think like that, brother. You know, some people actually get sexually aroused when they see women being terrorized. Yeah, men. What men? Maybe the judge that you set me for. Maybe the doctor that operates on you. Y'all don't understand that? Well, well, well. Not like we ought to, though. Not like we ought to. Not like we ought to. Not like we ought to. Or we think because they're rich and they drive a fine car and they've got titles and alphabets in front of their name and behind their names. Oh, they're stellar. Well, if you probably knew about your doctor, you wouldn't go to him. Well, well. Y'all help me preach. If you probably knew about your doctor, you probably wouldn't go to him. Huh? You do know about Jesus, don't you? Would you come to him? Would you come to Jesus? He'll save you right now. Hallelujah. So, yeah, things, impossibilities excite me and God. Yeah, that's why he's obsessed with us. Because he's the only one that can do this. Huh? Come on. Republicans can't say man. Democrats can't do it. Rich man can't do it. Intellectual man, that man just can't do it. Huh? Only God forgives sin. Oh, God. And we shouldn't be excited about it, huh? Oh, thank you, Lord. Well, y'all excuse me. I'm going to be excited. Hallelujah. I'm going to be excited. But yeah, when I think about what God could do with this Christie Pike thing, yeah, I get excited. When I think what he could do with all these wandering sheep, and yeah, I get excited. When I think about what he can do for us. Huh? And that's based upon what he has done. I've got something to build on. You know what I'm saying? I've got so much to thank him for. So much to praise him for. Praise the Lord. Now you all say, well, Pastor Rice just want us to make Noah. No, we should give glory to God. Is that not right? We should glorify him in our bodies and our spirits, which are his. Hallelujah. We are the Lord's, you know. He purchased us with his own blood. Of course, thank you, Lord. So who knows what the Lord will do with the... We know that he'll do right. And in all things, God should be glorified in all things. especially

0: what he's done in your life. Again, I was blessed by Sister Tracy's testimony. Very timely, very profound, very recognizable. Can you recognize that testimony? Especially in light of she knew nothing about God. You know, like Bakia. Now, she knew about Muhammad, but she didn't know about God. So right here in the midst. See? Thank you, Lord. So maybe that's why she light up more than some of us. Maybe some of us were born in the Baptist church. And we don't know how to light up. But Bakia, she right. Praise the Lord. So she said, I didn't go to church. My parents didn't teach me anything like that. And my father died when I was young. And, you know, my mother, she didn't tell me the right way. And parents should, but they don't have to. God will save his people. They're already determined. Thank you, Lord. But after she was enlightened, she did find strength and agreeance in the Word of God. Yes. See, that's the point I want to make. Yes. Yes. When she read the Bible, it didn't move her away from what the Spirit revealed to her. See what I mean? Yes. Now, we've seen it happen here. Yeah. I mean, you come on. And we're all in danger of this. Yeah, we stand in jeopardy every hour. And the words to this song lets us know that. I mean, it says it in a different way. Hallelujah. So I'm going to find it. But yeah, if we don't stay in God's grace, we'll find some knowledge so we don't believe him. You understand? We are complete in Jesus Christ. But if we aren't careful, we'll find some more knowledge. I remember when I was down in Leesville, Louisiana. That's because I was stationed at Fort Polk, brother. I didn't have any problem with the Klan, though. I found peace in Jesus while I was at Fort Polk. Ain't that something? It was actually during the same time period where you were finding enlightenment there at Fort Stewart. How about it? What a mighty God we serve. Thank you, Lord. Help me, Jesus. Oh, thank you, Lord. But, and I learned a lot, you know, there. Absolutely. The things that we hear from Brother Stair, I heard them, many of them, from Bishop Marbury.
1: Praise the Lord. Hallelujah. Thank you, Jesus.
0: TVs. Well, he recommended that we didn't have any.
1: Absolutely.
0: However,
1: yes, Lord. Hallelujah.
0: He said that they were just no help for us.
1: Amen.
0: Seeking the Lord.
1: Amen.
0: They couldn't help us in any way. They were against us.
1: Amen.
0: Really?
1: Absolutely.
0: Modest dress.
1: Yes. Amen.
0: Holy living.
1: Yes,
0: Lord. See? This was taught. I mean preached.
1: Thank you.
0: Absolutely.
1: Yes. Amen.
0: Huh? Y'all going to laugh at me when I say this.
1: Hallelujah.
0: I'm going to tell you anyway. Brother Marbury would have all the women.
1: That's right.
0: When they talk to the men,
1: yes.
0: They would say, sir. If Sharon talked to me, she'd say, yes, sir.
1: Yes, sir.
2: Amen.
0: If she talked to Mike, she'd say, yes, sir. That's how he talked
1: praise
0: to Congress. Yes, he did.
1: Yes.
0: Now y'all going to laugh at me. Not in word, but in deed. You understand what I'm saying? So, why, Pastor Rice, that's so foolish. See, Charlene? Praise the Lord. Lord, Lord, God, that's so foolish. Now, Sarah, she didn't think it was foolish. See what happened when I preached the truth. Now, you know, I know these spirits are here, don't you? Huh? Your pretty hair don't fool me. Y'all know that? Don't fool God either. Yeah, I'm going to root them out. I got the sword in the... Yeah. Go root them out. Go root them out. It's given to me. Hallelujah. Yeah, I learned quite a bit. Praise the Lord. Thank you, Lord. He taught us against about the pagan holidays. Absolutely. Yeah, he said we observe an Easter. That's pagan. And it is. And Christmas too. Absolutely. Now you see, most of the people won't buy it. They don't love the truth. And they'll go around and around and they'll find something, even in the word that we read, that says that God says it's okay. You know, I know the Bible say that love not the world and learn not the way of the heathen and come out from among them. But all this Christmas is so delectable. And look how this Easter glorifies God. Absolutely not. Lies do not glorify God. Of course, they do nothing against God. No, but only for God. Easter does not give glory to God. And as I talk about that, I think about, you know, my friends, I don't hear from them anymore. Maybe I should try to find them and see. One of them, Elder Davis. See? And the other, I can't remember his name, but my God. Yeah, I mean, he approached me because he's got this program. You know, that goes out over the air, streams it live and whatever. He said, I want you to preach. I said, okay. And I did. Well, the first time, somehow mysteriously, it got lost. So we did it again. Right. It went that time, and we got one response. And she said, man, you don't put no sugar on it. This is the truth. And then even one of the ministers called and said, well, Pastor Rice, this is quite a concept, man. You know, this Easter and Christmas being paid, but I haven't heard any more from them. Now, they know they got my number because they called me before. But this tells you something. And, of course, Elder Davis will tell you, I'm concerned about souls being saved. He lied. Amen. He lied. Thank you, Lord. Just like most that are going to stand before the flock today, they're not concerned about their soul. I've got scripture, you know. Hallelujah. Thank you, Lord. Because if they were, they weed most of them out. They have one or two. If that, they might wipe out the whole bunch. Praise the Lord. Let me get to the song. Thank you, Lord. Hallelujah. But one of the young sisters there went somewhere, and my God, she got indoctrinated. And she came back and she said, I ain't going to call Jesus' name no more. She said, that's not good. It's pagan. See? Now, what foolishness. What foolishness. You'll never tell me that. Hey, absolutely not. How do you know? Because he's the one I called on. He's the one I still call on. Yeah. Now, what happens? They get knowledge above God. Or they say it's in the pronunciation. And it's not. No. It's not. I'm a witness. How about you? Oh, you have to say it in the Hebrew. Really? That's not true. That's not true. But she was convinced now. After sitting there under that teaching, seeing the move of God there, she went down and talked to some folk because, you know, I know this and I know that. And they turned her around. And she came back with that spirit on her. We ain't going to say Jesus. Y'all need to come on into the light. Really? Well, I'm glad I didn't come into that light. Hallelujah. But this is the same spirit about, you know, we need a T and K.
1: Right.
0: See? It is the same spirit. What we need is Jesus. He's the one we need. Because he's the one we started out with. That's how we got this far. He's the one that brought us out of dark into the marvelous light. Huh? We were enlightened, not by the tea and cake, by the Spirit of the living God. See? And when that Spirit enlightens you, the King James Version, you read it, it agrees. Absolutely. That's how we know, by the Spirit. And if any spirit says contrary, it's Antichrist. So we need something else other than God's word there. It is God's word. Mm-hmm. Absolutely. It's the standard. I'm going to read the song. Praise the Lord. Help me, Jesus. Many, even today, say, you got to say Yeshua. But they don't all say that the same way either. And then there are those that say you have to say Jehovah. Oh, yeah. Mm-hmm. And others say you have to say Yahweh. Now, I can do that. I'll do that. Yeah. Praise the Lord. But I don't get rid of Jesus. I believe in him dwelleth all the Jehovah. All the Yahweh. Yes, yes, yes. All the fullness of the Godhead bodily. Ye are complete in him. Hallelujah. Glory, glory. And of course, when the Jehovah Witnesses talk to you, that's what they talk about. Huh? To be right, you got to say it like this. Well, they came too late to tell me. Hallelujah. I know who I called on. Hallelujah. Oh, thank you, Lord. He heard me. I still call on him. He still hear me. See, these are all human means, you know. Oh, yeah. You have to say it a certain way, you know. Thank you, Lord. I guess if we were stutterers and tongue-tied, we couldn't be saved, huh? That's how they say it. Come on. Maybe if we were, huh? Maybe we talk like Pastor Rice, we couldn't be saved, huh? I managed to say it right. Hallelujah. Glory, glory. Oh, thank you, Lord. Oh, I'm going to find the song. Okay, y'all wait a minute. Oh, thank you, Lord. Give God the praise. Kind of warm in here today, isn't it? God is still good, though. Hallelujah. Oh, I've got it. Just hang on, brother. Gino sent it to me. That's how I know I got it. See? I asked the Lord. Oh, yes. Gino sent it to me. I asked the Lord that I might grow. Verse 1. I asked the Lord that I might grow in faith and love and every grace, might more of his salvation know and seek more earnestly his face. 'Twas he who taught me thus to pray, and he, I trust, has answered prayer. But it has been in such a way as almost drove me to despair. I hope that in some favored hour at once he'd answer my request, and by his love's constraining power subdue my sins and give me rest. Instead of this, he made me feel the hidden evils of my heart, and let the angry powers of hell assault my soul in every part. Yea, more, with his own hand he seemed intent to aggravate my woe. Crossed all the fair designs I'd schemed, humbled my heart, laid me low. Lord, why is this, I tremble and cry? Wilt thou pursue thy worm to death? 'Tis in this way, the Lord replied. I answered prayer for grace and faith. Woo! These inward trials I employ from self and pride to set thee free and break thy schemes of earthly joy, that thou may find thy all in me. Isn't that wonderful? Now you need to believe it. You know, some man wrote it. Well, the Spirit bears witness. You know what I mean? Are you going to speak it in the... I don't know Greek. Y'all know that? I know Jesus. That's because he knows me. Hallelujah. Thank you, Lord. Oh, thank you, Lord. He's the one I run to. Thank you, Lord. Oh, Jesus. So, isn't that wonderful? Like I said, we know this, the Bible, we know it's the Word of God. We know by how it speaks of God and how it speaks of man. Absolutely. Tells the truth about God, tells the truth about man. Hallelujah. What does it say about man? It ain't no good. I don't care how you read it. Don't care how you read it. It said the creature man, no good. And Paul witnessed, he said, in me I find no good thing. See, that's the truth. Now, that's not what men think. Even though they read it, that's not what men think. No, they don't. I consider you. That's why this song is so true and means so much. Because we always want to attribute some good to our doing. And whatever we do, there's no... Now, what the word says, that God works good through man. So if a man does anything good, it's not the man. It's Christ in him. The Bible always... However, man is always wanting to take the credit for it. See, that's what the Bible says. That's why they're looking for a TNK. Absolutely. The Bible says it like that. So, man, looking for something, oh, by my intellect, by my diligent search, huh? By my goodness. Absolutely not. Come on, saints. If God didn't manifest, we couldn't find him. Absolutely not. With all the AI and UP and CO, we couldn't find him. Thank you, Lord. So the truth that he's revealed himself to us, is life and joy and peace. Why be moved away from that? Well, come on. Maybe we need something else to reveal what this Bible says. Well, we got the Spirit. Now, one thing, if you look through the Bible, you'll find out that there's some words that are not in there. And some words in there, of course, they don't mean what people say they mean today. Like woke. Well, what man does, he takes language and keep changing it. That's why you need something constant. And we have it in the King James Version. And of course, some would say some of that's archaic and we don't talk that way anymore. That's what we need. Because it means what it means. And we say it in the newfangled way, it won't mean what it means. Then we'll put our man into it. Then it's no good. Hallelujah. No, if we change the archaic words, we won't put any more power to them. And there's many of them. No. Well, that means actually intercourse. You know, the man said, bring them out here so we may know them. And it talks of carnal knowledge. That's actual intercourse. In fact, when I was young, I'd read the paper and I'd see folk were arrested for carnal knowledge. And for the longest, I said, what's that talking about? You know, when they put all the news in what the policeman found. And Kurt was arrested for carnal knowledge. And I never could figure that out. Well, that means they were called the very act. That's exactly what it means. Hallelujah. Thank you, Lord. And that's how God catches. In the very act. How about it? Hallelujah. And that's good. When God catches in the very act, there's salvation there. When men catch you, they'll try to condemn you. And they tried to condemn the woman. But they brought her to Jesus. Huh? It backfired on her. It didn't have to. They could have stayed there and gotten what the woman got. Absolutely. Absolutely. He was there. He was a savior. He's still a savior. And he gave them opportunity. He did. And they admitted, but they didn't stay for the healing. They admitted by leaving. All they had to do was, we can't cast no stone. We're sinners too. That's all. Well, we don't cast stones, do we? Well, praise the Lord. You know, when we have knowledge of someone's faults, what do we do with that? Do we take them to Jesus? Well, or do we treat them a little bit differently? We put them in a category? Hallelujah. Well, we should put them in the category of sinners saved by grace. That's a good category, huh? Is that what? Are we not sinners saved by grace? I do know we're sinners. Now we can go ahead and testify that we're saved by grace. There's no other way to be saved. Now what that means is we can't do it of our own. I don't care how wise we are, how educated we are, we can't save ourselves. That's what it means. Salvation is of the Lord. And all of these little schemes try to, you know, give man some credit. You know, you got to say it this way. You got to have this to go with that. Come on. Y'all don't buy that, do you? I don't know where to find a T&K. No, I don't. Praise the Lord. Hallelujah. But understand, the human mind said these words are archaic, so we shouldn't use them. And when they do the translations, they upgrade the language. You know, when the Afro-Americans do it, they put the yo in it. Yo, man. Yes, they do. Praise the Lord. They take all the power out of it. Thank you, Lord. Let me see. You won't find intellectual in the Bible. Not there. You won't even find moral in the Bible. Now, why did God do that? He did do it. You search your Bible and see if you can find it. Huh? You did look for it. You didn't find it. And this tells us something. Yes, it does. Yes, it does. Now, you might find it in the other Bible. You may find it. You can't find it in the King James Version. Hallelujah. Yeah, he does preserve his word. And, of course, to the... Thank you, Lord. Some, they move away from it. And that's what men do. God put us in the light and we start drawing back. You know, we start adding more to it. Yeah, we do. Thank you, Lord. Oh, somehow we got to help God out. Thank you, Lord. Oh, help me, Jesus. Charlene, what'd you do with it? I tell you. Praise the Lord, saints. I'm looking for my definition of carnal. Of course, we know. Y'all know why we know what the definition is? Now, don't try to deceive me. We don't know what carnal is, Pastor Rice. Relating to the physical body, flesh or material world, things we see. Rather than the spiritual, that's things you don't see. intellectual or moral. Now that's what, why the Spirit impressed upon me that that's intellectual and moral is not in the book. No, it's not. It's not in. God can save us without these words. Now sin is in there. Fornication, adultery. Absolutely. Love, joy, and peace. Not intellectual. Not moral. Now, intellectual means, I'm going to read it. Y'all, wait a minute. Help me, Jesus. Give God the praise. Praise the Lord. Give God the praise. Relating to the ability to think. That's not how we're saved. Understand and reason. Not how we're saved. So as far as I'm concerned, that's carnal. Understand, reason, and process complex ideas. Abstract ideas rather than relying on emotions or instinct. Well, well. Sound pretty good, doesn't it? And that's why men need a T and K. You know, to appease their intellectual aspect. Remember when Brother Sterrett was preaching to the students and they said, can you speak to us on an intellectual level? He said, yeah. If you don't repent from your sins, you're going to hell. How about it? Glory, glory. Oh, God. Oh, God. Thank you, Lord. Well, what led after that was the doctrine of Christ is in simplicity, not in complexity. See, so we don't need intellectual. Hallelujah. And though it's simple, it's especially profound in its simplicity, even to confound the wise. You see why we don't need intellectual? You understand that? We just dig our own pit. Now I know you say, you want us to be dumb and stupid like you, Pastor. No, I wish you were all as me except for these bars. How about it? That you wholly lean on Jesus' name. Lean not on the arm of flesh. Trust not in your own ability. Hallelujah. Well, I act like a fool sometimes, especially when you try to tell me about diseases and stuff like that and how germs harm you. Come on, saints. Praise God. Rose tried to tell me my own saliva is against me. What? Well, I'm a dead man then. ain't God good? Praise the Lord. Of course, there's germ warfare. Yeah, so we can relate it to the spiritual. But we, even though we don't see them, they're against our body. But the body has a defense. They call it immune system. That means the germs work their work and not everything, but we resist them. That's how it is in the spirit. The evil's always working. Yes, it is. I know you say, well, when I get home by myself and turn on my TV, which I'm not supposed to have. See, well, come on. Evil's still working. Even when you go to do good. And God knows about everything about you. Hallelujah. And though you hide it from man, you won't hide it from God. And the fact that you try to hide it from man is very instructive. Praise the Lord. I don't try to hide anything from you all. Praise the Lord. Of course, there's things that God hides. Absolutely. Yeah, from you and from me. But if I see something, then I do know God want me to see it. That's how I receive it. Thank you, Lord. So what the intellectuals look for is they look for some intellectual aspect in the gospel. And there is none. There is none. Saving grace. Redeeming power. Eradication of sin. but nothing intellectual. Hey, nothing intellectual. Praise the Lord. Profound and deep. Not intellectual, though. And the intellectual just can't find the things of God because they're just too deep. Absolutely. He can dig and dig and search and search. You'll be ever learning. You'll never find the treasure. Thank you, Lord. Yeah, Paul speaks of the simplicity. And when he speaks of it, he said, I don't want you all to depart. He said, I fear lest you should depart from the simplicity that's in Christ. Not complexity. It is profound and deep. It does confound the wise. But it's not complex. Now, that's pretty deep in itself, huh? Absolutely. Huh? Yeah, that's pretty deep in itself. And that's how the Word of God is. Yeah, I mean, fools can understand it. Absolutely. Absolutely. Huh? Yeah. Praise the Lord, saints. And just to think that He lets you in on this. And we would go look for something else. Huh? We shouldn't look for another. Hallelujah. Oh, help me, Jesus. Yeah, Paul said, I fear lest you should be moved away from the simplicity. You got it? No, let me read it. Let me read it, Timothy. It said, would to God you could bear with me a little in my folly, and indeed bear with me. For I'm jealous over you with godly jealousy. For I have espoused you to one husband, that I may present you as a chaste virgin to Christ. But I fear, lest by any means, as the serpent beguiled Eve through his subtlety, so your mind should be corrupted from the simplicity that is in Christ. That's corruption when we're looking for something else. Huh? Lighten up the scriptures, or enlighten the scriptures, or go with the scriptures, or add to, huh? That's corruption. That's corruption. Glory, glory. Thank you, Lord. Oh, thank you, Lord. We've come this far by faith. That was Tracy's testimony. After the Lord enlightened her, she started looking into the Word of God. Amen. Or she found some people of God. Oh, my God. That's quite something, isn't it? Do we need people of God? Yes, we do. Hallelujah. We do. God said so, and I found it to be in my experience. Huh? Yeah, I've thought that I fared well alone, but I've never done it. No, I've got nothing to balance me out. Nothing to counter me. You understand? Praise the Lord. I got plenty of help here. Oh, God bless you, saints. Hallelujah. Helpers of my faith. God bless y'all. Thank you, Lord. Likewise, I'll do for you, okay? Amen. Oh God, oh God, thank you, Lord. I'm going on in the name of Jesus. So that's why folks get bored with the scriptures, or they become old. Yeah, that's a carnal aspect, huh? Praise the Lord. That's moving away from the truth, that you'll never find the end of it. That there's deepness in it. Huh? There's heights in it. Huh? Praise God. There's life in it. Huh? There's wisdom in it. Profound. Yes. Stuff to help you and keep you. Huh? Thank you, Lord. But of course, that's after the new man. Carnally, we'll get moved away. And of course, carnal is an enemy of God. Carnal mind is an enemy of God. Natural man, cannot receive the things of God. He's not subject. So when we walk in that way, then we get moved away from God. And it's easy to do. You see, we'll look for something else, another name or another pronunciation, new congregation. Praise the Lord. And there are some folk that just go from church to church. Absolutely. And Ann says she did. Brother went through a few. Praise the Lord. Well, I went to a few, but you know, praise the Lord. Lord brought me out. All right. Hallelujah. Now, as touching things offered unto idols, we know that we all have knowledge. See, that's the truth. The rest of it is knowledge puffeth up, but charity edifies. So what you have here is contrast, like the Bible does with many things. Good and evil, false and true, charity, and knowledge. See? Hallelujah. And of course, charity next to knowledge, they don't look alike. They don't work alike. Absolutely not. One puffs up, one humbles. Y'all understand that? And that's a clear indicator if something is of God. You know, folk are telling you all the knowledge they have and all the secrets they know from God and all the places God has taken them. When they do that in pride and arrogance, you know they're lying. That God don't do that. I've got scripture. I've got my own experience. Yeah. The prophet in the spirit, Isaiah, he got a chance to see him. He wasn't puffed up. Huh? No, he wasn't. He was humbled. He saw his own wretchedness. Now, he was a prophet. But it didn't puff him up. Here I am before you, great God. I'm the prophet. Well, that's how we do it, but that's not how he did it. So you see the difference. He said, woe is me. I'm undone. And that's exactly what the songwriter was saying. Now, when God deals with us, that's what he shows us how undone we are. Yes. Some say, well, you know, that's how grace begins. That's how grace continues. Absolutely. It's not a phase. If we get, no, that's what happened to some. They forget where grace brought them from. Hallelujah. So as we pray for grace and faith, then God brings us into it. Maybe we'll let you sing this song. I mean, I like the lyrics, but just by themselves. It's beautiful. Really, it is. Like Amazing Grace. The same author, John Newton. And it's a very popular song. Like I said, the college bands were doing Amazing Grace. And they did it very well. And there were some folk shedding tears. You know, because it's just a beautiful song. But it talks about wretched sinners. And most folk that hear the song don't receive it like that. No.

0: Hallelujah. Glory, glory. Glory. Well, that's my experience. Huh? Grace came and taught my heart to fear. And then grace, my fears relieved. Huh? Hallelujah. That's the continuous work. Huh? Thank you, Lord. But today is Sunday, you know. So there's lots of charlatans going to stand before their people. Of course, the people love to have it so. You understand. We are not going to blame the charlatans. They must give account, though. As you and I. Hallelujah. Thank you, Lord. They're going to go appeal to them intellectually. Humanely. Oh, yeah. Every way but wretched sinners need some saving grace. Y'all know we wretched sinners need saving grace? Now, we must continue in that. That's God's grace. When we depart from that, then we frustrate the grace. We receive the grace in vain. Oh, I used to need grace, you know, back when. And I used to be like Pastor Rice. That's how we do it, huh? I used to need preaching. Not anymore. Huh? Oh, thank you, Lord. Well, preaching is some of the wisdom of God. Yeah. Of course, it's foolishness to man. Thank you, Lord. But to we that believe, both Jew and Greek, it's the power of God unto salvation. Are we receiving it as such this morning? Or are we in the carnal realm? Huh? Y'all checking out my grammar? Hallelujah. Oh, help me, Jesus. Praise the Lord. I have a testimony. You got a testimony, Edie? No, we want a big one. Okay. Got to have a big one, Edie. Praise the Lord. Hallelujah. Y'all got a testimony? Yes. All right, all right.
1: Thank you, Lord.
0: All right, to God be the glory.
1: Thank you, Lord. I want to testify about these New Age Christians. I was looking online for the words to Nothing But the Blood because I didn't want to hold open the book. So I was looking, and I'll tell you something. It took a lot of searching because the New Age Christians and apostate churches have removed the verse 3. And that verse is the atoning blood for a sinner. They took it out. So I had to go really deep in the search results to find it, but God gave it to me, and I just want to give him all the glory. Thank you, Jesus. I'm not a New Age Christian. Thank you, Jesus. I need the blood. Hallelujah.
0: Glory, glory.
1: Thank you, Lord.
0: That's a dichotomy. New Age Christian. No such thing. Huh? Praise the Lord. Glory, glory. Yeah, the enemy comes but for to steal, kill, and to destroy. And he's very effective. Praise God. He's got good. Wait a minute, Ann. He's got much to work with. That's why we ought to ever cling to Jesus. Hallelujah. Yeah, God forbid we get high-minded. Praise the Lord. Forget where God brought us from. Where we could have been. Hallelujah. All right, you going to set up straight today, Ann? All right. Look lively.
2: Thank you. Thank you, Lord, for this opportunity. I'm trembling because I came from a place where I was trembling, and I'm not trembling so much anymore as I used to. That's a good thing. But it really is a good thing because I've discovered the real Jesus, I believe, and I feel a lot more peaceful and inspired and happy. So I'm just glad to share that change that's come over me since I discovered Jesus, or he discovered me out in the boondocks of this world, in the desert of this world. I was out there just trying to survive on my own. My family wasn't really helping me anymore. They were kind of adamant that I wasn't listening to their direction. But nevertheless,
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2: As I persevered and listened to some home church people who were very nice, very kind to me, and very holy, the way that they presented themselves, I was attracted to the lifestyle. They just lived down the street from me, so I met them at a farmer's market. Actually, the woman came to my little fruit stand. I had vegetables, and we got to talking several times, and she invited me to home church, her little room she had set up. And I was enthralled with it, and people were talking about scriptures and asking questions, and I had a lot of inspiration from those folks, and answered a lot of my questions, and I would sing with them, and it was wonderful. I thought, this is more like it, from this rigid little, actually it was a big old building that was a old church that was kind of remodeled a little bit, but it wasn't right. It didn't have the same spirit at all as the little home church in the farmhouse. So I just started to go there when I needed to have fellowship. And it was right around that same time when I started to listen for shortwave radio more. And I found Brother Stair on the radio, shortwave. And I began listening to his preaching, and I thought, wow, this is strong preaching. I don't know if I can handle this, but I started to really handle it quite well. And I was drawn to keep coming to the farmhouse. And gradually it expanded out from there and led me here, actually, through many different little stops. And I spoke to a lot of people on the way. And many were of my mindset, but they hadn't heard about Brother Stair. So I would tell them about Brother Stair a little bit, and that was a wonderful experience for me to be open and feel so free to be able to speak about Jesus in that way through the scriptures, and to know there was another group too who were starting to gravitate that way in that direction. And so, I had to break away from my family again at that point because they didn't like me going to the Baptist or the Catholic Church. They wanted me to be with them, and I just didn't want to be that way anymore. I wanted to grow in this new direction. So I really wanted to come to one of the gatherings here, but they were opposed to that. So I thought, well, I'll have to see what I can do on my own with the Lord's help. And I ended up on a train from Essex Junction to down here and came to one of the gatherings, and I felt so happy and comfortable here. And so it just started growing from there, where I kept returning here. And that's pretty much my whole testimony is right there.
0: Hallelujah. Praise the Lord Jesus. Glory, glory. Well, he's still working on you, Ann. No doubt. No doubt. Yeah, strong preaching, huh? If we would only receive it. You know, how many folk have given the testimony that, oh, just somewhere out of the blue they heard this voice, and, oh, it resonated and it moved them, and where are they? See what I mean? And even Anne came once and then drawn away by her own lust. Y'all know that? Praise the Lord. Of course, she came back, but not by popular vote, you understand. Everybody understand that? Yeah. Praise the Lord. I speak too plainly, don't I? Praise the Lord. But, yeah, we're going to have to polish up your testimony, Ann. Amen. Praise the Lord. Absolutely. We got to do it in a way that God gets the glory. Praise the Lord. Yeah. Thank you, Lord. I mean, if we testify of Jesus, then he gets the glory. If we testify of us, then we get the glory. And the glory belongs to him. Hallelujah. Well, we were doing nothing. God found us. We were wretched and undone. You got a testimony? Yeah, we were wretched and undone. Nevertheless, it didn't deter him. Hallelujah. Didn't stop him. Didn't slow him down. He poured out his love upon us. That's how it happened. Not because we were good. Wretched, still wretched. Yeah, absolutely. But according to his mercy, he saved us. Hallelujah.
3: Well, on Thursday, I was having a little bit of a backsliding condition as far as, you know, my health again. You know, I wasn't feeling well. I'd been up early and busy, and I felt like I'd overdone it. And we had an appointment, and Pastor Rice had been real kind to offer to take me. And so I was resting just a few minutes before he came to get me. And when I came out the door, my face was gray and like a storm cloud. And I knew I looked, had a horrible countenance because I'd been thinking of the wrong things. And I just knew, even though I couldn't see his face, that he was probably going, oh my God, you know. And so I thought, you wretched creature, you know, that, you know, here the pastor offered to take you and you have this terrible countenance. And, you know, so I felt remorseful. And so after a little while, I confessed to him that I was having some fears that the errand wouldn't go as successful as I hoped, because I had to go make good on a dental appliance that wasn't made right. That was done way back in May. And I thought they had done a really good job because it looked beautiful. It looked sturdy. And I told them so. But I was sad. Too many things going on to fret about that. Until recently. And so I thought, oh, they're not going to probably make good after all this time, because first time they didn't call me back. And so when I continued on, plugged on, they went ahead and gave me an appointment, but no promises. So I told them that's why, and I was sorry that I had that horrible countenance. And so he prayed for the success of our trip and that it would be fruitful and all. And then just shortly after that, I told him that I realized that when I felt that way, it's my blood pressure going up, because I never had high blood pressure, you know, until this recently. And so after he had prayed, I said, Father, would you please bring my blood pressure down so that I can feel better? And immediately he answered, immediately it went down, and it was gone, that pain in my heart. And so we went on, and, you know, we got there early, and they took us right away. And, you know, one of the things I thought also was, if it didn't work out, you know, we were going to miss dinner and everything, because it was a little bit of a drive. And so they not only took me in immediately, they immediately, you know, made good and are making me a whole new appliance. And it was an expensive one. And they were going to have it ready in short order, and even were sending it to Walterboro so we wouldn't have to make the trip again to Knightsville. And so when I came out, you know, Pastor said, well, the Lord answered all our prayers, and on our way home, we made it just in time for dinner.
0: Hallelujah.
3: Just in time. So it may seem like little things, but Dave Rado said, don't despise the difficult things. Thank you, Lord. I just want to thank him for doing all the little things to answer prayer, so we know it was him. You know, he doesn't always make us wait. You know, sometimes, like the song said, we have trials. We have big trials of our faith, and they're engineered by God, you know, to increase our faith and all, to make us stronger. But even so, in the meantime, if we just, you know, cling to the little things that he does for us all the time, you know, as we continue.

0: you know, for something I did wrong. And so I knew he died to save me and that he suffered terribly. And that impressed me so much. And I thank you, Lord. So I didn't grow, though. I didn't get to grow because all I knew was Catholics pretty much or unbelievers until Brother Stair. And then I just grew by leaps and bounds, thanks be to God, to hear the word of truth really being preached. And I'm grateful for that. And so here I am, and I'm steadfast. Thank you, Jesus. Hallelujah.
1: Thanks be to God. Kept by the power of God. Through faith, under salvation, ready to be revealed in the last time. All right, here we all are on a Sunday morning. Praise the Lord. Glory, glory. All right. Grace, grace, God's grace. Grace to pardon and cleanse within. Grace, grace. God's grace. Greater than all our sin. Thank you, Lord. Oh, yes. Well, intellectuality is a trap, you know. Anything by human means is ineffective. Sure it is. And men can do things. Of course, they just can't save themselves. They can't work righteousness. You know, they can do things, but it's not right. They can do things and call them right. And men is very profound in that. But working righteousness, that's impossible with man. Don't be deceived now. Praise the Lord. Hallelujah. If any man thinketh, well, knowledge puffeth up, charity edifieth. Contrast, knowledge and charity. And of course, that's how the tempter got to Eve, with the knowledge, promise of knowledge. They chose to eat of the tree of knowledge, which they were not to eat of, but the tree of life, which they could have eaten of. Now, this is what we need to learn. Praise the Lord. Keep us in the straight way. Hallelujah. We started out with Jesus. We've come this far by faith. It's nothing that we learned by intellect that brought us to Jesus, because there's nothing intellectually that would bring men to Jesus. Absolutely not. Hallelujah. By grace, men find out about themselves. They come to Jesus. And we continue to acknowledge the truth about ourselves. We draw nigh to him. And if any man think he knoweth anything, he knoweth nothing yet as he ought to know. But if any man love God, the same is known of him. As concerning, therefore, the eating of things that are offered in sacrifice unto idols, we know that an idol is nothing in the world, and there is none other God but one. Is that what we know? For there be many that are called gods, whether in heaven or in earth, and there be gods many and lords many. And it's distinguished by the lowercase gods. The God is distinguished by the capital. Thank you, Lord. But unto us there is but one God, the Father, of whom are all things, and we in him, and one Lord Jesus Christ, by whom are all things, and we by him. Now, howbeit there is not in every man that knowledge. See? For some with conscience of the idol unto this hour eat it as a thing offered unto an idol, and their conscience being weak is defiled. But meat commendeth us not to God, for neither if we eat are we the better, neither if we eat not are we the worse. But take heed lest by any man or any means, this is our warning, this liberty of yours become a stumbling block to them that are weak. For if any man seeth thee which hath knowledge sit at meat in the idol's temple, shall not the conscience of him that is weak be emboldened to eat those things which are offered to idols? And through thy knowledge,

0: Which thy knowledge shall thy weak brother perish for whom Christ died. But when you sin so against the brethren and wound their weak conscience, ye sin against Christ. Wherefore, if meat make my brother to offend, I will eat no flesh while the world standeth, lest I make my brother to offend. All right? Hallelujah. So we do nothing to put occasion for our stumbling block in our brother's way. Glory, glory. Thank you, Lord. Malachi 2, and now, O ye priest, this commandment is for you. If you will not hear, if you will not lay it to heart, to give glory unto my name, saith the Lord of hosts, I will even send a curse upon you, and I will curse your blessings. Yea, I have cursed them already, because ye do not lay it to heart. Behold, I will corrupt your seed and spread dung upon your faces, even the dung of your solemn feast. And one shall take you away with it, and ye shall know that I've sent this commandment unto you, that my covenant might be with Levi, saith the Lord of hosts. My covenant was with him of life and peace, and I gave them to him for the fear wherewith he feared me, and was afraid before my name. The law of truth was in his mouth, and iniquity was not found in his lips. He walked with me in peace and equity, and did turn many away from iniquity. For the priest's lips should keep knowledge, and they should seek the law at his mouth, for he is the messenger of the Lord of hosts. Verse 8 say, but ye are departed out of the way. Ye have caused many to stumble at the law. Ye have corrupted the covenant of Levi, saith the Lord of hosts. Therefore I have also made you contemptible and base before all the people, according as you have not kept my ways. Praise the Lord. All right. Of course, we know the 12 tribes of Israel, the 12 sons of Jacob. One of them was Levi. And Levi, of course, were the priests of God. Their business was to do the Lord's service. Hallelujah. Praise the Lord. And, of course, as a type, we're all priests. Which means that we are able to offer spiritual sacrifices that are acceptable to God. And the priests were necessary for men to offer an acceptable sacrifice. And it's still that way. It's necessary for a priest to be in an order for the sacrifice to be accepted. Of course, there's a priest after the order of Melchizedek, without beginning, without end, without father, without mother. That priest is still operating because he has an everlasting priesthood. But we are in him. So that's how we are made kings and priests, because he is king and he is priest. So unto him that loved us, washed us from our sins in his own blood, to him that had made us kings and priests unto God and his Father, to him be glory forever. So you see, we are the body of Christ. And as he is, so are we in this world. He's a priest, so are we priests. Praise the Lord. We should be able to bring people to Christ. Hallelujah. Turn them away from their iniquity. How about it? Now, this is the true order of priests. But here we're talking about priests that have left the way. Hallelujah. And anybody, you know, that stand up and say, I'm a minister, I'm a preacher, I'm a pastor, then they stand in this as a priest. Yeah, we do show forth the way of salvation. Yes, they do. Hallelujah. But they have corrupted themselves. Thank you, Lord. But God has judgment for them. Thank you, Lord. Hallelujah. So sometimes I hear someone saying things that oh, cause them to reach down and get it, because it appears like they're trying to move them away from their faith. We shouldn't do that. We should strengthen one another in the faith. Encourage one another in the faith. Hallelujah. Of course, they might oppose you, but nevertheless, we should do it. Y'all understand I'm trying to strengthen you in the faith. Hallelujah. Now, faith come by hearing. Hearing by the word of God. Thank you, Lord. Let me go on. Oh, help me, Jesus. Woe be unto the pastors that destroy and scatter the sheep of my pasture, saith the Lord. Hallelujah. Well, that's quite plain, isn't it? Thank you, Lord. Oh, help me, Jesus. Therefore, thus saith the Lord God of Israel against the pastors that feed my people. Ye have scattered my flock and driven them away and have not visited them. Behold, I will visit upon you the evil of your doing, saith the Lord. And I will gather, I like it, the remnant of my flock out of all countries whither I've driven them. And I will bring them again to their folds, and they shall be fruitful and increase. This is God saving his people. In spite of the devil and all of his angels and all of the false prophets and the false brethren and the evil workers and the pastors that scatter, he's still going to save his people. Hallelujah. Thank you, Lord. I will set up shepherds over them which shall feed them, and they shall fear no more, nor be dismayed, neither shall they be liking, saith the Lord. Behold, the days come, saith the Lord, that I will raise unto David a righteous branch. This is prophesying of Jesus Christ the King. You know, he's the son of David. Hallelujah. Why is that pertinent that he's the son of David? Because the throne will always have one of the seed of David on there. Always. And here it is. Seed of Abraham, son of David. This is fulfilled. Praise God. The righteous branch, the king shall reign and prosper, and shall execute judgment and justice in the earth. In his days Judah shall be saved, and Israel shall dwell safely. And this is his name whereby he shall be called, the Lord our righteousness. Hallelujah. My heart within me is broken because of the prophets. All my bones shake. I am like a drunken man and like a man whom wine hath overcome. Because of the Lord and because of the word of his holiness. For the land is full of adulterers. For because of swearing, the land mourneth. The pleasant places of the wilderness are dried up, and their course is evil, and their force is not right. For both prophet and priest are profane. Yea, in my house have I found their wickedness, saith the Lord. Wherefore their ways shall be unto them as slippery ways in the darkness. They shall be driven on and fall therein. For I will bring evil upon them, even the year their visitation, saith the Lord. And I have seen folly in the prophets of Samaria. They prophesied in Baal and caused my people to err. I've seen also in the prophets of Jerusalem an horrible thing. They commit adultery and walk in lies. They strengthen also the hand of evildoers. They strengthen also the hand of evildoers. Thank you, Lord. Help me, Jesus. That none doth return from his wickedness. Thank you, Lord. They are all of them unto me as Sodom, and the inhabitants thereof as Gomorrah. Therefore saith the Lord, concerning the prophets, behold, I will feed them with wormwood, and make them drink the water of gall. For from the prophets of Jerusalem is profaneness gone forth into all the land. Thus saith the Lord of hosts, hearken not unto the words of the prophets that prophesy to you. They make you vain. They speak a vision of their own heart, and not out of the mouth of the Lord. They say still unto them that despise me. They say to the ones that despise me, oh, the Lord said you will have peace. And they say, everyone that hath the walking imagination of his heart, oh, no evil will come upon you. Oh, thank you, Lord. Hallelujah. And this we have going on all the time, every day, especially today. Especially today. In droves. Multitudes. Absolutely. And of course, the judgment of God is that they do all of this, but they don't turn you away from your evil. Is if I had sent them, they would turn you from your evil ways. But you call their evil good. And you say they can despise me and they'll have peace. Y'all don't know this is going on? Praise the Lord. Thank you, Lord. Well, he said, I've not sent these prophets, yet they ran. I've not spoken to them, yet they prophesied. But if they had stood in my counsel, if they'd been before my face, they had caused my people to hear my words, then they should have turned them from their evil way and from the evil of their doing. Hallelujah. So don't you all get offended at my preaching. Thank you, Lord. Praise the Lord. Am I a God at hand, saith the Lord, and not a God afar off? Can any hide himself in secret places that I shall not see him? Do not I feel heaven and earth, saith the Lord? I have heard what the prophet said, that prophesy lies in my name. All kind of lies. Praise the Lord. Commandments of God are not pertinent. There's no need to observe the Sabbath. Rest in it. You can choose the church of your choice. All right for us to be Baptist. Walk in our own way. Praise the Lord. You all know that Jesus was not a Methodist. Still isn't. Or Baptist. What is this? These are divisions of men. Absolutely. And in Christ there are no divisions. No divisions. No divisions. These are manifestations of man's iniquity, which is identity. Praise the Lord. Now let everyone that name the name of Christ have no identity but Christ. Or let him depart from iniquity. That means identify as something other than a Christian. Or being in Christ. Is that how we're going to do it? So we aren't going to boast about being white men anymore. Being from North Dakota. Not being like our neighbor. Okay, good. Hallelujah. If we boast, let us boast in the Lord. Oh, thank you, Lord. Oh, thank you, Lord. How long shall this be in the heart of the prophets that prophesy lies? Yea, they are prophets of the deceit of their own heart, which think to cause my people to forget my name by their dreams, which they tell every man to his neighbor, as their fathers have forgotten my name for Baal. Praise the Lord. Hallelujah. For the leaders of this people cause them to err, and they that are led of them are destroyed. Therefore the Lord shall have no joy in their young men, neither shall have mercy on their fatherless and widows. For everyone is a hypocrite and an evildoer. And every mouth speaketh folly, It says here, for all this his anger is not turned away, but his hand is stretched out still. Hallelujah. Would you hear the Lord? Would you heed his call? Turn ye, turn ye. Why would you die? Oh, the Lord hath mingled a perverse spirit in the midst thereof, and they have caused Egypt to err in every work. Thereof, as of a drunken man staggereth in his vomit. Oh, God, praise the Lord. My people are destroyed for lack of knowledge, because thou hast rejected knowledge. I will also reject thee, that thou shalt be no priest to me, seeing that thou hast forgotten the law of thy God. I will also forget thy children. As they were increased, so they sinned against me. Therefore will I change their glory into shame. They eat up the sin of my people, and they set their heart on their iniquity. And there shall be like people, like priests. I will punish them for their ways and reward them their doings. For they shall eat and not have enough. They shall commit whoredom and shall not increase, because they have left off to take heed to the Lord. Help us, Lord. Have mercy on us, Lord. Thus said the Lord, for three transgressions of Judah and for four, I will not turn away the punishment thereof, because they have despised the law of the Lord and have not kept his commandment, and their lies caused them to err, after the which their fathers have walked. But I will send the fire upon Judah, and it shall devour the palaces of Jerusalem. Thus saith the Lord, for three transgressions of Israel and for four, I will not turn away the punishment thereof, because they sold the righteous for silver and the poor for a pair of shoes. They make merchandise of you. Hallelujah. Thank you, Lord. Oh, help me, Jesus. Thank you, Lord. Therefore, I'm against the prophet, said the Lord, that steal my words, everyone from his neighbor. I'm against the prophet, said the Lord, that use their tongue and say, he saith. I'm against them that prophesy false dreams, said the Lord, and do tell them, and cause my people to err by their lies and by their lightness, by their lightness, by their lightness. Yet I sent them not, nor commanded them. Therefore, they shall not profit this people at all, saith the Lord. Hallelujah. Bear their lightness. Glory, glory. No need to move with fear. No need for urgency. No need for steadfastness. Come on. No need for striving. No, by just be like, you know. Let's watch the sports and enjoy the pleasures of this life. Praise the Lord. We're going to have a fall festival down here. Food and games. Pumpkins. Praise the Lord. Trunk or treat. Praise the Lord. Oh, bless the Lord, oh my soul. Proverbs 19:27 says, cease, my son, to hear the instruction that calls to err from the word of knowledge. That's the advice I give. They don't talk right, don't listen to them. That is the wisdom of God. Don't try to, tell them that they're wrong. Just don't listen to them. Because you're going to fall into a trap. Everybody understand? Yeah, if they don't talk right, don't listen to them. An ungodly witness scorneth judgment, and the mouth of the wicked devoureth iniquity. Judgments are prepared for scorners, and stripes for the back of fools. James said, confess your faults one to another, pray one for another, that ye may be healed. The effectual fervent prayer of a righteous man availeth much. Brethren, if any of you do err from the truth, and one convert him, Let him know that he which converteth the sinner from the error of his ways shall save a soul from death and shall hide a multitude of sin. As for my people, children are their oppressors. Children are their oppressors. Women rule over them. O my people, they which lead them cause thee to err and destroy the ways of thy path. The ancient and honorable, he is the head. And the prophet that teaches lies, he is the tail. All right. You shall know the truth. Truth shall make you free. Be not deceived. Let no man deceive you by any means. Hallelujah. Thank you, Lord. Oh, the spirit that now works in the children of disobedience. Okay. So all of this is going on. So we should be sober. I have no lies to tell y'all. Time is short. Perilous times have come. Thank you, Lord. The whole world's deceived. And if it were possible, even the very elect would be deceived. But since God has determined to save us, he will keep us. Hallelujah. And of course, he has to do it in his way. Hallelujah. Thank you, Lord. So aren't we blessed? Hallelujah. Oh, God. So is it a light thing to go to the Baptist church? Absolutely not. Absolutely not. But, you know, the head and the high minded say, well, you know, I know, so I'll go. And the truth they tell, I'll receive. And the lies they tell, I'll reject. You're going to fall into a trap. Huh? Come out from among them. Be ye separate. Touch not the unclean thing. And I will receive you, saith the Lord. Hallelujah. So God is calling his people out. Out of the false. Into the truth. Out of the darkness into the light. Glory, glory. Thank you, Lord. Thank you, Lord. He did call us out. Be not entangled again therein. Amen. Hallelujah. Thank you, Lord. Oh, help me, Jesus. So I know you all get upset with me sometime. Oh, I'm not offended. Oh, she said not all the time. I said sometimes. Praise the Lord. Because I tell the truth. But I tell it in the way that God has me to do it. Y'all understand? Because the most dangerous lie are the lies that are almost the truth. Amen. Absolutely. Amen. Absolutely. Absolutely. That's how the devil deceives. He takes God's word and he perverts it. He corrupts it. And we're apt to do the same thing. When we are set for our own defense instead of for the defense of the gospel. Amen. And the preacher will tell you something, and instead of you hearing him, you'll go to your Bible and see why you shouldn't hear him. You ever done it like that? That's deception. You're going to read it, but the spoken you're not going to hear. You're going to find something written so you don't have to believe that which is spoken. No? Amen. Praise God. Yeah. Yeah, just know by the very work's sake. Hallelujah. Glory, glory. I'm not the one against you. It's your old carnal nature. Amen. It's your intellect. You understand the way you think and reason. Of course, when God subdues the man, he subdues the whole man. All right. Praise God. So in Christ, when we reason right. We come and reason together. Oh, so my sins be scarlet. Huh? Then we reason right, huh? Glory, glory. God said, come let us reason. But he never did say, come let us intellectualize. It come let us reason. Come, let us reason. Hallelujah. So reason is we are sinners. Yeah. Hallelujah. But he will cleanse us. Huh? Would you be cleansed? Would you be free? Hallelujah. Thank you, Lord. Now, don't think that you all are home free, you know. No. We're still on the battlefield. And we're more in peril by our own schemes, you know. You know how it is. I'm going to be redundant. Well, the preacher preaches it, yeah, but I'm going to look in the scripture and find out why I shouldn't believe him. You ever done it like that? Yeah, the preacher preached, but I'm going to look in the scripture and find out why I shouldn't believe him. Huh? Oh, why do you preach like that? Oh, by the Spirit. Praise the Lord. Hallelujah. Now, we should do nothing to cause our brother to stumble, to put a stumbling block in our brother. Nothing. Nothing. Nothing. Nothing. Hallelujah. Praise the Lord. Nothing. I guess when we speak in our own defense, of course, we may do that. You know, rather than being set for the defense of the gospel. Amen. Is that all right? Yes. Hallelujah. Yes. That shows up all the time. It yes. tells where we're standing. Amen. It does. Praise the Lord.
1: Praise the Lord.
0: Thank you, Lord.
1: Praise the Lord.
0: So I'm not concerned what men say about me, except at how it blasphemed God.
1: Amen.
0: Of me, no problem.
1: Amen.
0: I'm a wretched man undone. Saved by grace. Kept by the power of God. So what can you say about me?
1: Huh?
0: I acknowledge the truth. Praise the Lord. I need a great Savior. Praise the Lord. But as how it blasphemed the word of God or blasphemed God, that's how I respond. You know, that's why I get upset when folks say we need something to go with our King James Version Bible,
1: right.
0: other than the Spirit of God.
1: Amen.
0: We don't need anything but the Spirit of God.
1: Amen.
0: Hallelujah. Anything else is confusion. Praise the Lord. Yeah, God preserves his word. Absolutely. Yeah, he don't need man's feeble efforts. He does it all by himself. Praise the Lord. Glory, glory. All right. Today is Sunday. Charlatans and the harlots, they're out there in the name of God, you know. Oh, yeah, they beat up Mr. Trump. Of course, some give him accolades,
1: sure.
0: you know. But we don't entangle ourselves with the affairs of this life. Hallelujah. There's one man that sends all of these silly things to our email. Now, he's not listening. If he was listening, he'd stop doing it. He said, Mr. Trump did this, Mr. Trump did that. We don't, that's a bunch of garbage. And every day, Jerry knows, Bakia knows, it's filled up with all that garbage. And it is garbage. Yeah, we're not concerned with that stuff. We're looking for the kingdom. Hallelujah. Praise the Lord. That's just distractions. And that's what many of these churches are doing today. They found somebody to beat up, and they don't look at their own sin. No, they don't. No, they don't. The preacher is very careful that he don't offend anybody. Now, I'm not trying to offend, but I'm doing more to please God. That's more of my concern. Praise the Lord. Hallelujah. But, you know, they've got their church membership to look for, and, you know, the eldership and all the things that constrain them, everything but the love of God. Huh? Everything but the love of everything but the love of God.
1: Amen.
0: Praise the Lord.
1: Amen.
0: Hallelujah. Oh, yes. They love the praise of men more than the praise of God. And they seek the honor of men and not the honor that comes from God only. God does honor, you know. You know, he's honored us. Absolutely. Absolutely. And we treat it as a light thing. I remind us of who we are in Christ. Some of us go to sleep and look nonchalant and our faces won't light up. God has honored us. Yeah, he is honoring us. How, would we honor him? Would we give honor to whom honor is due? Tribute to whom tribute is due. Hallelujah. Thank you, Lord. All right. Who's going to pray for us today? Hallelujah. Oh, thank you, Lord. Yeah, the little things. The little things that God does. Of course, they're not little. No. It's like that little piece that, in Sister Tracy's testimony, that came out of nowhere. It was the exact piece she needed. As long as she remembered that, she'll know that God can take care of her. As long as she can remember that. And he's done the same for you. He's done the same. As long as you can remember that, then you can remember he will take care of you. Hallelujah. Thank you, Lord. Oh, thank you, Lord. All right. Charlene, how are you doing? Better than you deserve. Well, that's my testimony. Hallelujah. Oh, I saw Teresa. She got animated when we were singing Amazing Grace. Isn't that all right? Yoko always get animated. You see it back there. She puts it, huh? Come on, Yoko. I can't get my hair to do like Yoko's. Praise the Lord, Brother Tim. Give God the praise.
2: Just one right quick. It says, and who is weak? And I am not weak. Who's offended? I burn not. If I must needs glory, I will glory in the things which concern my infirmities. Well, Heavenly Father, you have us in the world, but keep us from the evil that's in the world. And I was trembling again today, listening to this word, Lord, and certainly in perilous times. And we do have knowledge, O God. And so help us, O God, strengthen the things that reign, the faith, the hope, the charity. And so that we don't get puffed up, O God, and keep us, oh, Lord, in the simplicity of the old past, the plain past, oh, God. And we don't want to have an intellectual gospel. We want the truth always. It sets us free, Lord. So give us a love of the truth. And the truth was spoken today, Lord. And I thank you for it, Lord. And when I say perilous times, because of men being lovers of their own self. And help us believe that more perfectly, oh, God, that we'll just quickly like men and really desire for the change, Lord. More and more every day, Lord, I see myself in sin becoming exceedingly sinful. I just get to where I don't want to sin anymore, Lord. And I'm crying out in my spirit, and I thank God that your determination to save us. And so I know we're in the way, Lord, and you brought us this far by faith and believe you're going to bring us to the end. And so we're looking to you, Jesus. We really are the author and the finish of our faith. You've begun a good work, and we appreciate the fact that you've chosen us, oh God, and let us appreciate that more perfectly each day, Lord, and serve you more perfectly each day as well, Lord, as we grow in grace and wax strong in the Spirit, Lord, and we know grace was given to us that we can overcome sin, flesh, and the devil, Lord.
0: God.
2: And so and it is, has been, and is sufficient. So we will not frustrate that, Lord. Bless Pastor Rice as he labors a minister. I know what it takes to stand up and do this, Lord, and bless. Thank you for the prophet sent. Let us know you come in a lifetime. And saints listening as well, Lord. And so if we ever did need you, Lord, sure do need you now. So, Lord, you kept us alive spiritually and physically. So keep us, Lord, in your will, in your way. Make us ready and make us one. In Jesus' name we pray. Amen.
0: Amen. Thank you, Brother Timothy, for praying for us. We've come this far by faith, leaning on the Lord. Trust

0: by faith. Bless you, Maranatha, the Lord is coming.
1: Praise the Lord, praise the Lord, brother the Lord. Bless and strengthen you, Pastor Rice, as you faithfully go forth, standing fast in that place and calling that the Lord given unto you, as he said, and I will give you pastors according to my heart, which shall feed you with knowledge and understanding. Truly, brother, fulfilling the word of the Lord. Stand fast, Pastor Rice, stand fast. Maranatha, my brother. Amen.

0: Malachi 2 verses 4 to 7. And ye shall know that I have sent this commandment unto you, that my covenant might be with Levi, saith the Lord of hosts. My covenant was with him of life and peace, and I gave them to him for the fear wherewith he feared me, and was afraid before my name. The law of truth was in his mouth, and iniquity was not found in his lips. He walked with me in peace and equity, and did turn many away from iniquity. For the priest's lips should keep knowledge, and they should seek the law in his mouth, for he is the messenger of the Lord of hosts. Praise the Lord! Good morning, precious saints, fellow soldiers, fellow laborers, fellow prisoners, and bondservants of the Lord Jesus Christ, kings and priests unto God. Be thou faithful. Maranatha. I love you, Pastor Rice.
1: Maranatha, dear man of God. 1 Samuel 12:24. Only fear the Lord and serve him in truth with all your heart. For consider how great things he hath done for you. Love, Sister Rose.
2: Praise the Lord and good morning, Pastor Rice. Thank you for the morning scriptures as it is a blessing and appreciated. Glory! Hallelujah! What a mighty God we serve! So worthy to be praised! Praying for you, Sister Rose, and all the precious family of God everywhere. Have a blessed day. I love you and all the precious family of God everywhere. Maranatha. Sister Diane Renee Johnson at the Overcomer.
3: Revelation 1 verses 5 to 6, and from Jesus Christ, who is the faithful witness, and the first begotten of the dead, and the prince of the kings of the earth. Unto him that loved us, and washed us from our sins in his own blood, and hath made us kings and priests unto God and his Father, to him be glory and dominion forever and ever. Amen. Maranatha. Pastor Timothy.
4: Good morning, precious brother. Proverbs 9 verse 10, the fear of the Lord is the beginning of wisdom, and the knowledge of the holy is understanding. Let me have a deep, respectful awe and reverence toward you, Lord, for you are my fear, and you are my dread, dear Lord. Running and leaping and praising God. Love, Sister Sherry.
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6: Lamentations 3, 322, 23, and 41. It is of the Lord's mercies that we are not consumed, because his compassions fail not. They are new every morning. Great is thy faithfulness. Let us lift up our heart with our hands unto God in the heavens. Praise the Lord, Pastor Rice, and saints of God throughout the earth. Good morning. Let us search and try our ways and turn again to the Lord. Maranatha, Brother Gino.
7: Amen. Let the words of my mouth and the meditation of my heart be acceptable in thy sight, O Lord, my strength and my redeemer, unto him that loved us and washed us from our sins in his own blood and hath made us kings and priests unto God and his Father. To him be glory and dominion forever and ever. Amen, whereby we may serve God acceptably with reverence and godly fear. Good morning, Pastor, preach brother. Brother Timothy Yesnack.
8: Praise the Lord, good morning, Pastor Rice. God is good, for his mercy endureth forever. God bless you, man of God. Maranatha. Brother Kurt, at the Overcomer.
9: 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Create in me a clean heart, O God, and renew a right spirit within me. Cast me not away from thy presence, and take not thy Holy Spirit from me. Restore unto me the joy of thy salvation, and uphold me with thy free spirit. Thank you, Lord Jesus, our wonderful Savior. How great thou art! Hallelujah! God bless you, Pastor Rice, and all the saints of God. Maranatha! Love, Brother Patterson.
10: It was at the cross where I first saw the light, and the burden of my heart rolled away. It was there by faith I received my sight, and now I'm happy all the day. Good morning and God's richest blessings be with you, Pastor Rice, and all the brethren everywhere. Thank you, brother, for your faithfulness and love for God. So thankful for another day to wake up with my mind on Jesus. Psalm 89 verses 5 to 9, and the heavens shall praise thy wonders, O Lord, thy faithfulness also in the congregation of the saints. For who in the heaven can be compared unto the Lord? Who among the sons of the mighty can be likened unto the Lord? God is greatly to be feared in the assembly of the saints, and to be had in reverence of all them that are about him. O Lord God of hosts, who is a strong Lord like unto thee? Were to thy faithfulness round about thee? Thou rulest the raging of the sea, when the waves thereof arise, thou stillest them. Jesus, I'll never forget that night on my knees, the joy of that hour has never left me, it's life's sweetest memory, that time can't erase, I'm saved by his mercy, redeemed by his grace, I know it was the blood, help me to pray, O God in his rejoicing love, Sister Tracy.
9: 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Cleanse thou me from secret faults. Keep back thy servant also from presumptuous sins, let them not have dominion over me, then shall I be upright, and I shall be innocent from the great transgression.
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9: Let the words of my mouth and the meditation of my heart be acceptable in thy sight, O Lord, my strength and my redeemer. Good morning, Pastor Rice and all the Levites. Let it be, Lord. Maranatha, God bless you, love, Brother Edward.
12: 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Preston Hill Bennett, subject, listening from the UK. 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
13: When you did all you know to do,
14: yeah,
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13: Especially for the cause of the time.
14: Stand on that word.
13: Stand

0: this war! 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When you turn on, that's a can. My God, stand on! It works! It works! When you turn on, that you can say,
1: you just gotta do what you've learned.

0: I like this verse. Like Satan came to Job.
1: He's gonna come to you.
0: He's gonna come to you. What's he gonna do, Brother Omer?
1: Accusing God.
0: Denying faith is true.
1: Woo! Oh, I like this part.
0: But in love.

When shall these things be? What shall be the sign of thy coming and the end of the age? And this gospel of the kingdom shall be preached into all the world, unto all nations, and then shall the end come. This is the voice of the last day prophet of God, projecting and proclaiming that profound truth. The kingdom of heaven is at hand. The international broadcast, The Overcomer, with the voice of the last day prophet of God, is now on the air.

0: wicked generation seeketh after a sign. There shall no sign be given unto it, except the sign of a prophet like Jonah. As Jonah was sent to Nineveh, even so will the Son of Man be sent to this generation. The Son of Man, a man with a message, profound, clear, and precise. A man for a timely message, a man of the hour. Ezekiel kept crying out to the people, saying, God, they keep asking for a sign. They do the same thing with me. Why don't you work some signs or wonders? How come you don't see some miracles following your ministry? Well, that's not the time we're in. God said there will be no sign in this generation. There will be nothing given to this last, final generation before his coming, except the sign of a prophet. A prophet sent with a message, with the revealed truth of the age in which we live. Ezekiel kept crying, God, they asked for a sign. What should I do? And God spoke to Ezekiel and said, Son of man, you say unto them, I am the sign. And so following the pattern and the revelation, this is the voice of the last day prophet of God, declaring unto you throughout the nation and throughout the world, to the saints of God scattered abroad, to the people in every place, in everywhere, I am the sign. This gospel, the good news, shall be preached, proclaimed by the mouth of a messenger into all the world as a witness unto all nations. Then shall the end come. With deep conviction, with anointing of the Holy Ghost, with divine direction from Almighty Yahweh, the voice of the last day prophet of God declares to mankind that this scripture today is being fulfilled in your ear. Unto the saints of God scattered abroad into the world, I declare unto you that God is going to send us the rain as he promised. Send us the rain, Lord. Send us the rain.
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0: Mr. Wright, this is Brother Hope from the Netherlands. Well, I will thank you, Overcomer Ministry. You light my fire, and you market me, and I tried to deceive you, but I didn't succeed. God bless the Overcomer Ministry, and great, great respect for Archie Stair. He is still in the air. God bless you. Really, it's a blessing day. As Archie said, this day, this scripture has been fulfilled. Maranatha, go ahead. Brother Hope from Holland, radio check. Till later, I want to visit you.
1: Greetings to the saints, to Pastor Rice, Sister Rose, and to all that love the Lord Jesus Christ. May the love of Christ strengthen you all and keep you till the day of his coming for his saints. This is Brother Joe, hoping all is well there at the Overcomer community, and also all the saints down by the river and throughout all the world. May the Lord strengthen us against all the wickedness of this present world, that we might be true witnesses unto the end. Thank you all for your praying for us, and wait on the Lord's soon return. God bless you all in Jesus' name. Maranatha, saints.
2: Lord Jesus, bless you, Pastor Rice, on this Friday afternoon. It's 3:22 in the afternoon. It's Patrick Murphy again, Moline, Illinois. As I heard you preaching yesterday and today, you brought a scripture to remembrance, Philippians chapter 1 and verse 6. And two of the three things the Lord said he was going to do before he sends Jesus. He's going to heal his soul until they know they're healed, and save him, save his soul until they know they're healed. That stuck out to me like a sore thumb, and it sure did ring a bell under my memory again. And I still have the anointed prayer cloths that he sent to me just a little more than a few days ago. And I fasted two meals per day, pretty close to 2 day fast, and I prayed over it and did as I was instructed to do in it. And those two verses of scripture is something that Brother Stair shared with me back sometime in July of 1998. In the week of October 16 of 1998 was the first time I requested one of those prayer cloths. A week from today, that's how long ago it will be. It will be, Friday then. But then it was Saturday. I ask your prayer once again to strengthen things that remain here. In the name of Jesus, Yeshua, come, Lord Jesus, to our rescue, is my prayer this day. Amen and amen. Maranatha.
3: Praise the Lord, praise the Lord. Morning, Pastor Rice, Sister Rose, and the body of Christ scattered abroad upon the face of the earth. Psalms 32:8 says, I will instruct thee and teach thee in the ways which thou shalt go. I will guide thee with my eyes. And truly, brother, you truly guided of the Lord as you stand fast in the place of calling he has given unto you, brother. So stand fast, Pastor Rice. Stand fast, my brother. Maranatha.
4: Praise the Lord and God bless you, Pastor Rice, Sister Rose, and all the saints. This is Sister Diane Johnson, who's so blessed and thankful to be at the Overcomer. Thank you, Jesus, and praise your holy name. And the Sabbath service was a beautiful service to worship the Lord and give God all the glory, praise, and honor he deserves. And I thank the Lord for the good, edifying, encouraging preaching from the prophet and with Pastor Rice preached with the love and joy he always has for the Lord. Just keep on preaching, Brother Rice, as the saints do need you. May the Lord help the saints to be in unity as we wait patiently for his soon return. Come quickly, Lord Jesus, come is my prayer. May the Lord bless all the saints everywhere. Maranatha.
5: Shabbat shalom. Shalom, shalom. Hosanna, hosanna. Brother Tom in Maine calling. You're probably aware of it, but cell phone's working for the broadcast, but the internet, I've been not been able to get it. You're probably aware of it, but did want to mention it. God bless you all, and you and all the saints. Maranatha.

And Elijah the Tishbite, who was of the inhabitants of Gilead, said unto Ahab, As the Lord God of Israel liveth, before whom I stand, there shall not be dew nor rain these years, but according to my word. What a profoundness of a man, huh? Who does this fellow think he is? That he can shut up the heavens just by the word of his mouth? The Bible says Elijah was a man of like passion. But he prayed, and God shut up the heavens, and there was no rain for the space of 3.5 years, according to his word. Then the scripture said he prayed again. And again God answered and sent the rain. Several years ago, I came on this broadcast declaring to you there would be no more revivals. There will not be any. The Holy Ghost rain, the moving of the Holy Spirit, has stopped almost emphatically upon the face of the earth, fulfilling and bringing to pass again the scripture, My spirit shall not always strive with man. It was a declaration of God in the days of Noah because of the wickedness of man and because men did not want to retain the thoughts of God in their knowledge. God gave them over to a reprobate mind that does not contain the thought of God or the fear of God. And they do those things which are unseemly. He shut up the heavens, ladies and gentlemen, and he said, My spirit will no longer strive with men in the generation such as Noah's. I won't do it. I won't try to draw anyone anymore. I'll let them believe every lie, let them be damned, and he has done it. And so today there is a famine in the land, not for the drinking of water, not for the eating of bread, but for the hearing of the word of God. It's not being preached, proclaimed with perfect purity. There is not much of a sure word. There's confusion, there's doubt, there's division, there's diversification, and there's denomination. And God says, I won't have no part with it. So Elijah came on the scene, and this prophet came on the scene and told you that soon the door of grace will be closed. I remember saying to you over and over again that by the time we are finally fully into the great tribulation, the final 4 or 3.5 years, the last 1,335 days, the United States and the Soviet Union would be no more. The Soviet Union had been gone for nearly 2 years, and we are at the brink now of the most precise crossroads concerning the United States of America. It's about to be brought down. Down it will come. The wicked shall be turned into hell, and all the nations that forget God. That, my friends, includes the United States of America, a nation who has said no to God in the pulpits, in the halls of parliament, in Congress, in schools, and in the minds of the masses of people. The foolish people of America have said no, God, and so be it. It shall be just as God has said. It was in this time period of a great famine that God sent the prophet. And the word of the Lord came unto him saying, Get thee hence, turn thee eastward, hide thyself by the brook Cedrath that is before Jordan. And it shall be that thou shalt drink of the brook, and I have commanded the ravens to feed thee. I want you to constantly see how God operates with a prophet, to a prophet, and by a prophet. He does it by commands. Even the ravens were commanded to sustain the prophet of God. Over 4 or 5 years, the Lord has sustained this prophet in the most astounding way, until every single day, thousands and thousands of dollars are spent to be broadcasting on satellite 24 hours a day, shortwave on many frequencies,
and many stations 24 hours a day and powerful stations throughout the United States and on the internet, as God has worked a work in your day just like he said he would do it. And you would despise it and you would wonder about it, but in the end you will perish because you refuse to accept it. And even though a man declares it to you, I have been declaring to you the end of this age. Well, so he went and he did according unto the word of the Lord. He went and dwelt by the brook Cedrah, that is by Jordan. That's exactly how I've obeyed God. I come to live here on this farm in simplicity, and God has sustained this farm and people to strengthen me and to take care of all the things that we need to carry on the end time message. The ravens brought him bread and flesh in the morning, and bread and flesh in the evening, and he drank of the brook. I can truthfully say that this parallel had taken place in my life, as we have drank from the very fountain of God's holy water and the river of life. Now it came to pass, after a while, that the brook dried up because there had been no rain in the land. Well, you know, the brook represents refreshing. It represents support. It represents sustenance. And you've heard me say the last several months how our brook seemingly is drying up. The income has dropped. This month alone, it's gone way back down again. I think my figures are absolutely astonishing. Just $58,000, where we've been spending $150,000 to $200,000. Now we're way down, right around $100,000, I would think. And even then, the brook has dried up. Well, what are you going to do, Prophet Stair? Well, I've told you all along, I follow the pattern. I don't do anything. I'm a servant of God. I'm a channel. I'm a vessel. I'm the sign. I'm the messenger. Well, who do you think you are? I'm not trying to be smart, ladies and gentlemen. I am constrained by God, and I'm here, and I'm here again today to talk to you. And there been no rain. The letters I receive of the people who are crying out to God for a mighty move of the Holy Spirit. The Bible actually said in one place, you shall long to see a day of the Lord. Isn't that the truth? Isn't that the truth, brother, sister, man, woman, boy, or girl? Aren't you longing to see a mighty move of God within your life, within our nation, within the world? But he said you won't see it. He said you will lament and you will cry while the world is going to have a ball. They're going to be rejoicing and they're going to weep and cry as we pray for God to move in the midst of the people. Verse number 8 of chapter 17, 1 Kings. And the word of the Lord came unto him, saying, arise now, get thee to Zarephath, which belongeth to Zidon, dwell there. Behold, I have commanded a widow woman there to sustain thee. So the prophet got up and he arose, and he went to Zarephath. The Bible says, when he came to the gate of the city, lo and behold, there was the widow that God had spoken to him. Jesus alluded to this fantastic story in his recollection when he was talking to the people in his day. He said there were many widows. Isn't that a profound statement? Is God a respecter of persons? Does God just pick one out of many? Is that the way God does it? There were many widows, the Bible said, in the time of the prophet, but only unto one. Does that show that God's a respecter of persons? What does he do? Doesn't the Bible say that God is no respecter of persons? That's right. He doesn't try to please anybody. He doesn't try to respect anyone. He just does what pleases him. And so out of all of these widows, he picked out one. This has been the pattern of God. And the Bible says in another incident, there were many lepers in the time of the prophet, but only unto one. You mean to tell me God would bypass many lepers and just pick one out? Ah, yes. He said many are called, many are identified, many have received the opportunity, but only a few are chosen. He walked by a
powerful healing place in the New Testament called the Pool of Bethesda. The Bible says there were five porches there, five wards there, and they were filled with people of all manner of sicknesses and diseases who were waiting for the troubling of the water. And once a year, an angel would come down in God's manifestation in that 400-year period of time and trouble the water. And whoever was fortunate enough by decree or whatever means to be in the water or to get into the water, after the angel troubled the water, the Bible says, was healed every whit hole of whatever disease they had. Jesus walked up to this place full of all these sick people, and he only came to one. He walked just up to one man who had been there for 38 years. Is he trying to tell us something? Was he trying to give us a significance of a man, of a people, of a time frame? As we've heard Brother Chip talk about the 38 years, and we may bring it back to you again. Only unto one. Many are called. Haven't you seen that in your own life? Many of your friends and your family and those of your kinfolk and those of your acquaintances, they don't seem to hear any calling of God. They don't seem to be drawn at all. And yet you have. I received a letter today from a woman that said, I just can't understand. I've been so vile. I've been so wicked. And yet now God has drawn me to Him. And there's a hunger in my soul. And I'm seeking after God. And I'm seeking after truth. Well, you see, the widow, my friends, represents something so emphatic. She represents a woman without authority, without someone over her. In biblical terms, she represents a church who has lost its power and lost its authority and lost its submission. Isn't that the way the church is today? The church of the Laodicean that doesn't want to submit to the authority and the integrity and the power of the Word of God? The Bible said they would have a form of godliness but denying the power thereof. In the midst of this religious system, there is a people who is crying out to God. I wish I could bring this dramatization to you about this little woman. The famine was in the land. She wasn't the only one without water and starving. There were many widows who didn't have no source of income. Who knows how many? But unto this one, what did she do? How did she ever get God to single her out? Or did she do anything at all? Or did God just single her out? Oh, I believe He did, friends. The Bible said that many are called, but a few are chosen. The Bible makes it very clear that you have been chosen. You haven't chosen Him. He has chosen you. You didn't decide to call on God for salvation. He decided to inform you that He was going to save you. Praises be unto God. And unto you the prophet is sent. Unto you the hearer by the Holy Spirit is the prophet sent, ladies and gentlemen. And you need to grasp and understand what God is doing. He does it by command. See that little woman? The famine was in the land. She was going to her church. She was going to her well. She was going to her breadbasket. And she was coming home. The water was gone. The meal was gone. And she had rationed out. And now she's down to just about ready to die. And she's not going to make it. And her heart is crying out, God, you're the God of my fathers. You provide for me. You provided just all I need. And here I am in the midst of this judgment that you've placed upon our nation. And I've served you. And the Bible makes it very clear that God heard this widow's cry. And He gave her a command. Some of you Christians don't understand that God is going to deliver you and sustain you by giving you a command. Over the years, I've given you several commands of God that He wants you to submit to and to obey. Get out of the cities. Get out of debt. And to get out of debt, you're going to have to get out of the cities. They cost too much. They will not give you any a burden or any way to get rid of the burden. Get out of the churches. You've been taught wrong. You're in churches to deny the power of God. To have power with God, you have to live holy. You have to be sanctified. To have power with God, you must be obedient. Come out from among them, He said, and be you separate, saith the Lord, and I'll receive you, and I'll be your God, and then I'll be your people. You're going to have to obey. Get out of the cities. Get out of debt. Stop running to the doctors and taking
and no drugs and no pills and that sorcery. He is the Lord that healeth you. Cursed is the man that leaneth upon the arm of flesh and maketh that flesh his flesh. The Lord is our healer as well as our Savior. I will bless the Lord at all times. His praise shall continually be in my mouth. Bless the Lord, O my soul, and all that is within me, who forgiveth all of thine iniquities, who healeth all of thy diseases. He is the only one that can save. He's the only one that can heal. He's the only one. He doesn't want you to put into your body and have it cut up and butchered up and marked up and marred up by a practicing physician. No, he does not. And don't come around and tell me about Luke being a physician. Luke was a physician. He practiced medicine until he met Jesus, and then he met the healer, and he didn't have to practice no more. He could pray the prayer of faith. He had power to heal the sick, not practice to see if they'd get better. No, my friends, get out of the cities. Get out of the churches. Stop going to the doctors. And here's one thing you ought to do today, right now. You ought to get the television out of your home. You're polluting your minds and corrupting your heart, and you're damning your soul by that corruption that comes from that box sitting there, and it creates a much problem in your spiritual realm. And ladies and gentlemen, you need to obey the command. The Bible said that the widow woman was in desperate need of spiritual help and physical help, and God, she cried out to God, and God commanded her. Said, I tell you what I'm going to do. I'm going to send a prophet by. And when he comes, you obey him. You sustain him. You sustain him by doing what he says. You sustain him by obeying him. That's what the Lord God wants you to do, to obey them that have the rule over you in the Lord. Are you able to hear that today, ladies and gentlemen? As you sit and listen to this prophet today, do you recognize it unto you? Many people out there have the potential to hear me today, but they're not doing it. Yet God has chosen you to do that. He has picked you to hear this prophet. He has chosen you, my friend, to receive the prophet and receive the revelation of the times. The little woman was about ready to starve to death, spiritually, physically, in every way, and then die. And the prophet showed up. Ah, blessed be the name of the Lord. God said, behold, I will send unto you the prophet. He will come, the messenger. He will show up. He will be a sign. He will be in your midst. You will hear of him. He will be heard around the world. Every nation, every tongue, every tribe will hear the voice of the man sent from God with a message. I will not be shaken. I will not be moved by the winds of doctrines and the theologies and the opinions and the scoffers of this hour. Jesus Christ is coming. I will believe that, preach that, as long as I am in this body. My time is about over. My race is about run. And I am fighting diligently to keep the faith and the glorious message that God has burned in my heart and raised me up to deliver. This is the generation that's going to witness. It's the last time. The last mockers are on the scene as the world is gearing up to establish its one world government, its one world religion, its one social structure, its one economic structure. And the Satan is going to demand and command that everybody worship him. And if you're not worshiping the true and the living God in righteousness and true holiness, then you are worshiping God, but not the God of heaven. And ladies and gentlemen, that is a tragedy. The little widow woman was commanded by God to sustain the prophet. Oh, I think about it so many times, how she must have struggled with that. As the little boy was hungry, her food was going, and she would say, son, I can't make you anything right now. And if I do, it's all over. It's all gone. We'll just eat it and die. But she said, I heard God speak to me, son. And he said he was going to send a prophet, and the prophet's going to tell me what to do. Well, the prophet didn't show up right away, and so the woman got to where she was just about ready to disobey God. She went out and started to pick up sticks. She was going to save herself to the best of her ability in dismay and discouragement. And then the prophet showed up and he looked at her and said, ma'am, sister, make me a cake first. Make me a cake. Bring me a drink of water. Make me a cake first. She said, sir,
Haven't you heard? Everything's in disarray. The situation is bad. I was just right now going to go inside and take the last bit of meal that I have, and the few drops of oil that I have is going to make me a little cake, going to feed it to my little boy, going to eat with him a little bit, and then we're going to lay down and die. And that's the way it looks like the church and the Christian faith is going to die today. But oh, hallelujah, I believe that God is going to speak the words of power and life to the church. I believe the rain is going to come. I believe the restoration of all things is going to be fulfilled. And when Jesus finally appears, it will be a glorious church without spot or wrinkle or blemish or any such thing. You're listening to the voice of the last day prophet of God. And my name is Brother Stair. I'll be right back. As it were in the days of Noah, so shall it be in the days of the coming of the Son of Man. Noah built an ark. Noah's ark. Was there really a Noah's ark? Is the Bible true? Well, the record is true. And we believe the record. There was an ark. I have in my hand Discovery Times. It is a periodical dedicated to the discovery of Noah's Ark. Headlines: Government confirms this is Noah's Ark. The Turkish government established the new Noah's Ark National Park. Another article in this paper, Discovery Times, is Discovered Pyramid Building Method. This is a beautiful paper of many pages of information on scientific facts, on the discovery of Noah's Ark, on the building of the pyramid, and many other interesting articles. I'd like to send you a free copy of this periodical, Discovery Times, for my gift of appreciation to anyone who will give us a radio check at this time. 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

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Until we're back with you again on this continuing 24-hour broadcast, the voice of the last day prophet to mankind everywhere, the restoration of all things is about to be fulfilled. The kingdom of heaven is at hand, and Jesus Christ is coming in your lifetime. This is the last generation. Prepare to meet your God. Maranatha.

My son, if thou be surety for thy friend, if thou hast stricken thy hand with a stranger, thou art snared with the words of thy mouth, thou art taken with the words of thy mouth. Do this now, my son, and deliver thyself when thou art come into the hand of thy friend. Go, humble thyself, and make sure thy friend. Give not sleep to thine eyes, nor slumber to thine eyelids. Deliver thyself as a roe from the hand of the hunter, and as a bird from the hand of the fowler. Go to the ant, thou sluggard. Consider her ways and be wise, which, having no guide, overseer, or ruler, provideth her meat in the summer, and gathereth her food in the harvest. How long wilt thou sleep, O sluggard? When wilt thou arise out of thy sleep? Yet a little sleep, a little slumber, a little folding of the hands to sleep. So shall thy poverty come as one that traveleth, and thy want as an armed man. A naughty person, a wicked man, walketh with a froward mouth. He winketh with his eyes, he speaketh with his feet, he teacheth with his fingers. Frowardness is in his heart, he deviseth mischief continually, he soweth discord. Therefore shall his calamity come suddenly, suddenly shall he be broken without remedy. These six things doth the Lord hate, yea, seven are an abomination unto him. A proud look, a lying tongue, and hands that shed innocent blood, an heart that deviseth wicked imaginations, feet that be swift in running to mischief, a false witness that speaketh lies, and he that soweth discord among brethren. My son, keep thy father's commandment, and forsake not the law of thy mother. Bind them continually upon thine heart, and tie them about thy neck. When thou goest, it shall lead thee. When thou sleepest, it shall keep thee. And when thou awakest, it shall talk with thee. For the commandment is a lamp, and the law is light, and reproofs of instruction are the way of life, to keep thee from the evil woman, from the flattery of the tongue of a strange woman. Lust not after her beauty in thine heart, neither let her take thee with her eyelids. For by means of a whorish woman a man is brought to a piece of bread, and the adulteress will hunt for the precious life. Can a man take fire in his bosom, and his clothes not be burned? Can one go upon hot coals, and his feet not be burned? So he that goeth in to his neighbor's wife, whosoever toucheth her, shall not be innocent. Men do not despise a thief if he steal to satisfy his soul when he is hungry. But if he be found, he shall restore sevenfold. He shall give all the substance of his house. But whoso committeth adultery with a woman lacketh understanding. He that doeth it destroyeth his own soul. A wound and dishonor shall he get, and his reproach shall not be wiped away. For jealousy is the rage of a man. Therefore he will not spare in the day of vengeance. He will not regard any ransom, neither will he rest content, though thou givest many gifts.

Elijah prayed, and God heard him. He said, Father, let it be known that thou art God, and that I am thy servant, and I've done all these things according to your word. This is the international broadcast, The Overcomer, and you're listening to the voice of the last day prophet of God, again, emphatically proclaiming the kingdom of heaven is at hand. And this gospel of the kingdom shall be preached. It shall be preached into all the world, unto all nations. Then shall the end come. And when you see Jerusalem compassed about with armies, know you therefore that the desolation, the abomination that maketh desolate is near. These are the days of vengeance, when all things written shall be fulfilled. Send us the rain, Lord. Send us the rain.

0: 1 Kings chapter 17 and verse 9. God speaking to the prophet Elijah. Arise, get thee to Zarephath, which belongeth to Sidon, and dwell there. Behold, I have commanded a widow woman there to sustain thee, or to feed thee. A command. Oh, I am constantly being, how would I say, badgered by people that say, who in the world are you to give any kind of commands? Well, I'm going to tell you again that when God dealt with the people under law, he used commands. When he started the dispensation of grace, way back in the beginning of time, he's always manifested grace to man. He always used commands. In the first chapter of the book of Acts, he commanded them not to depart from Jerusalem. The apostle Paul said, these things teach and command. Several times you read in the writings of Paul, I command you. Yes, ladies and gentlemen, command. Jesus said, if you love me, you will keep my commandments. He said, obey them that have the rule over you. What do? They give you instructions by commands. Elijah arose and he went to Zarephath. When he got there, he found the widow woman just like God had told him. A widow woman. I've tried to explain to you what she represents. There were many widows in the time of Elijah, but only unto one. Do you wonder why I'm not sent to the Baptist Church, the Methodist Church, the Seventh-day Adventist Church, the Roman Catholic Church, the Assembly of God Church, or the church you belong to? Do you ever wonder why God never sends me to them and they never send for me? Because they're not the church. You say, Brother Stair, are you going to tell us again that there's none of God's people in these churches? Emphatically, no. I'm not going to tell you that. I have better sense than that. I believe just about every one of the churches out there has someone, a chosen one, a remnant that God has reserved unto himself, hiding in those caves. And they're looking to be fed. And they're looking to be sustained. And now the cry of God is, come out of her. Come out from among them. Get out of it. Get out here into the wilderness. Get away from it. And let the prophet, let the man of God, let the saint of God be fed by the word of the Lord. You know, the Bible teaches about how the church was in Ezekiel's day. He said, the Spirit of God picked me up and set me down in a valley full of dry bones. And lo, they were scattered and dry, very dry. And the word of God said to me, son of man, do you see that valley full of dry bones? You see those dead bodies laying there and all they have are just skeletons? That's all you have out here, ladies and gentlemen, with these religious organizations. They're just skeletons. There's no life in them anymore. There's no truth in them. There's no word in them. There's no water in them. There's no strength.
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0: Them. They can't teach. They don't teach. They don't produce a people that's strong enough in God to overcome sin and flesh and the devil. It's a dry bones situation, a valley full of dry bones. And God says, see those skeletons out there? See those dead bodies out there? See that dead religion out there? See that dead works out there? And I look and I say, I sure do. Everywhere I go, he says, can you identify them? No, they have no identifying marks. They don't look like they're anybody, anything, and nobody's paying any attention to them. Jesus made it very clear when he said, the church should be the salt of the earth. Look around, ladies and gentlemen. Watch and look at the world today. It's polluted. It's corrupted. Why? Why? If the church is the salt of the earth, then why is everything so corrupted and so polluted? Why? Because the church has lost its savor. It's lost its effectiveness. It's lost, it's left its first love. It's grown cold. It's the church of the Laodiceans. You're rich, you're saying. You're increased with goods. Ah, yes, you have all the material things that you always sought after. God permitted you to get it, but now there's leanness in the soul. Men and women are crying and dying for God to satisfy the drinking and the desiring of the heart. And like the widow woman, they're just about ready to eat their last meal and die. And the prophet shows up. He shows up and he says, "Make me give me a drink of water." And the woman goes to get him some water. And as she goes, he says, "I want you to make me a cake and bring it back." She turns around. I hear it all the time. "Prophet, man of God, haven't you heard? We're barely holding on. Just don't know if we're going to make it." What I was doing out here right now was I was picking up sticks, trying to get by with any little doctrine or creed or little song or prayer, something to hold fast to. Now I'm going to go inside with my son, and we're going to make a cake, have a little prayer service, a little worship time. We're going to eat it, and then we was going to just lay down and die because there's nothing else to sustain us. And the prophet said, "I tell you what you do. You make me a cake first." Ladies and gentlemen, I know I'm sounding very obnoxious to some of you. I know that I'm making some of you really angry at me. But believe in the prophet today. Someone said to me some time ago, "What can we do to help you, prophet?" I said, "Believe in me." Do you understand the pattern? Do you understand what can you do to help God? Why, you can't give him anything physical. You can't give him anything natural. He has all of that. What do you do to help God? Why, you believe in the Lord your God. That's what you do. They that come to God must believe. If you believe in me, Jesus said, if you believe in God, believe also in me. And I say to you today, believe in the prophet. But how do we know you're the true prophet? Well, all I can say is ask God. That's all. I have no claim except that God sent me. I have no way of proof except the Holy Ghost witness to that which he has done with this man of God. Are you a great man, Brother Stair? No. You see, you're calling. Not many great men are called. God has taken the weak thing of the world, a man who's sinned and failed and fallen short and missed the mark, and has worked his work within him. I am what I am today by the grace of God. I do know, though, that I must find a way to help sustain God's people by the word of the Lord. He said to Ezekiel, "Ezekiel, you've got to prophesy to the bones. You've got to speak the words of life to them. There's got to be a gathering. There's got to be a coming together. We cannot be divided much longer. A house divided cannot stand. The Christian church is about ready to crumble because there is no oneness and no unity and no sanctification. You're going to have to get in that place in the spirit where we come in one place, one mind, one soul, and we have one intention. And that is to serve the true and the living God with all of our heart, mind, soul, and strength. And we're going to have to be sustained in this time of great famine. Make me a cake first," he said. And she said, verse 12, "As the Lord thy God liveth, I have not a cake. I don't have enough to make a cake. All I have is a handful of meal in a bowl. A little oil in a cruse. Behold, sir, I'm gathering just two sticks. Going to make me a small fire. Going to go in and dress it. Make me a little cake, a little bit of mush here. And I'm going to give it to my son. We may eat it and die." And Elijah said unto her, fear not. Ladies and gentlemen, I don't mind telling you that the things that are happening, the potential that's going to happen to the Christians throughout the world is going to be magnified in such a profound way. But I say to you, fear not. Go and do as thou hast said. Make for yourself. God wants you to be blessed. He wants you to be sustained. And you make that cake that you were going to make. But make me thereof. Take a little portion of it and bring it to me first. You bring it on to me. And after that, make for thee and for thy son, whichever is left over. For thus saith the Lord God of Israel. Ah, yes. Thus saith the Lord. Lo, I am with you always, even unto the end. I am able to make a way out of no way, saith God. I am able to provide, bring water out of a rock, rain down manna from heaven. I am able to put clothes on your back and shoes on your feet, but most of all, I am able to save you from your sin, my people. Come to me, saith the Lord. The barrel of meal shall not waste. It's not going to go empty or waste. Neither shall the cruse of oil fail. Ah, yes, that little anointing of the Holy Ghost will stand and will keep you until the day that the Lord sendeth rain upon the earth. Hear me. Hear me, friend. You hear the prophecy? The rain is coming. He's going to send rain. He said so. He's going to rain like rain on mown grass. The former and latter rain is going to come down and bring the church of the Jesus Christ into perfect unity and oneness and harmony. It will be a glorious church. The Bible says in verse 15, 1 Kings 17, and she went and did according to the saying of Elijah, and he and her house did eat a whole full year. Ah, are we about at that year's time now? A barrel of meal wasted not, neither did the cruse of oil fail according to the word of the Lord which he spake by Elijah. Ah, there's more to that story, but we'll get on that as time goes on. I must refer back again to Ezekiel. Can these bones live? Where is the church? Where are the people of God? Where, Father, is that mighty army? That great Holy Ghost people? Why, he said, you prophesy to them, and you say unto them, dry bones, hear the word of the Lord. You've heard the visions and the dreams, your proclamations and your associations. Hear the word of the Lord. You're going to live. You're going to come alive. They that trust in the Lord, he that liveth and believeth in me, shall never die. And he that is dead shall live again. As it were in the days of Noah, so shall it be in the days of the coming of the Son of Man. Noah's Ark. Was there really a Noah's Ark? Is the Bible true? Well, the record is true. And we believe the record. There was an ark. I have it in my hand.

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Factual and scientific proof that it has been located and found. God bless you. And it came to pass after these things that the son of the woman, the mistress of the house, fell sick. The very son she was trying to sustain fell sick. And the Bible says his sickness was so sore that there was no breath left in him. Isn't that the way it looks today, friends? That the church is about lifeless, and it looks like it's not going to make it? She said unto Elijah, what have I to do with thee, O thou man of God? Art thou come unto me to call my sin to remembrance, and to slay my son? Did you come to show me my sin, sir, and make me pay for them? What do I care about food and water? My son is dead. My reason for living is dead. And he said unto her, give me thy son. He took him out of her bosom, carried him up into a loft where he abode, and laid him upon his own bed. Listen to me, friends. And he cried unto the Lord and said, O Lord my God, hast thou also brought evil upon the widow with whom I sojourn by slaying her son? And he stretched himself upon the child three times, and he cried unto the Lord. Glory to God. And he said, O Lord, my God, I pray thee, let this child's soul come unto him again. As I was reading that story, as I go back many times to read the account of Elijah and the account of Jeremiah and the words of Isaiah and Ezekiel, because I believe the pattern of the prophet should be followed, I was blessed and challenged by the next line. And the Lord heard the voice of Elijah, and the soul of the child came unto him again, and he revived. And Elijah took the child and brought him down out of the chamber into the house and delivered him unto his mother. And Elijah said, see, thy son liveth. And the woman said to Elijah, now by this I know that thou art a man of God, and that the word of the Lord is in thy mouth is true. I want you to get a picture here, if you can. The sustaining of the woman by not having her meal barrel not go empty, and her cruse of oil not run dry, that did not thoroughly convince her that this was a mighty messenger from God. The circumstances that came as a result of that miracle were not very good, even though she had the meal and the oil.

boy die. What good is that? It is today. We have money. Many of us in this country and around the world, we have food. We have things we thought we needed. But our soul is nigh unto death. There's no breath in it. The man of God cried out to God, I'm going to do that. I believe that, ladies and gentlemen. Oh, I believe that God wants to bring life back into this child of Israel, this church of the mother Israel, and restore her back to the mother, to Israel, until there is life therein. I believe that life is in his son, Jesus Christ, Son of Man. Yes, Father, can these bones live? Can God's people be one? Can God prepare a way for them? Can he keep them in life or death? I believe it. I believe it. With all within me, I believe it, Father. As the Apostle Paul, who stood forth on that ship and said, Sirs, you should have hearkened unto me. The ship is going down. The nation's going down. The economy's going down. The religions are going to fail. The prophecies are going to cease. But the word of God liveth and abideth forever. He that heareth my words and doeth them, I will liken him unto a man that built his house upon the rock. On Christ the solid rock I stand. All other ground is sinking sand. I will not trust the weakest frame, but wholly lean on Jesus' name. Our Heavenly Father, Almighty Yahweh, great I am, Alpha, Omega, beginning and the end. Let it be known that thou art God. Oh, Father, do I have to say the next line? I'd rather stop right there. But it was in this manifestation of your hearing the prayer of the prophet that the woman said, now I know that God sent you and that the word of God is in your mouth of a truth. So let it be known that thou art God. Set your people free, those that are crying out, snared and in bondage. Roll back the rivers of opposition that keeps them, Lord. Set them free. You know how to deliver the godly out of temptation. Let faith come alive. Let the love of God be shed abroad in their hearts by the Holy Ghost. Keep them, Father. I speak life to the body of Christ. Let it shake now. Let the shaking begin. And let the church be gathered and come together. I thank you, Father. I believe. I look. I expect. I anticipate. With my head between my knees, I cry. And I pray for you to send us the rain. We know the fire's got to come, so let it be, so that the rain can be right behind it. Hallelujah. I thank you for it. In Jesus' name, I pray. Send us the rain, Lord. Send us the rain.

I believe that the Heavenly Father is speaking to a remnant of people today to sustain the prophet. I've been sitting here looking at the potential of getting my voice on European and Asian satellite. It will cost up around $75,000 to $80,000 a year to do it, which will bring millions of potential listeners by satellite in Europe and the Middle East. I don't know at this point exactly which way to go. So I pray that you, if God is speaking to you, and you are able and you are willing, you will send your most generous offering this week. And that God will sustain you in the days that lie just ahead. And the sustenance that you need is faith more than you need anything material. Believe me, we need to have faith in God and to believe Him in these trying days, as many are departing from the faith, giving heed to seducing spirits and doctrines of devils. Are you one of those that God has reserved unto Himself? Will you pray about it? Would you tell your friends about this broadcast? Would you ask them to listen with you? And would you ask God to speak to our hearts by the Holy Ghost and quicken us for the hour in which we live? And then if He directs you to send an offering, you send whatever He tells you, large or small. You do it by obedience and faith. And God will see that your supply to endure until the end will be steadfast. My mailing address, you just address your letter to The Overcomer, Post Office Box 691 in Walterboro, South Carolina, and the zip code is 29488 USA. When you write, always tell us the station or frequency that you're listening to. It helps me to keep informed on where we are reaching the people of God. Do it today, won't you? Until the next time, I'm back with you again, the voice of the last day prophet of God to mankind throughout the world. The restoration of all things is about to be fulfilled. The kingdom of heaven is at hand. Jesus Christ is coming in your lifetime. This is the last generation. Prepare to meet your God. Maranatha.

Having therefore these promises, dearly beloved, let us cleanse ourselves from all filthiness of the flesh and spirit, perfecting holiness in the fear of God. Receive us. We have wronged no man. We have corrupted no man. We have defrauded no man. I speak not this to condemn you, for I have said before that ye are in our hearts to die and live with you. Great is my boldness of speech toward you. Great is my glorying of you. I am filled with comfort. I am exceeding joyful in all our tribulation. For when we were come into Macedonia, our flesh had no rest, but we were troubled on every side. Without were fightings, within were fears. Nevertheless, God that comforteth those that are cast down comforted us by the coming of Titus. And not by his coming only, but by the consolation wherewith he was comforted in you, when he told us your earnest desire, your mourning, your fervent mind toward me, so that I rejoiced the more. For though I made you sorry with a letter, I do not repent, though I did repent. For I perceive that the same epistle hath made you sorry, though it were but for a season. Now I rejoice, not that ye were made sorry, but that ye sorrowed to repentance. For ye were made sorry after a godly manner, that ye might receive damage by us in nothing. For godly sorrow worketh repentance to salvation, not to be repented of. But the sorrow of the world worketh death. For behold this selfsame thing, that ye sorrowed after a godly sort. What carefulness it wrought in you, yea, what clearing of yourselves, yea, what indignation, yea, what fear, yea, what vehement desire, yea, what zeal, yea, what revenge. In all things ye have approved yourselves to be clear in this matter. Wherefore, though I wrote unto you, I did it not for his cause that had done the wrong, nor for his cause that suffered wrong, but that our care for you in the sight of God might appear unto you. Therefore we were comforted in your comfort, yea, and exceedingly the more joyed we for the joy of Titus, because his spirit was refreshed by you all. For if I have boasted anything to him of you, I am not ashamed. But as we spake all things to you in truth, even so our boasting which I made before Titus is found a truth. And his inward affection is more abundant toward you, whilst he remembereth the obedience of you all, how with fear and trembling ye received him. I rejoice, therefore, that I have confidence in you in all things.

0: And now we go to the tabernacle with a word from the Lord. God bless you, brother. You're on the air.
1: God bless you. Good to be in the house of the Lord. I wanted to sit down and so bad before I come to church tonight, but I was afraid if I might be there at 7 o'clock or something because I was tired. But we know that in the flesh is no good thing. But the thing about the flesh, if you got Jesus in it, you can find something good. And that's what we're here tonight to find. And I was looking at the book of Amos, because I've always enjoyed preaching out of the book of Amos. And I seen the message about the plumb line, so I got to looking at that. And I found out in the message of the plumb line, God repented. And God repented. And you know, you only think about it about one time, really about Saul maybe, but Noah for sure. And in Genesis 6 and 6, it starts out, and it repented the Lord that he had made man on the earth and grieved him at his heart. And the Lord said, I will destroy man whom I have created from the face of the earth, both men and beasts and the creeping things and the fowls of the air. For it repenteth me that I have made him. And the Lord repented. That sounds pretty good. But when I got down there and found out that it said he repenteth, he didn't stop. And I found out that it was 11 scriptures where it talked about God repented. And I was out there reading it. Isn't that a wonderful thing? But when I read about that, repenteth. Oh, that he had done it. Not only did he repent for doing it, then he repenteth. That he kept on, seemed an ongoing thing. And I don't remember whether Brother Stair preached it here or in the dining hall or somewhere where he said, if you really appreciate God repenting or for making you, you ought to repent for being like what you is or what you are. And that really excited me. So I just kept looking at those scriptures and looking at them. And I thought they might be worth reading and expounded on and see what the Holy Ghost might give us tonight. But I like that book of Amos. I probably used to preach out of that book as much as any of them, because some of the things he said were just something like I would have said it. What really got me about him, I always said I had an uncle that was, Uncle Jesse, was an Advent Christian preacher. As far as I know, that was the only preacher in my family other than my brother that was ahead of me till we come. We didn't have any more from other generations that we knew of. Of course, some of the family had to come along and tell me, said that they believed that Uncle Jesse was in it more for the chicken than for the preaching. Well, I'm in it for the chicken too. But sometimes it's feathers. I've learned that. But where you find out where the calling is, whether it's chicken or whether it's feathers. And it seemed like tonight in the ministry, if you're just looking for something for you, it's just feathers. But we here today know that through this ministry that we're associated with here, that the Lord has put us in, that it's chicken. And maybe a little better than chicken tonight. And the just shall live by faith. If any man draws back, my soul won't have no pleasure in him. So tonight I know that without a shadow of a doubt, God did repent because it's written. And then tonight it enlightened to me, said that he repenteth. So he's keeping on. All right, so if he's deemed it necessary to get along with us and to keep looking at us and calling us his children, tonight we ought to let that sink down into your heart also. And I just thought about it so much this afternoon and tonight and this old body. Of course, we know in Exodus, let's see if we can turn to Exodus 32:14. You know that when Moses come off the mountain, come back down, they was dancing, said, we just pulled in the fire, and this is what jumped out. Well, excuses were good for them that made them. But they found out that that was a sad thing to say, because it repented God. And I like what it says about these, those that weren't sorry for the sins, they died in the wilderness, just put it like that. And I can tell you which ones would died in the wilderness. It was one of them. It said all of them over, 20 years old or some died in there that time. But you can about say that they could have found grace in the eyes of the Lord if they hadn't made an excuse for what they were doing. Excuses are always good for the one that made them, and that's about as far as they go. But they really aren't even good for the one that made them. But in this world that we live in, I guess I ought to looked up that song where it said excuses, excuses. How the devil will supply them. Keep you away from repenting. The song said to keep you from going to church. But it said to keep you from repenting. The Lord's going to find a way, but the devil always going to find an excuse. And I found another scripture in there tonight that's going to, I believe it's going to bring a little bit of woe on us that we need to, I found it the last thing. I always like those scriptures that you find just as you're walking out or just before. This is real. I found some of these others, should have preached it a week ago or so, but here we are tonight. No excuses. Because there's always something to separate us from the Lord if you let it. But I remember a brother preaching that message in Philadelphia church age type that said, you got to press on in. Press on in. We don't hear that word among us too much. We the message of the woman coming behind in the press. The only way she was behind in the press, that was sounded pretty good. She come in behind, but she had to press on in to the end. Now the end of the matter was Christ. Once she touched him, she touched the hem of the garment, that settled it. She was made every way whole. That issue of the blood dried up. And Jesus tried, who touched me? Now tonight, you know, we ought to take that to heart. Maybe, just maybe tonight, you know, it's not any more exciting than any other night we've had lately, but just maybe tonight the Lord might repenteth of the evil that is upon this place here tonight. I'm not worried about what's down the road at the truck stop. God ain't concerned with them. But he's concerned about God tonight. And this just might be the night. You ever go to church? I know some of you have been around a while. Ever go looking for something, nothing happened, looking, then all of a sudden there it is. I mean, the Lord just heal somebody or something happens. I think my brother used to say, come on over, Brother David, and let's see what happens. So we come expecting. So as long as I was coming expecting, I wasn't disappointed, because I come with expectation and I didn't lose it along the way that night. I went on home. I said, well, he didn't do it tonight. He'll be back tomorrow night. That's the way I was about getting the Holy Ghost. I just kept on expecting until I got it. And then when I got it, I went, why in the world didn't I get it sooner? And that was so simple. Just all I had to do is just sit down and just open my mouth and it come out. Well, I found out something about that too. So anything that comes cheap, nobody really cares for it. But I tell you, something that you pay a price for, you hold on to it. And I thank God for the Holy Ghost tonight. Amen. So let's see, Exodus 32 and verse 14. And the Lord repented the evil which he thought to do unto this people. And he was talking about them that were dancing before the golden calf. And he was fixing to wipe them out from the face of the earth. And I mean, he was going to take them all. He said, Moses, just step over there. I'm going to take Aaron and all. It wasn't no matter. He was going to get rid of them. And an intercessor comes on. And thank God for an intercessor. And he interceded for them. I'm going to read 33 and 35 of this Exodus 32. And the Lord said unto Moses, whomsoever has sinned against me, him will I blot out of my book. Therefore now go, lead the people unto the place of which I have spoken unto thee. Behold, mine angel shall go before thee. Nevertheless, in the day when I visit, I will visit their sins upon them. And the Lord plagued the people, because they made the calf which Aaron made. All right, they didn't let Aaron off. One day he told Aaron, take off your robe, give it to his eldest son. Can't call his name right off. But he said, then go up on that mountain and die. That's pretty plain. I don't know how many of y'all could have took that. Could you tonight? It'd be something. He says, I'll take what you got, sign it over to somebody else. Go out there in the fields, lay down on under a tree somewhere, find you a comfortable place. He may tell you where to go, and he says, lay down and die. Wow, that don't sound all right, but yet it sounded all right. After Aaron and what he'd went through and watched some other people die, he was glad that the Lord had his eyes on him. Amen. It repented God, and God said, all right, I'm going to let you off, but I'm going to visit you. And we're giving our visits. I just, so much today. Let's go to Judges. I'm getting started here. I had something, Judges, and I got some things in my markers here I forgot to pull out from the last time I was here. But I'm going to get down to them. Judges chapter 2. 18 and 19. And when the Lord raised them up, judges, the Lord was with the judge and delivered them out of the hand of their enemies all the days of the judge. For it repented the Lord because of the groanings by reason of them that oppressed them and vexed them. And I think we've been admonished and exhorted, told, to let, you know, to mourn. Blessed are they that mourn, crying out. And this old silent prayer, you know, ain't going to make it. It says we need to cry, weep, and cry before the Lord. Let our petitions be known. Let it know that woe is me, for I'm undone. And because of just what we read in the scriptures right here tonight, the Lord repented him for the evil that he put upon him, by what he did, the vexing of their soul, and by reason of them that oppressed them and vexed them. In verse 19, and it came to pass when the judge were dead, that they returned and corrupted themselves more than their fathers, in following other gods to serve them and bow down unto them. They ceased not from their own doings, nor from their stubborn ways. Now, all this was written down just for a warning to Brother David and to you. I always like to put my I in you. If you take heed to the warning, it's going to go well with you. We don't want to be like the other generations. And we don't want to be like these. When God repented for what he'd done, it set them free, and they turned around and run right back. It's like I've heard that you can lead a horse out of a burning barn, but you better tie him up somewhere. I've heard that they'll turn around and run right back into the fire. And then that's about what a horse, a brute beast, or dumbass would do. Don't want to be a dumbass running back into the where God had set you free, and his horses has got loose and run to the prairies. They never see them again, or they see them at a far distance. They run. They'd be better if they'd have stayed at the barn. They'd have had their food given to them. They wouldn't have been kicked by other animals and other things. They'd had somebody looking at them. So we need to stay in the house of the Lord. Don't get out there in this world. Don't go out into the wilderness on your own. Although we're in the wilderness, but we're not in the wilderness. We're in a, described as a compound, if you want to call it, or a fence here. Not this 48-inch American wire fence, woven wire fence with one or two strands of barbed wire. That's not what's holding us in. It's a Holy Ghost fence. And it'll keep you. All right? That's what I heard an old preacher one time, a cowboy preacher, they called him. He preached about a drift fence. He said the fence didn't go nowhere. It didn't stop. It just went this way so many miles and stopped. And then another rancher took it up and he'd put it in a while. Then the next one would take it up. And it didn't box in nothing, but it was called a drift fence. It kept the cows or the animals, the horses or anything else that were in that desert from drifting out too far in the desert when the springtime was there. Because the green grass, and they'd follow the green grass. There'd be a water hole here and there, but then when the hot summertime come, it would dry up. And they wouldn't know which way to go to get back to the water hole, and they'd die out there. So tonight, I just thank God for the Holy Ghost drift fence. Amen. That's keeping us in our fields or in our place. All right, let's see what else I got. One in Judges. I like this. That was where I was at. All right, let's go on to another. 1 Samuel 15. Well, that was nice, Brother Jonathan. I didn't even have a marker in it and turned it right with one page of it. Anyway, that's pretty good. I like that. 1 Samuel 15:35. And the word of the Lord says, and Samuel came no more to see Saul until the day of his death. Nevertheless, Samuel mourned for Saul, and the Lord repented that he had made Saul king over Israel. Wow. I mean, little or nothing, you know, whether you're big or little, a king or a pauper, God has repented over you somewhere in these scriptures. He's repented over you. Amen. So he's let nothing escape. Now, I'm saying all this to go to in Amos about the plumb line, all right? Because sooner or later, God says, listen, I see this ain't working. I'm repenting for what I'm doing, but they turn around and going right back. And I believe the scripture said he wearied of repenting. Now, I didn't look up that scripture, although it run through my mind, but we know it tonight to God. He was weary repenting of what he'd do. For what made him weary of it is people, he'd repent them for the sin and they'd still right back to it. If they didn't do it, the generation followed right behind them, or other people within the same crowd done it. I often say it, you can read it in the paper, and if you could really ask any of those crooks that ever got caught, didn't you think, no, you was going to get caught? Said, yeah, I figured I would, but I thought I might be the first one not to get caught. All right, fool. The fool that says, I ain't going to get caught. And he says, ain't nobody smart as me. And I'm doing what he's looking, but it's like the old elder down in Florida said, God's looking high, looking low. You low trying to look high, you can't see nothing. And God's sitting high, and God sees you. And he has to repent for you. And it was in hopes that you will repent. So if any two agree, all right? So if you think repentance hard, it ain't hard today. You already got somebody to agree with you. Isn't that good? Boy, I like that one. All right. I read something else in here. It said about reading the word tonight. I got it out of the date. One of these places I read it, maybe over there in Amos. He said the word of God either going to bring revival or a riot. Now, what are you going to do? You're going to be revived tonight, or are you going to riot? Otherwise, you're going to come against it. Isn't that what happened to the Ephesians? Hunting the word of God come, they had a riot. Other places they'd have it, and it was 3,000 souls, or 5,000, and it was a family or a household, and God, the word of the Lord come to a jailer, and he repented, not only him and his whole household. You know, and that's what it is tonight. It was either going to be a repentance or a riot. They're just, the choice is us. It's ours. Not yours, it's ours. We always like to say one body. So therefore tonight, that's what we say. All right. Now we know about Saul. And let's see. Second Samuel. Yeah, this is another good one. Second Samuel. Talking about David. And I read something else, and I can't never get anything together anymore like I wanted to, but Sister Margaret had a little brochure she had saved, and I picked it up. It said, "This thing's of me." 5 words. And you give it a look, and you, no matter what kind of thing's happening to you tonight, this thing's of me, saith the Lord. Isn't that it? Is that 5? This is of me. This thing's of me. And it goes on and tells what it is. This time that we're in, it's of the Lord. Whether you like to admit it or not, you being sitting here tonight, this thing's of me, saith the Lord, that you be here. My. And things that has become upon you, this thing's of me. Well, I ain't going to give no place to the devil tonight and say this devil made me do it or the devil's doing this. Well, I look and hear what happened to David. This thing's of me. Of course, everybody's wanting to be used of God. Amen. Might, oh Lord, use me. And oh Lord, don't refuse me. For surely there's a work that I can do. And again, the anger of the Lord was kindled against Israel. And he moved David against them to say, go number Israel and Judah. Well, we know it was the Lord's doing. He never killed 70,000 of them. This thing, we know it was God's doing. But we don't want to be willing vessel. But I think Brother Kurt was the first one. I always remembered that. This is one thing I said, Lord, lead us not into temptation. We're tempted to do things that we know that God really don't want you to do. And you really don't want to do. You think David wanted 70,000 people out there to be killed? And later on, David probably find out it wasn't his doings anyway. He was feeling so bad about the 70,000, then when he really got down to it and got his spiritual eyes on looking back to see if what was to be seen, he found out that it was God's doings. Having the people planted. Now, Joab wasn't all that spiritual. He just knew shouldn't have been done. Joab didn't want to do it, but David overrode him. Let's see, what I got, verse 15. All right, I think that's one I wanted. All right. Oh, one thing I wanted to mention here, the Bible gives references. And the Lord sent the Lord said this was one of the last sins of David mentioned in the Bible when he counted the people. Amen. Better is the ending of a thing than the beginning. And God let David know right on that last one, all those sins you committed, it was my doings. I repented that I made man, and so I took these men and took you as a man, and I was mad at Israel, had to use somebody. So, David, I use you, because I knew you'd understand my doings. Understand, make me to know my end, I think is what David wrote. Huh? Boy, he was glad. One thing he found out, he said, David, that's the last time I'm going to take you and rub your nose in something. Make you do something that you really don't want to do. That was David. All right, in verse 15, let's see if I can find it. First Samuel 24. So the Lord sent a pestilence upon Israel from the morning even unto the time appointed. And there died of the people of Dan, even of Beersheba, 70,000 men. That's a lot of people. They're just men. They didn't say nothing about the women and children. Ooh, you know, it might have been 200,000 or better. But if you read Josephus and some of the history, there wasn't nothing for them to have a little fight and kill 3,000 men. I mean, they just kill them. Just kill them. God just, and you can see the hand of God looking back at it now. God just, he visited them. You think he stopped at the end of when they come out of that wilderness? He kept visiting his people. He'd come down there and look for something and he couldn't find it. He'd be angry. He said, I've repented over you. Why don't you repent of your sin? And they wouldn't do it. And they've been taken out. Now, we haven't seen no 3,000 people killed. We hadn't even seen one lately. But we've seen a lot of sickness and a lot of sorrow. Amen. I wouldn't excuse none of my aches and pains, except this is just this old body of mine. It's one eye. I can remember when the Lord healed them. I wonder how many times them eyes looked somewhere where they shouldn't have looked. How many times have we, like Sister Teresa, and I keep remembering what you and Sister Bush said one time. Brother David, pray for my feet. I said, well, Lord, just fixing you up where you won't run the mischief. Boy, I just puffed up so big. Boy, I cut them down. Ain't nobody in here got any uglier feet than crippled mine. I don't care, gnarled up toes. I said, yeah, them feet could run. They was full of iniquity. Boy, I'd run all these young boys. Anytime anybody wanted to race, that's good. If a cow needed catching, boy, just give me the rope. And let me out on the ground. I'll catch that cow. I'll run it down. I'll get it, boy. And that iniquity now, I can't hardly walk to church. You know what? You said, that ain't very far, Brother David. You that bad off? Yeah, I'm that bad off. I mean, if I had to walk much farther than that, I mean, I'm in pain. Are you complaining? No. I'm glad to be able to walk around the house. Amen. I'm able to stand. I'm still able to say, the Lord, he is God. It is he that has made us and not we ourselves. And in my flesh, I know there's no good thing, but I know in the last days I stand with Joseph.
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1: Oh, but if I don't see him coming in the air, he's going to raise me up, because it says if that same spirit dwells in Christ, dwells in you, then I'll quicken your mortal body. And said, put that in your pipe and smoke it, devil, and whatever you want to say, just get gone. Leave. All right. So I've seen the Lord. He's high and lifted up, and his train fills the temple. All right. In 2 Chronicles 21:15, it's the same. Those two chapters are pretty much the same as 2 Samuel 24. It tells about the sins of David. So that was one of the 11. In Psalms 106, we'll look at that and see. I think that's basically what they're talking about, how they rebelled in the wilderness. After God forgave them, God fed them. And I like to go out there, and if you really want to know how barren that desert was, just go look out here in the parking lot at them rocks and find you a little old ant. I'm not one of them fire ants. He's pretty good size. But one of them little tiny ants or a little tiny bug. And you get down just as close as you can and watch him go through them rocks. And you know what? The Lord, our God, the same God that provides for that little ant, It's the same God that took, what, 3 million people, we say, and marched them right straight out into that parking lot and fed them and watered them and provided for them and supplied for them even in their rebellion for 40 years. Wow. No problem. The problem wasn't with God. The problem was with the man. This is a beautiful world out there. And the problem is not the world. It's the people in the world. If you just leave this world alone, if we just evaporate off of it for about 1,000 years and just get us out of the way, you come back, and it would be nothing left to recognize it that man had ever been here. Maybe you might find something, but it would be so beautiful. It wouldn't be no more pollution, no more global warming, as they're saying. But one thing about it, wouldn't be no more sin. He took the men out of it. That ended that. Of course, the devil, you'd have, he's going to be down, bound 1,000 years. We'll have no tempter one of these days. It won't be long. All right. In verse 45 of 106, it says, "And he remembered for them his covenant." Wow, that was another word I found tonight. A covenant. God's covenant with himself. He find none greater to swear by. He swore by himself. And his covenant was that I've repented for making them. So now that I've repented for making them, I can go ahead and live with them. That settles it, doesn't it? Well, I'm worried about God being here tonight. His covenant said, "I'll never leave you or never forsake you." He says, "I'm right here with you tonight. In my sickness hour," I thought about last year this time when Sister Margaret was so sick, you know, it ain't long before it's be a 365 days since we've been written. I thought about it, how many times it was that I had a peace on him that I never experienced before nor since. Boy, and then watch it go by, and I almost wonder sometimes what I missed. Was I missing something? Wasn't doing nothing? I'm almost ashamed to tell you how little it really affected me. Now, in the mind, but in the physical body, sometimes I felt like I just about lost it. She'd ask me for something that I knew what it was. And I said, "What you want? Where's that?" She said, "It's right over there." And I said, "What you talking about?" And I couldn't even remember what it was. And all of a sudden, my old mind would get straightened out. Oh, and then I would almost cry sometimes. I said, "I didn't know what that was." Well, I know what that is. I don't know why couldn't I register in my mind. But you see, when you get that peace that passes all understanding, there's a lot of things people will say to you and ask you for it. You won't even think, "What are you talking about? I don't know." "Well, aren't you scared?" "No, I'm all right." "Well, miss, you died." "Well, we're going to bury her." "What you going to do then?" "Well, I don't know. One day at a time, the Lord tells me, the song says, and give us this daily bread." Oh, yes. "And now lead us not into temptation and deliver us from evil." Oh, Lord, all those scriptures have really been alive in the last year or so here on these grounds. And before then, you just, if you look back, in God's covenant with you, said, "I've repented and that I made you. So since I've repented for you, I can live with you. Whatever you do, I can live with it if you can." Can you live? You know, and when you sin, you repent. He's our elder brother, or Jesus is our elder brother, or he's our example. You want to be like him? You want to walk like him? Repent. That's as simple as that. So God's got a covenant with you. All right, let me read on. "And he remembered them, for them his covenant." We remembered for them his, oh, otherwise he reminded me of it. There's that ED. Remembered. Otherwise he remembered, and he remembered. Now, you ain't the first one here tonight to need repentance. You, Adam and Eve needed it. Cain needed it. And I'm not worried about the Cains that couldn't. I just got a feeling when Cain died, he was repenting, telling God he was sorry. He might have been repenting for Abel died. He was repenting for Cain. And Cain found no place of repentance. And he may have died repenting, but he found no place. Because he didn't believe God. I like that word, the covenant God has with us tonight. All right. And covenant, and repented according to his multitude of his mercies. He made them also to be pitied of all those that carried them captive. Oh, hang on to that one. Noah found grace in the eyes of the Lord. If he found grace in the eyes of the Lord, then the enemy's going to find, he's going to find even grace in the eyes of his captive. Just remember that. We be carried away captive. We need to teach our children that if they come to take us, take one of you, just know this. You're going to find grace in the eyes of those that are captive. Otherwise, he led captivity captive. So those that are trying to lead you into captivity are going to be captivated by the power that they know not of. And that power is going to make them be good to you and wondering why they're even doing it. In the Siberian miracle, they didn't find pity from the captive till they were set free. And they, I was reading that book, and then once them guys were turned loose, the poor people that had to beat these guys and do all manner of evil against them, they were captive by another power. And they were forced to do something they really didn't want to do. But they had to do it. And so once it was all over, they didn't have to beat them anymore. They just done an about face, and they told him what a blessing it was to watch y'all, how y'all responded. And he said, I really didn't mean to do this, but I had to do it. And then they left out of there, and they knew that they had won a victory. And he's the same yesterday, today, and forever. Jeremiah 26:19. I'm going to pass that one, but let's go to Job. Let's go to Job 3:10. All right, where you at? Obadiah, Jonah. Jonah 3:10. And God saw their works, that they turned from their evil way. And God repented of the evil that he had said that he would do unto them, and he did it not. Otherwise, he was going to destroy Nineveh. But, however, Nineveh was destroyed. But the people that lived in Nineveh at that time were not destroyed. And the scriptures tell us that Nineveh shall rise up in the last day, and they shall condemn this generation that we're in tonight, because Nineveh repented. And I sure want to stand with Nineveh in the last days, the Ninevites. I want to stand with them that repented. Now, say, well, Brother David, later on, God still destroyed the city. Well, Hezekiah time come along, they repented that he done it. It was even, who was it,

repentance. What do you call it this morning? What do you call in that repentance that not need to be repented of? The godly sorrow. Boy, I tell you though, Ahab wasn't no fool. He might have been acting like one, but he knew something. He knew the law. He'd been taught. He knew. And perhaps he might have been one of those that is, God said, to train up a child in his way. When he's old, he won't repent. He won't depart from it. They may depart, but they'll come back. All right, he may have been a prodigal. He was in there. Somewhere's in there as David is. I don't know about you. I just feel like somewhere in there, I said, somebody got right with God. That was me. So we go on in our thinking that I love that story about Nineveh. And Jonah's one I liked about it also. All right, wait a minute. That wasn't Nineveh. That's what I was reading out of. Jonah. It wasn't Jonah. I like that. And God saw their works, that they turned from their evil way. And the Ninevites repented of their sins. Now the book of Amos. Now I'm going to get on to back here. Amos says, the word of Amos, who was among the herdmen of Tekoa, which he saw, and the word of the Lord came, and he said, the Lord will roar from Zion. And I was looking where the word come to Amos, and all he said, the word come, the words of Amos, that's what I was hunting, the words of Amos. It wasn't, he just spoke it, the word. We ever hear anybody say, speak the word only? Amos didn't stand up and say, thus saith the Lord. He just said, I'm just going to tell you what the words of the Lord. All right? And I got so many things that was underlined. I think I was preaching out of the other day, and I just, so many good things I had underlined in here, but I got over here to chapter 7. I was just reading those things that I had underlined in the book of Amos, but I got over here to the 7th chapter. Thus saith the Lord God, thus has the Lord God showed unto me. That's Amos again. And behold, he formed grasshoppers. You better be careful what you say about these grasshoppers out there. Huh? Don't be fussing about the grasshoppers too much. The Lord, don't be fussing about these worms out there too much. It's the Lord's doings. What did I say? Behold, I'm in it. I brought you here for this purpose. For this purpose, the Son of God was made manifest. Or for this purpose, these grasshoppers were formed in the garden. For thus saith the Lord, showed in me, and behold, thus hath the Lord God showed unto me, and behold, he formed grasshoppers in the beginning of the shooting up of the latter growth. Boy, I tell you, that's like you see a big, beautiful hayfield. Oh, boy, we're going to get a cutting, and then here come those armies. Here comes them grasshoppers, and they eat all the foliage off, just leave that tough stem that's sticking up. And, oh, what a mess. You sit there, and you can cut hay all day long, and you get through, you can put it in a basket and take it to the house, you know, just they destroy it. But, you know, it'd be hard to sit there and have all that money spent and your time and your labors in the hot sun. Behold, this is the Lord's doings. He sent them grasshoppers. And lo, it was the latter growth after the king's mowing. And it came to pass that when they had made an end of eating the green of the land, then I said, O Lord God, forgive, I beseech thee. For whom shall Jacob arise? For he is small. You know, Jacob's just a little thing out there. If he don't get that hay cut, his cows ain't going to eat, and they not going to make it, Lord. And, you know, all kind of excuses. You know how we are. Lord, if we don't get the potato crop, well, we've made it how many days without white potatoes?

0: the other things we done without, and still making it. And then we get to reading, we find out some people may have never had a potato. But however, some people depended on their potatoes so much that they didn't know how to make it. What they call it, the Irish potato famine, killed hundreds of thousands of people. And a lot of the Irish people migrated to the United States or other countries to get out of there because they couldn't make a potato. They put all their potatoes in one basket. One thing they depended on. Aren't you glad we didn't depend on it? Well, I read a book the other day about Lithuania or something like that, one of those Soviet bloc countries, and these guys were walking through there, and they would visit these people, and they had a little mushy stuff they eat, and they finally asked, what's it made out of? He said, corn. Oh, well, they had fried grits about what they had. I figured that out. I said, that's what it is. I said, why did they have that, Brother David? Because they said they hadn't ever been able to grow wheat in that country. All the wheat had to be imported. They had a little bit of corn, so they made a mush out of the corn. See, so if we can't get rice, we can get grits. All right, grind up some grits. Y'all, the corn, we got plenty of corn. Make some of them. Jacob, arise, for yet he's fallen. And the Lord repented for this. It shall not be, saith the Lord. Otherwise, the worms were gone. I figured if the Lord made him, he could take away. The Lord giveth, he taketh away. If he give you a pestilence, he can take it away. It's the Lord's doing. If we can accept it that way. Thus saith the Lord God, thus hath the Lord God showed unto me, and behold, the Lord God called to contend by fire, and it devoured the great deep, and did eat up a part. Then said I, O Lord God, cease, I beseech thee, by whom shall Jacob arise? For he is small. And the Lord repented for this. This also shall not be, saith the Lord God. Now, the Lord has watched this people from the first even to the last. And somewhere along the time of the book of Amos. I was going to look back here and see what time that was. Oh, 824 to 810 B.C. before Christ. Wow. He put up with a lot of repenting and people just turning going right back. And that's a vicious cycle that the Lord in this day is trying to stop. And like you said, he's going to need some help. But my help cometh from the Lord. So his grace is sufficient. Okay. He's all sufficient God. And all sufficient Savior. In his covenant with you, said, I'm going to save you. But I was looked here. Verse 7. Thus he showed me, and behold, the Lord stood upon a wall made by a plumb line, with a plumb line in his hand. And I said, what in the world is this wall? And I just wallowed around that in my mind. I said, what in the world? I'm standing there. And then I remembered something that somebody told in Brother Hall's meeting. Says he seen Brother Hall running up against a stone wall. And then all of a sudden he backed up and said, who could stand in the way of God's anointed? And he run, hit that wall, and it fell down. So the guy said, man, I want to run, see where he was. And then he run up there and looked. And there was a bunch of tracks out there. He said, well, I only thought Brother Hall run through that one. He said, no, going to hit that wall. So Jesus Christ being the cornerstone, and there's those blocks that are in that wall, they had to line up with God some kind of way, all right? They found a place. of repentance. And that plumb line, you know, anything that's perfect always has to be Jesus, has to be Christ, has to be the Word of God. They lined up with the Word of God, and that line made a perfect wall. And that wall, those blocks in that wall, lined up with the chief cornerstone, which was Jesus. And when the plumb line was put on them, they were true. And I said they lined up with the covenant of God, and God put them in the wall. Many-membered body, fitly joined together. All right, let's see if I can find anything. The plumb line in his hand. The Lord said unto me, Amos, what seest thou? And I said, a plumb line. Anybody know what a plumb line is? They don't see them too much anymore. We got little tripods you put them on, and you got to shoot them across. But if you ever watch a block layer, sometimes they use them, and I've watched them lining up things, and you hold that plumb line up, and it would find a place in the ceiling and bring it right straight down, and that plumb line swinging, but it don't lie. If that plumb line says whatever it says, it's the truth. Now you say, well, wait a minute, this wall over here, it says it's 4 inches at top and 3.5 at the bottom. Well, your wall over there is a lie. That plumb line's the truth. Amen. I never used a plumb line, but I had an eyeball. I used to have two eyes, you know, but really you don't need but one, but line something up. And I used to build fences, barns, cow fence, and all that. Never used a level. Never eyeballs it, you know. Fences, never had carried a level out there with me. Always you just line them up and look. And what the secret of it is, you get that first one. I might have to find a tree out in the field that was straight. And I line that, get down, and I line that post up with that tree. And once I get that corner post lined up, the rest of them just come right into line. And your post, then all those that are in between your corner post, you just sight down to the other one, and they line up. They'll do it. I don't know. And like I said, when we used to do it every day, it was a real simple thing. But it still is. By reason of use, it was simple because I'd done it a lot. And, you know, that's why some of the things that we do today in the work of God or in the house of God are not easy, because we got out of the habit of doing them. And like you said, that the pride and arrogance has come upon the house of God and the people in the last little while, when we last 100 years, and knowledge has increased. Of course, it's always been a problem, but it's got worse. And so here we are tonight, striving to make it in. And we're striving and striving and pressing and pushing. But because we're out of practice, it's hard to do. Because the way of the transgressor, just like you said, he goes right back, is hard. All right. Let me see if I can find something else here to finish up. And the Lord said unto me, Amos, what seest thou? And I said, a plumb line. Then said the Lord, behold, I will set a plumb line in the midst of my people Israel, and I will not again pass by them any more. Otherwise, God didn't have to visit him. He's got his word. See, the word of God going to condemn you. Your speech is going to condemn you. He says, well, he done made a covenant with you. He said, I'll forgive you. I've repented for making you. Now, you repent for being like you are. And he said, I'll keep mine if you keep yours. And I think Job, what he said, he knows the path I take. The Lord knows the path I take. And as long as we stay in remembrance of those things. I remember one time Brother Stair preached that, and I remember hearing it. And then one day, the Lord put it on my heart, and I fasted 3 days, and during that 3 days, that scripture was on my heart, and I was coming through a town, it was raining, and I had loaded my truck wrong, and I had all the weight on the back tires, none on the front, that rain and pour down, and I come to think I'm slow and cautious, I put on brakes, and the front wheels stop, and the back keep turning, and I'm again to skid around on the front. I'd turn loose of them, I'd straighten out, and I'd put it on again. I pull it down a gear, but you know, the Lord just always thought I would have known to do that, but that day I didn't think about it. Brother Connolly, you ever driving a truck, you just don't think sometimes when those things happen. Everybody want to know why you didn't do this, why you didn't do that. Well, I'll tell you why. The Lord trying to show me something. And I look, I'm coming to this red light, pouring down rain. Nobody, oh God, here comes two rock trucks down this hill here. Perfect scenario for a wipeout. I mean, it would have, they'd have still been talking about that in the city of Lotchaway. That man that run that little old 24-foot trailer loaded with cows, you know, into that intersection, and the rock truck hit him. Boy, and I'll tell you, it wasn't pretty. And I sit there, Brother Joe looked at them things, and I still say I could almost see the numbers on the tires. And I would say, what am I going to do? And I don't remember how to be done this. I figured out what I'm going to do. You know, I'm going to just turn. And when I hit that truck, I want to be turning to go like this with him. At least he wasn't going to broadside me. And just at the last minute, I said, I can make it behind him. And he went by, and I went behind him. And praise the Lord, there wasn't no more cars. And I passed through to the other side, and I said, I thank God that he knew the path that I took. Amen. That's one of them stories where you encourage yourself on. I remember getting back to the barn, looking at everybody. I said, y'all glad to see me? We looked at this fool. What's wrong? What's wrong with you, David? I said, y'all glad to see me? What happened? I said, well, I told them the story. And needless to say, I went that week. I got brakes on that trailer. I made sure there was brakes on the trailer in a couple of weeks. But see, he knew the path I took. And I wanted to see if there's anything else here before, just for a minute. But behold, I set a plumb line in the midst of you, and I will not again pass them. Oh, boy. But God, we acknowledge this tonight, that we're looking for that plumb line, the word of the Lord. We're looking at our perfect example as Jesus Christ, and we're looking at the example of those that run this race before us. We've seen repented. We've seen repentance here. We've seen sin here, but we've seen repentance. And God has always been good to those that would seek that repentance. It's easy to find. Oh, one other scripture. Ah, that's going to take care of them 3 or 4 minutes. All right. Over here in James 5. Verse 16. And it talks about the prayer of faith shall save the sick, and the Lord shall raise them up, and if they have committed sin, they shall be forgiven them. And down here in verse 16, it says, confess your faults one to another, and pray one to another that you may be healed. The effectual fervent prayer of a righteous man availeth much. He said, confess your faults. A fault is a sin, isn't it? Needing to be repented of. And see, and I got to reading that. Confess your faults one to another, and pray you one for another, that you may be healed. And the effectual fervent prayer of a righteous man availeth much. And let's see, I was trying to see that thing. Shall save the sick. I like that word, save the sick. Even though you're sick, you may die. But you're going to be saved, all right? Lord's going to do his part. But I used to call this telling off on the devil. You know, do something wrong or something go bad. You know, I've often said around here, a lot of times you hear the brothers say, Lord showed me how to do this, that. And the day before they were doing something, it didn't work. I always say, well, who showed you that? So, you know, I found out that if we tear up something, we were admonished the other day, told us this, if you tear up something, come and confess it. Hey, I tore up this. I broke that. Done this other. You know, broke a hammer handle. Great land. Lost a wrench. Anybody seen it? Not just kind of shove it under the rug. But I like that this way about his commandment. Said, I've, part of my covenant is I've forgiven you. I made you. I'm sorry about it. So here we come along and say, well, that's his commandments. He forgive me. It repenteth. He, otherwise, he's still doing it. So if he's repenting, I'm going to repent too. And like I said, you know, Brother Stair preached about a man who said one time, he said, well, if you think you don't need to repent, so you need to repent for that. All right. Well, the Lord bless you tonight.
1: 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My name is Brother Stair. My contact telephone number, 1-843-701-5053. May God bless you. On to the next broadcast. Maranatha.

Judge me, O Lord, for I have walked in mine integrity. I have trusted also in the Lord, therefore I shall not slide. Examine me, O Lord, and prove me. Try my reins and my heart. For thy loving kindness is before mine eyes, and I have walked in thy truth. I have not sat with vain persons, neither will I go in with dissemblers. I have hated the congregation of evildoers, and will not sit with the wicked. I will wash mine hands in innocency. So will I compass thine altar, O Lord, that I may publish with the voice of thanksgiving, and tell of all thy wondrous works. Lord, I have loved the habitation of thy house, and the place where thine honor dwelleth. Gather not my soul with sinners, nor my life with bloody men, in whose hands is mischief, and their right hand is full of bribes. But as for me, I will walk in mine integrity. Redeem me, and be merciful unto me. My foot standeth in an even place. In the congregations will I bless the Lord.

when shall these things be? What shall be the sign of thy coming and the end of the age? And this gospel of the kingdom shall be preached into all the world, unto all nations, and then shall the end come. This is the voice of the last day prophet of God, projecting and proclaiming that profound truth. The kingdom of heaven is at hand. The international broadcast, The Overcomer, with the voice of the last day prophet of God, is now on the air.

0: The scriptures were written for the saints of God. They weren't written for anyone else. The Bible tells us that. It interprets itself, you know. It says all scripture, and I like to use the word scripture in reference to Bible. The Bible is the word of God, written down in languages universal throughout the world. Any man can read the Bible, but not every man understands the Bible. Because the Bible contains the inspired word and is the inspired word we call scriptures. And in order to get the spiritual understanding of the scriptures, you must have the Holy Spirit. The scriptures are spiritually discerned or spiritually understood. And if any man hath not the Spirit of God, he doesn't know a thing about God. The Bible is very clear on that. And this is the reason why you have so much controversy, diversification, because the natural man cannot understand the things of the Spirit of God, for they are spiritually discerned. And the carnal man is not subject to the things of God. That's all there is to it. And Jesus laid it out loud and clear when he said, except a man, any man, every man, all men, except he be born again, he cannot see. That means he doesn't understand. You can talk all day long about the things of God and he looks at you in a far off way. That's what troubles me sometimes when I look at the faces of the people sitting in front of me. They don't have the light of the Spirit, the understanding of the Scriptures. And Jesus says when you don't have that, you will err. You do error, for you don't know the Scriptures. And neither do you know the power of God. Because if you understood the power of God, you would then have a more precise understanding of what Scripture means when it says what it says, what it says. So the Scriptures, all Scripture, is written by inspiration of God. Men, holy men, were moved on by the Spirit, the Holy Spirit, and they spake and wrote down what they said, or had someone else write it down, and it was written for our admonition, for our learning, for our coping with, dealing with the times, the events, the happenings of the end. They were written for our learning, upon whom the ends of the world. Now the word used there is plural. Not just the end of the world, but the ends. And what that simply means is that all things that pertain to the world are going to end. Everything. Politics, the social structure, the economics, the religions of the world, the thinking of the world, the sins of the world, they're all going to end. And Christ put an end to sin. He did it when he came and lived in flesh. The Bible also tells us that we would live in a generation where men would wrestle with the Scriptures. They would twist them. You know, something like Mr. Albert Gore has done here in our election process, wrestles with it, twists it, circumvents it, makes it say, do, or be what it was never intended to say, or do, or be. They wrestle the Scriptures. We've done that with faith. We've done that with the name of Jesus. We've done that with doctrine. We've done that with traditions. We wrestle. And we switch them, or we turn them, or we make them say what they were never intended to say. I have to tell people all along that there are some things that faith was never intended to do. It was never intended to give you a new car. In the name of Jesus, the authority that comes by using his name, being able to ask the Father anything in his name. It was never given to ask for earthly things. He said, you ask the Father anything according to his will. Now the Bible does tell us that it is the Father's good pleasure to give you things, and that if you would delight in the Lord, he would give you the desires of your heart. And we've been told by these men who wrestle the scripture that that means about anything your heart's desire you can have. And that's just not true. You see, those scriptures are based upon the word and the will of God revealed. The Bible says, created me a clean heart. Now, what does a clean heart desire? Those are the words written by David. What does the heart of a man that has been made clean and pure, what does it desire? See, delight yourself in the Lord. What does a man who delights in the Lord, what does his heart desire? There is the key to the scripture, you know. Huh? David summed it up. He said, one thing, just one thing, he was delighting in the Lord. And he said, so one thing have I desired of the Lord, and that is that I may dwell in his presence in the house of the Lord forever. So you see, they wrestle the scriptures. Now with that in mind, I want to just tell you, my friends, that we're living in a crucial hour, and the scriptures were written for our admonition, for our learning, upon whom the ends of the world have come. And I pray that God would prepare us and give us understanding of these times so that we will not be moved away and have an understanding and prepare for the soon return of the Lord Jesus Christ. And as he sat upon the Mount of Olives over against the temple, Peter, James, and John, and Andrew asked him privately, tell us, when shall these things be? What shall be the sign when all these things shall be fulfilled? Now, do you understand the profoundness, the clarity, the point? You're talking about things, Lord. They seem impossible. But we know you. When shall they be? What shall be the sign? And I want you to hear this part. This is Mark chapter 13, verse 4. I want you to listen to this wording here. And what shall be the sign when all these things shall be fulfilled? Now, in Luke 21, Jesus uses almost the same wording. He says, when you see Jerusalem compassed about with armies, know you therefore that the desolation thereof is near. These be the days of vengeance. Listen to this now, that all things which are written may be fulfilled. You notice the parallel in the words. Mark 13, verse 4, tell us, when shall these things be? When? Why? When you see Jerusalem. When you see Jerusalem compassed with armies. You see the wording? You know, I marvel the Holy Spirit, how he put scriptures to interpret scriptures that anyone by the Holy Ghost can just read them and have a spiritual understanding. Let me read it for you again. Mark 13, verse 4. Tell us, when shall these things be? And then Jesus says, and when you shall see Jerusalem. That's when they're going to be. What should be the sign? What should be the sign? When all these things shall be fulfilled. He says, when you see Jerusalem, and you will have the sign that will tell you, that will point you to it, that will identify it for over 5 years now or more. This prophet of God, this messenger, this sign speaking to you and to the whole world, I have told you, you're going to see Jerusalem compassed about with armies. Jesus says, when you see Jerusalem compassed about with armies, then know, recognize, something is about to happen. When shall these things be? What should be the sign? When all these things that you're talking about shall be fulfilled. In verse 22, look at the wording again. I'm going to repeat it. For these be the days of vengeance, that all things which are written may be fulfilled. So what you're going to see very soon, you're going to see Jerusalem, the city itself, come past, surrounded by peacekeeping forces, and they're going to force peace. And they will enter in peaceably. They will come with the message and with the proclamation, we're here to keep the peace. Isn't that amazing, friends? Isn't that amazing that even they're called peacekeeping forces? And the scriptures are very clear on this. It says that the man of sin that's going to be revealed will enter in peaceably. Again, coming to establish peace. And the Bible said they will say peace when there is no peace. And by their forcing peace, they will destroy many. You're going to then see the beginning of the days of vengeance of our God. When Jesus stood up for to read, the scriptures are very clear. He opened, the Bible said, to where it is written in Isaiah 61. And he began to read. The Spirit of the Lord God is upon me, because the Lord hath anointed me to preach good tidings unto the meek. This is the scripture that Jesus read when he stood up for to read. He has sent me to bind up the brokenhearted, to proclaim liberty to the captives, the opening of the prison to them that are bound. Now Jesus kept right on reading verse number 2, Isaiah 61, and to proclaim the acceptable year of the Lord. And that's right in the middle of verse 2, he stopped and he sat down. Now that was not the acceptable way to read. And when he did that, everybody who had their heads bowed, meditating on what he was reading, looked up. And the Bible said every eye was fastened on him, because he stopped. He didn't go on, and he broke the scriptures, it seemed. And he said to them, today, this scripture up to this point is being fulfilled in your ear. Now, what did he leave out? What did he stop at? Why, the day of vengeance of our God, to comfort all that mourn, to appoint unto them that mourn in Zion, and to give them beauty for ashes, the oil of joy for mourning, the garment of praise for the spirit of heaviness, that they might be called trees of righteousness, the planting of the Lord, that he might be glorified. He stops short of fulfilling that particular part. Now that's just about ready to take place. Because when you see Jerusalem compassed about with armies, you're going to then witness a enforced peace that's going to allow a certain religious event to take place in Jerusalem on the Temple Mount that is called in the Book of Books the abomination that maketh desolate. And Jesus said, when you see that, when you see the abomination, now what is the abomination? Somebody says, oh, it's going to be the man of sin. No, no, no, sir, no, ma'am, no. The man of sin is going to then be able to make his move because of this abomination that's committed. Now, what is it going to be? What is it going to be? Why? It's going to be Judaism dipping their hand again in the sop and betraying Christ and smiting the rock the second time. And when they do, it again is going to give Satan the right to enter in. And he will enter in peaceably. He will set himself up and reveal or make known or declare that he is God. Now, what is the abomination that maketh desolate? It's when Judaism again says no to the rock of their salvation, and they reject the message of their Messiah the second time by blatantly, boldly going back to the shedding of blood for their sins.
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0: Again, doing despite to God's grace that's been shown to them for 2,000 years, and again, trampling underfoot the blood of the everlasting covenant. They've had two witnesses, the old covenant and the new, and they both testify to the Lamb of God, the Savior of the world, the Messiah of all who believe on him. And the scriptures are very clear. In the mouth of two or three witnesses, God establishes his word. He has done it. His word is forever settled in heaven. And the Jewish people are going to reject it again. And Jesus told them when he rode into Jerusalem on the back of the jackass and wept over the city because they refused to hear the message, to receive the messenger, and they slew the prophets, and they rejected their Messiah. He said, your house is left unto you empty. God's presence is not in the showbread anymore. He's not in the altar anymore. No, sir. We have a new and a living way to enter into the Holy of Holies. And it's not through the veil of a temple on earth, but through Christ, the holy veil, the temple, by whom we have access to the Father through His Son, Jesus Christ. And Jesus told the Jewish people, He said, you will never again be blessed until you admit, acknowledge, confess. Blessed is he who cometh in the name of the Lord. Now that's the truth, sir, ma'am. That's the truth. So you're going to witness an act that's going to solidify the desolation, the abomination that maketh desolate. It will show you that God is not with them in this abominable thing, and Satan will then enter into Jerusalem, into the Holy Mount. He will tear down their altars. He will defy the Muslims and the Catholics with everything they do. And he will exalt himself above all that is called God. That's Allah, Mary, and apostate Judaism. And he will set himself. So look, this nonsense is going to stop. Y'all worshiping your own little gods. Well, from now on, I am God. And you're going to worship me. And he's going to bring all the religious aspirations together. And the second beast, the religious spirit, that is going to be a conglomeration of all religions of the world. Because seven religions have taken hold of one man. And they will tie on to the Pope of Rome. Because the Vatican and the Roman Catholic Church is the mother of all abominations. She brings them all to bear. Conceives them and brings them all forth. And she is going to then cause all to worship the image. And of all the religions in the world, there's only one Christian religion, the Roman Catholic Church, that emphasizes very much images, actually removing from the commandments of God the command on thou shalt not bow down thyself to any graven image. They took it out of the commandments, inserted their own that they wanted to put in there, and then they set up images everywhere. And they don't even honor God with it. They honor saints who are dead, and Mary who is dead and in the grave. And they do despite. Thou shalt not bow down thyself before any graven image. And they do it all the time. And they just defile and blaspheme the name of God with that pagan, heathen, idolatrous practice. Keep your eyes on Jerusalem. I want to talk a little bit more before day is over on Mark. As God speaks to his people, those who understand Scripture or to whom it is given, that they might know

0: The Lord is my light and my salvation. Whom shall I fear? The Lord is the strength of my life. Of whom shall I be afraid? When the wicked, even mine enemies and my foes, came upon me to eat up my flesh, they stumbled and fell. Though an host should encamp against me, my heart shall not fear. Though war should rise against me, in this will I be confident. One thing have I desired of the Lord, that will I seek after, that I may dwell in the house of the Lord all the days of my life, to behold the beauty of the Lord, and to inquire in his temple. For in the time of trouble he shall hide me in his pavilion. In the secret of his tabernacle shall he hide me. He shall set me up upon a rock. And now shall mine head be lifted up above mine enemies round about me. Therefore will I offer in his tabernacle sacrifices of joy. I will sing, yea, I will sing praises unto the Lord. Hear, O Lord, when I cry with my voice. Have mercy also upon me, and answer me. When thou saidst, seek ye my face, my heart said unto thee, thy face, Lord, will I seek. Hide not thy face far from me, put not thy servant away in anger. Thou hast been my help, leave me not, neither forsake me, O God of my salvation. When my father and my mother forsake me, then the Lord will take me up. Teach me thy way, O Lord, and lead me in a plain path, because of mine enemies. Deliver me not over unto the will of mine enemies. For false witnesses are risen up against me, and such as breathe out cruelty. I had fainted, unless I had believed to see the goodness of the Lord in the land of the living. Wait on the Lord. Be of good courage, and he shall strengthen thine heart. Wait, I say, on the Lord.
1: You are the temple of the Lord.

When shall these things be? What shall be the sign of thy coming and the end of the age? And this gospel of the kingdom shall be preached into all the world unto all nations, and then shall the end come. This is the voice of the last day prophet of God, projecting and proclaiming that profound truth. The kingdom of heaven is at hand. The international broadcast, The Overcomer, with the voice of the last day prophet of God, is now on the air.

and he shall seek to wear out the patience of the saints. He that shall endure unto the end, the same shall be saved. You know, the first pattern we had of this event, this time frame of waiting, it began in the first chapter of the book of Acts. You people have heard me talk about it several times when I talk about the pattern. I told you that we do all things according to the pattern. The New Testament church was set up according to the pattern, and the pattern or the example that was laid down in the New Testament is now coming to reality. When Jesus began to instruct the New Testament church, he began with a command. He had made it very clear that anyone who loves him will keep his commandments. And I told you time and time again that there were up on the Mount of Ascension, there were 500 or more brethren. But I believe it was right around 500. Now the reason I use the term 500 is because the Apostle Paul, in writing about the surety and the certainty of the resurrection, he talked about eyewitnesses. He said he was seen of the 12. Then he said he was also seen of the 500.

And then he said, last of all, he was seen of me. Now, what he was talking about was men who witness visually, factually, the bodily resurrection of Jesus Christ. Later on, John saw him when he was caught up into the heavens, but that was not in the bodily resurrected form. It was in the glorified body that was magnified in the eternal kingdom of heaven. So, we see on the Mount of Ascension, there was at least 500. I'll hold it at that minimum. There might have been more, but there was at least 500 along with the 12. And the Bible says as they were standing there on the mountain, they asked Jesus the question about whether he would restore the kingdom. They were all there because they were excited. This was their champion. My Lord God, never in all of history had ever witnessed such a profoundness of a man dying like Jesus died, then come back to life again. And they thought to themselves, why, there's nothing that can stop this fella. And so they rallied around him out there when they saw that he was alive. And they rallied around him out there on the top of the mountain, and they said, all right, we're ready now to follow you. I'm sure you're going to restore the kingdom now to Israel, overthrow these Romans, set up the kingdom, and get about this business of Israel being established. And Jesus said, no, you got it wrong. That's not what we're going to do right now. He said, that's in the Father's time frame, in his time plan, and it's not his time now to set up or restore the kingdom to Israel. He said, so don't concern yourself about that. And he commanded them. The Bible said he commanded them. What did he do? He commanded them they should not depart from Jerusalem. He said, I want you to go back into Jerusalem. I don't want you to be occupying your thoughts with the kingdom of heaven being set up now, because it's not in the time frame now. It's in the Father's hand or in God's plan or in his time schedule, and this is not the time. And he commanded them not to depart from Jerusalem. Are you with me? He commanded. He said, you go and you wait. Isn't that something? The New Testament church began with a command to wait. To wait. To wait. How long? How long? Now, you know, waiting in itself is not too bad if you have some understanding of how long you got to wait. You know, I'll be there in an hour. Well, you can wait an hour. You would get impatient if it go beyond the hour. Well, I'll be there tomorrow. Well, you'll wait the whole day. If it doesn't quite come about, you might get impatient again. But when they say, you go and wait until, and they don't give no specific time, now that takes some doing, doesn't it? And so you see, there was no day nor hour set on the Mount of Ascension in reference to the Holy Ghost coming. Now, if they would have been aware of the times and the seasons, they would have been pretty well assured of when it was going to happen, because the pattern showed the day of Pentecost was coming up. And they could have known, basically, by knowing the times and the season, that God was going to do something in that tremendous feast of Pentecost. But they, like most of us today, don't pay much heed to the times and seasons, and therefore we walk in darkness. And the day is coming upon us as a thief. Now the Apostle Paul said that day should not come upon you as a thief, brethren, because you are not children of the night. But you're children of the day. You should know what's going on because you know the times and you know the season. The interesting part about this waiting business and not setting a set day nor hour, it quickly eliminated a good part of the number who saw him there on the Mount of Ascension. About 120, the Bible makes it very clear, out of that 500 or more, only 120 went into Jerusalem and tarried. Now, they didn't have any
idea how long, because Jesus didn't tell them how long. He said, until. And he told us the same thing, you know. In this last generation, he said, you occupy until I come. You see the word again? I marvel sometimes at how people, you know, they try to tell us that the Bible is was not written very wisely. It has contradiction. But the use of wordage, especially in the English language, which was non-existent back in the days of Christ or the prophets, and how God was able to preserve his word, and of course he did it in a way that it's a mystery to the people who understand language. It's hid to the wise and to the prudent, but it's revealed to the babes, to those who get converted, they can see. And isn't that a unique phrase right there? He said, you go and tarry in the city of Jerusalem until. And so here in the end of the age, he says, you occupy until. He doesn't give us the exact day nor the hour. And he said that. But he said of the times and seasons now, you will be aware if you understand what's coming. And that's the reason why we take note to the Feast of Trumpets, to the Feast of Passover, to the Feast of Tabernacle, because these feasts, ladies and gentlemen, especially the one, the Feast of Trumpet and the Feast of Tabernacle, in the pattern that the Feast of Trumpet represents the time when Christ will come. That's right. And the trumpet will sound, the Bible said. What happens on the Feast of Trumpets? Why, the trumpets sound. And there is a last trump that ends the Feast of Trumpet. And when Jesus is going to come? At the last trump. And he's going to come at that time period in the year. I tell you, he's coming one of these years on the Feast of Trumpets. That's when Jesus is going to come. And then following that is the Feast of Tabernacles, which is where we're going to go into the kingdom. And it's a type of tabernacling with God, or living with God, or being with God, or reigning with God. So you see, we do know the times and the season. We come up to these times very readily, very quickly. And we recommend, we recognize the Day of Atonement. We recognize the Feast of Passover. That represented the time when they came out of Egypt. That's what the Paul was talking about when he says, but of the times and seasons, brethren, we recognize the Sabbath as the seventh day, the kingdom age. That's why we observe the Sabbath. It reminds us of the coming kingdom of heaven, the Sabbath of God, the day of the Lord. Now, going back again to what Jesus did, was he gave a command, and he quickly eliminated the majority. That's right, because out of the 500 or more, only about 120 were willing to go. You know, I marvel at that. I really do. These people that stood there on the Mount of Ascension, do you know what they witnessed? I mean, factual. They witnessed the Lord Jesus Christ resurrected from the dead. Now, that was one thing. Then they witnessed him defy gravity and caught up into heaven. They stood there in awe. But then, again, they got another instruction. You men of Galilee, why are you standing, gazing, looking up into heaven? This same Jesus now, he shall so come again in like manner as you have seen him go. But he's not coming back right now. So go do what he told you to do. Go into the city of Jerusalem. Carry right there until the promise of the Father comes, and then you'll be witnesses of this resurrection, and you'll preach the gospel of Christ as his witnesses into all the world, and he'll be with you, confirming the word with the signs following, with the witness of the Holy Spirit. But only a portion of that crowd was willing to obey the command to
to wait. Ladies and gentlemen, saints of God, citizens of the world, we are in that position now, like they were in the upper room, waiting now for the promise of his coming. And it looks like it's not going to happen. They're saying to us, where is the promise of his coming? I mean, we 2,000 years now, we heard it talked, we heard it prophesied, we heard dates set, and time just comes and goes, and here we are now, under the greatest onslaught against Christians the world's ever seen. Where is Christ? Where is the promise of his coming? My daddy talked about it. My great-granddaddy. As far back as I can remember, they were talking about the coming of Christ, but he hasn't come. I thought sure in 88 he was coming. I thought sure it was 2000 he was coming. Well, what's happened? And here we are waiting. And the Bible makes it very clear that it's because of this waiting that Satan batters the minds. It says, is he ever going to come? Is it really the truth? And that's the reason why I so many times say to you, I'm the sign. In all human understanding, this old man should fade from the scene. He should cease to be. This broadcast should not continue. There's nothing being done on this broadcast that is dramatic. It's just the same old rhetoric. Preach against sin and cry out against the wickedness and denounce religious systems and cry out against lifestyles and tell you Christ is coming and speak about nuclear war and don't do much except just give the same old rhetoric. But I'll tell you, the Lord told me a long time ago when he started this out and there was great enthusiasm as listeners came on board and people jumped on board. He said, I'm going to give you longevity. I understand it more every day. In other words, I'm just going to keep you there because you're the sign. You may not say much. I was sitting here in the radio room this afternoon and I sat down in my little old reclining chair to sort of take me a little rest. And I was praying. I said, Lord, it's kind of hard. I used to be able to come into a radio room and get all excited about something and preach the Word of God and talk about events. I said, and it just, we're just sitting here waiting. Just waiting. I said, don't seem like I have much to say. I don't know where to go. Don't know, just waiting. And he said, I told you, boy. Told you, son. You're going to be a sign. You're just going to wait. Waiting for the redemption of Israel. Tarry until. Occupy until. Keep yourself busy. What your hand finds to do, do it unto the Lord. But keep yourself alert, awake, ready, watch, pray. We're entering into tribulation, and through tribulation we will enter into the kingdom of heaven. Now Satan, knowing that God and Christ cannot come and will not come before it's time, he batters the minds of the Christians saying, well, where is he? I don't need come. Maybe he's not coming at all. Maybe there's no God. And he tries to make us doubt, make us question, and make us fall away. And many are doing it. Many are departing. They're going back just like they did from that Mount of Ascension. What do you think that 500 or 300 and some people did? They went back. They went back to their households, to their families, to their jobs, to their way of life. And just a few days later, the Holy Ghost fell and they had no part with it. It passed them by. Ladies and gentlemen, there's only a few today that's going to endure. See, it's in your patience that you actually are going to possess your soul's salvation by your ability to wait in faith and not be moved away from the calling for the reality of the promise. The promise is God's word. To believe it, to wait for it, proves and believes that you believe in the God who cannot lie. And it's in this God who cannot lie. It was that same approach
that Moses used with God when they found the golden calf, and God said, I'll kill every last one of them, this ungrateful bunch of people. And Moses said, you can't do that, God. He said, the Israelites will mock you. They'll denounce you. And you can't do that. You said you would bring them out and bring them in. And you can't just wipe them out. And no matter what the world wants to say about us, we're not going to be wiped out. We're going to be saved. We are going to be redeemed. Jesus Christ is going to come if we'll just wait. You are our God. We will wait for you. Praise the Lord. Praise the Lord. So my dear saints of God, and brothers and sisters, and dearly beloved, be thou faithful. There's nothing else to do. There's no hope in anything else. The words of eternal life have been spoken to you. And they that wait upon the Lord, they shall renew their strength. They're kind of weak now, but they shall renew their strength. That glorious coming, the dead in Christ arise, and we which are alive remain shall be caught up. They shall rise or up as calves from the stall. They shall mount up on wings as eagles. They shall be caught up to meet the Lord in the air. They shall renew their strength. Hallelujah. I bless him today. Oh Father, help us to wait. Teach us to wait in your patience. Possess ye your soul. Praise the Lord. This is the international broadcast, The Overcomer. Our mailing address, you just address a letter to me. Brother Stair. S-T-A-I-R. Brother Stair. Walterboro, South Carolina. And the zip code is 29488, USA. The address again, Brother Stair, S-T-A-I-R, Walterboro, South Carolina, 29488, USA. If you'd like to send us a fax, the phone number is 1-843-538. 4202. 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God bless you. Maranatha. 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Send an email right now if you like. Thank you. God declares the end from the beginning. That's profoundness, and we know it to be true. 500 years before Jesus Christ walked the earth, God revealed to his people that Rome's false Messiah in the very end times would plant the tabernacle of his palace between the seas in the glorious holy mountain. In other words, Jerusalem. Daniel 11, verse 45. What an incredible God we have. But notice how God describes it. He calls Rome, setting up in its new world order headquarters in Jerusalem, the abomination that maketh desolate. In fact, Christ himself prophesied that Rome would invade Jerusalem soon after his departure from earth. In 70 AD, they did. This first invasion
is a type or an example for when it will again occur here at the end of time. That's why we keep telling you to keep your eyes on Jerusalem. I'm reading a portion of the book entitled The Grand Design Exposed. This is a very rare book. It explicitly clear on who is behind much of the chaos that's taking place throughout the world. It's Luciferian. It's the occult. It's Satanism. It's the Roman Catholic Church, who is identified in Scripture as the mother of abomination. The book is entitled The Grand Design Exposed. I'd like to send you a copy. You need to read it. It is fascinating, intriguing. It shows you how the Jesuits and the Roman Catholic Church were involved in the setting up of the United States and laying out of Washington, D.C. as an occult symbolic city, and how they are entrenched now to bring about their plans to engulf the world in the New World Order and finally to submit to a one world religion, which will be Luciferian for sure. The book, The Grand Design Exposed. You may have a copy for writing today, enclosing an offering of just $15. That's all. 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You just address your letter to The Overcomer, Post Office Box 691, Walterboro, South Carolina, and the zip code is 29488 USA. 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If nothing else about the book makes an impression on your mind, it would be well to never forget this one fact. The event when Rome sets up in Jerusalem, the city where God chose to place his own holy name, it will be an electrifying end-time signal that shortly after 3.5 years, Christ will return to this earth, the second time in flaming glory. And at that time, praise the Lord, the Lord shall come, and he shall destroy the wicked one with the brightness of his coming. I'd like you to have this book. When you write today, ask for it by name, The Grand Design Exposed. Send your $15 and tell us what station you're listening to. Bless you. 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This broadcast originates in Walterboro, South Carolina, and the voice of the Last Day Prophet of God proclaiming to the entire world, the kingdom of heaven is at hand. And this gospel of the kingdom shall be preached, proclaimed into all the world, unto all nations, and then shall the end come. Ladies and gentlemen, this day, this scripture is being fulfilled in your ear. And be sure to be with us again at the same time tomorrow. Until then, the voice of the Last Day Prophet of God to mankind everywhere, the restoration of all things is about to be fulfilled. The kingdom of heaven is at hand, and Jesus Christ is coming in your lifetime. This is the last generation. Prepare to meet your God. Maranatha.

what I was saying.

Oh!

Jonah, chapter 1. Now the word of the Lord came unto Jonah the son of Amittai, saying, Arise, go to Nineveh, that great city, and cry against it, for their wickedness is come up before me. But Jonah rose up to flee unto Tarshish from the presence of the Lord, and went down to Joppa. And he found a ship going to Tarshish. So he paid the fare thereof, and went down into it to go with them unto Tarshish from the presence of the Lord. But the Lord sent out a great wind into the sea, and there was a mighty tempest in the sea, so that the ship was like to be broken. Then the mariners were afraid, and cried every man unto his God, and cast forth the wares that were in the ship into the sea, to lighten it of them. But Jonah was gone down into the sides of the ship, and he lay and was fast asleep. So the shipmaster came to him and said unto him, What meanest thou, O sleeper? Arise, call upon thy God, if so be that God will think upon us that we perish not. And they said every one to his fellow, Come, and let us cast lots, that we may know for whose cause this evil is upon us. So they cast lots, and the lot fell upon Jonah. Then said they unto him, Tell us, we pray thee, for whose cause this evil is upon us. What is thine occupation? And whence comest thou? What is thy country? And of what people art thou? And he said unto them, I am an Hebrew, and I fear the Lord, the God of heaven, which hath made the sea and the dry land. Then were the men exceedingly afraid, and said unto him, Why hast thou done this? For the men knew that he fled from the presence of the Lord, because he had told them. Then said they unto him, What shall we do unto thee, that the sea may be calm unto us? For the sea roared and was tempestuous. And he said unto them, Take me up and cast me forth into the sea, so shall the sea be calm unto you. For I know that for my sake this great tempest is upon you. Nevertheless, the men rowed hard to bring it to the land, but they could not, for the sea roared and was tempestuous against them. Wherefore they cried unto the Lord and said, We beseech thee, O Lord, we beseech thee, let us not perish for this man's life, and lay not upon us innocent blood, for thou, O Lord, hast done as it pleased thee. So they took up Jonah and cast him forth into the sea, and the sea ceased from her raging. Then the men feared the Lord exceedingly, and offered a sacrifice unto the Lord, and made vows. Now the Lord had prepared a great fish to swallow up Jonah. And Jonah was in the belly of the fish 3 days and 3 nights. Chapter 2. Then Jonah prayed unto the Lord his God out of the fish's belly, and said, I cried by reason of mine affliction unto the Lord, and he heard me. Out of the belly of hell cried I, and thou heardest my voice. For thou hadst cast me into the deep, in the midst of the seas, and the floods compassed me about, all thy billows and thy waves passed over me. Then I said, I am cast out of thy sight, yet I will look again toward thy holy temple. The waters compassed me about, even to the soul, the depth closed me round about, the weeds were wrapped about my head. I went down to the bottoms of the mountains, the earth with her bars was about me forever. Yet hast thou brought up my life from corruption, O Lord my God. When my soul fainted within me, I remembered the Lord, and my prayer came in unto thee, into thine holy temple. They that observe lying vanities forsake their own mercy. But I will sacrifice unto thee with the voice of thanksgiving. I will pay that I have vowed. Salvation is of the Lord. And the Lord spake unto the fish, and it vomited out Jonah upon the dry land.

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1: We thank you for the tabernacle, the altar, the access by faith. Help us to pray, Lord. Give us words to say. Clean heart, O God. Renew a right spirit within us. We come to worship you, Lord, our God, even our God, the creator of all things, the maker of heaven and earth, the seeing all that in the midst. We need you desperately, Lord. I make my confession earnestly, O God. Yes, Lord, I need thee, O God. We need thee, O God, every hour. Make haste to help us, Lord. Make us tarry, help our infirmities. Hold back that which concerns us, Lord. Protect that which is lacking in our faith. Oh God, we would come together with one accord. We would glorify you with one mouth. We would serve you with one consent, Lord. Hallelujah. Thank you, Lord. We present our body.
2: God, you do all things well, Lord. Thank you, Father.
1: So glad to give you service, Lord. Whatever you ask me, Lord. Hallelujah. Thank you, Lord. Thank you, Lord, for sharing your love upon us. Yes, hallelujah. Oh, your love shared abroad in our hearts by the Holy Ghost, which is given unto us the Holy Spirit of promise, whereby we are sealed, O God, unto the day of redemption. Thank you, Father. Thank you, Lord, for letting us say thanks, O God. It's a good thing, Lord. Oh, yes, Lord, you give thanks unto the Lord. Sing praises unto thy name. Show forth thy loving kindness in the morning, thy faithfulness every night. Great is thy faithfulness, O Lord. Great is thy faithfulness.
2: O Lord, bless you, Lord Jesus.
1: Hallelujah. We cry to thee, O God.
3: Thank you, Lord.
1: My God shall supply all your needs.
3: Hallelujah.
1: Giving us richly all things to enjoy, withholding no good thing from them that walk uprightly. Thank you, Lord. Hallelujah. Hallelujah. Hallelujah. Glory, glory, glory. Oh, thank you, Lord. Teaching us to be a living host for us to hear in this morning, God. Oh, yes. Take away all iniquity. Receive us graciously. Oh, blessed be your name, O God. So should we render the cares of our lips. We would glorify you with one mouth. Thank you, Lord, from this bondage of corruption into the glorious liberty of the Son of God. Oh, thank you, Lord, we wait patiently, Lord. Oh, God, keep us in the patient waiting. Thank you, Lord, in the patient continuance and well-doing. Oh, God, in our striving, dithering, and our pressing toward the march, giving all diligence, we make our calling and our election sure. Thank you, Lord. Hallelujah. Oh, yes, Lord, we desperately need you, Lord. Need you right now, Lord. We take unto us the arm of God, Lord. Yes, Lord. Hallelujah. Glory, glory, you are ever present help, our refuge and strength, our right now help, oh God. Glory to you, Lord God. Oh, yes, we commend ourselves to you, Lord God. Oh, yes, Lord. Hallelujah. To the word of your grace, oh God. The word of your grace. Oh, blessed be your name, Lord. Blessed be your name, Lord. Oh, God, calls us to draw nigh as you draw nigh to us. Thank you, Lord. We will be like-minded, speaking the same thing. Above all, having fervent charity among ourselves. Being perfectly joined together in the same mind and judgment. Oh, God, thank you, Lord. You faithfully called us into the fellowship of your Son, Jesus Christ, our Lord. Oh, yes, the true vine. We will dare to abide, oh, God. Hallelujah, for without harm can do nothing. Oh, thank you, Lord. We would abide in the vine and bring forth abundant fruit, and that our fruit should remain. And thou, Father in heaven, might be glorified. Thank you, Lord. Thank you, Lord. Let our prayer be perfect and effectual. Our hearts pure, our hands clean, O God. Let our prayer be set before and thanks with incense. Let the lifting of our hands be as the evening sacrifice. Thank you, Lord. Oh, yes, Lord. Let it be as sweet incense, O God. Oh, thank you, Lord, for the prayer of the saints. Oh, yes, for sweet odor. Oh, the fellowship of the saints and the communion of the Holy Ghost. The love of God, the grace of our Lord Jesus Christ. Oh, and the communion of the Holy Spirit. Thank you, Lord. Thank you, Lord. Oh, God, for gathering us even this hour by your divine decree. So glad of you, Lord. Like the psalmist said, I was glad. And they said unto me, let us go into the house of the Lord. Oh, we're gathered in your name, Lord. Oh, yes, by your divine decree. Thank you, Lord. Hallelujah. Standing in the holy place, offering our prayers and supplications with thanksgiving. Oh, receiving the mercy, finding the grace of thee, Lord. Oh, declaring your righteousness. Thou art righteous, O God. Your righteousness reaches into the heavens. Oh, yes, Lord. Thou art righteous, O God. Faithful and true, thank you, Lord. Oh, God, for your righteousness. Imputed unto us, O God. For he who did not sin became sin. For us, we might become the righteousness of God in him. Thank you, Lord. Hallelujah. What a blessing, what a privilege, Lord. What mercy, what love, what grace. Thank you, Lord. What manner of love. Oh, thank you, Lord. Thank you, Lord. Dressed in his righteousness. Alone, faultless, we stand before the throne. Oh, yes, Lord. Unblameable, irreprovable. Thank you, Lord. Hallelujah. Oh, yes, without spot or wrinkle or any such thing. But holy and without blemish. Thank you, Lord. Thank you, Lord. Thank you, Lord. Wash me, I shall be white as snow. Thank you, Lord, for the crimson flow. Oh, God, down at the cross where my Savior died. Down where poor cleansing from sin, I cried. Dear to my heart was a butterfly. It was there by faith I received my sight. There my burden rolled away. Thank you, Lord. Thank you, Lord. Hallelujah. Glory, glory, glory. Oh, yes, Lord, for the excellent knowledge of Jesus Christ, my Lord. Whom I've suffered the loss of all things and do count them as dung that I made with Christ. Hallelujah. And be found in him. Found in him. not having my own righteousness, which is of the law, but the righteousness through the faith of Christ, the righteousness of God, by faith. Thank you, Lord. And the just shall live by faith, and by faith the elders obtain the reward. Hallelujah. Through faith we understand the world were framed by the word of God, and that the things that we see were not made by things that do appear. Oh, thank you, Lord. Oh, for the eternal things of creation, Lord. Hallelujah. Oh, yes, Lord, this divine operation of grace, the new births of God. Oh, yes, Lord, hallelujah, like the land that passes by. Oh, we don't know where it comes from or where it's going, but we know that it passes by. So is the Spirit, Lord. So is everyone that is born of the Spirit. Hallelujah. Oh, yes, you not given us the Spirit of the world, God. Oh, but the Spirit of your Son, Jesus Christ. Thank you, Lord. Hallelujah. Hallelujah. Hallelujah. Thank you, Lord. Oh, thank you. Another day you kept us, Lord. Thank you, Lord. Blessed are you, forgiven, grace. Who do you choose for our feet, O God? Thank you, Lord God, for the manna from heaven. We thank you, Lord, for the bread of life. We thank you, Lord. Hallelujah. Oh, that we're still in the patient waiting. Thank you, still standing, Lord, by your power. Out of our doing, Lord. Hallelujah. We give you the glory. We give you the praise, O God. We're kept by your power, Lord. By the power of God. Through the faith that you've given us. Glory to God. Glory to God. Hallelujah. We may earnestly contend for that faith, O God. Oh, we would fight the good fight of faith and lay hold on eternal life. Oh, that it be so, Lord. Oh, we would not lay treasures on earth, but rather treasures in heaven. Your moth and rust doesn't corrupt it, and you will not break them still. Hallelujah. Lay a treasure in heaven. Let it be so, Lord. Treasure is, there will your heart be also. Oh, thank you, Lord. Oh, God, we will be wholly thine, all on the altar laid. Oh, fully surrendered to the King of Kings. Hallelujah.

Sister Dad Renee Johnson. Keep her faithful to the end, oh God. Always abounding in the work of the Lord. So glad she's here, Lord. So glad we're here, oh God. So glad you're here. Hallelujah. Remember Sister Stephanie Dan Johnson, touch holy. Meet her calls, bring her forth and go, make her every will. But spread in her body, faith in the soul, Lord. Remember, brother says, Sister Danielle, preserve them in your youth, oh God. Help her, God, Sister Charlene, touch her holy. Thank you, Lord. It's good to see her up and about, Lord. Yes, I rejoice every time I see her walking about, Lord. Hallelujah. Bless her, Lord. Keep her, Lord. Work out your perfect will and your pleasure in the Lord. We'll hold Samuel and Rachel, deliver, restore, oh God. Oh, Brother Kevin, let your joy remain in, let it joy be full. Thank you, Lord. We pray for all the saints. Oh God, call to me, Lord. It's not our doing. Yes, Lord, we're saints by your word, oh God. By your divine decree. Oh, thank you, Lord. Chosen in Christ before the world began. Elect according to the foreknowledge of God. Chosen. Hallelujah. Thank you, Lord. Called out, sought out. Redeemed and sanctified by God the Father. Preserved in Jesus Christ and called. Thank you, Lord. Oh, yes, for the meeting place, oh God. Thank you, Lord Jesus. Oh, that you've gathered a few tonight. We pray for all that are gathered. Oh, we're here in the body, Lord God. Oh, and in the spirit everywhere, Lord. Oh, yes, one body, one spirit, one hope. Oh, even as we are called in one hope of our calling. One Lord, one faith, one baptism, one God, one Father above all. Through all and in us all, remember, Lord, by the elves is together, God. Thank you, Lord, Brother Joel, Sister Jen, is here in the Raymond, Lord. Hallelujah. Oh, Brother Mark, Deacon, Sister Mary, grace, mercy, and peace on us. Oh, God, Brother Brian and Sister Diana in Circleville, Ohio. Thank you, Lord, Sister Sophia Totman. That's a richly, Lord. Oh, yes, Lord, hallelujah. Oh, we uphold her husband, Michael. Work out your perfect will, Mary, good pleasure, Lord. Remember Sister Tracy, her husband, Jim, Lord. Oh, we uphold Janessa and Patricia, Lord. Hallelujah, Sheila, Brittany, Lord. Sister Prosperity, oh God, Brother Juan and Sister Starlia. Oh, yes, Lord, we commend them to you, Lord. Yes, Lord, we uphold them in prayer. Oh God, we intercede on their behalf, oh God. Give life is my prayer, Lord, in Jesus' name. Restore all that are ordained to be restored, Lord. Save, Father, such as should be saved. Bind us together, Lord. Oh, yes, Lord. Hallelujah. Let our hearts be knit together in love, oh God. Let your love abound in us and be perfected in us, Lord. Hallelujah, we would abound in love one toward another more and more, oh God. Oh, each day as we live, Lord, yet we would forsake not the assembling of ourselves together, as a matter of some is, oh God, but exhorting one another, even so much the more, as we see the day approaching. And by grace we see the day approaching, Lord. Hallelujah, the time is short, the night is far spent, the days at hand. So we cast off the works of darkness. We put on the armor of light. Thank you, Lord, for the true light which now shineth. For the light, thank you for the light that shines in our pathway. Thank you, Lord, for the faith and the grace of Christ Jesus. Thank you, Lord Jesus. Oh, forbidding us, God. Oh, your hand still outstretched, oh God. Thank you, Lord. Hallelujah. Glory, glory, we would heed the call of God. I was when I came, there was no man. When I called, there would not answer. Oh God, oh God. We would take heed, Lord. We would take heed, oh God. Yes, Lord, yes, Lord. Oh God, we would heed the call. We would say yes, Lord. Oh, let it be so in my house. Let's not preach to others and be a castaway, Lord. Oh God, I would take heed unto myself and to the doctrine continuing therein that I might save myself and them that hear me, Lord.

0: Hallelujah, we endure. 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In my needs, oh God. Thank you, Father. We live the life that I preach. We pray glory and honor to you, thank you, Lord. Help me through, Lord, hallelujah. Oh, God, to be faithful and true. Oh, God, a faithful witness, a faithful servant, faithful in all that you do. Unto us, oh God, it is required. It's the one thing that is required, Lord. Oh, we would not miss it, Lord. We would be faithful in the prayer house. Oh, faithful, Lord God, at the time of joy. Thank you, Lord. Thank you, Lord. Oh, faithful in the battle, Lord. Oh, in ourselves valiantly, Lord. Born in good warfare, Lord. Being helpers one another. Oh, lay down our lives for the brother, Lord. Oh, God, let it be so, Lord. Thank you, Lord. Thank you, Father. Let Brother Terry this hour keep by your heart, oh God. Touch him holy, body, mind, soul, and spirit, Lord. Remember Brother Gino, Brother Larry, Lord. Hallelujah, Brother Jacob and Brother Jerry. Oh God, Brother Mike. Thank you, Lord, all the saints. Brother Paul, Brother Fido. Thank you, Lord, Brother Dennis, Lord. Brother David, thank you. Oh, the saints. Oh God, hallelujah, one and all, great and small. The whole Brother Owen. Order steps, keep by thine own power, Lord, Brother Timothy. Give him that willing and obedient heart, oh God. Bless Lord, Brother Charles, Sister Sharon. Keep them in the patient waiting, Lord. Oh, yes, Lord, we still. Oh, God, put your children on the altar. Oh, God, Mary, John, and Ellie, Lord. Hallelujah. Save, Lord, save, restore, oh God. So, oh, Brother Robert Marlowe, this hour. He by your power in the middle of the place, Lord, so loving, remember. RJ Chandy, Lord. Have mercy, Lord. Oh, Rachel Smith, Lord, save, deliver, is still my prayer. The whole Brother Mark and Rebecca, Malachi, Isaiah, saints, oh God. Brother Gabriel, oh God, have mercy, Lord. Oh, shew thyself mighty even as you do. David, Lord, you do show yourself mighty. Oh God, I stand in awe. And I would forever stand in awe of thee, oh God, of thy greatness, of thy majesty, oh God. We don't want to lose it, Lord. Hallelujah. Thank you, Lord. Lord, always be humble and contrite, but tremble at your word, oh God. Oh, a broken spirit and a contrite heart, you will not despise, oh God. Yes, the sacrifice of God is a broken spirit. Oh, and a contrite heart, oh God. Let it be so with us, Lord. Oh, moreover, we would be willing and obedient. Hallelujah, for obedience is better than sacrifice, and to hearken than the fat of rams. Thank you, Lord. Thank you, Lord. Thank you, Lord. Glory to your name. Keep us in the night season, O God. Oh, yes, Lord, spiritually, naturally, O God. Thank you, Lord, the last time. Oh, God, hallelujah. Soon the Lord will come. Oh, thank you, Lord, your trumpet sound. Oh, may I then and he'll be found. Thank you, Lord. Help us, Lord. Oh, yes, Lord, hallelujah. To prepare our hearts, O God, to prepare to meet our God. Oh, give us that judgment day on this field, God. Thank you, Lord. Give us, oh, God, for fervent prayer, Lord. Hallelujah. Oh, yes, Lord. We do need you desperately. At present, oh God. Thank you, Lord. Thank you, Lord. Hallelujah. Thou art worthy to be praised, worthy of all the praise, worthy of all the glory. Worthy for thou art the God, the only wise God, the only Savior. Hallelujah. Yes, the poor man's wife, the Lord heard. Thank you, Lord, the rich man. Oh God, hallelujah, lifted up his eyes in you. Oh God, oh God, thank you, Lord. Oh, we are poor and needy, Lord. We are poor and needy. Yes, desperately need you, Lord. Hallelujah. Oh, yes, you've chosen us. Oh, the poor of this world, rich in faith. Thank you, Lord. Yes, earnestly contend for that faith. We would not depart from the faith. We would not be led away by the error of the wicked and fall from our steadfastness. Oh, God. God, O God, we thank you, Lord, we will walk circumspectly, not as fools, but as wise, redeeming the time. The days are evil, but the days are evil. Thank you, Lord, the heart deceitful above all things. Oh, thank you, Lord, our adversary desires, such as we destroy, kill, and steal, O God. Oh, we take unto us the arm of God. We submit to you, Lord. We stand against all the wiles of the devil. Oh, we put into flight, O God. Hallelujah. Oh, we pull out strongholds in Jesus' name. We cast out imagination, Lord. We take authority, Lord. We bring those captive. We hold on the ground and sister Teresa of Mitchell Merritt. Oh, young scope, Lord. Hallelujah, brother, your sister Tammy Mitchell, Lord. Oh, the saints everywhere. Thank you, Lord. I know to your brother Hope there in the Netherlands. Oh God, brother and sister Matthew there in the UK Browns Hill, England, Lord. Oh God, bind us together, Lord, the body of Christ. Oh yes, every member in particular, Lord. Gather, not him, those that were made a covenant with you by sacrifice. Glory, Lord. Glory, Lord. Oh, gather, Lord. Oh, into the fold of God. Hallelujah, the sheep, Lord, in Jesus' name. You are the great shepherd, the good shepherd, Lord. Give his life for the sheep. Goeth before the sheep and calleth them by name. You lead us in the path of righteousness. For thy name's sake, hallelujah. By the still waters into the green pastures. You prepare a table before us in the presence of our enemies, O God. Thank you, Lord. Thank you, Lord. Thank you, Lord. Thank you, Lord. For the peace of God that passes understanding, that passes knowledge. Hallelujah. Glory, glory, glory. The peace of God to keep our minds. The joy of the Lord, our strength. Praise the name of the Lord. So we would be strong, strong in the Lord. In the power of Him, might. Thank you, Lord. Hallelujah. Oh, God, you brought for us the victory. Thank you, Lord, for the victory. Thank you, Lord. Hallelujah. Lord, we give thanks always and everything, Lord, this single word of God. Thank you, Lord. Hallelujah. Oh, what a new man. Great in him, the green in him. Thank you, Lord. Hallelujah. We would keep our minds stayed on you, Lord. Yes, thou wilt keep it ready. His mind is stayed on thee because he trusted in thee. We would think of the things just and true and honest. Oh, we would meditate upon your law day and night. Thank you, Lord. Hallelujah. Thank you for your law written in our hearts and in our minds, O God. Hallelujah. Hallelujah. Thank you, Father. Thank you, Lord. Hallelujah.
1: Hallelujah, hallelujah, hallelujah.
0: Hallelujah. Thank you,
1: Jesus.
0: Lord.
1: Amen.
0: Thank you, Jesus. Oh, praise your name, Lord. Thank you, Father. Hallelujah.
2: Bless you, Lord.
0: Hallelujah. Thank you, Lord. Praise you, Jesus. You are here, Lord.
2: Yes,
0: our deliverer.
2: Yes,
0: my glory, the lift of my head. Keeper of my soul. Thank you, Lord. Hallelujah. Thank you, Lord. Thank you, Lord. Thank you, Lord. Thank you, Lord. Praise you, Jesus. Glory to your name, Lord. Glory to your name, Lord.

the saints of God scattered abroad, and to the citizens of the world. This is the international broadcast, The Overcomer, from Walterboro, South Carolina, in the United States of America. You're listening to the voice of the last day prophet of God, a messenger sent to all the nations of the world to proclaim, by divine command and commission and deep conviction, the kingdom of heaven is at hand. Jesus Christ is coming in your lifetime. This is the last generation. Prepare to meet your God. Let us go now into our daily broadcast that reaches the world by shortwave and many stations throughout all the land and the world. May the grace of our Lord and Savior Jesus Christ rest and abide with you now and forevermore. To the saints of God scattered abroad throughout all the nations of the world, to the church, to the bride, the Spirit and the bride say come. In the book of Revelation, in the book of Revelations, the last book of the Bible, we read the account of the happenings, the events that unfold as time comes to an end. He which testifies these things saith, surely I come quickly, amen. Even so come, Lord Jesus. The grace of our Lord Jesus Christ be with you all. Amen. The Bible tells us of a time period spoken by revelation of truth called, in theological terms, the kingdom age, or the age when the kingdom of God is set up on the face of the earth. The Bible then tells us at the end of that time period would be the end of all things that you can see. There's no doubt in my mind about it that that's the way the scripture is presented. In one place it says, and then cometh the end, when he shall deliver the kingdom up to the Father. Now, what that simply means is that everything is going to be put back into the position of purity and perfection as it was before time began. Sin entered into the eternal kingdom of God. He then took and set up time. And in time, he was dealing with removing from, eradicating by, his precious word and his integrity, the problem that mankind know to be prevalent, if they would admit it, sin. The Bible says righteousness exalts a nation, but sin is a reproach to any people. The Bible tells us that the wages of sin is death. The scriptures tell us that sin is a transgression of the law of God. It tells us that sin, ladies and gentlemen, is the thought of evil, or the evil thought against God. Sin is the one thing in many forms that challenges and comes against the sovereignty of Almighty God. In one place he says, my ear is not heavy that I cannot hear. My arm is not short that it cannot save. But, he says, your sins have separated you from me. It was to deal with sin that God created time, and then in time he made man of flesh. He made him to sin, and sin he did. The Bible says we were all born to sin. We were shapen from the very form of iniquity. Iniquity
is self-will. It is rebellion. It is the beginning of all sin. It began in heaven in an angel being called Lucifer. He was made perfect, the Bible says, until iniquity was found in him. That pattern has taken place in man ever since. They are born without sin. When the child is born and comes into this world, they are as innocent can be. They are as pure can be. And then iniquity begins to manifest itself in everyone, and all sin and come short of the glory of the holiness and the perfection of God. Now, I don't mean to get off into that. That's a subject all by itself, and it's a beautiful one when you fully understand it. But here we are in what most of the Bible students understand to be the final days of time, the end of time. The disciples asked Jesus the question, when shall these things be? What shall be the sign of your coming? And why are you coming again? That would be another part you'd like to put in there. The Bible says he must stay in heaven until he the time appointed. Then he would come back, and then he would reign until he puts all of his enemies under him. The final one would be Lucifer, subdued, defeated, destroyed forever. Now, the Bible has been written to give us knowledge and understanding. Jesus made it very clear when he was being confronted by Lucifer that the way that a man will know the will of God and the intent of God is by what is written. Do you know that most knowledge today that is ascribed to and held to is knowledge that has been written? When men acquire knowledge, somehow or some way, they have wrote it down. History books, geography, arithmetic, geometry, science, whatever. Books. Daniel said he understood the events and the times by the books. Ah, yes. Jesus said, man does not live by bread alone, but by every word of God. The word of God was written. The Bible says holy men spake and then wrote it down as they were moved on by the Holy Ghost. When Jesus was confronted with Satan coming against God, he kept referring to what was written. It is written. It is written. The integrity of God is his word. The power of God is his word. The knowledge of God is his word. He says he would exalt his word even above his name, the word. Whosoever heareth my words and doeth them, he's likened to a man that built his house on a rock. Hallelujah. And when the storms come and the adversities come and the reverses come because of the word that was spoken by the God, the one true God, the only God who cannot lie, that's his integrity. So today, we have his word. It's been changed. Praise the Lord. It's been altered. And God only knows what else. Yet it still stands today. Why am I speaking about the word of God so much right now? Because I want to go back into it. I want to look at it. I want to read it. I want to preach it. The Apostle Paul said to Timothy, Timothy, he said, I want you to preach the word. I want you to preach it in season and out of season. But I'll tell you many times, my friend, it is not an in-season time today to preach the word of God. People don't want to hear it. People don't want to receive it. And people surely don't believe it. And so, it was always a beautiful time to preach the Bible. You know, when I was coming up as a young man, you'd get in the pulpit and you'd talk about God, and you never
ever really comprehended or believed that there was anybody in your audience that didn't believe in God. That was all there was to it. I mean, where I came from, in the realm that I came up, everybody seemed to believe in God. And you never questioned the Bible. It was just the infallible Word of God. It was in season. It was acceptable. It was received by friend and foe alike, believer and unbeliever. We believed in God. We were a people that, and you could go out and preach on a street corner. You could go into a prison and preach. You could go into a hospital and preach. That's right. I'd go in prisons and hospitals and street corners, and we're never confronted. It was always received and honored. I remember policemen who honored me preaching on the street corner. I remember officials of cities who honored me. I remember going into maximum security prisons and preaching, and the door was wide open to do that. Are you listening to me? It was an in-season time. And you'd put up a gospel tent, and people would come. I can remember putting up a tent in several locations with no advertisement at all. No radio broadcast, newspaper articles or advertisement. Just put up the tent and start out and have the tent full with people, and preachers would come, pastors would come from various churches, and we would all work together. We weren't looking for money. We weren't looking for fame or gain. We just preached the gospel. It was in season to do it, and it wasn't hard. You'd see altar calls, and people would run to the altar, and people would get saved. I remember people getting saved as I preached on the street corner. Lord have mercy. Did you people hear what I just said? Did you hear what I just said? I remember people getting saved as we preached right on a street corner by an old drum. We were preaching, and it was in season to do it. To preach the Word of God today is out of season. Hardly anybody wants to hear it. Churches won't have it. The government doesn't want it anymore. No prayer, no God, no Bible. They are saying no to God. But Paul said to Timothy, you preach the word in season, and then you also preach it out of season. Well, that's what's happening today. That's why our precious brothers have to labor so hard today to preach the word of God, because it's out of season. They are turning away their ears from the truth. They are resisting the Word of God. They are antichrist. It's against God, against the Word. They're gainsayers. It's the time in which we live. But the message is still the same. You preach the Word of God. It lives. It abides. It's practical. It's applicable. It's identifiable. You can understand what's happening to you and what can happen to you and what will happen to you by the Word of God. You can know and understand what will happen to the world and what is going to happen and what is happening by reading the Word of God. Men of understanding. Again, I allude to the words of the apostle or to Daniel when he said, I understood by books, by what is written. And I don't mind telling you, whenever times and events and circumstances come my way, and I am confronted with a situation, I go to the book. The one book that was written with examples and patterns and what have you for my admonition, upon whom the ends of the world have come. And that, my friend, is what I want to do today. I want to go to the book.

0: on that hallelujah morning. By and by, what a day it's going to be when our Savior face we shall see on that hallelujah morning. That morning is soon to come, friends. Jesus is soon to make his appearance. I have used this terminology many, many times to you. The Bible says, and I quote, the Bible says, and I quote, these things that were written aforetime, upon whom, for our learning, upon whom the ends of the world are come. Do you understand that? Do you hear that? It is written. It has been proclaimed. It has been established by the unchanging, unfailing word of the God who cannot lie. The world is going to end. The world system, the world governments, the world religions, the world economics, the world social structure, the world injustice, the sins of the world, the things that are in the world, they're coming to an end. All of them. That is the truth. And the Bible tells us, the scriptures tell us, the word of God tells us, that everything that God had written down. Now, there's a unique statement in the book of John, to St. John's Gospel. The Apostle John writes, if everything that God had done was written in a book, the world itself, the entire, there'd be no place to put it. You couldn't put the books. There'd be no library, no space to hold the tremendous things that God has done. If they were all written down, there would be no place to contain the volumes. What did God write down? He wrote down the things that pertain to man and his making of man and his creating of man and his reason for man and his purpose for making man and the end of man. That's right. Man is a fleshly being. He was made from the dust of the earth. In that vessel of dust, he placed his treasure. Yes, sir. Yes, ma'am. He breathed into Adam, and Adam became a living soul. And that soul is that part of God that's going to be required of man. The body's going to go back to the dust. The spirit of life will go back to God. And the soul that he gave to man, he's going to require of him. And every soul, all souls, belongs to God. Part of it, some of those who have served him, who have received him, who understood him, who have been blessed by him, they will be reunited with him and restored in the eternal kingdom of heaven. Those who do not will be cast away and go to the eternal damnation of hellfire. Now, God is God all by himself. He doesn't have to give you an explanation of his reasons or his purposes. And basically, those who have not received the knowledge of God or the faith to believe in God, they don't believe. And they're doubtful and they're critical and they're murmuring. But those who have been able to believe and have received the knowledge of God, they are grateful. The Bible tells us simplicity like this. For God so loved the world, and he gave his only begotten Son, that whosoever would believe in him should not perish, but have everlasting life. For God sent not his Son into the world to condemn the world, but that the world through him might be saved. Now he that hath the Son hath life. That he that hath not the Son of God, he hath not life. He's condemned. He lives in condemnation. He doesn't know God. He doesn't know anything about God. He can't receive anything about God. And that is the truth. Except a man be born again, the scriptures tell us, he can in no wise receive, understand, know about, or enter into the kingdom of heaven. The natural man the fleshly man, the carnal man, he can in no wise, the Bible says, know anything about the things of God. The natural man understandeth nothing, the Bible tells us, about the things of God, because they are spiritually discerned. The things that have to do with God are spiritual. They have to do with the unseen life that is around you. And so be it. And without being born again, you have no comprehension and you never will. Now, if you are listening at this time and somehow you have a understanding, you have a drawing, you have a quickening, you have an enlightenment, then what has happened to you is that you have been drawn by the Father to Him. He has made it His desire to make known unto you the riches of His grace and the glory of His power and the power of His forgiveness. Those are the ones that God is going to save. You say He's going to save whom He will? Yes, ma'am. Yes, sir. He is God. He has an intent and a purpose and a plan, and that plan is being fulfilled right on time, and it's all written in the book. The book tells us of the plan of God, and the plan tells us of the man by which men can be saved. Now, you can follow the plan all you want to. If it doesn't bring you to the man, Christ Jesus, there is no salvation. There is salvation in no other name, no other religion, no other book, except in that one book, the Holy Bible, the Scriptures, the infallible, inspired Word of Almighty Yahweh. In this book, He lays out His intent for man, His purpose. And He tells us there is a purpose for everything. Everything under the sun. All things work together for good to them who love God and to them which are the called according to His purpose. There is a purpose, an intent for which God did everything He did. Why did He make man? To deal with sin. He made man to sin to get rid of sin. His justice caused him to do a just thing. He made a man to sin, and when He made the man to sin, He provided a remedy for sin. Now, many times I've tried to explain to a minute detail why God did not have any plan for the angels that sinned. Remember that now. The angels sin too. But there's not one angel going to be saved or forgiven of his sins. Isn't that something? Isn't that something? Nowhere in Scripture do you find any forgiveness ever offered to an angel. Now, we know that God can forgive sin. We know that God is able to blot it out. He said so, and He does it. Then why not forgive Lucifer? Now, there's some people out here who believe that God is going to do that. I've actually had people tell me that every being that God ever created is going to be forgiven and restored to the kingdom, and that's just simply not the truth. He's never offered repentance to an angel. He's never offered forgiveness to an angel. He's never offered salvation to an angel. And the answer to that is very simple. When He created the angels in His eternal kingdom, before time, before man, He never created an angel to sin. He never did. That's why it is such a difficult thing for God to restore. And so therefore He had to come about and create a man to sin so He could deal with sin, because He had never created an angel to sin. And when Lucifer sinned and the third of the angels went with him, then there was no plan or no predetermined plan to redeem them, and so they were cast down out of heaven, down to earth, and God then created hell, or made hell, and the Bible says He created it or made it for the devil and his angels because their sin separated them from God. Just like sin does to man today, it separates man from God. And there are people that are born, that God never intends to save. Just like he did not intend to save Lucifer and the angels, all of those who are siding with him, who are taking his side, who are coming against God, you can mark it down, God never intended to save them. Those whom he foreknew, he birthed to that intent. And if you would read the scriptures, you would find in every age, God would have men that he birthed to save. You know that in Noah's day, there was a lot of people that had no name at all. You don't hear their names, yet he named or identified Noah, that he would save him and his household. And all through the Bible, you see God bringing out names, and these names are identity. And by the identity, by identifying whom they are, you would know that they're God's people, and his intent was to save them. That's why he said to the apostles, "You rejoice because your names are written down in the Lamb's book of life." God intended to save you and...
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0: Save you, he will. 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I ask you, Lord, to quicken the word of God and enlighten and encourage and cause the saints of the Most High, the chosen, the elect, to look up and lift up their heads. 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I thank you for it in Jesus' name, in the name of Yahshua. Amen and amen. 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